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4: Thanks for listening here on Monday, June the 15th. Scott Jennings with Common Sense for the American People, broadcasting live today from Louisville, Kentucky. On Friday night, I was in New York City and back at the Food Network. We've started doing our Summer Fridays again. So the 10 o'clock debating show on CNN, on which you see me often, for the summer on Friday nights, we'll be at the Food Network. And we had some interesting debates on Friday night. I'm going to address a few of those on the show today. But right out of the gate, to lead the show, they chose to make a big deal out of the fact that a federal judge had ruled that they had to scrape Donald Trump's name off the side of the Kennedy Center in Washington, D.C. You might remember that the Kennedy Center board had voted to make it the Donald Trump and John F. Kennedy Center. And they put Donald Trump's name on it. And this created all sorts of howling from liberals and Democrats and media. Illegal, illegal, they said. So there's been a court battle going on, and one judge has ruled, no, you cannot put Donald Trump's name up on this building. This all happened, by the way, on Friday night. Now, you can't get the government on the phone after 3 o'clock on a Friday for much of anything. But on Friday night, somehow we found all the workers and all the scaffolding and all the tools that you could possibly need to scrape Donald Trump's name off the side of a building. Good luck getting the government on the phone for anything else. But to scrape Donald Trump's name off of something, absolutely. We can scramble the jets. We can get everything you could possibly need. So on Friday night, I'm sitting there. We choose to lead the show with this story. We had a live camera out there. And on that live camera, you could hear a crowd. A crowd had gathered. This is how ate up Democrats are. A live crowd had gathered at the Kennedy Center because they wanted to watch Donald Trump's name be scraped off the side of the Kennedy Center. Took a few minutes to put the whole thing together. The letters came down just past 3 a.m. Mind you, 3 o'clock in the morning on a Saturday morning, the federal government's working. I mean, it doesn't work during normal business hours most weekdays, but to scrape Trump's name, 3 a.m., we can do it. Now, one of the people that was out there, predictably, was this broken-brained loser named Jim Acosta. I want you to listen to Jim Acosta. He had his phone, and he was live video blogging what was going on. Here's Jim Acosta, cut two.
5: This is a giant waste of time, and it's a sign of what a petulant man-child he can be. But as we've been saying all night long and all day long, for that matter, this is very much like watching the Berlin Wall coming down. It is a sign that that mankind, that humankind, can stand up against tyranny.
4: Watching the Berlin Wall come down. Now, Jim Acosta, we used to call news anchor. We used to call journalist. He's now telling us that watching Donald Trump's name being scraped from a building is like watching the fall of the Berlin Wall. But it did remind me, and I'm going to warn you right now, when Donald Trump leaves office, there is going to be an effort by Democrats and media to scrape his name from everything, to erase his name from anything having to do with our government and our history books. And Bakari Sellers, my Democrat debating partner on CNN Friday night, was pretty clear about it. Listen to this in Cut 15.
6: And so this is going to be the first, although this is something that individuals can see, not just with their mind's eye, but they can literally see with their eyes, that name coming down. I think that there's going to be a lot of scrubbing from the history books of Donald Trump's name, the things that Donald Trump has done.
4: This is how broken these people are. They cannot stand that they lost in 2016. They cannot stand that they lost again in 2024. And all they are left with is to try to scrape Donald Trump's name off of a building. Meaningless, by the way. And, you know, something I've never understood. Why are they so upset that Donald Trump took an interest in the arts? The Kennedy Center needed to be renovated. Why are they upset that he took an interest in the arts? Don't we want all presidents to take an interest in the arts and our arts center there in Washington? Why are they so upset the reflecting pool is now clean and actually reflects like it's supposed to? Why are we so upset that the fountains are working in Washington? Why are we so upset that the president, a two-term president, would have his name on things? Why are we so upset that we have to erase his name from the history books? Because that is how broken and hateful the American left has become. We'll take a break. When we come back, I believe we have Congressman Barry Boer waiting to talk Alabama right after this.
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12: With SRN News, I'm Keith Peters in Washington. An initial agreement between the United States and Iran to extend their shaky ceasefire is inching toward a formal signing. That's despite questions Monday over the fate of Tehran's nuclear program and an offensive by Israel that could prolong the fighting and scuttle the deal. The agreement signed electronically Sunday is meant to provide a meaningful truce in a months-long war. Democratic Governor Gavin Newsom says the Justice Department is investigating him and his wife, accusing the Trump administration of targeting him for political purposes as he weighs a presidential bid. The full scope of any investigations related to Newsom were not immediately clear. On Wall Street, the Dow by 468 points. The NASDAQ rose 795, the S&P advanced 122. This is SRN News.
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4: All right, it's Monday, June the 15th. Scott Jennings here on Salem, and we thank you so much for listening. We are tracking on Tuesday a couple of runoff elections in the South, two of them coming up in Georgia for Senate and governor, and the other one comes up in Alabama. There is a runoff for the United States Senate to replace outgoing Senator Tommy Tuberville. Coach Tuberville is running for governor, likely to be the next governor of Alabama, but he has to be replaced in the United States Senate. One of the candidates who made the runoff trying to replace him is Barry Moore. Let's hear a little bit from Barry's campaign. This is what they're telling the people in Alabama, cut number three.
21: I'm Barry Moore, and I'm a straight shooter. Washington is full of politicians that tell you one thing and do another, but not me. My targets are simple. No tax increases ever. 100% pro-life. A-plus rated by the NRA. Deport all illegal aliens and no woke crap in our schools. President Trump endorsed me because he knows I'll fight for you. I'm Barry Moore, and I approve this message because I'll always shoot you straight.
4: All right, that's Barry Moore running for U.S. Senate in Alabama. He joins us live here on the Scott Jennings Show. Barry, thanks for making some time for us. You've got one day to go before the big runoff in Alabama. Assess your chances. Are you feeling optimistic about being the Republican nominee?
22: Yeah, Scott, we're in a great spot. We led in a seven-way primary, and with the Trump endorsement in Alabama, he polls at 83%. And so high-propensity voters love Donald Trump, And they seem to be supporting us, coming to our aid in a sense of getting out, putting out signs, doing that sort of thing. So we're in a good spot. Going to run through the tape and try not to pull a hamstring between now and tomorrow night at 7 p.m.
4: Yeah, the primary in Alabama, you scored 39%, just a little over 39, 188,825 votes. Your opponent, Jared Hudson, was at 25.5%. There was another candidate, Steve Marshall, 118,000 votes. He got about a quarter of the vote. What have you been doing to reach out to Steve Marshall's voters to say, hey, come over here and together we can run away with this thing.
22: Yeah, so we've been reaching out to a lot of them. Because he was the attorney general, we've gotten so many of the sheriffs who had worked close with Steve, were friends with Steve, had relationships with Steve, and so got a ton of their endorsements. And out of the other candidates in the race, I think every single one of them, with the exception of one I did not ask, is endorsed up. And so we're coalescing, bringing a good group together. And, brother, I think we're in a good spot. And like I said, we're running on our record. I remember the Freedom Caucus and recently Heritage Action. There were only 11 congressmen who got a perfect score. I was one of those 11 in the nation. So we're just running on our record, pulling people, allowing people to come on board, learn who we are. And we feel good about where we're at. And we're excited to see the support we're getting.
4: Now, you're in the U.S. House, and you've got Donald Trump's endorsement. You made a big deal out of that. A lot of folks might not know this. I believe you were the first elected official to endorse Donald Trump for president on August the 17th, 2015. Long time ago, way back a long time ago, but you came out early for Donald Trump. So you all have had this sort of close relationship ever since that moment.
22: Yeah, we literally endorsed him that day in Lab People State and the first elected official in the nation to do it. Little did I know that I'd eventually run for Congress at the request of his team, and they'd be running for the U.S. Senate. And for him to come around and endorse us and such a strong endorsement, it was a full circle moment, obviously, for our family, but also for our team, because we have been in the fight with that man, and we're going to help him finish the America First agenda. So to have him in this Senate race supporting us, we built a relationship, and I think a lot of the man, I think he's the greatest president in my lifetime, and I'm honored to have this opportunity to help him finish the fight in the Senate.
4: So you've been with Donald Trump really since the beginning, after the first and now partially a second term. Give us an assessment. Are you happy with the results of term number two? What's his best accomplishment since retaking the White House, in your opinion?
22: You know, I think he's the greatest president in my lifetime because of the fight he's had to be in. We saw what they did to him in the first term. I mean, my goodness, the 96 indictments, you know, the raiding his home 91 days before a midterm. And then coming into this second term where we came in and were able to pass the big, beautiful bill. I think that's incredible because we only had a two-vote majority, the largest tax cut in the history of this country for people. Those are the sort of things that I'm proud of. And I think, Scott, this negotiation in Iran and the way he's been able to stop so many wars around the globe, he's a true leader. You know, blessed are the peacemakers. He's not a peacekeeper. He don't keep his mouth shut, but he engages in the process and he makes peace in regions with force, sanctions, and sometimes tariffs. But I think those things have made him the greatest president in my lifetime.
4: Well, let's talk about this situation in Iran. I'm going to ask you to respond to the breaking news. Yesterday, at least via electronic signature, President Trump, Vice President Vance, and the Iranians signed on to a memorandum of understanding. There'll be a formal signing on Friday in Geneva, I guess. And this will open up 60 days to finish off the negotiations to stop Iran from getting a nuclear weapon. That's always been the goal. In fact, the president has made some remarks about this just a few minutes ago. We have them now in cut number 16.
0: Well, started, and the main thing is that Iran will not have a nuclear weapon. They fully agreed to that with strong policing powers, and they won't have a nuclear weapon, which is what it was all about, because they probably would have used it if they had it.
4: So the president, look, you and I trust the president, and I think the American people should trust the president on his commitment to stopping the Iranians. Should we trust the Iranians? Can you trust a signature from an Iranian on a piece of paper? What's your view of where we stand with Iran?
22: So I think President Trump has proven he would not take a bad deal, Scott. He's held the line. I mean, we've had military actions. We've had sanctions. We've shut the strait down. And obviously, you're dealing with a regime that's a little bit apocalyptic. They're kind of Dr. Jekyll, Mr. Hyde sort of thing, but I think that the president has done the right things. He showed he had the willpower, no matter the political pressure, to hold out for the deal. And, you know, hopefully we'll get the deal done, but I feel cautiously optimistic is like, you know how I like to phrase it, because a couple of times we thought they were going to sign, they didn't. But I think at this point he's got them to the table. He's got our allies in the region pushing to get them to the table. And he wrote the art of the deal. He makes good deals, and we're just going to have to trust him as the American people.
4: You're out there talking to Republicans in Alabama. I mean, I'm sure Iran comes up and the idea that we went to war at all comes up. What are you hearing from Republican voters out there? You know, from the media, you hear, you know, sort of constant negativity on this. I think they're rooting for American failure. What are Republican voters rooting for?
22: You know, they're obviously they're rooting for the president to have success, Scott. And I think, you know, for us, and we've talked about this, we need to land the plane on Iran to get energy costs down. But most of the people tell me they don't mind paying a few dollars more a gallon or 50 cent more a gallon for fuel right now, if it means that their kids and grandkids won't inherit a nation where there's a Iran with nuclear weapons who, like the president said, would likely use them. So we don't mind in Alabama paying a little higher price if it means our kids and grandkids are going to have a secure future and a peaceful future with no nuclear Iran.
4: Congressman Barry Moore is running for the United States Senate down in Alabama. He joins us live today ahead of the big runoff in Alabama tomorrow. Congressman, I couldn't help but notice you referenced lowering taxes in that campaign advertisement we played at the top of this interview. I have a question about what the House Republicans ought to do this summer to show the American people they are serious about continuing to improve the economy. And the question is this, is it time for more targeted tax relief for the American people? Is that something you would endorse in a reconciliation 3.0 process over the summer?
22: Absolutely. With the Big Beautiful Bill, that was a success, and I don't think we've done as good a job messaging on the tax cuts there. But I'll tell you this, going forward, whatever we can do, and especially, Scott, as we uncover this waste, fraud, and abuse, there is room for us to cut taxes. And I'm for suspending the federal gas tax if this thing in Iran don't go like we hope it does and prices start coming back down. But it's not, we say this all the time. We don't have a revenue problem in D.C., brother. We got a spending problem. So wherever we can target those tax cuts, certainly to help working families, that needs to be where we're at. The tax breaks for corporations to reinvest, the accelerated depreciation that's in the Big Beautiful Bill so they can actually start investing in fixed assets that are going to grow the economy. They do a better job in the private sector with their money than we do in the government sector. So whatever we can do to leave the money in the pockets of the people who create jobs and grow the economy, that's where the money needs to be.
4: In Alabama, I am wondering, for Republicans, is the issue of immigration and border security still top of mind? I mean, Donald Trump came back into office. You all didn't pass any new immigration laws in Washington, but it seems to be solved, basically. The border is closed. Deportations are underway. What are you hearing on immigration issues from the people you're talking to ahead of tomorrow?
22: I think people are pleased with the process we've made on the border. That was one of the key issues in 16 for the president. He came back in after the four dismal years of Biden. Disney fast passes on the southern border for everybody who wanted to come here. And so I think what the president has done and recent funding of the CBP and ICE, I think the people of Alabama are fine with the job we're doing on the border. Certainly they want to support the president moving forward. And so that's not an issue right now. He has fixed that one.
4: Congressman Barry Moore from Alabama is our guest running for the United States Senate down there. Congressman, I know you're hearing a lot on economic issues. I know you're hearing a lot on war and peace issues, like what's going on with Iran. I still think cultural issues and sort of what we're doing in American society is very salient for Republican voters. For instance, should we be using taxpayer dollars to fund abortion? Should we be using taxpayer dollars to fund transgender surgeries? Should we be allowing the mutilation of children in the service of this transgender ideology? Are you hearing those issues still bubbling up out on the campaign trail?
22: Not too much in Alabama. I mean, I think most of us are pretty clear that those are areas that we think that we have the higher ground, if you will. We don't want men in women's sports, and we don't want to mutilate our children. And so, yeah, if you mention that to the crowd, obviously they nod yes. But I think they know where we stand on that. I think they understand with our record that we're going to continue to oppose this destruction of the American family and the fabric of the American family and protecting our children, the innocent amongst us. And so, brother, I think we're okay there. I think the people out here in Alabama know we're right on those issues. Some of the blue states get it wrong, obviously, and we'll continue to fight that.
4: All right, Barry Moore from Alabama. We've got about a minute left, Congressman. You're running for the U.S. Senate. You had a big crowd you were running against in the primary. It's gotten whittled down to a two-person runoff. Give us the pitch. Why are you better than your opponent? What makes you the best qualified to serve in the United States Senate from the state of Alabama?
22: Well, first, I think it's rhetoric over record. We actually have a record. The most conservative member from the Alabama delegation, the highest liberty score, like I said earlier, 100 with Heritage Action, a member of the House Freedom Caucus, and a friend of the ally and a president, or an ally to the president of the United States. So when you look at that from Alabama, they love a conservative, and they love a guy that loves President Trump and works with President Trump. And so for us, it's the relationship we have with the White House, the ability to stand with him in the fight. He doesn't have to call me in the middle of the night to move the America First agenda across the finish line, and a record that we're very proud of. And so the true Trump conservative in the race is Barry Moore, and I think our record shows that, and obviously the relationship with the White House shows that. His endorsement indicates that he said these things about me, Scott. He said, Barry Moore is a friend, he's a fighter, and he will not let you down. So Alabama wants to send his ally to the Senate to help finish what we started.
4: All right, Barry Moore, driving around. I see you here. You're driving around Alabama today, making some last-minute stops on the campaign trail. We wish you luck. We'll be covering the election tomorrow night. We appreciate you coming on the show.
22: Thanks, Scott. God bless you.
4: All right, that was Barry Moore down there in Alabama. Big runoff in Alabama. They're going to try to replace Tommy Tuberville, who's going to be the next governor of Alabama. We heard, of course, Barry Moore's opponent on the show last week. So two guys seeking the votes of Alabama voters tomorrow night. We'll cover it here on the Scott Jennings Show, and I'll be on CNN's election coverage as well. We're going to take a break. When we come back, talk patriotism after this. Stay with us.
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4: Okay, we're back here on the Scott Jennings Show. We thank you for listening. I was watching the UFC fight on the South Lawn of the White House last night, and it dawned on me that the Democrats had planned a counter program. I'd sort of forgotten this, but they had decided to do a counter programming. And it was as unhinged and illuminating as you might imagine. For comedy relief, let's start with Bette Midler. You know, Bette Midler is a famous person and absolutely beclowned herself last night singing this ridiculous song. Cut six.
7: Oh, you fascist bound to lose. You're bound to lose. You fascist bound to lose. Let me put you straight. When you come for the rest of us, we'll fight you at the gate and you will lose. You fascist bound to lose.
4: Sean, I instantly regret playing that. I wanted to play it. And then the minute I called for it, I instantly regretted it. And by the time it ended, I realized that I might need to resign from this radio show in some sort of tribute to the sacrifice the American people for subjecting your ears to Bette Midler. But this whole thing last night was nothing but songs and ridiculousness. But there was an illuminating speech from Robert De Niro, who's been one of the most broken-brained Hollywood types since Trump came onto the scene. And I want you to listen to this, and then I'm going to tell you about some polling that came out over the weekend. Here's Robert De Niro in cut number five.
9: I hate to say it, but loving our country is starting to sound like an abused spouse saying they love their abuser. I can't love a country that starts stupid and inhumane wars. Killing thousands of innocents and indirectly causing the deaths and suffering of millions more. I can't love a country that takes health care away from millions of people and uses that money to enrich their pals in the Trump Epstein class. I can't love a country that sends out masked militias to shoot citizens in the streets, torture our neighbors, and separate families. I can't love a country that's led by a racist, misogynist, xenophobic tyrant. And let me just say it. I can't love the country that's led by Donald Trump.
4: So the Democratic message for the 2026 midterm is, we don't love America. That's it. He laid it out. I played the whole thing for you so that you would hear their message. The message from the left is, as long as people that we don't like are allowed to win elections, we hate America. That's a heck of a thing to be running an election on. We hate America. We're only going to love America if we win every election. And you've got Bette Midler up there singing about fascism and so on. Think about what they're telling you. We can only love the country. We can only love America if America elects only our chosen candidates every single time. Now, I mean, it's not an exaggeration to say that right now, not just anecdotally from Robert De Niro, but right now, by and large, Democrats are not proud to be Americans. They hate our country. Do not take my word for it. NBC News released a poll over the weekend. The question is, how proud are you to be an American? Overall, I'll give you the full number. Overall, 56% of Americans say they are extremely or very proud to be an American. 21% say they are not very or not proud at all to be an American. 56 to 21. But let's break it down by party. Among Republicans, 90% of Republicans are extremely or very proud to be an American. Really good number. Democrats, 29%. Only 29% of Democrats are extremely or very proud to be American. The Democratic Party hates America. And according to Robert De Niro, it's because they lost an election. By age, perhaps even more alarming, if you're over the age of 65, 75% of you are very proud to be an American. If you're 18 to 34, only 36%. Troubling numbers, but right now the American right loves its country, and the American left, well, it thinks it's a hellhole, and they hate it. And that's their message for 2026. We'll have more after this. It's Scott Jennings on Salem.
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11: This is Pastor David Lewis with today's Moment of Truth. Surveys conducted worldwide report almost 50% of adults harbor anti-Semitic attitudes. That's over 3 billion people. The worst offenders, of course, reside in the Middle East and North Africa, but Europe isn't far behind. Another important finding indicates that nearly half of those questioned never heard of the Holocaust. That's a direct result of revisionist history, the fact that it's just not being taught. How can you miss the fact that 6 million people are exterminated in gas chambers during World War II. It's all been prophesied in Scripture. In fact, Ezekiel tells us that Russia, Iran, and Turkey will one day attempt to annihilate Israel. Zechariah tells us that all the nations of the world will ultimately come against Jerusalem, only to be cut in pieces by the hand of the Lord. God said he would bless those who bless Israel and curse those who don't. Iran is the curse. Let America be the blessing. You can hear all of our Moments of Truth on cubhillchurch.org/IDOT. This is Pastor David Lewis at Cub Hill Bible Presbyterian Church.
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0: 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Hundreds of thousands of Americans have used it, and they like it. We use it in the Jennings household. We also attest. More with Leland Vitter right after this. It's Scott Jennings. Stay with us.
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2: The book is Born Lucky. Kaleelan had birth complications, umbilical cord, and so he was lucky.
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2: Right.
7: That was a little bit about the book, Born Lucky, A Dedicated Father, A Grateful Son, and My Journey with Autism. And the author is our guest today, Leland Vitter, who's a news anchor over at News Nation. Leland, congratulations on this book. We talked about it when it came out, and then it made the New York Times bestseller list. Your story about your journey and what your father did for you really, I think, touched a lot of hearts around the country. And I know you've been talking to people about your book. Tell us about your book tour. Tell us about once this came out, how has it gone for you out there on the road? I assume you're hearing from people everywhere.
8: Yeah, Scott. For so long, my father thought he was alone. I didn't know this until we wrote the book, but there were many nights my dad spent 1-2 o'clock in the morning by himself in the living room, crying himself to sleep. I was diagnosed with what we now know to be autism. He had decided to adapt me to the world rather than the world to me. And so he would spend hours every night taking the emotional cruelty, the bullying that I had endured that day at school onto himself. And as I write in Born Lucky, there were many nights that he would then be in the living room at 1-2 o'clock in the morning, crying, feeling alone in the world as though the world had turned against him. He would tell me and turned against me, his son, and my mom would find him sobbing. And once Born Lucky came out and we started talking about this, I've heard from hundreds of families, not just to parents with autism, but ADHD and anxiety and the difficulties of bullying and growing up, of parents who now say they don't feel alone. And because of Born Lucky, they now know there is hope. And I said, essentially, there is this army of fathers out there, this Father's Day, being celebrated, who all feel that they are alone and they are not.
7: Well, I think that sentiment for every father in the audience, and you know, I'll be honest, I feel that way sometimes. I've got four boys, and when you're dealing with the day-to-day issues of raising children, you often have days where you're looking in the mirror at the end of the day and you're wondering, am I doing the right thing? Did I make the right decision? Did I show them the right example today? And it is a bit of a lonely feeling, and so the sentiment, I take it to heart. Leland, you have a op-ed coming out that will be published later this week because Father's Day is coming up. Tell us, as you approach Father's Day every year, because of the relationship that you had with your own dad, how do you think of the holiday? How do you think people should mark this day?
8: Well, it's going to sound corny, but to me, every day is Father's Day. You know, I wrote Born Lucky as this love letter to my dad. It was actually about 700 or 800 words that I just wrote for myself, and a friend heard about it and said, this story can help so many people. And I think about the sacrifices that my dad made starting when I was 7 years old, realizing that I wasn't going to be good at school. I wasn't going to have friends. I wasn't going to be good at athletics, and trying to find a way to teach me self-esteem, teach me that self-esteem is earned, not given. So it started with 200 push-ups a day, 5 days a week, and then I'd go get some kind of prize. He had to figure out how to teach me the social and emotional equation that comes so naturally to people like you and those who have this great, great knack for it. And he would take me out to lunch with his friends, because I didn't have any friends. And I'd start peppering somebody with questions. We'd be sitting there in a little diner with menus and milkshakes, and he would tap his watch. And that was my cue to stop talking, but also my cue to bookmark that moment. And later then we would postgame it. Okay, so when Mr. Jennings was talking about his kids and you interrupted to figure out how often he has to fly to New York. What could you have asked him that he was interested in? And then my dad and I would role play this. And I think what's so remarkable is how many parents are out there right now and how many fathers on Father's Day are being celebrated and going, God, I just feel so alone. And I don't know if I'm doing this right. Born Lucky isn't a prescription, but it is proof of what an amazing amount of love can do. And I think that really is the core of Father's Day. We're celebrating people like my dad who are truly selfless.
7: Well, if you're looking for a good Father's Day gift, I would recommend picking up the book Born Lucky. The author is Leland Vittert. He's our friend and news anchor over at News Nation. And Leland, we'll look forward to your op-ed on Father's Day, which is going to get published later this week. We're grateful for your time today. We'll have you back soon.
8: Thanks, Scott.
7: All right. Good to see you, Leland. And I want to talk to you about something I've been helping with my dad with, actually, and that is Medicare. 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It is a mess. You get these mailers, you get the robocallers, and I'm helping my dad with this, and I am partnering with a company called Chapter because I wanted some help in helping my dad cut through the noise. 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
11: With SRN News, I'm Keith Peters in Washington. President Trump has started his visit to the G7 summit by hailing an agreement aimed at ending the U.S. conflict in Iran. Trump met Monday with French President Emmanuel Macron and called the deal a potential breakthrough for global security. The Republican U.S. president says the deal could lead to positive changes in the Middle East. A B-52 bomber crashed shortly after takeoff at a U.S. Air Force base in Southern California's Mojave Desert and burst into flames Monday, killing all 8 people aboard. Aerial footage shows virtually nothing left of the aircraft that went down about 11:28 a.m. during a routine test mission at Edwards Air Force Base. On Wall Street, the Dow up by 468 points. More details at srnnews.com.
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7: All right, Monday, June the 15th, Scott Jennings here with Common Sense for the American People. Here in just a few minutes, we'll talk to Congressman Carlos Jimenez from Miami. Before that, though, I'm still thinking a lot about what my eyeballs and ear holes were subjected to with this Democrat counter-programming that went on opposite the UFC fight at the White House last night. They got some celebrities out there to talk to the liberals, and this is how they talk to each other. You may have never heard anything like this before. I play it for you so that you can see what the other half is doing and saying to each other. Here's famous actress Julia Roberts, cut 7.
16: Just put your hand on your beating heart and just close your eyes. And just take a really deep breath in and breathe in all that hope. That's a critical piece to this puzzle. And it's a critical piece to continuing the fight that exhausts all of us. We all feel like I can't turn the news on. I don't want to hear it. But we have to hear it. We have to face it. But if we keep inhaling and exhaling, we will prevail.
7: This is how they speak to each other. This is what Democrats' conversations are like. Breathe. Let the fear out. Breathe in. Breathe. I mean, it sort of sounds like we maybe scripted this and gave it to them so that we could then make fun of them later. But no, they came up with this organically, all on their own. They also like to sing songs. They sing songs. In fact, listen to this one, cut 9.
17: When the governor of Texas clicked his little boot spurs and had all the rainbow crosswalks painted over, activists grabbed their brushes and painted the sidewalks instead. Because that's what we do. It goes to show if you lower our flags, we will raise them back up, baby.
18: Yes, honey.
17: You can paint over our rainbows, but we'll paint an even brighter one to lead the way.
7: Well, that wasn't one of the songs. That was another one of the speakers. But you can see this victim mentality. That's the thing. It's embedded in every single thing the libs say to each other at these kinds of events is how much they've been victimized. By what, you might ask? By the fact that they lost an election. That's what this all really comes back to. We heard Robert De Niro say earlier, we played it in the show, He can't love a country in which Donald Trump's the president. So you can't love a country if you lose an election. And because Donald Trump's the president, or because a Republican won here or there, they believe they are living in the end times, if they believed in such things. They believe they're living in some sort of apocalyptic nightmare. You're not. You're living in the United States of America. Sometimes the Republicans win. Sometimes the Democrats win. And guess what? It's still the greatest country on the face of the earth. But they do sing songs. They do sing songs. And let's see. Oh, here we go. Here's one of the songs. Cut number 8.

0: I just thought it was one of the most incredibly, uniquely American things I have ever seen in my life. And look, I've seen a lot of stuff here, ladies and gentlemen, over the years. But my goodness, the UFC Freedom 250 fight night at the White House last night was remarkable. And I was planning to sort of dip in and out of the coverage. But let me tell you something. It was so riveting, and I could not step away from my beautiful LG flat screen TV. I could not do that last night. And I watched every single fight. I watched every single interview they did afterwards. The music was incredible, and I'm just curious at your reaction to what happened, because there's been a lot of blowback as a result of the event itself. There are a lot of very angry liberals out there who, for some reason, hated every single thing they saw last night. And I have a theory about all of this, and I will share that with you in just a few moments. But wow, what an amazing moment for America. I thought it was off the charts. And, you know, a lot of people, I think even there was somebody over at CNN, and even they were shocked at just the spectacle of it all and the fact that there was no politics. Well, there was a little bit of politics, but it wasn't from Trump. Trump and the first lady, man, Melania looked like she was having a great time. She got a fist bump from one of the fighters. And there was a lot to celebrate last night. And if you were not watching, it was on Paramount Plus. If you were not, and let me just say this, CBS missed an opportunity to really just connect with the American people last night. They should have broadcast that thing live on CBS. I guarantee you the ratings would have been off the charts. It was just a beautiful moment. So you had the Zach, what is it? Oh, geez, Lou, Zach Brown. Is that who it was? The country music singer. He was out there, and, you had all of these, the walk up music, Dylan, when you know, the fighters have their own tunes and everything. And it took me a second to realize this, but it was the Marine Corps band. They were playing all of the walk out music live.
1: That's like the coolest thing ever.
0: It was really incredible. And I say that because there was a lot of music. The singing was just phenomenal last night. And the president ought to be very happy. He should be very happy. Pardon me. But I'm curious if you had a chance to watch it. Any problems? Did you see anything that was, that caused you to, I don't know, pucker up a little bit? For me, it was like proud to be an American. And I know there are a lot of folks out there that are really upset today over what they saw and what happened. I really do not get it. Now, I will say this. One of the more interesting unscripted moments came from Josh Hokit, the MMA fighter. Take a listen to what he had to say during his remarks.
2: And lastly, Michelle Obama is a man. Am I right, America?
0: She's a man, man. people, how dare he? Who does he think he is to sully this very important moment? Who does he think he is? Okay, it was a UFC fight. And so now you've got, one of Fox's big writers over on their website. He got all puckered up about it. He's demanding, the White House should come out with an immediate statement in condemnation. The president should have gotten into the squared circle, the octagon, and condemned the fighter. It was a fight. All right. It was a fight. I'm just telling. People are really upset about this, but I want to explain why, because there is a reason why. And by the way, welcome to the Todd Stearns Radio Show. Happy Monday to you. And we would love to hear from you if you had a chance to watch last night, your takeaways, because I have a lot of takeaways. This was one of the most patriotic things I've ever seen in my life. The videos that were celebrating America and who we are, and I mean, you even had, at one point, you actually had, Barack Obama was one of the ads, at least his voice was. I mean, it was not a Republican. It was not a Trump-centric event. This was just about America. And by the way, the crowds were insane. So Dylan, they had like 5,000 people in the claw. That's what they called the big thing. That's the claw. And
1: it did look like a claw.
0: It did. It looked like one of those things. Have you ever been to like the Chuck E. Cheese back in the day?
1: Oh, yeah. Yeah.
0: And you've got the big machine and they got the toys.
1: Yeah.
0: And the claw. That's what it reminds me of.
1: It's literally the arms of the claw. Yeah.
0: Exactly. So on the ellipse, which is right to the, it's to the south of the South Lawn, the ellipse, they say there are about 85,000 people there. I would say it looked to be about 100,000 people, and they're all men. I mean, men, fathers and their sons, young guys, a lot of military personnel. It was sort of like, I don't know, a huge Buffalo Wild Wings.
1: Yeah, that adds up for the UFC, actually.
0: It was dudes. That was a dude-centric event. And the women were gorgeous. You know, there was a lot of controversy over the Octagon girls. And we'll get to that in just a moment. But they were lovely and just gorgeous. And they did their jobs quite well. And they blew kisses to the camera. And you know what? You know what I saw last night, Dylan? I saw a world watching this with envy. Because they know that their fighters are not as strong as American fighters. They know that their women are not as beautiful as American women. And they know that their country is not as freaking cool as the United States of America. That's what we did last night. Now you've got all these beta males, the little soy boys, and they're just butt hurt, ladies and gentlemen. That is a clinical medical term. I'm not throwing dispersions here. It's a medical issue. They are butt hurt. And they're upset because they feel like President Trump sullied the Oval Office last night. And I just do not see it like that. Instead, they wanted a like poetry slam or a ballet recital. So David Brooks and Jonathan Capehart were on PBS. And here's what they had to say about the event yesterday. Cut one, please.
3: What do you make of this?
4: Well, I first thought of like, who are the artists John F. Kennedy brought to the White House? It was like W.H. Auden, Robert Frost, Jerome Robbins, Leonard Bernstein. And now we've got cage fighting. Don't anybody say America's in cultural decline. So I just thought.
3: Well, look, I mean, yeah, to your point, presidents have traditionally sought validation from established cultural institutions and artists. As I'm saying this, I'm looking at what people have called the claw on the South Lawn. President Trump has created this alternative cultural establishment around combat sports and podcasts and influencers and social media stars. How significant, and what does it suggest?
5: Well, it's a significant shift because it's the president of the United States who's anointing it. Whenever a president invites someone from the culture into the White House, it's giving the imprimatur of the president. You know, excuse me, President Obama brought in Lin-Manuel to do what then became Hamilton. So there, you know, you're talking about Auden, and now you got Lim. I cannot remember his name. Miranda, because I'm so close to calling him Noriega. I know that is not right. But this, a cage fight on the South Lawn of the White House, the People's House, that also has corporate sponsorship that you can see inside the ring. This, talk about degrading the culture. This is degrading the White House, degrading the People's House. And I it's just unconscionable that this is happening.
3: Part of me thinks, though, that there were people who said that about Obama when he had, you know, rappers in the East Room, right? I mean, it's just, are we just in a different time, a different...
4: He wants us to be talking this way, because he's saying, look, you get looked down upon by people. I believe in cage fighting just like you.
2: And lastly, Michelle Obama is a man.
0: So, look here, I don't recall this guy, David Brooks or Capehart. I don't recall these guys being offended when Joe Biden literally invited topless transgender activists to frolic about on the White House lawn. Or what about when they had KJP, Corinne Jean-Pierre, actually invited the entire cast of RuPaul, the drag queen people, were given a platform right there in the White House press briefing room. I don't remember that. So now Bill Kristol, remember that guy, the never-Trumper, writing in the Bulwark today, we can reject Trump's orgy of decline. The UFC event captures something.

0: And Dylan, correct me if I'm wrong here, but UFC is one of the most popular sports in the nation when it comes to young, red-blooded American men.
1: Oh, yeah, absolutely.
0: And that's what I saw out there.
1: It's very, men across the United States and everywhere else love it, especially young guys like me.
0: And I don't want to, and I'm not disparaging anybody in the gay community at all here. But society would have you believe that every single man in America is gay. That's what they want you to believe. And that's just not the case. It's a very actually small percentage. And there's nothing wrong with that. I'm just saying that overwhelmingly, most men, and Dylan, you're married, you're straight. I would say that you probably, as a man, would not want to go to a poetry slam or a ballet.
1: No, not at all.
0: And I think you would speak for the majority of guys, dudes in America.
1: I think guys like to see people hit stuff. Like, that's why we love football, and that's why we love UFC.
0: And that's the rub. Because what happened in D.C., it exposes that narrative for what it really is, a load of hooey. I mean, it really does. You had something amazing happen in Washington, D.C. You got to see the real America, right? You got to see regular Joes. You got to see guys, working class guys, bringing their sons to the nation's capital for a great night of celebration and being around other guys. You had the muscular fighters. You had the beautiful octagon girls that were all women. They didn't have you-know-whats jiggling around down there. You know what I'm talking about. They were women. And they were blowing kisses to America's men. I guess they could have been. Yeah, I guess they could have been blowing kisses to women. But no, I'm just telling you, men. Ladies and gentlemen, last night, gender order in America was restored. And that is why the elitists are going bonkers right now. You know what? And here's the reason why. Because people like David Brooks and Bill Kristol and CMS Now, they would have rather the White House hosted, I don't know, an emotional support group for men, get in touch with your feelings, hug, weep. And then, I don't know, gather around the piano for a rowdy night of singing Broadway show tunes. Jazz hands, boys. Jazz hands. But that's not who we are. And there's nothing wrong with jazz hands. There's nothing wrong with Broadway. I'm just telling you that what happened was the left's fake narrative got exposed last night. That's what really happened. I have got so much more to say about this. It's just what happened yesterday was a great thing for not just America, but for the world. 901-260-5926 is our telephone number. That's 901-260-5926. 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
2: He's a man of his word. Todd

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0: It is the Todd Starnes Radio Show, broadcasting border to border, coast to coast, across the fruited plain. What did you think about last night's big event in D.C.? 901-260-5926. Let's go to the phone lines. Tracy in Memphis, Tennessee, listening to us on KWAM. Tracy, it's been a long time.
6: I know. It's not really Memphis, Tennessee. It's on the outskirts of Memphis. Let's get that correct.
0: Well, fair enough. Fair enough. Tracy, how are you doing?
6: Just fine. Just fine. I called from a different number. I have a different number, but kind of probably threw you guys off. But it's so good to hear you.
0: Well, yeah, likewise.
6: Good to hear you.
0: Tracy, yeah, what's on your mind today?
6: Oh, shoot. Work. Unfortunately, work. Work, that's about it. And just listening to you guys. And I thought about Ben. I know he's still out and everything. Is he going to ever move back?
0: Well, we love Ben Dieter, and he is crushing it on Capitol Hill right now as a comms director for a congressman. He just got promoted to a new congressman, so he's doing quite well. But we're trying to kidnap him and bring him back, though, Tracy.
6: Yeah, bring him on back. Tell him to get back here.
0: We will.
6: But it's nice hearing you. It's so nice. So nice to hear you. I love your voice and everything. And guess what? I knew this number by heart. It's like it's embedded in my forehead.
0: That's the way we like it. It's like the mark of the beast, only better, Tracy. All right, Tracy. Okay.
6: All right.
0: Tracy, so good to hear from you, and thank you for calling. And again, folks, we love this show for all of our new listeners. It's really sort of a great big giant front porch, and you never know who's going to drop by, who's going to pop in and say hello, and we just love it like that. You know, I want to go back to what happened yesterday in Washington, and there was some alternative programming going on. And Dylan, if we could play, this was, they had a bunch of liberals, Robert De Niro, Joyless Brown, all of these folks were gathered in a small theater, and they actually did a musical performance, cut number six, please.
7: Are you fascist bound to lose? You're bound to lose, you fascist bound to lose. Hey there, all you fascists, let me put you straight. When you come for the we'll fight you at the gate and you will lose. You fascists bow to lose.
0: It's kind of like, it was that hee-haw gone woke.
8: You know what's surprising about that audio? That's one of the better performances.
0: It's one of them. We have some more. It's too early in the lunch hour. We can't do that to our beloved audience.
8: We just ears. Can't.
0: You know, it's bad enough that you're a liberal, but really you're also tone deaf. I mean, the irony there is just beyond me. But yeah, they were banging their bongos the whole nine yards. We have some more audio from that. That's what happens when you start growing kale chips on Hee Haw. That's what happens. Nobody wants to hear that. All right, hang tight, everybody. 901-260-5926. That's 901-260-5926. Jeez, Lou, we'll be right back.

0: SRN News, I'm Jason Walker. The crash of a B-52 claiming the lives of 8 people at an airbase just north of Los Angeles. The plane had just taken off, officials say, when it went down. Some of the skydivers who were killed when their plane crashed moments after taking off from a Missouri airfield were all experienced jumpers. One of them was Jen Sharps, the technology director of U.S. Parachute Association. She had made nearly 7,000 jumps in her lifetime. President Trump has started his visit to the G7 summit by hailing an agreement ending the war with Iran. President calls the deal a potential breakthrough for global security. And Senate Republicans are resisting an appeal from House Speaker Mike Johnson to act on a Social Security reform. This is SRN News.
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0: this time. How do we get there? Together or never get there at all.
1: Okay, wow, my apologies. Stella, that's just terrible.
2: It's a little pitchy.
1: I mean, a little pitch. There is no pitch there.
2: No, none, actually.
1: I was hoping somebody would just bang their bongos louder to drown them out.
2: I mean, something. Some sort of rhythm. Just stop singing.
1: There was no rhythm. I don't know what that was. Well, I can tell you that they're going to have to work on their musical ability if they've got any shot of appearing on Great American Media. You know, they're doing the America Sings the Anthem, and I'm not sure they would make the cut. I want to go to the Patriot Mobile Newsmaker line, say hello to our good friend Bill Abbott, who is the chief executive officer at one of my favorite TV channels, Great American Media. Bill, look, I don't want to judge, but I think they may need to work on their musicality just a smidge.
3: Just a little bit, Todd. Great to see you. Always great to be with you.
1: You know, Bill, before we jump into the America Sings the Anthem, what a night last night in our nation's capital. And I'll tell you, these America 250 celebrations are just off the chart. They keep getting better and better and better.
3: Yeah, you know, and I'm not surprised given how good the administration is just in general, and they're so buttoned up across the board. And, you know, I think that, as usual, the elitists and the liberal media go out of their way to make it seem quite the contrary, that they're prepared and that they're buttoned up, but they are really doing a great job. And those who aren't participating, that's their loss.
1: Well, it is. And it, again, I think it exposes also, especially last night, this narrative that America's men are, you know, soy boys or a little squishy. What we saw last night were just tens of thousands of dads bringing their sons, college guys showing up with their buddies. You had the military on display. I mean, it was truly an American moment. And I just love the message that it was sending to the rest of the world that America is back and we're having a good time.
3: And a Christian nation.
1: Yes.
3: And, you know, it's certainly, not lost on so many of us that the glory was given to God for so much of it, and that's our roots, and that's what we're all about.
1: You know, Bill, when you look at some of the reaction, I know there had been a dust up over some of the musical performers who had invited to participate and sing at the Great American State Fair. We had Lee Greenwood on the show last week, and Lee said that he was just really disappointed that these artists are putting politics ahead of patriotism, and that ultimately this is not about a president. This is about celebrating this great experiment that we call America. What do you say about that?
3: I think, Todd, it's exposing the people who fundamentally don't like our country and who don't like our way of government, who don't want us to be exceptional, or don't believe we're exceptional. And it's really so unfortunate that such a celebratory event and historic moment in the country's history would be in any way politicized. But that's typical of the left. You know, they'll politicize anything, anytime, anywhere.
1: I have to imagine when you heard about just the plans, and thank God President Trump got elected, I can't imagine what these celebrations would look like if Kamala Harris had been elected president. But I have to imagine, as the CEO of Great American Media, you knew that you guys were, this was like your jam. It's like, this is your Super Bowl.
3: It certainly is. And a couple of things on that. One is we're here, though, in the case of someone like President Trump not being in office, I think sometimes it's even more important for us to be here and to be just absolutely relentlessly positive about faith, family, and freedom in our country. And we will never waver. We will never yield. We will never give in to those who will, whatever pressure they put on us, it will not matter.
1: Bill, I want to talk about this very cool idea that you guys came up with, America Sings the Anthem. Tell us about that and how our great listeners can participate.
3: So this is something that has been a for us. And it's great to see so many people sending in clips of themselves singing the anthem and feeling so proud about the country and wanting to show their talent and wanting to show their enthusiasm for singing the Star Spangled Banner, which, you know, is what our country has used in so many ways over the years to celebrate who we are and what we are and what we stand for. And so, greatamericanpureflix.com is the place to go to enter. Just your, it's not a contest, but we are choosing, some of the renditions and playing them at 6 a.m. in the morning. We'll have a July 4th announcement about ones that we will, that we've chosen, and we're very excited to roll them out.
1: So, tell me about some of the, I know you can't, you know, you don't want to divulge everything here, but tell us about some of the folks. I mean, are we talking about people or groups, choirs? Tell us who all's been entering.
3: We've had all walks of life, which is what we love the most, you know, because when you have choirs and you have individual schools doing it and you have individual people who just video themselves singing that song, it's so beautiful and so reminiscent, representative of the country. It really makes you feel good about not only what we're doing, but what spirit is out there. And it's, you know, you'd never read about it. You'd never see it on TV because the media doesn't want you to see it on TV or read about it. But it is, America is alive and well and thriving.
1: I love this. You know, it's when you really dig down deep and you start looking at who we are as Americans, I mean, it really is an amazing country. I'll never forget this, Bill. Unfortunately, they stopped doing this, but for many, many years, there was a Dutch bakery in Michigan. And I don't know how they ended up with an organ, a pipe organ, in the lobby of their bakery. But every Tuesday, they would have a good old-fashioned hymn sing. And they would pass out, they had hymn books. And while people were ordering their donuts and their pastries, they would do a sing-along and sing some of the great hymns of our faith. I love those kinds of stories. And so that's why I'm really excited to see the kinds of folks that ended up participating in the anthem sing.
3: Yeah, we can't wait to roll it out and give them the credit they deserve, and we're very much looking forward to
1: it. Okay, when is that?
3: Congratulations on your book, Star Spangled Blessing. That will be, that's a big piece of what is being talked about in the nation, and it's so great to have that representation out there.
1: Well, I appreciate that. You know, Michelle Cox and I, Michelle used to write devotion books for a series called Wind Calls the Heart, and she and I do these devotion books together. We had so much fun. And I tell you, there was so much material there. I think we're actually working on another edition of that, just celebrating the incredible things that God has done to bless our country. And I appreciate you saying that. Bill, when are people going to be able to watch these anthems? Where can they go to watch them?
3: So we'll have them online at greatamericanpureflix.com once we announce those who have been chosen. And then we will air them 6 a.m. every morning to start our broadcast day, to honor the country and honor the people within the country. So I'm very much looking forward to that.
1: I just love that. GACmedia.com, ladies and gentlemen. GACmedia.com. And you're going to be able to see your fellow countrymen performing the national anthem. And that is going to be a lot of fun. Bill, always.
3: Michelle, she should do a When Hope Calls devotional, which is one of our series. And we'd love the two of you to work on that. We're very familiar with When Calls the Heart, obviously. We'd love to do it for When Hope Calls.
1: You know what? I would love to do that. Bill, we're going to have to get together off air. We'll definitely do that. And I was trying to get our crew here to put together a national anthem, but we don't do music that well.
3: Well, we respect the effort, most of all.
1: So, the old college friend. All right, Bill. Great to see you, my friend.
3: Likewise, Todd. Thank you very much.
1: You got it. You know, we could have had like, you know how the, Dylan, the singing cats and the dogs. Could you imagine if we could have like a, what is it? Miss Cheryl, our advertising person, her dog Winnie. We could get Grace Baker's Merlot and we could get them to, I don't know, bark the national anthem.
2: That is an idea that you said.
1: I'm slightly
2: offended, by the way. You have two music majors in the studio here.
1: Yeah, but can you sing? You play instruments.
2: Of course, I can sing. Yeah.
1: You can?
2: I'm not going to show you right now, but I, you know.
1: I should, we should have asked. Maybe Ian, he's a virtuoso, probably.
2: He can do anything. We're going to do it. We're going to put it together and surprise you.
1: I will be surprised. I didn't catch a lot of buy-in, though, from the team on this idea.
2: No, you didn't. It's, you know.
1: Interesting.
2: Yeah.
1: All right. Look, folks, I think this is a terrific idea. And again, gacmedia.com. Go check it out. And Great American Media launching the America Sings the Anthem, which is a nationwide initiative to honor America's 250th birthday celebration. All right. We've got to take a break here. 901-260-5926 is our telephone number. That's 901-260-5926. Now, you just heard Bill give us, that was very kind of him, give my book a shout out, Star Spangled Blessings, Devotions for Patriots. You can get this book at every bookstore in America. You can also order it on Amazon. I think it's a lot cheaper on Amazon, Target, Walmart. And we would love for you to read that. It is a wonderful way to commemorate America 250 and to get out there and really understand and appreciate how much God has blessed America. And I don't know about you folks, but I know that God has blessed America. All right, coming up, we're going to try to sort through what's happening with this Iran story. It is a mess, ladies and gentlemen, and I am very, very troubled by the directions that we are going right now when it comes to this, whatever this deal is. We're going to talk more about that coming up next. 901-260-5926. 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
1: Hi, this is Todd Starnes, and you know what's sad? How many people spend the entire summer trying to hide, wearing black in 95-degree weather, avoiding the pool, dodging pictures, trying to suck it in everywhere they go? And listen, that's not vanity. 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Look, I've been there myself, and that's one reason Calitrin made such a difference for me, because it wasn't some extreme plan that I couldn't stick to. It was simple, taken at night, and it finally helped my body start working with me instead of against me, and I've lost a lot of weight.
5: 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I've lost over 40 pounds myself with Calitrin, and honestly, summer feels completely different when you can actually feel good again.
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1: Welcome back, everybody. This is the Todd Stearns Radio Show. Coming up, we're going to be talking to Wendy Patrick. She's going to be here. Also, our good buddy Jeff Katz is going to drop by. And we're going to be talking to Dr. Jameson Taylor, who is with American Family Association Action, over a new poll showing a decline in American support for LGBTQ plus issues. Also coming up in the next hour, we're going to, and we're going to start off the show with the very latest on what's happening with the Iran deal. Folks, it's not good. And quite frankly, it looks, and again, we don't have, first of all, we do not have a deal. We have a memorandum of understanding with the Iranians, which is not a deal. Now, the way it has been presented thus far, it certainly looks as though the Iranians are going to get their money back. That's a big problem. The other issue here is that it's not quite clear what's going to happen with Iran's stockpiles of weapons. So we're going to see how all this plays out. But a lot of folks on both sides are very unhappy. Mark Levin's about to have a heart attack over all of this, but he is just he's just simply enraged over it. 901-260-5926. That's 901-260-5926. Well, we do have some fan mail. You know, we get the fan mail quite a bit around here, Dylan. And let's go through some of the mail. All right, this letter from let's see here, Paul Capri of, we believe, Houston, Texas. Paul says, Todd Stearns wants to know if James Tallarico has an affinity for frilly underpants. No, I was, well, I did ask that, but I was asking in the context of Paul, I was asking in the context of whether or not Mr. Tallarico had come to terms with his masculinity. And it was my understanding that he had not come to terms with his masculinity. So anyway, he goes on to say, Todd, given that you've chosen to go the typical MAGA degenerate route in hitting below the belt with your stupidity, I have to assume from this short clip that you support Ken Paxton, a hardened criminal so reminiscent of Donald Trump. Well, Ken Paxton is, what is he talking about? Ken Paxton's not a criminal. He's your nominee for Senate, sir. Anyway, this guy goes on. He is very, very wordy. All in all, Ken Paxton makes the perfect MAGA candidate, and it's no surprise that Trump is supporting him. Birds of a feather flock together. You must be so proud. Signed, Paul Capri. Dylan, I don't think he's a happy camper there.
2: Not so much as a fan as I thought.
1: No, no, no. I'm trying to get to my other, oh, here we go. This is from someone named Chiller Brock. The subject line, important info, time sensitive. Oh, my. Dear Todd, thank you for reading this. Todd Stearns is nothing. I think everything you do for this world amounts to literally nothing. I think your presence as a whole is the equivalent to taking a math problem and subtracting zero. You are genuinely a waste of space. I don't think this guy likes me either. Seeing as you are a Republican, you are probably religious. Maybe that widow maker was God telling you to stop being a useless blind B-word your whole life. Oh, my. Sincerely, blank you, Todd Stearns. It was very unkind. I think that last part, I think he made his point there. Oh, I've got more done. Hold on. We're not finished yet. This is terrible. So this is from Kevin. Kevin offers no information on where he is from. The subject line from Kevin, Todd, you're an idiot. Trump put his name on the Kennedy Center illegally. You boot-licking suck-up. Who are you anyway? You know, I love it when people ask these questions because they take the time. You know, they say you're a nobody, and yet they take the time to sit down and write you a message like this.
2: A very, like, long-winded message as well.
1: Yes, or in this case, some guy actually wrote this, printed it out, and spent money on on a stamp to send me his hatred.
2: Wow.
1: Mm-hmm. Well, there you go. The Widowmaker, that was a little harsh. Jeez, Lou. These are very unkind people that listen. Oh, my word. All right. 901-260-5926. You know, Dylan, some days I would at least like to get at least one piece of actual fan mail.
2: It needs to balance out, right?
1: Yes. I mean, for every letter or email wishing that I experienced some sort of a brutally painful death.
2: Yeah.
1: You know, it would be nice to get one that says, Todd, you know. Have a nice day. We like you.
2: It's nice to hear from you, Todd. Yeah. Yeah.
1: You're a good guy.
2: You know, we get a lot of those messages, but, you know, they're not as formal as the hate messages, unfortunately.
1: No, actually, we don't. It's it is a problem.
2: Well, I see them, Todd. I see them.
1: Well, thank you, Dylan.
2: We have a lot of social media we post on.
1: It's gotten so bad that every time I get a box or a package in the mail, I open it with trepidation.
2: Yeah. Needs a sniff test.
1: Exactly. All right. 901-260-5926, our telephone number. That's 901-260-5926. You folks in Memphis, Tennessee. Oh, wow. Tammy Sawyer, the Shelby County General Sessions Court clerk, she is in big trouble. Got indicted. Well, figure out what's going on there. 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
21: President Trump in France for the annual G7 summit to discuss trade, the war in Ukraine, NATO test ties with European allies, and he's looking forward to working with French President Emmanuel Macron as the tentative agreement with Iran reopens the Strait of Hormuz.
22: We've worked on many deals together. I'm very happy to say very, very signed. The deal's all signed. And the Strait is already partially opened. As you know, they're doing a little hunting for a couple of mines that they've already found. But it's essentially ships are starting to go out now. On Friday, it'll be completely opened.
21: The crash of a B-52 claiming the lives of 8 people in Southern California Monday morning. Spokesman says the aircraft went down shortly after takeoff at Edwards Air Force Base just north of Los Angeles. On Capitol Hill, the Senate Republicans resisting an appeal from House Speaker Mike Johnson to act on Social Security reform if they keep control of Congress in 2027. Bernie Bennett has more.
23: A trustees report that the popular retirement program will become insolvent sooner than expected has lit a fire under lawmakers in both parties to call for reforms like raising the cap on payroll taxes or raising the retirement age. The Social Security trustees report warned that beneficiaries would see their monthly checks cut by 22% in 2032. The speaker warned in a radio interview that Congress needs to tackle the ballooning costs of Social Security, Medicare, and Medicaid, which account for 3/4 of federal spending. Bernie Bennett in Washington.
21: Federal health officials issuing a recall for Alfredo sauce distributed in dozens of states because of the potential of salmonella contamination. More on these stories, townhall.com.
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25: Fox is buying streaming platform Roku at a cash and stock deal valued at approximately $22 billion. The deal will give the network access to the Roku channel, first-party data, and more than 100 million streaming households. Fox is a media giant that includes sports, news, and entertainment content, as well as Tubi. Bob Agnew reported.
21: A teenager charged with sexually assaulting and killing his 18-year-old stepsister on a Carnival cruise ship is now surrendered after a federal judge reversed his decision on pretrial release. Now that the teen is being charged as an adult, U.S. Attorney's Office in Miami confirms Timothy Hudson is in custody. A judge filed the order to revoke Hudson's pretrial release last Wednesday, but the order was sealed until Monday. More on these stories, townhall.com. With a deal to reopen the Strait of Hormuz, you might be thinking that gasoline could soon be dropping like a rock. Well, that's just not the case, at least not for a while. Jennifer King takes a look at just when and how fuel will come down.
26: Questions remain about when a fifth of the world's crude oil will start flowing again.
27: We've been in this situation before where there's a deal that may be imminent, but then it falls apart.
26: Gas Buddy analyst Patrick DeHaan.
27: Still too early to say the coast is clear.
26: Bryce Borton was at the gas pump in Columbus, Ohio, where price drops in the oil market have yet to reach consumers.
0: it's definitely hitting the pocketbook, and it's obviously hitting, you know, the price of groceries and everything else as well.
26: Oil producers that throttled back will need time, and Lloyd's analyst Richard Mead says the shipping sector is not rushing back to the Strait of Hormuz. Capital Economics estimates that by September, energy flows will reach 80% of pre-war levels. I'm Jennifer King.
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4: From the Fox 45 Weather Center, Tuesday will be gorgeous. Plenty of sunshine, highs in the low 80s and low humidity. Warming up Wednesday with noticeably higher humidity, just a stray shower possible, highs in the upper 80s. And it'll be hot and humid Thursday, highs in the mid 90s, a few showers and storms possible late. A few could be strong to severe. From the Fox 45 Weather Authority, I'm Chief Meteorologist Gerard Jabaley for Talk Radio 680 WCVM.
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3: 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Happy to have you with us today. Hour two of the big show underway. And hope you had a terrific, terrific weekend. A lot going on. By the way, Jeff Katz from WRVA is going to be joining us in just a little while to talk about the incredible UFC fight night. He has a very interesting perspective on that. By the way, this segment of the Todd Starnes Radio Show brought to you by our friends at Newsmax. A new study finding 70% of Americans are not getting the full benefits they deserve. 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Well, an interesting study released just about a week ago, a new poll revealing a significant decline in the amount of support Americans have for LGBT issues. I want to bring into the conversation our Patriot Mobile Newsmaker line, Dr. Jameson Taylor, Director of the Center for Government Renewal at AFA Action. Dr. Taylor, good to have you with us today.
4: Thanks for having me on today, Todd.
3: So I'm curious, what do you make of the decline here? This is rather interesting.
4: I think this is really interesting. You know, one thing to note is that a big part of this decline is Republicans. And so I'm wondering, as I look at this, okay, are we starting to see a trend, or maybe this is just a fad, but are we starting to see a trend where Republicans, more and more Republicans, are no longer drinking the Kool-Aid when it comes to same-sex marriage, when it comes to the morality of these sorts of relationships? So look at the kind of polling. That's what we're seeing where the shift is. Democrats rock solid on this. You know, they're almost at 90%. It's the Republicans that are starting to raise questions as to, wait a minute, this is not what it seems to be. And I think more and more people are asking these sorts of questions as they are encountering our culture and the toxicity of our culture.
3: You know, I'm wondering if it is a case of just taking things too far. And going back to the Supreme Court ruling when the justices overturned what God had defined as marriage, you know, at that time, Barack Obama said, hey, look, this isn't going to impact you if you're not gay or lesbian. You know, who cares? Go live your life. You're not going to be bothered by this. But now not only are we being bothered by it, but now we've come to understand that children as young as 4 and 5 years old are being indoctrinated by this stuff.
4: That's right. And I think increasingly what's happening is that people are looking around, especially young people, and they live in a culture where they're told that they can be whatever they want to be. You know, this is Darwinism 101. You can create your own identity, whatever you want to be, from nothing and we get something. You know, you can be whatever you want to be. Every parent, schools are saying this all the time. And so this is what they've lived with. And when it comes to them deciding who they're going to be, what they're going to do, they try all these different things. You know, they're experimenting with sexuality, experimenting with different types of jobs. If they do have a job, you know, experimenting with being an influencer, whatever it may be, they're trying to. And as a result, they're miserable. And I think that's what's happening in our culture right now, that more and more people are waking up because they're finding that what the Democrats are selling, what the left is selling, is making them miserable. And so the only way that the left can maintain its control over public opinion is through propaganda. And that's another interesting thing that comes from this poll. Gallup says, well, we think this shift in opinion, which is a large shift in opinion, we think this shift in opinion is because we no longer have government funded, or not as much at least. We don't have as much government funded. Propaganda, so people are starting to question whether or not this is actually true.
3: We have Dr. Jameson Taylor with us, director of the Center for Government Renewal at AFA Action. You know, another part of that survey, and this is from Gallup, and I want to read this, says, in addition, moral acceptance of the LGBTQ plus relationships has dropped to its lowest level since 2016, and public acceptance of gender transition has fallen sharply within the last 5 years. What do you make of that?
4: Yeah, I think it's part of this idea that people are realizing that you can't just pick and choose on these issues, that it's not just about tolerating the two nice guys who live across the street. It's that this entire lifestyle it comes with this. And that's why you see you're seeing more and more in the news, older gay men who may be stars or very, celebrities. You're finding, they're involved in pedophile rings. And the Epstein list is tied into some of this as well, What is it about these rich and powerful people that they're attracted to young people and young boys in particular? And I think people are realizing that, well, wait a minute, this is perverse. There's something wrong with this. And that goes back to what I was saying before, that people are yearning for truth, they're yearning for authenticity, and so they're asking questions. And what they're encountering when they encounter the truth, they're encountering Christianity. We're seeing more and more young men in particular. This is something very important to watch. More and more young men in particular are becoming more religious. And that's where we're seeing part of this shift among Republicans, is that young men are saying, you know what, this is not right. This gay marriage it's fake. It's a fake marriage. And, this lifestyle is a sinful lifestyle. So as you see, more and more young men in particular are going back to church, they're raising these questions, and they're throwing all of this out altogether. And again, the only way that the left is going to maintain this is through propaganda. Another story, I want to shift to real quick is, did you see what Zohran Mamdani did in New York, right after the Knicks just won, so nobody's paying attention, the propaganda office that he has set up, instead of $5 million that it's going to cost New York City taxpayers, $50 million. And that gets back to how does the left stay in power? They have to lie. In this case, they're lying about marriage, but they lie about religion. They lie about all sorts of things. They lie about the economy. They have to lie to stay in power. And as people begin to question those lies, they're waking up.
3: Wow. It's a fascinating study. And I guess we will see if these trends continue to head down, at least trend downward. But certainly an amazing thing that's happening in our culture right now. Wow, we certainly appreciate you joining us this afternoon, and thanks for the great insight in this polling data from Gallup.
4: Thank you very much, Todd.
3: All right, there you have it, ladies and gentlemen, our friends from American Family Association, AFA Action, on this new Gallup survey. That was Dr. Jameson Taylor joining us there. All right, we have got to take a quick break. When we come back, the latest on Iran. And ladies and gentlemen, are you satisfied? Are you satisfied with how the Trump administration has handled the Iranian war? Also, very disturbing reports coming out of Washington that there was an incident. Well, we'll tell you more about that coming up after the break. 901-260-5926, our number. That's 901-260-5926. 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

0: I was there, 4,000 seat arena. I gotta be honest, coming off the NBA Finals, bro, multiple NBA Finals, better event than NBA Finals.
1: Wow,
0: it was a better event than NBA Finals. But the White House literally being right there, incredible.
2: All right, that was Jay Williams with Stephen A. Smith, who, by the way, Stephen A. Smith was actually very complimentary of everything that happened down there at the White House yesterday. And it was pretty remarkable. Got to tell you, very impressive. 901-260-5926, our telephone number. That's 901-260-5926. And guys, if we could, I'm probably going to need some new headphones. I think I've got a pretty serious an issue with the headphones here. So if we could make that happen, that would be great. All right, I want to play some audio here. This is again from yesterday. Dave Portnoy says that Trump needs to denounce the Michelle Obama insult. So Big M, very upset apparently. Cut 15.
3: There was one moment I do think Trump has to denounce,
4: yeah,
3: and anybody associated with it has to denounce, and that's that crazy fighter guy. I don't even have his name up here, but he won the fight. He took the microphone and he made a derogatory comment about Michelle Obama. To me, that on the White House lawn. Now you these are UFC guys. All right. They're crazy. They're idiots. You have Sean Strickland, who's one of the craziest people of all time, to the point you can't even pay attention to what he says, snuck in. But when you have that on the White House lawn, on an event you put down, I don't care what you think about the Obamas or anything. That has to be an immediate denounce. Like,
4: yeah,
3: wrong, doesn't speak for me. I have no problem with the event. I guess you run that risk because these guys are lunatics. But that was the only thing. If Trump should denounce it, he should say that was totally wrong. The event itself, listen, the troops seem to love it. All the people there seem to love it. I have no problem with it. I think you're crying over spilled milk if you are upset about the actual event. But that comment, if you're going to do it, own it and be like, we don't, that was wrong and should never happen.
2: All right. Well, why is it Donald Trump's fault? He's not the guy that said anything about that, for crying out loud. Again, I look, if it's on the fighter, it's on UFC, whatever, but this has nothing to do with Donald Trump at all. 901-260-5926 is our telephone number. That's 901-260-5926.

0: 6. I want to play some audio. We're switching gears here. This is J.D. Vance, the vice president, on this $300 billion reconstruction fund for Iran. Take a listen to Cut 12.
1: Walk through some of this. The Iranians are saying that they're going to have access to a $300 billion reconstruction fund. True or false?
2: Well, Ed, that's the sort of thing they could have access to, funded by the Gulf Coast Coalition, so long as they honor their end of the obligation. I think that one of the things you're going to see, Ed, and people have to be skeptical of this, is that the hardliners in the Iranian system will overemphasize the benefits that Iran gets while underemphasizing all the things that they have to concede and all the things they have to provide in order to get these benefits. So we absolutely are open to the Gulf Coast countries investing in the reconstruction of Iran, but only if Iran ends their nuclear program, ends their enriched stockpile of material, and is really open to an inspections and enforcement regime that gives the American people confidence right. They're never going to have a nuclear weapon. So I think the dance you're going to see, Ed, which is going to be interesting, is the Iranian media, especially the hardline media, they're going to talk a lot about what they get without talking about what they give. It's important for all of us to correct that record.
0: Yeah, okay. My question would be, though, why are we giving Iran anything? In all seriousness here. And I know that's where, you know, Mark Levin is pretty fired up about this. Ben Shapiro. Shapiro says, if you want to sign some sort of a temporary ceasefire, do it via DocuSign and be done. But the idea of a gigantic photo op with the leader of the Iranian parliament, who is a stand-in for the Iranian Revolutionary Guard, is a visual slap in the face to the tens of thousands of Iranians who died at the hands of Galbaf's friends. Talking about Baghdad. And not only that, it ties the Trump administration to whatever is the future of the Iranian regime. So look, here's what Shapiro and Levin were wanting: regime change. That's their goal in all of this. But Trump told us early on that was not necessary. There was no regime change. This was all about destroying their ability to make nuclear weapons. Ben Shapiro goes on to say the idea of a full-scale celebratory photo op, all that does is re-enshrine in the minds of the administration that they now have to pretend that the Iranians are reasonable and good and that anything they do is not a betrayal of the deal, which, of course, the Iranians will violate any deal. By the way, the president really upset with Netanyahu. And look, Israel's got to play along here. You know, Trump was right to be upset. They're trying to work something out, whatever that is. And the president said, again, when Netanyahu, they fired on Lebanon again, President Trump said, Netanyahu has no blanking judgment. I passed that message on to him. I am very unhappy with the attack on Beirut. Why did Bibi have to do a blanking attack? I was so pissed off. I let him know he has no blanking judgment. The president told Fox that he told Netanyahu, what the blank are you doing? President very upset because he's trying to end the war with Iran. And at this stage, ladies and gentlemen, what would you like the president to do here? Do we just sign whatever, declare victory, and go on with our lives? Is that what we do? You know, my concern is what happens if Iran decides to fire again? Are we going to go through this perpetual ceasefire? Is that what we're going to do here? It's a mess, ladies and gentlemen. It's a great big mess. At this point, I don't care how Trump gets out of it, as long as he gets out of it, because we have got to start seeing prices returning back to normal. That's what we've got to do. 901-260-5926, our telephone number. That's 901-260-5926. Oh, interesting story out of USA Today. They have a crazy left-wing sports writer. Her name is Christine Brennan. She's from Toledo, Ohio. I had to look that up. And she's very surprised by all you Southerners out there. She said she's surprised that the South has been so welcoming to international tourists here for the World Cup. 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
3: The World Cup, as we all know, a major cultural eye-opener for so many fans traveling to North America to watch all of this, including here in the United States. There's a German fan whose name is Freddie, who has gained a massive following online as he has tweeted about discovering quintessential American staples, including Bass Pro Shop, Bucky's, and Waffle House. Talk to me a little bit about the importance of sports in giving people a glimpse into American culture.
4: That is so fun. That's the flip side of the conversation we were just having, is that these tourists are still coming, the ones who can, certainly Europeans, people who love soccer way more than the United States. It's been a part of their lives for ever, where for us, as Coy was saying, it's a newer game on the women's and men's side. And so I've looked at those tweets from him, just he's having a delight, and Americans are loving that too. And I saw some conversation, Wolf and Pamela, about how the rest of the world is looking at the United States and feeling that we are it's a foreboding image and that we are inhospitable. And here is a German tourist and others as well now on social media saying, no, the Americans are great. So what a shame that that's the image that the world has, many have of us, but how wonderful, again, that sports can bring people here and show people that the United States and you know, the South is welcoming a German tourist in a way we would never have anticipated.
0: Well, the reason why the world has that negative impression of America is because of left-wing media outlets like CNN and PMS Now and the New York Slimes and the Washington Compost. We are a nice people, right? Yes, we are. 901-260-5926.
5: With SRN News, I'm Jason Walker. Senate Republicans apparently resisting an appeal from House Speaker Mike Johnson to act on Social Security reform. Trustees report claims the retirement program could become insolvent sooner than expected. Warns that people will see their monthly checks cut by 22% in 2032, 6 years from now. California Governor Gavin Newsom says the Justice Department is investigating him and his wife, accusing the administration of targeting him for, quote, political purposes. A person familiar with the matter confirms there are numerous federal probes right now. Fox Corporation is purchasing streaming platform Roku in a cash and stock deal worth $22 billion. The deal will give Fox access to the Roku channel and first-party data. This is SRN News.
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0: don't know what it is with these Republicans, these scandals. In Georgia, you've got allegations involving one of the guys running there, Mike Collins, involving a massage parlor. And now tomorrow, you've got the primary day in Oklahoma, where the former head, or I guess the current head of Pastors for Trump, is now facing some rather scurrilous allegations. This is the headline. Engulfs Trump's MAGA warrior on election eve. MAGA church pastor. This is terrible. So the MAGA church pastor who's in charge of Pastors for Trump, was sending salacious text messages to Miss Oklahoma. And apparently the guy's wife, the preacher's wife, found out about it and told her, called her out. Said, "Don't you be calling my man again." So now Jackson Lehmeyer, who is running for Congress, he's on the ballot tomorrow. The first congressional district, putting out a statement, calling it a distorted story. He said, okay, that's not what, you know, if you're on the campaign staff, that's not the word you want to hear. The question is it true or not? He goes on to say this matter was already dealt with privately between me and my wife. By the way, the wife, the preacher's wife, called the Miss Oklahoma a whore and a homewrecker. There was no distortion there. He goes on to say that we've already dealt with the matter through counsel and prayer with God and spiritual advisors. I own crossing a boundary line through text messaging. Oh, geez. So he did it. Where's the distortion here? I also ended all communication. The British tabloid trying to paint me out in a way which is not the case. So you weren't cheating on your wife, sir? Preacher? Unbelievable. All right. Crazy story out of Oklahoma. I want to go to the Patriot Mobile Newsmaker line. Say hello to our good friend. She is an incredible Newsmax columnist, also a career trial attorney, Wendy Patrick. Wendy, hope you're doing well today.
1: Hey, Todd, it's always a pleasure to join you. Thank you.
0: You know, it's sometimes you just have to shake your head at all this kind of stuff. And the reality is we need to make sure that Republicans are putting up some good and decent and, dare I say, wholesome candidates.
1: You know, Todd, I could not agree with you more. Why is it? And it's not sometimes. It's all the time. It's every race. There's always something that's being reported that, let's just be kind and say, paints the candidate in a less than perfect light. And it usually involves some type of scandal. The question we end up asking ourselves more often than not is, do voters care? Or are they simply going to vote for the candidate who's going to make their life easier? But we should care. And there's no reason we don't have more wholesome candidates that we should be running in jurisdictions everywhere. And you're right, this is just the latest example of something that not only was not denied, but also something that's probably highly preventable, particularly among people that are already in the public eye.
0: And, you know, it's a pretty good, I would say, you know, if you're going through the list of things you should and should not do as a candidate, if you're a pastor, you probably don't need to be shacking up with Miss Oklahoma if you got a wife and kids back at the house. I say that, Wendy Patrick, because as bad as that is, it pales in comparison to the fact that the people of Maine have selected a guy who has a Nazi tattoo, among other problems.
1: Yeah, you know, that was a really amazing story, and it's a particularly bad story given the fact that that was the gift that just kept on giving. You remember, it was one thing after another when disclosures were coming out about his campaign, and despite all of that, we have the results. That's why I keep going back to, does it really matter to voters, or are they just going to say, who's going to make my life better? And maybe we'll finally begin an era where it should matter to voters. And you mentioned something earlier, Todd, it shouldn't matter whether or not you're running for office. This is still an era where we want to have people comport themselves with grace and also be able to keep themselves clean. You know, it's whether or not you're going to run for politics, it still impacts everything you do. We tell our young people this when we warn them about what to post and not to post on social media. We should be warning the adults as well.
0: Well, exactly. To that point, we've been following closely what's been happening out in California. And we understand UC Berkeley there. They released a poll a few days ago. This is the first poll since the race was solidified. It's got Javier Becerra with a 20 percentage point lead over Steve Hilton, What do we need to make of this?
1: Well, I think people finally rediscovered Javier Becerra. We learned that during the campaign when people said, wait a minute, Swalwell's gone. Who else are we going to run? And finally realized Javier Becerra was kind of the safe school candidate who didn't have scandals. So I suppose that they do still exist. But nobody knew who he was. Nobody knew how to vote for him. And then the question becomes, is President Trump's endorsement a blessing or a curse for Steve Hilton? I mean,
0: Oh boy, I think we've got some bad connection issues. We'll try to work that out and try to get Wendy, we'll try to get her back later this week. Our apologies there, ladies and gentlemen, but Wendy Patrick there on our Patriot Mobile Newsmaker line. All right, our telephone number 901-260-5926. It's 901-260-5926. I've got a question for you. I want to share a case with you and an incident that happened over the weekend, and I'm curious to hear your thoughts on this. So the Mississippi Bureau of Investigation is looking into an incident that occurred at a Walmart in Senatobia, Mississippi. Police officers were called to the Walmart because of a shoplifting incident. There were two people, a man and a woman, and they had a child, a one-year-old child with them. And they were running away from the store. They had been accused of shoplifting, and the police officers gave chase. The two subjects and the child fled from the store into a vehicle. Police officers tried to stop the vehicle, and that's when the driver turned the car and aimed the car at the officers. One officer shot into the car, and the car fled the scene. According to police, the subjects arrived at a local hospital where one of the adults had critical injuries, and unfortunately, the 1-year-old, was killed. No police officers were injured in the attack. Now, the police department is investigating, and Senatobia is about 40 miles south of downtown Memphis. But a lot of people are enraged right now at the police. And they are saying that the police overreacted here. The family of the 1-year-old says this is simply not right. And they said they are devastated by the loss of the 1-year-old child. As well they should be. It's a terrible tragedy. Caroline Stokes is a relative of the family. She said, we don't really know anything, why it happened or whatever. All we know is that a car was shot up and a 1-year-old baby was killed. Lykel Wiley is another relative. And Lykel Wiley said this, it did not have to happen this way. It could have been handled differently. She went on to say that she doesn't understand how a shoplifting call could lead to a child being shot and a woman being critically injured, saying she believes the incident stemmed from the alleged theft of Pampers. Quote, Senatobia, Mississippi police opened fire in a public setting over allegedly some Pampers, she said. The grandfather, Carlos Haynes, says, I'm just at a loss for words, to be honest. Somebody needs to be held accountable. It's just not right. Everything and everybody involved needs to be held accountable. We demand justice. So it just seems to me here that, and by the way, the police did not open fire because they stole a box of Pampers. They opened fire because the driver was about to run them over. And that seems to have gotten lost here in the conversation. It seems to me that whoever is involved, you know, whoever is to blame, it's the two people, the two adults in that vehicle. They're the ones that chose to bring a 1-year-old on a crime spree. Therefore, whatever happens, it's on them. But I'm curious here, ladies and gentlemen, your take on this, because a lot of people are now, they're coming out and they're showing their support for the family. And they said that the police should have practiced restraint, that the police could have or should have just jumped out of the way. Jeez. Well, that's easy for you to say when you've got somebody that's coming after you trying to run you over in a car. So I'm curious here, who's to blame for the death of this one-year-old? 901-260-5926 is our telephone number. That's 901-260-5926. People are really fired up. They're wanting to get the NAACP involved, Al Sharpton, and they're wanting the police to be held accountable here for whatever happened. What a mess, ladies and gentlemen. But again, it is certainly a tragedy, certainly a tragedy. But here's the deal. If you're going to go out and commit crimes, you got to leave your kids at home. 901-2926, our telephone number. That's 901-260-5926. This is the Todd Starnes Show.
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0: Hi, this is Todd Starnes, and you know what's sad? How many people spend the entire summer trying to hide, wearing black in 95-degree weather, avoiding the pool, dodging pictures, trying to suck it in everywhere they go? And listen, that's not vanity. That's just not feeling comfortable in your own body anymore. Look, I've been there myself, and that's one reason Calitrin made such a difference for me, because it wasn't some extreme plan that I couldn't stick to. It was simple, taken at night, and it finally helped my body start working with me instead of against me, and I've lost a lot of weight.
3: That's why so many people stay on Calitrin, Todd. They're sleeping better, they have more energy, their cravings calm down, and the weight loss finally starts feeling doable. I've lost over 40 pounds myself with Calitrin, and honestly, summer feels completely different when you can actually feel good again.
0: 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The answer will shock you. Dr. Michael Youssef has spent decades studying this from the inside, and in his most urgent book yet, An Unholy Alliance, he tears the mask off a coordinated assault on American freedom and Judeo-Christian civilization. 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

0: All right, ladies and gentlemen, the golden age, how Trump saved America. Very excited about the launch of the new book. It's coming up August 11th. The book will be in bookstores across the nation. The first printing is well underway. And here's where we really need your help. We've been encouraging you, I've been encouraging you to pre-order a copy of the book. And the reason why we're doing that, first of all, you're guaranteed to get a copy on number two, the last book that came out, they completely sold out of the first printing on the first day. So they want to get a pretty good guesstimate of how many books they need to be printing. Right now, the number about 10 to 15,000 in the first printing, but we need your help. So if you could go to Amazon online, Barnes & Noble online, Books A Million, pre-order a copy. That's going to help us out tremendously. Actually, order two or three. You're going to want to give this book to people. It's really going to be a blessing to you. I'm excited for you to read this book, The Golden Age, How Trump Saved America. All right, let's go to the phones here. Stephen in Morehead City, North Carolina, listening to us on WTKS. All right, Stephen, what do you make of this case in Mississippi?
1: Well, first I want to tell you, congratulations on the book coming out. I have the first book that you had published. And I have a lot of very liberal friends, and we're friends, but I passed it on to one person. I finally got the book back, Despicable America. I finally got it back. It is so dog-eared. I mean, all kind of stuff outlined in yellow, and a lot of them, well, everybody almost, they said, we just didn't know. You know, we just go with what we're being told. In fact, on, I think it was Lars's show, they were going on to just a King rally, the King's rally. And they were asking people, well, you know, why do you hate Trump? I mean, what makes him? Nobody could give a very clear answer, if anything. But the one that was best of all, now this is typical. They asked this guy, the young man, and they said, well, why do you hate Trump? And he said, well, you know, everybody around me does, and sometimes, just, you know, I go with them. That's what this is. Liberals, they don't have informed conversation. They simply hear something that, or see something they don't like. Well, then they just make up a counter and literally make it up. So what say you?
0: Yeah. Yeah. So what did you call for though? Stephen?
1: About the, that is completely the parents. Fault. If you take an innocent anywhere with you and put it in danger, that alone is a crime. And now what has happened, I think they should be charged. They should be charged. The police, absolutely. Forget that. I feel like their actions led directly to the killing of that baby.
0: Well, it's a, again, terrible tragedy, but yeah, I mean, at the end of the day, they should not have brought their kid along on their crime spree. And we will see. I'm sure they have body cam footage and all of that. And the truth will come out.
1: Right. Well, I'm certain it will. I feel good about this.
0: All right.
1: And congratulations on your book.
0: Well, thank you.
1: I look forward to get the copy.
0: Stephen, I appreciate that. And thank you for the kind words there. 901-260-5926, our number. That's 901-260-5926. Where is that? Oh, this is from the UK. They have now implemented a social media ban for young people under the age of 16. And they interviewed a bunch of school kids on BBC about this. Cut number 7.
2: You please put your hands up, those of you who welcome the ban. Hands up for those who welcome the ban. So this just gives you an idea. I think it's pretty fair to say that most of these students there, 11 to 14, most are pretty disappointed with the ban. Let's just come over to you, Isabella. Tell me how you felt when you heard the Prime Minister say no more social media for you.
3: I didn't think it would actually happen. I kind of believed that he'd chicken out of it and give it more time or more consideration, but he seems pretty sure of it, and I'm not sure if I agree with him.
2: What are you most worried about?
3: Not being able to contact my friends. I don't know what will happen and how it will happen, or whether if there's some technicalities to what apps are restricted, but I use most of my social media to contact my parents and family.
2: I mean, I think it's worth reminding people, earlier we looked at screen time. What was your screen time over the weekend?
3: 9 hours.
2: 9 hours. So suddenly you're going to have a lot more time to fill. And what will you do?
3: Stare at a wall.
4: Oh, jeez. That's terrible. Dylan.
5: I have not heard that last.
4: I am British.
5: Yeah, it's tough.
4: I mean, this really sucks. So this is crazy. 16 and under, no access to social media. And here are the platforms that kids will be banned from, Dylan. Snapchat.
5: Yep.
4: TikTok. YouTube. Instagram. Facebook and X.
5: That's like all the main ones that the teens are using. So, I mean, that's it.
4: It is, they say it is the strictest ban on social media in the world.
5: I mean, you know, I have a hot take, but I mean, I have two sides of it. Like, I think, you know, no social media is actually a good thing, but for the government to enforce it, maybe not the best thing.
4: How do you enforce something like that?
5: Yeah, seriously. I guess you just, you know, you can't have it on your phones anymore. But how do you know if you're 16 or under?
4: The government says it plans to block kids under 16 from live streaming and from communicating with strangers on a wider range of online services, including game sites. Now, how are you going to do that?
5: Yeah.
4: Because all the kids play the video games.
5: It's true. Yeah, it's a good question.
4: That and the rap music. That's what led to the downfall of Western civilization. That's what they say. Damn rap music. The government says it would be looking in more detail at overnight curfews and breaks in infinite scrolling for people under 18. Man, welcome to like 1984 in the UK. You people, you get what you vote for over there. But moms, dads, what do you think about this? Banning kids from social media, 16 and under. 901-260-5926. That's 901-260-5926. This is the Todd Stern Show.
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12: News this hour from Town Hall. I'm Jason Walker. President Trump in France for the G7 summit. They'll be discussing the war in Ukraine, NATO test ties with European allies, and of course, Mr. Trump says he's looking forward to more talks with French leader Emmanuel Macron on the tentative agreement with Iran and opening up eventually the Strait of Hormuz. In the meantime, an initial agreement between the U.S. and Tehran to extend the ceasefire continues to inch forward a little bit at the time. That's despite questions over the fate of Tehran's nuclear program and an offensive by Israel in Lebanon. The sibling owners of Santo Domingo nightclub will stand trial for involuntary manslaughter after that roof collapse 1 year ago that killed 236 people in the club. A judge ruling Monday, Antonio and Maribel Espaulet, owners of the Jet Set nightclub, could each face 2 years in prison if found guilty. California Governor Gavin Newsom responding sharply to investigations that he says are being led by a very vindictive President Trump.
13: Newsom is accusing the Trump administration of targeting him for political purposes as he weighs a presidential bid. Newsom says in a video posted on X that in recent days, federal agents have knocked on the doors of his friends and former employees and have asked for records. In the video, Newsom tells his wife that he loves her.
14: You have not earned a single one of the indignities that he's trying to inflict on you and our children.
13: Newsom also has a message for President Donald Trump.
14: Mr. President, come after me. I'm not going anywhere, and the country is watching.
12: And the Air Force says 8 people are dead when that B-52 went down in Southern California. More on these stories, townhall.com.
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12: Well, sometimes it takes visitors from overseas to remind Americans what makes our country so special.
17: European tourists are going viral after sharing their travel across the United States. Many are expressing admiration for America's beauty, freedom, and way of life. Visitors from Germany and other countries are documenting cross-country road trips online, praising America's vast landscapes, national parks, and friendly people. Their videos are drawing millions of views and reminding many Americans what makes the country special. Willie Nelson, The White House.
12: And a group of soccer fans from Japan telling reporters Monday, "You Americans have such a great country, you are very lucky." NCAA asking a Texas appeals court to stay a temporary injunction. It allows Texas Tech quarterback Brendan Sorsby to play despite being declared ineligible for gambling. Breaking news and analysis, townhall.com. A 900-pound time capsule has been sealed shut and shipped to Philadelphia. It will be buried next month. Rich Thomason explains.
18: The 2016 law creating the Nonpartisan America 250 Commission mandated creation of a time capsule to be buried on July 4th, 2026, and opened 250 years later. The capsule was built with careful attention paid to making sure it will be watertight and airtight. It includes submissions from the three branches of the federal government, all 50 states, the five U.S. territories, and the District of Columbia. Rich Thomason, Washington.
12: As he had promised over the weekend, British Prime Minister Keir Starmer says the country is making big changes when it comes to minors and the Internet. The government will ban children under 16 from using social media apps like YouTube and TikTok. More on these stories, townhall.com.
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19: From the Fox 45 Weather Center, Tuesday will be gorgeous. Plenty of sunshine, highs in the low 80s and low humidity. Warming up Wednesday with noticeably higher humidity, just a stray shower possible, highs in the upper 80s. And it'll be hot and humid Thursday, highs in the mid-90s, a few showers and storms possible late, a few could be strong to severe. From the Fox 45 Weather Authority, I'm Chief Meteorologist Gerard Jabaley for Talk Radio 680 WCVM.
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0: All right. Well, hello, everybody. Welcome to the Todd Stearns Radio Show. What an honor to have you with us for this hour of the program. By the way, coming up, a crazy story out of Fairfax County, Virginia. We're going to be talking with Stephanie Lundquist Arora. She was on Fox this morning. She's going to be with us in just a little while. Turns out that they're looking at eliminating some holidays, and believe it or not, on the chopping block is Christmas. I am not making this up. So Fairfax County, Virginia, man, it is ground zero for everything that is wrong in America's public schools. By the way, write down our telephone number. You will need this if you plan on calling in today. 901-260-5926. That's 901-260-5926. I want you to listen to something that was played last night. They had all these very patriotic vignettes to the entire UFC Freedom 250 fight night. I want you to listen to cut number five, please.
1: When we view American history from a distance, we see indelible images frozen in time. But when we take a closer look at the faces of those who founded this nation, we see America's fighting spirit come to life right before our eyes.
2: The British are coming!
1: We're a nation born of revolution. So fighting is in our DNA. Liberty's call still echoes across the ages. The sacrifice of patriots inspire us to this day. The courage of pioneers still shows us the way. From the singular icons who shook up the world to the millions of unknowns who marched for their rights, our fighting spirit is a living legacy of all who step forward when the moment demands it. Our lifeblood comes from the people who came before us, who fought for our freedom and brought us to new frontiers. After 250 years, our story is just beginning, and our National Gallery is still a timeless work in progress. With each generation, countless new images of our fighting spirit come into view, and every one of us may leave our mark on the great American mural.
3: And lastly, Michelle Obama is a man. Am I right, America?
0: Wow. All right. I want to bring in Jeff Katz from WRBA in Richmond, Virginia, our affiliate there. Jeff, geez, a loo.
4: It is good to be with you, Todd. It's good to have you exactly where you belong, and know that we here in Central Virginia are trying to stand on guard about against some of the nonsense coming from Fairfax and Loudoun. I know you've got that up in a couple of moments, man.
0: Yeah, look, it's a crazy story, but I got to tell you, last night, I don't know if you caught much of the fight. I watched it as soon as it started and to the very last fight at the end of the fireworks. What a great night for America.
4: Yeah, well, you know, Todd, it was a reminder, really, of what America is, who we are as Americans, right? I mean, it was one man taking on another man in a contest. Both of those men, actually men. So right there, there's a win after a couple of years of the Biden situation. But, you know, a competition, one person wins and one person loses, and all of the patriotism. In other words, everything that the leftists hate. There were a lot of left-wing tears shed last night.
0: Well, there were. I could, you know, I wrote a column about this. It's, folks, you got to read it at toddstearns.com. I really shudder to imagine what this could have been if Kamala Harris had actually been elected, because I think we would have seen Bravo broadcast, you know, a drag show on the South Lawn and musical performances by the San Francisco Gator.
4: Yeah, well, you remember some of the nonsense that took place during the Biden years, man,
0: oh,
4: where
0: yeah.
4: you had all, right? The various and sundry transgender parade. You had the one guy who I guess had had breast implants, was running around the South Lawn naked. You had, all sorts of, insane sorts of images. And, yeah, this was all about love in America, which is exactly what should be going on at the White House.
0: The turnout was just insane. I think they said they had about 85,000 people on the Ellipse. It was a huge,
4: wow.
0: It was huge. But what was fascinating about it, the Weather Channel came out earlier in the day, and they were putting out these very disturbing warnings. Severe storms, winds, rain, thunderstorms, lightning. And then they said, even more ominously, mosquitoes.
4: And
0: as if, I don't know, you guys in that part of the country, Jeff, do you guys have swarms of giant mosquitoes that just attack people?
4: We have your normal annoying mosquitoes, but no deadly contingents of mosquitoes.
0: So here's the thing on that. There was not a drop of rain. It was not windy. Yeah. And first responders don't report treating anybody for any sort of an insect bite. So again,
4: right.
0: This is the same. These people can't even get a 7-day forecast, right? So, but again, yeah. I just, Jeff, you know, when you step back and when you look at the people that are hating on it, and there are a lot of them, I think they just really hate our country. They hate America.
4: Yeah, I think you're fundamentally right, Todd. And you know what? I'm going to throw in some of those weather people because I don't think they got the forecast wrong. I think they made up a forecast and put it out there in hopes of keeping people away from the event. And then they'd be able to turn around and say, see what a miserable situation this was. Nobody showed up. Nobody cared about this. But you're right. We're seeing such a clear line of delineation these days between those of us who love America, we're excited about America 250, and those who just continue to hate this great nation. And it's awful.
0: Jeff, I want to play some audio. And by the way, we have the great Jeff Katz with us. The Democrats, the libtards, were doing something else. They had a little, they threw a hootenanny, and they had a choir and a pianist. And here is some of, Dylan, should we just play the worst of the worst for Jeff? Let's play the worst of the worst for Jeff.

0: together or never get there at all.
1: I don't want to go where they're going, Jeff. Please leave me behind.
2: What do you say? I mean, in addition to maybe we all just kick in a couple of bucks so that guy gets some singing lessons. And maybe that's the beginning point. I don't know.
1: You know, it's interesting. I know you're a big wrestling guy, and I was doing a little research on Teddy Roosevelt, who, that was an insane White House. You know, they had all the kids, and they had animals, wild animals running through the White House. You know, Roosevelt, I didn't realize this, was actually a boxer and a wrestler, and on regular occasion, he would actually invite people to fight inside the White House, Jeff.
2: Yeah. Oh, yeah. He was a big guy. He did the bare knuckle fighting, which I think is kind of the direct predecessor to UFC. And I don't know, maybe President Trump's taking a page from Teddy Roosevelt. Maybe we're going to see giraffes and lions and tigers and bears. Oh, my.
1: I love this. So according to the White House, and they have a great historical website, you can go back and just read all of this, and it's really fascinating. But not only did Roosevelt hold regular boxing sessions, he actually, on occasion, he would take a punch or two. And one of the reasons he wore glasses is because he was blinded in one eye because he took a punch to the eye, and he lost his vision. And, but again, no hard feelings. You know, it was just kind of, you know, that's how he liked to keep in shape.
2: Yeah. Well, it's the one moment where many people are thankful now for the Nordic trek, you know, not catching as many punches to the head.
1: There was a great, in the Richmond Times Dispatch, this was November 4th, 1917, how Colonel Roosevelt lost his eye. Wow. Very graphic. Jeff Katz.
2: Yeah, absolutely.
1: Jeff Katz joining us on our Patriot Mobile Newsmaker line. Of course, Jeff, the other big story we've been following is this, this Iran deal that has really enraged everybody at Fox News. Marjorie Taylor Greene is furious, that we're somehow going to be providing $300 million, billion dollars to Iran to reconstruct, what we blew up. And again, I think a lot of this may be conjecture because none of us have actually seen whatever the agreement is.
2: Yeah, Todd, I'm certainly happy to hear that there is some sort of an arrangement. I am going to reserve judgment until I see what's actually in there. I'm hearing, you know, all sorts of histrionics from folks on all sides. But I can't sit here and honestly say I know A, B, and C of the details. So I personally, I've got to wait and see what it is.
1: I've been really frustrated with the administration on the whole ceasefire thing. I don't think you can, I don't think you can trust the Iranians, and, we can't let them get a nuke. That's just for me. That's the line in the sand. I don't know if that makes me a bad person or what, but that's where I stand on it.
2: No, I don't think it makes you a bad person at all. I'm with you. And, you know, I'm going to be very interested to hear what, Benjamin Netanyahu has to say about this. I know he's speaking today. I'm waiting, anxiously to see the details, but, I don't think that you can trust the Iranian regime, period, end of story. I am always concerned that, their real desire here is to destroy the world as we know it, because they think they're bringing the Mahdi back. And I'm just always leery of any sort of an arrangement, any sort of an agreement with the leaders in Iran, because I think they're fundamentally, completely, totally untrustworthy.
1: Jeff, I'm wondering if you've been following any of these, switching gears, have you been following

0: I don't know. Give me football.
1: Yeah, that's it. I want football. And look, I'm glad they're here and I'm glad they're having fun. And, you know, they've discovered like Buc-ee's and Chick-fil-A and Walmart. You know, what gets me though, I know these are the kinds of people we actually want coming to America, right? I mean, if you're talking about immigrants, we want those guys. I want Freddie from Germany. Naturalize the guy.
0: Absolutely. I want all of those folks who are posting the wonderful videos going, oh my God, I don't know how you pronounce this. Buc-ee's, Buc-ee's. And everybody in the background, Buc-ee's. Oh, well, whatever it is. It's like winning a scratch ticket, man. We need these.
1: Oh, the British people go into the Chick-fil-A. They had the Chick-fil-A with the jalapeno. The jalapeno.
0: There's been a lot of smiling and laughing, and you're right. These are exactly the sort of folks you want coming to the United States of America who I guess they're discovering American exceptionalism, and maybe they'll share it with some of our homegrown leftists before they go.
1: You see, I have a theory about this. I think that their only view of us has, if it's been through PMS Now or the New York Slimes or the Washington Compost, they thought they were coming to some sort of a third world dystopian hellhole, and then all of a sudden they show up and we've got like Freddy's custard and, you know, Whataburgers, and we're like, what the heck?
0: And you know what else they've discovered, Todd, and you can see this in their videos. You're right. They have this perception, particularly of those of us here in the South, man. Boy, they thought we were all walking around. You wouldn't be able to pick your knuckles up off the ground. These terrible barbarians and the rest of it. They're finding that we are friendly and hospitable. And guess what? Some of us actually are relatively intelligent, and they seem to be very, very happy to be visiting. And we're happy to have them.
1: We absolutely are. All right, Jeff Kantz, always good to hear from you, my friend.
0: Thank you, sir.
1: All right, great American patriot there, Jeffrey Kantz, host of WRVA. By the way, one of the top talk radio in America. So good guy. By the way, speaking of that, you know, Freddie, the German Dylan, J.J. Watt has been following their adventures, and it's, I guess these are three young guys, and he's putting them up in a fancy hotel, $150,000 a night hotel.
2: Wow. Do we know where he is right now?
1: Don't know.
2: As he gains following, he needs to stop telling people because they're probably going to ambush him.
1: Oh, like, no doubt about it. People are like lavishing the guys with gifts and the whole nine yards. I mean, he's already got over 600,000 followers on X.
2: That's so funny. He's just become this internet sensation.
1: Here's how bad it is. Now there are fake Freddy accounts.
2: Oh, I'm sure.
1: So, they're in Texas. So they're in Houston.
2: Okay.
1: So all of our Houston folks, you know what we need to do here is just open up the phone lines for our Houston crowd and give them suggestions on where Freddie, because he is listening to talk radio. We need to give Freddie suggestions on what they need to do in Houston, Texas. So if you have any thoughts, ideas, give us a call, 901-260-5926. That's 901-260-5926. They are going to the Ella Langley concert in Oklahoma City on the 18th. So, there you go.
2: That's really funny. Ella Langley is a different conversation. That's a whole generational, like.
1: I guess they're big fans.
2: Yeah.
1: I've never heard.
2: A lot of men are. I'll just put it that way.
1: Okay. Gotcha. I'll take your word for it. Gotta take a break. We'll be right back.
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0: right, welcome back, everybody. This is the Todd Stearns Radio Show. It's been a weird Monday. Just a lot of news going on today. I'm trying to see if we have time to, I'm not sure we have time to get this story in there. There's trouble in paradise. It's Obama's Death Star. Cut number three, please.
1: Subcontractors are claiming they haven't been paid yet for the work on the project.
2: So many of our black contractors are complaining about they have not got their money. But the other side of it, a lot of the black community and the newspapers do not know that these people have not been paid. Contractors are already in bankruptcy. That's what they're saying, that if it wasn't the fact that they worked on this Obama project, they would not be under this type of problem.
1: You can file that with You Can Keep Your Doctor. The Obama Presidential Center officially opens to the public in Chicago this Friday.
0: Wow. So, yeah, this is pretty crazy. The Obama Presidential Center, that big dystopian Death Star in Chicago, had promoted the idea that most of the work was being done by black contractors. Now these black contractors are saying they want their money. They're like, where is our money? They want their cash, and I don't blame them one bit. All right, gotta take a break here. 901-260-5926. This is the Todd Stearns Show.

0: With SRN News, I'm Jason Walker. California Governor Gavin Newsom, not a happy camper right now. He claims the Justice Department is investigating him and his wife, harassing them, accusing the Trump administration of targeting him for political purposes. A person familiar with the matter confirms there are numerous federal investigations into people around Newsom, including one related to his wife's taxes. United States Air Force says eight people on a B-52 that crashed Monday shortly after takeoff in Southern California are dead. Emergency crews responded when the big plane went down at Edwards Air Force Base just north of Los Angeles. The Boeing B-52 Stratofortress, a long-range bomber that entered service in 1959 from the 60s in Nam all the way up to today in Iran. This is SRN News.
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13: Welcome back, everybody. This is the Todd Stearns Radio Show. Happy Monday to you, wherever you might be across the nation. Well, this story just caught my attention earlier today, and I thought there's no way, there's no possible way this could be true. But it turns out there are big problems again in Fairfax County, Virginia, where the public school system is considering eliminating certain holidays, and one of the possibilities is eliminating Christmas. Well, here to tell us all about what's happening, Stephanie Lundquist Arora. She is a mom. She is also the Fairfax chapter leader of the Independent Women's Network. Stephanie, good to have you with us today.
14: Thanks so much for having me, Todd. I really appreciate it. This is quite a crazy story.
13: This is just insane. So tell us what's going on here.
14: Well, in Fairfax County, Virginia, fewer than 50% of the school weeks are full 5-day weeks. And over time, there are fewer and fewer weeks that actually the children just go to school 5 days. So they introduced all of these teacher work days, teacher planning days, all of the kind of cultural observance days you can think of as days off from school, including, I think this year, children had 12 half days, which also were designated as teacher planning days. So the parents were complaining. The parents were like, this is ridiculous that we don't know when our children actually have to be in school. You need to have a regular calendar. So in response, what they always do, the district leaders send home a survey, and the surveys are always intended just to validate their pre-selected decisions, right? They don't actually listen to what we say on surveys. But these same leaders, the Fairfax County school leaders, have an anti-Christian bias. So we're calling this the Grinch Who Stole Christmas survey. They're trying to figure out how they can have more 5-day school weeks. And instead of saying, maybe we shouldn't have so many, teacher union sanctioned teacher planning days, they're saying, let's take Christmas off the calendar as a school holiday and perhaps even shrink the winter break.
13: This makes absolutely no sense to me at all, but I am not surprised because, Stephanie, they tried to do something in the county or the city where I live in. It's a lovely affluent community outside of Memphis, and you would think everybody there, and it's a pretty conservative community, and the school board tried to do away with Good Friday. So I'm not terribly surprised to hear that this is happening. But again, the audacity, the sheer audacity to think, you know what? We're going to go ahead and get rid of Christmas, or at least put that as an option on the table. That to me is really surprising.
14: And in any normal district across the country, you would find something like this surprising, but it's not the first time that they've waved the proverbial middle finger to Christians in our county. You see, in 2022, the school board voted to change the timing of spring break for the children with the express purpose of decoupling it from Easter. So they did it intentionally, even though there was no other reason. They just wanted to have spring break separate from Easter to kind of wave the middle finger at Christians. And then 2 years after that, in 2024, our Board of Supervisors, which is like the governing council for the county, they voted to commemorate Transgender Visibility Day on Easter. So you can see there are multiple holidays that they're including to get rid of. Right now, every single religious holiday and cultural observance holiday you can think of is basically on the school calendar and the kids have it off. But this is specifically targeted at Christians because you see, there's no way that the Board of Supervisors would ever have commemorated Transgender Visibility Day on Eid. Right. This is specifically targeted to Christians.
13: Do you know why? You mentioned that there seemed to be an anti-Christian sentiment there in the county. Do you know why that is? Are they favoring one religion over the other, or are they just entirely, atheist or secularist?
14: Well, there's definitely an alliance between the left and the Muslims, which is a little bit unclear to me how that's the case. And I know Asra Nomani has written a great book called The Woke Army, where she discusses this alliance. So they actually implemented prayer rooms during Ramadan in 2022. So it's not simply just anti-religion. There are certain people that they're against. And let me also tell you, Todd, they are mandating preferred pronouns with the penalty of suspension if students don't abide by that. Specifically, if you're a Christian student and you have a religious objection to this and you refuse to play the pronoun games with a transgender classmate, they can suspend you.
13: I'm just staggered by this. Stephanie Lundquist Arora joining us from Fairfax County, Virginia. And Stephanie, you have kids there in the school district. I mean, what do you tell your kids when they see their faith, their holidays under attack?
14: You know, this is really an exercise in civic engagement for conscientious children. And I think that children who have conservative family values, when they have conversations like this with their parents about what's happening in the schools, it reaffirms their commitment to do what is right and fight kind of the indoctrination. And I know that my children and many of their classmates actually tell their parents and me what exactly is happening in the schools so that we can. And let me just say one more thing about how much the school district doesn't care about what we say in terms of feedback. So it's really a circus that they give us these surveys to find out what we want. A couple of years ago, the district was conducting a survey in order to make sex education happen in shared sex spaces. So the classrooms where they're teaching children very sensitive things wouldn't be separated, boys in one classroom, girls in the other. They would all be combined, with the expressed intent to make transgender children feel more comfortable. And so they sent out a survey to parents, what do you think about these shared sex spaces for sex ed? And 84% of respondents said, no way, we object to this. This is crazy. My children would feel uncomfortable. This is insane. And so in a work session meeting afterwards, the superintendent, Michelle Reed, responded, well, the majority doesn't always dictate, right? And then she implemented a pilot program doing exactly that, combining boys and girls in the same classroom. So obviously they're not concerned about what parents are saying in these surveys. They're only hoping that they can get enough data to justify whatever they've already decided to do.
13: Stephanie, real quick here. So where do things stand now? Is there still a chance to save Christmas there in Fairfax County?
14: I think there's going to be enough community pushback. Like when they tried to decouple Easter from spring break, it only lasted for a year because there was a huge uproar. People, families were leaving for vacation specifically to celebrate Easter with their families. And I think that there's going to be enough of an uproar that they're not going to be the Grinch who stole Christmas.
13: Good. Well, I'm glad to hear that. Well, Stephanie, do us a favor. Keep us updated on all the craziness and chaos. We may just have to make you our bureau chief for the radio show there in Fairfax County, Virginia.
14: Stephanie. Thanks so much, Todd.
13: All right. Thank you again, and a great job for standing up and doing the right thing and speaking up. Stephanie Lundquist Arora, she is a mom. She is a chapter leader of the Independent Women's Network there in Fairfax County, Virginia. Can you believe that, ladies and gentlemen? It's really unbelievable. But Fairfax County Schools considering eliminating Christmas now as a holiday. And you heard what Stephanie said. A lot of this is a collusion between the secular anti-Christian crowd and the Islamic crowd. And they're coming after all of us. All right, we've got to take a break here, folks. 901-260-5926, our telephone number. That's 901-260-5926. 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

0: De Niro. He hates America. This guy, you know, he has to wear platform shoes. Did you know that? That's really embarrassing. You know, if you're a short fella, own it, right? That's what Danny DeVito does. He's like a little person there. Oh, see what? I got it right there, Dylan.
1: It's true. He is very short, yeah.
0: But he's a little fella.
1: He is, yeah.
0: Little Danny DeVito. And so anyway, little Robert De Niro, who literally wears they're like huge. I don't even know how he keeps his balance. It's almost like he's on stilts.
1: Probably years of, training and wearing them.
0: Here's how bad it is. You can't unsee that. So now when I watch all these De Niro movies, which I used to be a big fan of, you know, back before we learned his politics, now I'm like, oh, he's a little fella. Or if he's taller than somebody else, you're like, oh my gosh, that guy must be an Oompa Loompa.
1: What happens if he wears shorts? Like, do the high heels still come on if he's wearing shorts?
0: Oh, they got to. That's an ugly.
1: Do they though? I mean, you gotta hide them.
0: It's a bad visual.
1: Yeah.
0: Anyway, here's De Niro, cut number 8.
2: Be right. Later, the letter stated, regardless of our political affiliation or whether we engage in politics or not, we all love our country. So with me, not so fast. The phrase, we all love our country, stuck in my throat. Because our country isn't so lovable right now. I hate to say it, but loving our country is starting to sound like an abused spouse saying they love their abuser. I can't love a country that starts stupid and inhumane wars. Killing thousands of innocents and indirectly causing the deaths and suffering of millions more. I can't love a country that takes health care away from millions of people and uses that money to enrich their pals in the Trump Epstein class. I can't love a country that sends out masked militias to shoot citizens in the streets, torture our neighbors, and separate families. I can't love a country that's led by a racist, misogynist, xenophobic tyrant. And let me just say it. I can't love the country that's led by Donald Trump.
0: Well, that's very sad. I mean, we all loved America when we were under the rule of Hussein Obama, right? And Joe Biden. I mean, we still loved our country. But these kinds of people, Robert De Niro, really sleazy people, this guy. I want you to listen to this fella. This is a guy who's having to explain why he's a man's man. I'm a man. But he's very upset over this UFC event last night. And he sat in his car and he had a mental breakdown. Dylan, you saw the video, right? I mean,
1: it was pretty rough to see from a guy, honestly.
0: Yeah, you don't want to see another guy. No, you don't want to see another guy cry like that. Yeah, I mean, come on. You know, you're a man. Guys don't cry. Cut number 9, please.
3: I don't care if you're a Democrat or a Republican. I don't care if you're right or left. I don't care about any of that. If you think anything about this is cool or American or manly, I have to assume that much like anybody associated with the planning and the production of this event, all of the sponsors of this event, matter of fact, anybody that's even remotely associated with this event, much like all of them, you are so slow I could time you with a calendar. Nothing about this is cool. Well, you just don't like it because you're liberal, and liberal men aren't masculine. Listen here.
0: It's true.
3: I lift every day. I've done boxing and jiu-jitsu on and off for years, and I used to watch the UFC pretty religiously until I realized that 90% of the fighters and a good chunk of the fans are racist, rapist, woman beaters, or right-wing. So then I stopped.
0: He's a little wound up, isn't he?
1: I think he got faster every second that went by.
0: He does. I mean, when you look at the guy's body, I don't think he lifts every day. Unless it's like the women's, like those 15-pound barbells.
1: He's got the 3-pounders, yeah.
0: He's with the ladies. He lifts with the ladies. But that guy, look, I'm telling you, the reason why people got so upset about yesterday is because it really did show you who America really is. And honestly, if you're America's enemies, you're freaking out right now because you saw men who are not afraid to take punches, men who are not afraid to say what needs to be said, in some cases probably things that should have been better left unsaid. You know
4: what I'm talking about. And lastly, Michelle Obama is a man. Am I right, America?
0: By the way, Dana White coming out, and he's having to denounce it. He said he hates that kind of nonsense. You know, Dana White's a big free speech guy, right? And he's been a pretty big proponent of that. But come on, you don't pull some kind of crap like that at the White House. You know how that's all going to go down. I mean, really. But yeah, there you go. Also, the gals on The View, we haven't played this audio. The gals on The View have an interesting take on what was said. Take a listen.
5: I do want to address the derogatory slur made about the former First Lady Michelle Obama, because I think it's important to address. And we won't dignify what was said by repeating it, but you should look it up.
6: And I think
5: the reason that it's important is because for a long time, and the roots are in slavery, black women have been slurred and made to feel that they were unattractive, made to feel that they were masculine, made to feel that they were they didn't have the femininity that a white woman would have. And so there's this intersectionality between racism and sexism that was on full display at the White House. The crowd laughed at the statement, and the President of the United States smirked and never addressed what was said. That is beneath the dignity of the office of the President of the United States, and it's beneath the dignity of the American people.
0: Yeah, I think they're making a little bit too much out of all of this, right? I mean, it was a fighter. He's going to say whatever he said. By the way, he said a lot of other things too. And then he thanked Jesus, which is nice. But you know, if you're going to thank Jesus, you probably don't want to drop the F bomb before you do that, right? I'm just saying, it's not a good look. By the way, I will say this, a lot of the other, and this was just one guy who said something stupid, many of the other guys actually went out of their way to like, thank God, and they quoted scripture, and they were really thankful for the opportunity to be there. But Dylan, I gotta go back to the U.S. Marine Corps band. They just crushed it last night. Every single piece of intro music, the walkout music, all of it performed live, and there were all sorts of musical styles.
1: I'm glad they got to showcase that, because you don't hear a lot of the military band, but they really put in a lot of hard work. And as a musical guy, like, that's just nice to hear.
0: And a lot of people don't realize, you know, there are so many different musical groups.
1: Right? Oh, yes.
0: I mean, they've got one, was it the Navy, I think, has a banjo group. Or like a bluegrass band.
1: Yeah, seriously. And, they came to where I went to college, and the jazz band, so good.
0: Yeah.
1: Just like, I don't know. You would not know this if you didn't hear about it.
0: Well, just incredibly talented people. Look, the country was on display last night for the world. And I think we hit a home run last night. That's what I think happened. And by the way, Trump, the next thing is a rodeo. They're doing a big rodeo. So, I mean, we could have like wrangling steers and cows on the front lawn of the White House. That's like Teddy Roosevelt level stuff. I'm just saying. All right. It's been a lot of fun, folks. Tomorrow, noon o'clock right here. If you want to go back and listen to any of our interviews, you can do that. 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You can pre-order it right now. All right. Get out there. Be good, everybody. Happy birthday, America.
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13: California Governor Gavin Newsom says the Justice Department is investigating him and his wife, accusing the Trump administration of targeting him for political purposes as he weighs a presidential bid. The full scope of any investigations related to Newsom, not immediately clear. Although Newsom claims federal agents have been knocking on the doors of a number of his friends and former employees asking for records, it has been confirmed there are several different federal probes into people around Newsom, including one that involves his wife's taxes. President Trump in France for the G7 summit and meeting with a number of world leaders discussing a wide range of topics. At the top of the list, the deal to end the war in Iran, while many are wondering just how soon gasoline prices will fall.
14: The price of oil is moving, and that will likely start to impact gas prices as early as later tonight. But for the moment, there is lag. A lag time to how markets respond and how quickly that shows up to gas stations.
13: Gas Buddy analyst Patrick DeHaan says if the Iran deal does stick, it could lower the price of gas and diesel fuel before the end of the summer.
14: If this deal pans out, if the strait reopens for the rest of the summer, it could mean gas prices that stay below $4 a gallon nationally. And it could mean diesel prices also see a fall below the $5 mark. So there's a lot of reasons to be optimistic. But we've also seen deals fall apart in the last couple of months as well.
13: Across the pond, a lot of kids upset. Here's why. As he promised over the weekend, Prime Minister Keir Starmer says Britain will ban children under 16 from using social media apps like TikTok and others. More on these stories, townhall.com.
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13: A child in northwest Mississippi is dead in a police shooting. Authorities are still investigating exactly what happened and why. We have more on a very sad situation now. Here is correspondent Lisa Dwyer.
16: A Mississippi police officer shot at a vehicle while responding to a shoplifting call. Another person was critically injured. The shooting happened Sunday in Senatobia after three people, including the child, left a Walmart and got into a car. The Mississippi Bureau of Investigation says that as police tried to stop the vehicle, the driver drove toward them, almost hitting an officer. An officer then shot at the vehicle, which drove away, and then drove to a hospital where the child was pronounced dead. Walmart says they are saddened by the incident and are cooperating with the investigation. I'm Lisa Dwyer.
13: Breaking news and analysis, townhall.com. Israel's defense minister says the country will not withdraw from land that's been seized in Lebanon, Syria, and Gaza. We have the latest on this story now from correspondent Charles De La Desma.
17: In the first official Israeli comments after the announcement of the interim deal, Defense Minister Israel Katz says that the army won't withdraw from land seized in Lebanon, potentially challenging an element of the deal that Iran and the U.S. reached hours earlier. And Katz says Israel plans to stay indefinitely in lands it holds in Lebanon, as well as in Syria and the Gaza Strip. Iran has tied the interim deal over the war to halting Israel's attacks on Hezbollah in Lebanon. Katz also threatened that if Iran attacks Israel over strikes in Lebanon, Israel will strike Iran with great force. I'm Charles De La Desma.
13: And more on these stories at townhall.com.
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18: From the Fox 45 Weather Center, Tuesday will be gorgeous. Plenty of sunshine, highs in the low 80s and low humidity. Warming up Wednesday with noticeably higher humidity, just a stray shower possible, highs in the upper 80s. It'll be hot and humid Thursday, highs in the mid-90s, a few showers and storms possible late. A few could be strong to severe. From the Fox 45 Weather Authority, I'm Chief Meteorologist Gerard Jabaley for Talk Radio 680 WCVM.
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21: 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Gary McNamara and Eric Harley talk about everything from politics to social issues and news of the day. Whether you're up late or you're just starting your day, welcome to the show. 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
22: All across America, we are Red Eye Radio. He is Eric Harley, and I'm Gary McNamara. Welcome and good morning. Hello. Well, look, I'm one happy guy.
23: Are you?
22: Yeah, because it's all about my, it's all about me. Gas price on the way in, 308.
23: All right.
22: And my 401k skyrocketed through the roof, so it's just all in my self-interest. Nothing else matters, so I'm happy.
23: I paid 409, and I thought, what's going on with this gas station? Don't they know what's going on? Don't they? Are they not reading the news? As if that's how it works. The gas station owner goes in, reads the news. Oh, I guess I need to drop gas prices. I paid 409, then I looked at it, and it was, contains zero ethanol. I thought.
22: Oh, you paid 409?
23: Okay, 409.
22: Oh, I thought you said, yeah. 309.
23: No, 409. Oh,
22: okay.
23: Yeah. And I was like, okay. All right. I mean, I don't deliberately go looking for no ethanol gasoline. but it's what they had. And my truck was saying, dude, we're not going to go much further. I think I had, I don't know, like 40 miles. I don't know how I missed it. I just wasn't paying attention. A lot of traveling over the last month or two. And I thought, okay, zero ethanol gas. I'm willing to pay extra for that. I really didn't have a choice. I could sit there and let my truck idle until it died. But yeah, I've been paying, locally $3.13. I paid $2.99 the other day, but I had a 10 cent discount. So the normal price was $3.09 and I paid $2.99. That was a good deal. I had, I think I saved $2.50 or something like that. And I was like, I was freaking out about it. Of course, I drove, you know, 9 hours to get the discount, but that's not the point. Yeah.
0: All right. So, this is about 10 minutes for the show and, you know, just thinking, okay, what do I start with? And found an audio cut that made it so I don't have to do any work.
23: Yeah.
0: What do I think of the entire situation?
23: So what did you choose?
0: Meghan McCain's husband.
23: Okay.
0: Ben Domenech basically has our opinion on all of this. And I'll say our because I'm very familiar with your opinion on everything that has been done here and Trump on foreign policy in general. He was on Fox yesterday. Here it is. All right.
23: All right.
0: And I think you'll sit there and go, yeah, I agree. Here we go. Now, it's the full context. It's about a minute and 15 seconds long.
23: Okay.
0: So here we go.
2: You know, this president has been the best foreign policy president of my lifetime. I think that he's been incredibly bold. He has used American power to restore our sovereignty, to protect our interests, and to look out for the American people. And I think it was a gutsy call for him to go into Iran when he did. He didn't have to do it, but he did it. He thought it was the right time, and I still think that that was the right decision. This deal and everything that we know about it, to the degree that it is being spun in public by this, you know, and behind the scenes by the administration, everything about this deal seems bad to me. It all seems bad. It all seems like a setback. It doesn't seem like it meets any of the measures that the president actually put out there of his goals when it came to this conflict. And look, at some point, this Republican Party needs to decide which kind of foreign policy it's going to have. Is it going to be an America First foreign policy, one that is bold, that uses American power in key moments decisively in order to affect what it wants to achieve? Or are we going to just backslide into being some kind of Billy Obama kind of GOP? That is not something that is acceptable to me. It should not be acceptable to Republicans, and it should not be acceptable to any conservative who is interested in the success of America going forward.
23: Yeah, I mean, I think we lined that out on last night's show. I don't see anything positive here. It's the spinning already is becoming weird.
0: Can I ask you this?
23: Yeah.
0: Was, when he said Hillbilly Obama, was that a shot at J.D. Vance?
23: Well, if J.D. Vance writes a book and then they make a movie, if Obama writes a book and then they make a movie on it, it's weird because you and I kind of made a similar comment in the pre-show meeting, and for him to say that, it was like, I don't know where Hillbilly came in, but maybe it was.
0: Yeah, that's the first thing I thought. And I don't know if it was before or after J.D. Vance said this yesterday. And this is where, you look at how they're spinning this and you're like, stop. Here's the quote.
23: Yeah.
0: J.D. Vance.
23: Yeah. Yeah.
0: Quote, "We are hearing from both Iranian hardliners and political leaders that the past 47 years of hostility with the United States have been a mistake and that it's time to turn a new page," end of quote.
23: This is where you might want to consider writing a second book, Hillbilly Political Eulogy. Because if you believe that, then we need to have a conversation.
0: Well,
23: If you don't believe it and you think other people will believe that about the regime, then we also need to have a conversation.
0: And by the and I noticed the, because you get into the minutia of it, the president and J.D. Vance yesterday saying, and then people are saying the U.S. is going to give them $300 billion. I don't know anybody who has said that have looked at what they've been promoting in this agreement that has said that. This is the investment would be the potential investment of Middle East countries, whatever, and whether it's $12 billion or $25 billion that they're talking about.
23: Iran was saying at one point, I think, $300 billion.
0: No, but it's not U.S. taxpayer dollars. That's what they're trying to make.
23: Right.
0: This is, it's that would be investment that would be done, you know, by the Middle East and whatever. Mm-hmm. Nobody has talked about taxpayer dollars. And the $12 billion or $25 billion would be releasing assets that, you know, the sanctions have stopped, you know, from going to Iran,
23: right,
0: because they've been funding their proxies with that oil money,
23: right,
0: which has been attacking U.S. interests for the longest time.
23: Right.
0: And so when you pay attention to what they're saying, they're really not arguing what the critics are arguing.
23: Right.
0: The critics aren't arguing that it's U.S. taxpayer dollars.
23: So I got to go back and find it. I think it was Jason Chaffetz that said it. I was listening to it on the radio on the 5. On Fox News. First of all, saying he'd been briefed on it, and I thought to myself, well, it sounds like Lindsey Graham hasn't been briefed on it. Why would you be briefed on it? But he said he had been briefed on it, and all these things were going to happen, and sanctions wouldn't be lifted without these conditions and everything else. And I thought, well, I guess we'll find out when we read the text. By the way, he also said that we would be getting their uranium. And the U.S. is the only country really equipped to get the uranium. I don't buy it for a second. It may be in the deal. It may be in the language. But I don't buy it for a second that that's actually going to happen and Iran's going to let us get away with it. I could be wrong. If we do get it, which, by the way, is going to be a massive effort, given where it is, buried under rubble. Again, we're the only country that's fully capable of actually going in and getting it. And if that's the case, that will be a very interesting set of events. I don't believe it because I don't believe Iran. I don't trust Iran. You know, if this is Iran on its knees and Ayatollah Jr. is on his last breath and the IRGC is almost ready to give up, first of all, I don't know that any of this is true, and I don't think the IRGC is ready to give up. I think it's what you said. I think they look at this and say, we're going to die one way or the other, so we're going to go down fighting. But if that's, you know, if that's the case and they're looking at giving up or we come in and take them out, this is all unicorn territory. I don't expect that to be in the language. Contingencies, I do. Show me those contingencies and if there are so many contingencies, the way it was lined out by, again, I think it was Jason Chaffetz that said it. I wasn't watching it on TV. I was listening to it on the radio. If there are so many contingencies, then is it really a deal? It's not a deal until each of those contingencies is met.
0: Oh, yeah. And as we mentioned yesterday, look, part of the problem is, you know, because you're seeing some of the influencers come out and say, well, you really don't know what's in. Look, we're going by what the administration has said and what the possibilities are. And I think every single Republican conservative outlet has said, release it.
23: Yeah.
0: And as most people have said, if Trump believes that he has a slam dunk, he is the first one out there promoting it 24/7.
23: Yep.
0: And this is the deal. Here it is.
23: Yep.
0: Here's what we're going to do. This is what locks them in or whatever. And I have created the greatest peace deal in the history of all peace deals.
23: Yeah.
0: We know how Trump, we know how he reacts to these particular things. There's a lot of Republicans yesterday saying, wow, he's getting out of the country very quickly here.
3: Mm-hmm.
0: And he's letting J.D. Vance do it. Then the stories are out there, and they're not denying it, that Ratcliffe against the deal, Rubio against the deal,
3: mm-hmm.
0: and who else? Am I missing here? There's somebody else.
23: It was Rubio. Who'd we mention the other day? Rubio.
0: Oh, and Hegseth.
23: And Hegseth.
0: And Hegseth.
23: Yeah.
0: All against the deal. And Ratcliffe saying, look, the fact that they're saying they don't want to have nuclear weapons, they're lying to you, Mr. President.
23: Yeah. Right.
0: They don't mean it.
23: Right.
0: And then so much of this is the president back and forth. One day saying, they really want to work with us. Both parties want a deal to work this out to get rid of the nuclear weapons. Then the next day, it should have been, I'm being played for a sucker.
23: Yeah.
0: He's the only one.
23: Right.
0: So he's saying, I'm being played for a sucker. And the next day, the exact next day, we really believe that the Iranians want a deal. You look like an idiot. I'm sorry. You can be the most loyal Trump fan out there. This is completely, totally unacceptable statements contradicting themselves from the president. Now, I'll say this. You may have the majority, because the

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0: Beer Runout Radio, he is Eric Harley, and I'm Gary McNamara. The point is, and we'll have more on this coming up, that the polls show that Americans are not as concerned as a significant portion of Democrats are when it comes to billionaires and corporations and their effect on their life.
1: Yeah,
0: so they may look at it and go, well, the rich should pay more in taxes, whatever, but they don't hate Amazon.
1: Well, no, they don't hate the innovation. They don't hate, you know, the fact that they can, they can take their, you know, handheld device and do just about anything with it. I just saw, in fact, where, the Meta glasses are being used for veterans, who have lost their vision. This is something that, Zuckerberg's company came up with. And so you can wear these glasses, and if you've lost your vision, and he's making them available to veterans, if you've lost your vision, you can say, hey, where's my blue shirt? Which, and it will point you in the direction of your, you know, standing, and it will guide you in the whole thing. Also, for the hearing impaired, there's some benefits there. These innovations, we don't want to give up.
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7: 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News this hour, Town Hall. I'm Jason Walker. G7 summit underway in France. President Trump and world leaders tackling a variety of issues. Meanwhile, an initial agreement between the United States and Iran to extend the ceasefire is inching toward a formal signing. That's despite some questions over the fate of Tehran's nuclear program and an offensive by Israel in Lebanon that could prolong the fighting. California Governor Gavin Newsom responding to investigations that he says are being led by President Trump.
8: Newsom is accusing the Trump administration of targeting him for political purposes as he weighs a presidential bid. Newsom says in a video posted on X that in recent days, federal agents have knocked on the doors of his friends and former employees and have asked for records. In the video, Newsom tells his wife that he loves her.
9: You have not earned a single one of the indignities that he's trying to inflict on you and our children.
8: Newsom also has a message for President Donald Trump.
9: Mr. President, come after me. I'm not going anywhere, and the country is watching.
8: I'm Lisa Dwyer.
7: Military plane crash in California Monday.
10: A B-52 bomber crashed shortly after takeoff at Edwards Air Force Base Monday in Southern California's Mojave Desert. Military officials said a huge plume of smoke was coming from the scene. The military aircraft, a Boeing B-52 Stratofortress, is a long-range bomber that usually carries a crew of five.
7: That is Jennifer King reporting there were 8 people on board there. Were no survivors. Authorities say 2 people are dead after a base jumping accident in a Utah canyon. And Russia sending more drones and missiles into Ukraine overnight. 11 people have been killed, 53 wounded, many of them civilians. More on these stories, townhall.com.
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12: 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Here's Chuck Whitaker with traffic and weather on the threes.
13: Morning, and I don't know exactly what the problem is here, but the Bay Bridge, since I sat down here about 45 minutes ago or so, is one lane on the eastbound side. The right lane is open. The left lane has a red X. I see some traffic kind of cheating a little bit towards the end of the bridge going back over there, but for right now, it's a single lane to the right on the Bay Bridge eastbound. We'll keep an eye on it. We had seen at least some brake lights going up to the top of the bridge. Big wreck out in the western part of the state, and I-70 eastbound before Interstate 81 is affected there in the area of Exit 18. It's a tractor trailer on its side. I'm Chuck Whitaker with traffic and weather on the threes on Talk Radio 680 WCEV.
14: From the Fox 45 Weather Authority team, I'm meteorologist Justin Chambers. Starting off cooler for your Tuesday morning. Temps this afternoon in the mid to upper 70s, even some lower 80s with mostly sunny skies. We'll be warmer on Wednesday and tracking more storms rolling in on Thursday. From the Fox 45 Weather Authority, I'm meteorologist Justin Chambers for Talk Radio 680 WCBM.
12: 55 degrees in White Marsh and 54 in Joppa Town at 6:04. Here are the latest headlines from the WCBM Maryland News Center. The chief engineer of the cargo ship that caused the collapse of the Francis Scott Key Bridge has been charged. He's facing a federal charge of violating the Ports and Waterways Safety Act. A deferred prosecution agreement has been reached, meaning the charge could be dismissed if he complies with certain terms. Prosecutors allege he knowingly and willfully failed to notify the U.S. Coast Guard about hazardous conditions on the dolly before the 2024 collapse that killed 6 road workers. In May, an unsealed indictment revealed criminal against the ship's owner and operator. And Mayor Brandon Scott will be signing a bill today that will set clear zoning standards for smoke shops in the city. The city council bill bill will regulate the distance smoke shops can be from schools, recreation centers, and parks, and it will set how far apart the shops can be from one another. Smoke shops that are already in business but not within the new zoning limits will have 2 years to close. City Council President Zeke Cohen and Councilman Zach Blanchard will join the mayor for the 11 a.m. bill signing. Last night's winning Maryland Lottery pick three was 504. The pick four, 9112. 6:05 on Casey & Company. Steinold Sports coming up next.
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18: 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Manager Albernaz hoping to change some minds.
19: When I got the job, everyone that I have talked to, fans, you know, people around Baltimore, they kept on saying, like, they want a team that embodies this city. 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
18: 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But 40-year-old goalkeeper Vozinha with seven saves, many spectacular. Cape Verde, the 64th ranked team in the world, placed number three Spain to a 0-0 tie. Coming up in 30 minutes, a Padres pitcher pays the price. And that is Stein on Sports.
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23: 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The right choice for Maryland. It is a Tuesday, June 16th. 2026. I'm Sean Casey. Welcome back to the program. Coming up in this hour, Fells Point is out of control. It's chaos. Shots being fired. People being shot in the leg. People running for their lives. We'll see what happened over the weekend. Gavin Newsom, the governor of California, says President Trump and his Justice Department are targeting him and his wife. See what that's all about. But our top story here today, Governor Wes Moore continues his Delivering for Maryland tour.
0: Oh, he's delivered so well. He delivered the largest tax increase in the history of the state of Maryland. He delivered the highest energy costs in the history of the state of Maryland. He's delivering all right, but in a very bad and negative way. But delivering for Maryland, he was in Salisbury, the Eastern Shore, where Spotlight on Maryland's Gary Collins caught up with him. And the issue now is, as I said, the energy issue, I think, is the Democrats' Achilles heel this year. Republicans need to be exploiting this. And the issue is already becoming central to this election cycle. Energy costs emerging as one of the most visible affordability concerns for Marylanders across this state. The governors frequently blame PJM Interconnection, the grid operator, and President Trump for Maryland's energy increases. That is a completely a false accusation, by the way. And a major driver of the spike was set in motion way before Trump returned to the White House. We'll have details on that coming up in just a second. But according to data published in May, U.S. Energy Information Administration, Maryland's residential electricity customers have now seen a 17% increase in electricity costs, placing the state the highest. It is the highest increase in the entire country when it comes to electrical costs, electrical prices. So here at Salisbury 2 weeks ago, Gary Collins of Spotlight on Maryland confronted the governor on these increased electricity costs.
1: Your campaign website says that you've lowered energy bills, but really the number one complaint that we hear across the state is people are seeing historically high energy bills, sometimes exceeding hundreds of dollars before you ever took office, based off of today's rates that they're seeing. Are you being misleading, and are you leaving ratepayers behind?
3: No, I'm not being misleading. In fact, what I just said is exactly what we stand by. We are watching energy prices skyrocket over the past year and a half.
1: But what are you doing to cut costs here in Maryland?
3: We are watching energy prices skyrocket over the past year and a half. What we have done in terms of providing now $300 million of support for Maryland, for Maryland families and energy relief is a real thing. That is a fact check thing.
0: Well, let's break it down. The $200 million they provided were two $40 rebates spread out over a year. That was last year, 2025. So you got a $40 rebate and you got another $40 rebate on your bill. Meanwhile, your bill has gone up by hundreds, if not thousands of dollars in 2025. This year, $100 million went in the Utility Relief Act, which is basically $150 a year or $12.50 a month. Okay? So the total relief, for 150 plus two, that's 80, $230 in 2 years. And some people's bills went up that much in 1 month. So again, the governor being a little disingenuous, but he continues to shift and dodge and place the blame on President Trump.
3: So us as governors, we're just going to do everything that we can do to make sure we're making life a little bit easier, despite the fact that we, you know, are having decisions being made in Washington, D.C. that seem to not at all be interested in actually focusing on quality of life and the prices that we're paying.
1: Are you doing enough, sir?
21: You got to get some out of this one. Thank you, everybody. Take a quick selfie and then get everybody in shape.
3: Of course.
24: Not much of a direct answer from the governor about your energy bills.
0: Of course, he doesn't have any answers. That's the problem. That's why he doesn't want to, you know, answer. It's why he speaks in vague generalities and, oh, we love $300 million. He knows this is a, that's the reason why we got this Utility Relief Act the last second in the 11th hour of the Maryland General Insane Asylum. And more on this coming up in just a second. It's 6:13. Traffic and weather on the threes. Now with the update, the king of all traffic, Chuck the Body Whitaker.
25: All right, so the word was it was overnight construction in the left-hand lane there at the Bay Bridge eastbound. I never saw it. I didn't see any active work. That has now cleared. So we've gone back to both lanes green on the eastbound side. We did have a backup at Sandy Point. Now all of that is gone and much better. Headed over towards Route 8 at Stevensville. The westbound side has three lanes clear. Beltway locally looks good right now. No delays, no problems early. Both the tunnels are clear. The big wreck is out in the western part of the state. Tractor trailer on its side, and the word is right now it's going to be there for a while. Eastbound I-70, as you're traveling before Interstate 81 at exit 18, they're going to be sending some traffic off onto the side road there. Probably, I think that may be 144 in that area, but we'll check. But either way, it's been there since right before 4 o'clock. block, and all the eastbound lanes on 70 still block, multi-mile backup through there on the eastbound side. I'm Chuck Whitaker with traffic and weather on the threes on Talk Radio 680 WCBF.
0: Your Fox 25 Weather Authority forecast for your Tuesday, mostly sunny today, and highs in the upper 70s to low 80s as this cooler weather continues at least for today and into this evening. Tomorrow now, sunshine, again with a chance of some thunderstorms on Thursday. So we start to warm up on Wednesday through Thursday of this week. So today's going to be pretty nice, just like it was yesterday as well. Right now we're looking at 56 and sunny in Columbia, 63 under sunny skies in Annapolis. Time for some one-liner news for you today. After winning his match at the White House, UFC fighter Josh Hokit took to the microphone, we played it for you yesterday, and said Michelle Obama is a man. Dana White saying that he defends his fighters' freedom of speech, but he doesn't like it when they become personal insults. So Hokit later apologized, saying he misspoke. He meant to say Michelle Hussein Obama is a man.
2: Wrong name.
0: New York City will celebrate the next NBA championship with a ticker tape parade this Thursday. Mm-hmm. So New York, right? Celebrating by littering.
2: Yep.
0: Yeah, exactly.
2: Right. Classic.
0: Set some school buses on fire. Canadian Prime Minister Justin Castro Trudeau is catching flack at home for skipping Canada's opening World Cup match to watch the U.S. Paraguay game in Los Angeles, where his girlfriend Katy Perry performed. Now, a couple of things. One, he had advocated a boycott of the U.S. ever since the trade war, the tariff wars. He said, don't buy U.S. products. Meanwhile, he's here in the United States.
2: Right.
0: And number two, he skipped the Canadians game. And number three, he's rooting for the USA. Not a good look.
2: What a mess. No.
0: Texas woman is suing McDonald's, claiming an Egg McMuffin she purchased in Times Square in New York City was laced with, wait for it, contaminants, poisons, toxins, parasites, bacteria, and other germs.
2: That's just from walking out there.
0: What? No Ebola?
2: No.
25: That's just from grabbing the door handles.
2: Exactly.
0: Rainn Wilson, who portrayed Dwight Schrute in The Office, could not be, he said The Office could not be made today because of the, it's too politically incorrect.
25: Mm-hmm.
0: You know, so again, man, that's because everybody works from home now as well, so nobody knows what an office
2: the
0: looks
2: home
0: like
2: office.
0: Anymore.
2: The sequel.
0: Exactly. Hey, today is the 57th anniversary of Chuck Whitaker's beginning of his traffic career.
2: Happy anniversary, Chuckles!
0: When Chuck first started reporting on horseback, there weren't that many cars.
2: The
0: there
2: covered
0: were just
2: wagon
0: some
2: reports.
0: Covered wagons, and there was only a couple of roads. But you know, everybody gets their start somehow. But we thought throughout the course of the show, we're going to look at some of Chuck's highlights here on first
25: take about a minute.
0: Sean and Frank, and then the Morning Drive, and now Casey and Company.
25: Wow. I'm the same person in a time capsule. Very. In the side of a building someplace. Do you know when I started, there was one FM station in Baltimore?
0: Is that it? Is that right? Which
25: That's
0: one?
25: It. Yep. It was WBAL FM.
0: Which is now 98 Rock.
25: Music.
0: Yeah, well, now 98 Rock, right?
25: Yep, later on.
0: Yeah.
25: But in 1969, that was it.
0: That was it.
25: There
0: wow.
25: were no FM stations.
0: I'm a little bit surprised that, you know, that, yeah, I guess you are old enough that the very early stages of FM. And you're around with your buddy Marconi as well, was dabbling in AM.
25: Yep. I was there when they went from the very calm music to 98 Rock, and at midnight they went, this is 98 Rock.
2: And wow. Going,
25: what the hell is that?
2: That's cool though.
0: And then you found out, of course, here's another little highlight from one of Chuck's best.
25: Oh my God, I can't go in and do this.
0: That was the
2: that
0: first
2: was this
0: day.
2: Morning.
0: That was the first day of his career. Let's do one more here, Chris.
25: It's an adrenaline rush.
0: That's what you get. You get a lot of these kinds of things. But no, your first. When did you start in the air?
25: I was actually did my first report from the traffic helicopter for WFPR. 4:10 p.m. was the very first report, June 16th, 1969.
0: Okay, so
2: you
0: started in the air. You didn't even start on the ground.
25: Started in a helicopter, yes.
0: You went right to the air as well.
25: Yep. Mm-hmm. And like I said, I've told this story a million times. When Harry Shriver and those guys asked me to try out, I told them, I said, yeah, I'll do it. I got down there and got in this damn helicopter. They took me up. I'd never been in anything. I'd never flown in nothing. And they took me up in this helicopter. Never had recorded my voice. Had never been in a radio station. All that happened in the same day.
0: Was that a helicopter a Sikorsky?
25: That's real nice. Yeah, I really didn't sit inside. They pulled me up with straps.
2: Just they dragged me across. He
0: was in a harness.
25: Like, what a son of a gun. I almost said something bad there. But there I was. I mean, you know, it's a strange thing for a 19-year-old kid, you know, to get up in this thing and go, where are the doors? Oh, it's hot.
2: Where's the stewardess? What I said on the bus.
0: You were belted in, though, right?
25: Belted in, but they took the doors off.
0: Right.
2: Oh, you were just flying around with no doors?
0: Were you scared?
25: Well, I didn't show it.
0: Yeah.
2: No, until you got up. And then you saw the seat was wet.
25: Flying about 400 feet off the ground, and, you know, maybe about 700 feet finally. And I'm looking at, but it was so interesting to see everything. And I finally said to the pilot, I said, do you think we could fly past Fort McHenry on the way back? Because I didn't know whether I'd ever get the job or not. And we flew over Fort McHenry, and that was the highlight of the whole deal.
0: All right. Well, 57 years ago today.
2: That is fantastic.
0: June 16th.
2: Wow.
0: Congratulations, Chuck. What a great career.
2: Another Chuck Roach.
0: It's going down in flames now, but, you know, it's
25: been a nice.
2: I demand another Chuck Roach.
25: Yeah, when they say it's already downhill, son, it's going downhill.
0: That's right. All downhill from there.
25: Look, I'm here with my friends and all the listeners that pay attention, and we have fun back and forth on Facebook and everything. I mean, it couldn't be any better for me on this side.
0: You're absolutely right. And the best of the business. I've always said it, and I still maintain it, even though we give you a hard time.
25: That's all right.
0: All right.
25: I know where it comes from.
0: It is. It's from a place of love.
25: I would hope to say that, Mr. Casey. Mm-hmm. Let's not start crying.
2: Let's watch what we're talking
0: about. That's enough sappy stuff for this morning.
25: Right.
0: All right, we're seeing a couple. 6:21, 21 minutes after the hour. You're listening to Casey and Company.
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3: 6:23, and it's time for traffic and weather on the threes, and for his 57th anniversary as a traffic reporter.
4: Sometimes things just suck.
3: And thank you very much for that. Here is Lug Nuts Johnson.
4: I knew we should have erased all those a long time ago. Going to be this way all morning, isn't it?
3: Yes, it is.
4: Okay. At least the first guy who brought me on, who was Johnny Contino, said he's the newest member of the WFBR Air Force. And now I have this. look what it's become. 895 southbound is beginning to slow. Around O'Donnell Street, we're actually going to feel that impact back towards the Eastern Avenue Bridge. So nothing up ahead. Everybody's going into the tunnel. But it's up to about a 5 to 7 minute delay right now. 95 next door is still clear. Beltway, nothing major yet. The west side starting to fill in just a bit between Liberty Road, I-70, and Route 40. And if you're coming downtown early, JFX is fine between Ruxton Road and the ramps at St. Paul Street, Maryland Avenue, and down to the Guilford Avenue ramp. I'm Chuck Whitaker with traffic and weather on the threes on Talk Radio 680 WCBM.
3: Chuck, you got a few minutes?
4: Yeah.
3: We have a caller who wants to wish you a happy anniversary. First off, your Fox 25 Weather Authority forecast. Sunshine today, highs near 80, 55 right now in Owings Mills. And Dr. Mike Allen, the bonehead economist, is with us and would like to say something to Chuck Whitaker. Good morning, Dr. Mike.
5: Happy anniversary, Mr. Chuck.
4: Thank you.
5: Happy 57th.
4: I do appreciate
5: it. So proud of you.
4: Are you still wearing your cargo shorts and your black socks? Because I've been scarred ever since I saw that.
5: You're the one that takes care of the. Well, like your wife says, you love telling people where to go.
3: That's right.
4: That's true.
3: He's been a whole career of that, and it's and he gets paid for it as well. So
4: I do. Oh, that's right.
3: Sometimes,
4: yeah. In a polite way, I tell them where to go.
3: Exactly.
5: But you do an excellent job. I'm just proud of you. That's good for you.
4: I appreciate it.
3: Thanks, Dr. Allen. Appreciate that. Thanks for weighing in. And, of course, he's a legendary career himself. So.
4: Yeah, like I said, I've been scarred ever since I saw that.
3: Yeah, I know. We'll never be the same. That was in Jamaica when we had our
4: little. And he was on all fours, which made it even worse.
3: Yes, it was. Imagine the guard that stumbled upon him.
4: Yes.
3: All right. We'll see you in a couple. Thanks, buddy. 626 minutes after the hour. So, Governor Moore has got no answers. Remember? Well, let's play this clip, and this is clearly he's trying to shift the blame, and he's going after President Trump over these escalating, skyrocketing. Remember who did predict that electricity costs would skyrocket? It was a president. It just wasn't President Trump. It was President Barack Hussein Obama that said under, you know, his green raw deal or whatever was his deal back then. It's again, remember he said the oceans would rise and all this other stuff. And I remember it was in Denver. I think the speech was in Denver. They had the columns in back of him, and he said that cost would skyrocket, but we had to get climate change under control. I'll see if we can find that clip a little bit later on. But here's Governor Moore blaming President Trump.
6: The fact that we've seen how unnecessary foreign wars that we prompted are now making energy prices and gas prices more expensive. Those are things that I and every governor in this country wish we could do something about. But we know that's uniquely the White House's responsibility.
3: No, wow, yeah, again, the White House has made us energy dominant. The White House had us down to $2.89 a gallon. Remember, look, when gas reached $5 a gallon under Barack Hussein Obama, the media was okay with it. When gas reached $5 a gallon under Chairman Joe, the media was okay with it. But now, not so much, only because this president is doing everything he can to stop Iran from getting a nuclear weapon. But let's face it.

0: It's Democrat policies that not President Trump. When you look at it, the PJM interconnection auction for electricity was held in 2024. That was at least several months prior to President Trump taking office in January of 2025. In that year, the capacity auction volume was more than 800%. So, again, you have the PJM capacity auction happened before President Trump was in office. You had Governor Moore and the Democrats with their Climate Control Act of 2022, in which they put this green raw deal here in Maryland. You have the governor that wants to ban the sale of fossil fuel-powered vehicles, gas-powered vehicles, by 2035. That all happened prior to President Trump taking office. And now you can see why he is full of prunes, as they say. He's not delivering for Marylanders. He is certainly, again, this is a change election. And if you want to change the direction of the state and you want to get costs under control, you want a government under control, this is the way you do it. And it starts at getting out right now and getting a primary, Republican primary, of course, and getting a good challenger to go up against Governor Moore. By the way, contractors, when you're trying to keep a kitchen or remodel project moving, timing does matter. 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It's 6:30, time for the latest news headlines. And with the update, here's Maggie.
1: Thanks. Good morning. 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A Dundalk man has been convicted in connection with a 2025 shootout in Baltimore's Federal Hill neighborhood. Deontay White was found guilty of firing 16 shots in the gun battle between the occupants of two vehicles in the 1500 block of South Hanover Street. A 32-year-old man was injured in the shooting. White could face a prison sentence of up to 70 years when he's sentenced on September 17th. He's also facing an additional 15 years for violating his probation in a Baltimore County case. Baltimore City State's Attorney Ivan Bates says this conviction sends a clear message that reckless acts of retaliatory gun violence will not be tolerated. And the search for a Towson University student who went missing in the Potomac River will resume today. 20-year-old Nazir Bell was swimming with friends near the Billy Goat Trail in Montgomery County Sunday evening when he went missing and is presumed to have drowned. The search for Bell began Sunday and resumed Monday with Swiftwater teams and the U.S. Park Police Eagle One helicopter. Pete Perringer with the Montgomery County Fire and Rescue Service says the search will continue today. And the iconic 8x10 Club in Baltimore's Federal Hill community will not be shutting down after all. The owners announced in January that they would close on June 30th, but new owners and management will be taking over the music venue with plans to make improvements and reopen in October. The Rising Sun Presents event production company out of Ardmore, Pennsylvania, and musician Chris Jacobs will operate the new club. Over the decades, the 8x10 has hosted local bands and national acts, including Billy Joel and the Red Hot Chili Peppers. And the Maryland Department of Natural Resources has awarded competitive grants for 9 flood reduction and restoration projects. The $690,000 will help communities plan and design solutions to withstand flooding and other weather-related events. It's 6:32 on Casey & Company. Coming up next, Chuck Whitaker with traffic and weather on the threes.
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1: 633 on Casey and Company. Here's Chuck Whitaker with traffic and weather on the threes.
3: New problem coming up from the Capitol Beltway, Prince George's County. The wreck is northbound 95 at Powder Mill Road. They pushed it to the shoulder very quickly, but already we have a backup there coming up from the Capitol Beltway, though right here at Powder Mill Road, the pace is better. So with the vehicles off to the side now, that may begin to clear, but right now 4 or 5 minute delay as you're coming up from the ramps at the Capitol Beltway through there. Big wreck out in the western part of the state, eastbound I-70 with an overturned tractor trailer before Interstate 81 in the area of the exit 18 mile marker, and right now they're sending traffic onto Route 40 around that as the detour route. I'm Chuck Whitaker with traffic and weather on the threes on Talk Radio 680 WCBM.
4: For the Fox 45 Weather Authority team, I'm meteorologist Justin Chambers. Starting off cooler for your Tuesday morning. Temps this afternoon in the mid to upper 70s, even some lower 80s with mostly sunny skies. We'll be warmer on Wednesday and tracking more storms rolling in on Thursday. From the Fox 45 Weather Authority, I'm meteorologist Justin Chambers for Talk Radio 680 WCBM.
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6: The O's about to embark on perhaps their toughest week of the season, playing the Mariners tonight. The AL runner-ups from a year ago, and then on to Los Angeles to face the two-time defending World Series champion Dodgers. Now, Brandon Young will be on the hill for Baltimore tonight. Pitched a gem last time out against Seattle. Asked where he thinks he's grown the most.
7: Just being myself more, being just really confident, being a part of the team. I definitely feel just a part, and I love these guys, and I think they love me too. And
6: Young, 7 innings of shutout ball against Seattle last Wednesday, just 2 hits and 2 walks allowed. Meanwhile, Padres pitcher Rob Marinaccio paying the price for what he did on Saturday at Camden Yards.
8: Look out, Gunnar Henderson hit in the back. And the 2-out space is empty. But fastball at 94, very well could be an ejection, and there is.
6: All on Padres TV, Marinaccio hitting Gunnar Henderson in retaliation for Trey Gibson, hitting Xander Bogaerts earlier in the game, hit him in the head, had to leave the game with a concussion. Marinaccio has been suspended 3 games. Padres manager Craig Stamen suspended for 1 game. The incident also took a toll on Orioles manager Craig Albernaz, who was scrutinized by the media and Oriole fans for this remark about the hit-by-pitch after the game.
9: No, I'm not saying what the ball to Gunnar was on purpose, but it was done the right way, and that's why there was no gripes from us, and Gunnar was fine with it, and we just took it to first base.
6: And I think Gunnar may disagree, and Orioles fans do as well. Elsewhere in baseball, the first cycle of the season hit last night at Wrigley Field.
10: He to right, he did it! 13th cycle in franchise history. It's courtesy of Pete Crow.
6: John Ciambi had the call on the Marquee Sports Network in Chicago. Crow Armstrong single in the 7th did the trick, and the Cubs would walk off the Rockies 5-4 the final last night. Meanwhile, the beautiful game was politically charged at SoFi Stadium in Los Angeles, where Iran tied New Zealand 2-2 in World Cup play. Pre-Iranian revolutionary flags were widespread at the game. The Iranian anthem was booed pre-game, and the Iranians were escorted out of the stadium and onto their plane immediately after the game. Iran team manager Amir Galiani claiming that his team was the most oppressed in the tournament, which is rich coming from an Iranian official after what they've done to their own people in their country. The time now is 6:37. When we return, Pride Night takes a turn in San Francisco.
11: The following is a paid political announcement.
12: This is Ed Hale. 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That's why I'm proud to endorse Matt Fox for state senate. Matt Fox is a proven conservative who will fight alongside me to restore accountability and make Maryland affordable again. Please vote Ed Hale for governor and Matt Fox for state senate.
13: I am Matt Fox, and I approve this message.
14: Paid for by friends of Matt Fox. Aaron Donahue, treasurer.
6: First of all, did you see any of the Iran-New Zealand game yesterday?
15: I did not, no.
6: It was a great game.
15: I was
6: game.
15: Riveted to the Spain-Cape Verde 0-0 exciting match.
6: Were you really riveted to that 0-0? In what other sport?
15: I will only watch USA when they play. Okay. And, again, maybe towards the end I'll watch, you know, maybe a few in the knockout round.
6: You just can't watch soccer.
15: Not for great periods of time. Not like I can sit in front of a TV and watch football all day.
6: Right.
15: I can watch hockey all day.
6: Mm-hmm.
15: Basketball, eh. Baseball, you know.
16: In and out.
15: Soccer, it's only, it's like golf. I only watch during the Ryder Cup or big tournaments. I just can't. I mean, it's just not exciting enough for me.
16: Okay, I totally get it. Yeah. The Iran-New Zealand, I didn't watch the whole game either, but the Iran-New Zealand game was exciting, politically charged, as I just talked about. But this thing with San Francisco with the Pride Night, have you seen this?
15: Yes.
16: Okay. You know, there is an express rule in Major League Baseball that you can't write on the uniform.
15: Right.
16: You can't write on the hat. You can't write on the, nothing. So do you think that MLB should be reprimanding these players for scrawling the Bible verse on the Pride Night cap, which happened over the weekend in San Francisco?
15: Well, you know, here's the thing. Rules are rules. And if you're going to enforce the rules, they apply to everybody. And so it just happens to be these are Bible verses during Pride Night. But they could do something else on a different night. And it's something that you got to have, uniforms that people are going to, follow the rules. And but there might be other ways to get their message across.
16: Right. So you're saying that MLB is correct?
15: I think they are correct. Mm-hmm. If you're gonna enforce the rules of the game.
16: Yes.
15: And the uniform rules of the game, they have to be applied to everybody evenly.
16: But what about the freedom of speech, though?
15: The freedom of speech, well, that applies to, obviously if you're protesting government, protesting on a public sidewalk, protesting in a public venue, but not necessarily. Look, we have freedom of speech here, but if we take it too far, we work for a private company. Mm. We could certainly be suspended, we could be fired for any number of things we could say. So freedom of speech doesn't always apply in every aspect.
16: You and I are going to agree on this one.
15: Okay,
16: I think MLB was correct.
15: All right. But there's got to be another way that they can get their message across to players. Because they're being forced to basically, and some of it is against what people believe. And so the Major League Baseball is sponsoring these events like Pride Night. Maybe fly in the face of some people's beliefs, and yet they're forcing it down their throats. So
16: the names of the pitchers that did this, Landon Roop, JT Brubaker, and Ryan Walker, are three Giants pitchers that scrawled a Bible verse on their Pride hat. What they could have done, instead of scrawling the verse on the Pride hat to show what they were all about, their Christian beliefs, is offer a post-game interview talking about what they felt about Pride Night. They could have done that.
15: Could they? Can you write on your glove?
16: In your glove?
15: Can you write on the outside of your glove?
16: Probably yes, because I don't think a glove is Major League Baseball issue.
15: Correct. So
16: they could have done that.
15: Just put on your glove. Just put something on the outside of your glove.
16: Could they have done it on their cleat?
15: Yeah, that's a good question.
16: Yeah, I don't know the answer.
15: We'd have to look up the uniform rules on that one. All right, very good. Thanks, Gary. 6:40, 20 minutes before the hour, 7 o'clock. Yesterday, California Governor Gavin the Greasy Newsom accusing President Trump of ordering the U.S. Justice Department to investigate him and his wife.
17: In recent days, federal agents have knocked on the doors of family, friends, and former employees. Not because they found a crime, because they're simply trying to find one. They're demanding records. They're abusing the grand jury process, digging through years and years of random documents. Donald Trump isn't just coming after me because of my mean tweets. He's coming after me because I'm considering running for president. Because he hates that I've consistently called him out over and over again for his lies and deceit. Donald Trump is simply the most corrupt president in American history.
15: So obviously there's no love lost between Gavin Newsom and President Trump, but Newsom's just lying through his teeth like he does on a regular basis to California voters and to the American people. He's claiming that the president is targeting his wife, Jennifer Seibel Newsom.
17: And just in the last week, I've learned that his campaign has reached my own home to get me. He's coming after my wife, Jen, a public servant, a woman who's dedicated her life to supporting women and girls. Someone who has done nothing wrong other than having the temerity to advocate for what she believes in. If they can't intimidate me, they'll go after the mother of our children. Donald Trump picked the wrong target. We have nothing to hide.
15: And we'll see about that. And again, this is all being focused to Trump, at Trump, because obviously he wants to be president in 2028.
17: To Donald Trump, who I know is watching because he watches everything, I have a message for you. You can subpoena my records. You can investigate me. You can harass me. Put my name on every and any enemies list you have, but leave my wife and family out of your personal vendetta.
15: So there's one problem with his whole press conference yesterday. President Trump and his Justice Department did not initiate any investigation into Gavin Newsom or his wife. The Biden-Harris Justice Department is the one that opened this investigation, and they did it because whistleblowers in California reporting some irregularities involving her taxes and related charities. Gavin Newsom's chief of staff recently pled guilty to several federal felonies. Maybe that's why he's pushing the panic button. And finally, do you realize how silly that you and the other Democrats look after the lawfare Democrats did to Trump? It's mind-boggling. Stay tuned. 6:43, traffic and weather on the threes. 57th anniversary in reporting traffic. It's Chuck Whitaker.
18: I know my nuts.
15: That's right. He knows his nuts, folks, and he sees a lot of them every day on the roads.
18: You've been stockpiling these? Somebody has.
15: We're going to release the collection one day.
18: Yeah, I don't remember all of these. When they come up, I go, oh, yeah, okay.
19: Every producer worth her salt always has. We have blackmail on everybody. We keep a library.
18: Yeah, it's true. So,
15: well, when we say flag it and log it, yeah. What do you think that means?
19: Yeah, I do it.
18: Yeah, well,
19: I put in the word.
18: This and log this.
15: he thought we were just doing it for comedic effect theater or something.
19: I do it for everybody. I got cuts on everybody. Okay.
18: Wow.
19: So watch out.
18: Oh, believe me. I know now. Take a step back. Both the tunnels. Now we're up to about 10 to 12 minute delays and building very quickly. 95 is now backing up towards the Eastern Avenue Bridge. 895 is already backed up. There are two around the Erdman Avenue ramp. Everybody's moving. Everybody's going into the tunnel. But today, busy traffic already on the southbound side. The west side outer loop early today is already slowing from 795 down to Frederick Road. Once you get into the area at Frederick Road down towards 95, that gets a little bit better. And then the Parkville side, just changing the camera now onto Harford Road, and that's just now beginning to back up there as you're coming over from Bel Air Road to Providence Road and through that area. The earlier wreck northbound 95 at Powder Mill Road, Prince George's County on the shoulder, and the backup now northbound is just about gone. I'm Chuck Whitaker with traffic and weather on the threes. We'll talk radio 680 WCBM.
15: Fox 25 Weather Authority forecast, sunshine today and highs near 80 and pretty much the same for tomorrow. But we do start heating things up on Wednesday and a chance of more humid with a chance of thunderstorms returning on Thursday. Right now, sunny 56 in Ellicott City, 57 in Pikesville. Time to head out to the Chuck Wagon. 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
18: Why can't you lick your own fingers? Why can't you?
19: Why can't we be in public? We ask the important questions on this station.
18: Why can't we?
15: Inquiring minds want to know.
19: Oh, no.
15: By the way, today is National Fudge Day. I brought some fudge in for everybody to enjoy. It's
18: you know what to do with it, too.
19: I saw that.
15: From Candy Kitchen. Some chocolate fudge back there. So enjoy it. Chuck,
18: why don't you put some on your car seat and leave it out there for you?
15: See, folks, you can just tell. We're trying to honor the man on his 57th anniversary.
19: And he's burning us.
15: He is. It's amazing.
19: Well, he didn't burn me yet. I'm sure there's still plenty of time.
15: The gratitude sometimes just escapes us all. By the way, crumble.
18: That's nice. That's nice. Escapes us all. Listen to that.
15: Crumble makes a new root beer float cookie. Wow, I haven't had a root beer float in a long time. Would you try it on a cookie? No.
19: I can't stand root beer.
15: Oh, you don't like root beer?
19: No.
18: I don't like root beer either.
15: I love
19: Yay
15: root.
19: For Chuck.
15: I love birch beer. Birch beer is one of my favorites. Arby's is introducing new Angus cheesesteak. So there you have it.
19: That works.
18: That would be good.
15: Thinly shaved Angus steak served with American Cooper cheese, thick-cut caramelized onions on a sesame seed sub roll. And again, it's $8.99 participating.
18: That's not bad.
15: Arby's. Big, it's a big
19: deal.
15: Sandwich, too. Aldi's giving away free blind boxes filled with groceries. All right. The snack blind box, the fiber blind box for you, Maggie. The protein blind box, and the mystery blind box. Since
18: the further down you get, since the bigger the sound comes out.
15: Since you were so enamored with the fiber blind box, Maggie,
20: here are
15: the ingredients.
20: I'm not.
15: You can meet your fiber goals without making it your entire personality.
20: No.
15: Packed with produce favorites and better for you picks, this box makes it easy to get more fiber into your day while keeping things delicious.
18: That's when you go out and she's sitting in the car and she goes, whoop, whoa.
20: Oh, no.
15: Red Lobster, bringing back endless shrimp in a very different way. Now, of course, they have endless shrimp card. One lucky winner gets access to the endless shrimp once a month for the next 25 years. So that's how they're bringing back the endless shrimp. Well, they said it was endless, so it's never ending, so there you go.
21: Never ending shrimp?
18: Okay. I thought they were losing money on that.
21: Yeah.
15: Well, they were under the old model. Now they've changed the model where you can win.
18: They have a time limit?
15: Yeah, you can win an endless shrimp thing.
18: Always a catch.
15: Okay.
20: And always by
15: the
20: way,
15: so yeah, the shrimp is not in the fiber blind box. I just want to let you know that.
20: You see,
15: you're worried about it.
20: He's making me laugh. I'm not saying about the fiber. I'm not obsessed with fiber.
15: What
20: you are?
15: Did we not catch you the other day eating a cup of fiber?
20: I eat it in the morning.
15: Okay.
20: Out of a styrofoam
18: coffee. No wonder they had a 2.3 earthquake in Bel Air yesterday.
20: I was here, though. I wasn't in Bel Air at that time.
18: Well, yeah, but that rumbling goes way out.
20: It's the aftershock.
15: That's even worse.
18: It was aftershock.
15: That was on the rectum scale.
20: Oh,
18: very good. Very good. Damn near killed him.
15: Chuck Steele. All right. 6:50, 10 before the hour, 7 o'clock. So Gavin Newsom is whining and crying, saying that President Trump is targeting him and his wife. The Sacramento Bee is reporting two sources familiar with the investigation, several ongoing investigations in the Newsoms focusing on Sybil Newsom's taxes and charities. The probes originated from whistleblower complaints submitted to the U.S. Attorney's Office in Sacramento, California during the Biden-Harris administration. President Trump had nothing to do with this. And the allegations are that Newsom illegally did favors for a Native American tribe he had told to donate to a gender-focused charity operated by his wife, an arrangement several ethics watchdogs told the Washington Free Beacon was riddled with red flags and other legal issues. So there you have it. He got blown out of the water on that as well. 6:50, you're listening to Casey and Company. Up next, is Fells Point out of control?
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24: 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For everyone else, I ask for your vote on June 23rd. I'm Sheriff Gaylor, and I approve this message.
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27: 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Amy O'Neill, treasurer.
28: One candidate has been endorsed by Baltimore County Police, Nino Mangione.
0: One candidate has been endorsed by Baltimore County firefighters, Nino Mangione. Congressman Andy Harris said, "We need Nino Mangione on the Baltimore County Council. We need strong Republican leadership. Nino Mangione for council." Authority, friends of Nino Mangione. Lawrence Heinlein, treasurer.
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15: 653, traffic weather on the threes, is celebrating his 57th anniversary.
4: Grab a hiding.
15: Yes. That's exactly what he's done throughout all 57 years. Thor, and what was the other guy's name?
5: We have a new problem here in northbound 83 at Chuan Road. I'm not sure if this is a wreck or vehicle fire. Vehicle right dead center in the roadway northbound at Chuan Road. So right now, the northbound traffic from Warren Road is only in the left-hand lane. Two fire trucks and a medic unit there. So again, I'm not sure what this is exactly. If it was a vehicle fire, it's not smoking, but it looks like it is damaged on the northbound side. So coming up from Warren Road, stay to the left-hand lane. Southbound's kind of looking at it just a bit, so be prepared for that as you come up on top of the bridge on the southbound side. I'm Chuck Whitaker with traffic and weather on the threes on Talk Radio 680 WCBM.
15: Chuck, Fred wants to know, do you have any recordings of your first traffic reports, or did you destroy all of them?
5: No, I haven't.
15: You have them?
5: I have the original little reel-to-reel that Harry Shriver gave me from the radio station.
15: All right. We'd like to get that, a hold of that so we can play it.
5: Yeah. Okay.
15: Well, I promise we won't doctor it or edit it in any way.
5: I need a sworn affidavit first.
15: Okay. It's in the mail.
5: Yeah, sure. Okay.
15: Fox 25 Weather Authority forecast. Sunny today. Highs near 80. Tomorrow, pretty much sunny day with more humidity creeping back in. Maybe some thunderstorms by Thursday. Sunshine 59 in the city, 58 in Parkville. New cell phone video circulated on social media appears to show a chaotic scene unfolding in Fells Point over the weekend. People running, ducking for cover. What sounds like multiple gunshots, the video was obtained by Fox 45. It appears to capture several shots being fired near South Broadway right before people began scrambling to safety. Moments later, BPD officers can be seen rushing toward the area with their weapons drawn. A longtime Fells Point resident said it was just a wild scene.
7: Look at this. 5, 6, 7 shots right off bat.
15: Yeah, and you can see bullet holes lodged in the walls of apartment buildings, glass blown out by rounds, local Chinese carryout. Ed Marcinko, he's lived in Fells Point for most of his life. He described it as just like the wild, wild west.
7: Wild, wild west in Fells Point. To me, this is one of the worst weekends we had that I can remember here in Fells Point.
15: A 31-year-old man was shot in the leg. Still no word on any arrest, any suspect, or have you. BPD says they can't definitely confirm the videos connected to the shooting that occurred Saturday morning in the 400 block of South Broadway Street. But it could be related. I'm thinking it probably is. Unless there were multiple instances of gunshots fired. So this 31-year-old man suffering from a gunshot wound to the leg, he was transported to the hospital with non-life-threatening injuries. And just days after the shooting, as I said, evidence of the violence remaining, several windows along South Broadway, boarded up, bullet-shattered glass at a Chinese restaurant in the nearby apartment complex. Appears to be a bullet hole can be seen in the stairwell. And Mr. Marcinko says what concerns him the most, really, is that this is no longer an unusual event in the neighborhood known for its restaurants, its bars, its nightlife, etc. And he said that Fells Point businesses and Fells Point residents say now they're really, really concerned.
7: We are so lucky that people did not get hit.
4: People that are videotaping this, people that are running towards this chaos. Fell's Point is dangerous now. I'm sad for the businesses, but it's getting out of control.
15: Yeah, shooting remains under investigation. Anyone with information, surveillance footage, or additional cell phone videos has to contact the Baltimore Police Department because, and again, it's just, they're asking for problems. And I would think that this is, if we're up to the BPD, I think that they would be enforcing the laws more vigorously than they have been. Let's put it that way. I think this is all can be laid at the feet of Mayor Scott and the Baltimore City Council. Where, look, I want folks who live in the city to have fun, to be out there, you know, follow the laws. I mean, we are not endorsing underage drinking, obviously, and it should not be allowed. But people that want to go out and have a nice night, want to have a bite to eat, or want to hear some music, or want to gather with friends, ought to be able to do that without being shot at or, again, harassed or intimidated by throngs of rowdy teenagers and some juvenile thugs. My good friend Mark McVeary is the Reverse Mortgage Answer Man, and you've heard me talk about him and for years. I want to tell you something. When you sit down to pay your bills each month, is your mortgage still the biggest bill? I bet it is. And for a lot of people, they plan to have their house paid off by the time they retire, but you know what? Life happens, and some homeowners even start thinking they may have to sell and move because they can't afford to stay in their home that they love. And before you do that, I want you to talk to Mark McVeary. Mark has been specializing in reverse mortgages for over 30 years. He's helped thousands of homeowners right here in our area. He can eliminate that reverse mortgage, can eliminate that mortgage payment completely, put the money back in your pocket every month, allowing you to stay right where you are. And the fact is, you decide when you want to pay it back. It's the only loan that you can do that with. And Mark does his homework before anything moves forward. That's why his clients have no out-of-pocket costs. Get the loan done because he already knows whether the loan is going to work or not. So call Mark today, 410-788-7070. He'll make an in-home visit for you. He'll just talk to you over the phone, whatever you prefer. 410-788-7070. Mark McVeary, the Reverse Mortgage Answer Man. Coming up next, Spencer Pratt is unleashed.
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9: News this hour, Town Hall. I'm Jason Walker. G7 summit underway in France. President Trump and world leaders tackling a variety of issues. Meanwhile, an initial agreement between the United States and Iran to extend the ceasefire is inching toward a formal signing. That's despite some questions over the fate of Tehran's nuclear program and an offensive by Israel in Lebanon that could prolong the fighting. California Governor Gavin Newsom responding to investigations that he says are being led by President Trump.
10: Newsom is accusing the Trump administration of targeting him for political purposes as he weighs a presidential bid. Newsom says in a video posted on X that in recent days, federal agents have knocked on the doors of his friends and former employees and have asked for records. In the video, Newsom tells his wife that he loves her.
11: You have not earned a single one of the indignities that he's trying to inflict on you and our children.
10: Newsom also has a message for President Donald Trump.
11: Mr. President, come after me. I'm not going anywhere, and the country is watching.
10: I'm Lisa Dwyer.
9: Military plane crash in California Monday.
12: A B-52 bomber crashed shortly after takeoff at Edwards Air Force Base Monday in Southern California's Mojave Desert. Military officials said a huge plume of smoke was coming from the scene. The military aircraft, a Boeing B-52 Stratofortress, is a long-range bomber that usually carries a crew of five.
9: That is Jennifer King reporting there were 8 people on board there. Were no survivors. Authorities say 2 people are dead after a base jumping accident in a Utah canyon. And Russia sending more drones and missiles into Ukraine overnight. 11 people have been killed, 53 wounded, many of them civilians. More on these stories, townhall.com.
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6: Good morning. You're on Casey and Company at 7:03. Here's Chuck Whitaker with traffic and weather on the threes.
5: All right, so there's been some improvement on 83 northbound. The wreck at Shawan Road now is pretty much into the painted out area on the right side. Fire department has left. The state highway truck is there. Trooper is also there. But we have three lanes now moving again northbound. So if you're coming up from Warren Road and Pedonia Road, you're heading up towards Shawan Road, you'll have no problems now getting by the accident scene, and the southbound traffic is okay. All the normal delays pretty much already on the Beltway on the west side, on the Parkville side. The interloop towards Green Spring is filling in, and we're already up to 15-minute delays, maybe a little bit longer now with the heavy traffic south at both the Harbor Tunnels. I'm Chuck Whitaker with traffic and weather on the threes on Talk Radio 680 WCBM.
14: For the Fox 45 Weather Authority team, I'm meteorologist Justin Chambers. Starting off cooler for your Tuesday morning. Temps this afternoon in the mid to upper 70s, even some lower 80s with mostly sunny skies. We'll be warmer on Wednesday and tracking more storms rolling in on Thursday. From the Fox 45 Weather Authority, I'm meteorologist Justin Chambers for Talk Radio 680 WCBM.
6: 57 degrees in Abingdon, 56 in Owings Mills. At 7:04, here are the latest headlines from the WCBM Maryland News Center. A bicyclist is injured after being struck by a car in Randallstown. Baltimore County Police say the accident happened shortly after 8 p.m. in the area of Deer Park and Liberty Roads. The cyclist was taken to a hospital and is reported to be in serious condition, but there's no further information on their injuries. Police say the accident remains under investigation by the crash team. And a Maryland State Police helicopter rescued an injured hiker in Grant County, West Virginia, on Saturday. The victim fell while hiking in a remote area on Chimney Top, and a helicopter was requested to perform an aerial hoist rescue. The Trooper 5 helicopter based in Cumberland responded, and a rescue technician was lowered through a clearing in the trees to reach the victim. Once the patient was safely in the aircraft, the flight crew transported the victim to a hospital in Morgantown, West Virginia, for further assessment and treatment. And Mayor Scott will be delivering remarks at the Baltimore Together, a summit on violence prevention, this afternoon. The winning Maryland Lottery Pick 3 was 504, the Pick 4, 9112. 7:05 on Casey and Company. 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
18: 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Mention my name and get a $99 AC tune-up from the Comfort Guys, my guys. Well, here's a newsflash for you. Blaze Alexander should be playing every day. Since early May, Alexander hasn't been just one of the Orioles' best players. He's been one of the best hitters in Major League Baseball. A 1043 OPS since May 3rd. There are only three hitters who have been better. Shohei Ohtani, Nick Kurtz, and Jordan Alvarez of the Houston Astros, and those are the three best left-handed hitters in baseball. Alexander's been batting .410 since May 3rd. O's hitting coach Dustin Lynn was asked what's been most impressive about the Orioles' versatile infielder.
19: I think the way that Blaze has been able to just hit line drive after line drive has been really, really impressive, especially given some of the more significant swing adjustments that he made over the course of the offseason.
20: It'll be the O's and the Mariners tonight at 9:40 p.m. We'll see if Alexander will be in the lineup. Elsewhere in baseball, teams with two of the five best records in the league met last night on the diamond in Los Angeles.
21: This one drilled left field. Rojas, the pinch hitter. It's back and gone. Shades of the World Series, Miguel Rojas.
20: Joe Davis with the call on Sportsnet LA. Rojas with a massive game-tying home run in the ninth inning of Game 7 last year. Saved the season for the Dodgers. Hits the game winner last night as LA beats Tampa 4-3 was the final. And finally, a stunning development in the case of Brandon Sorsby.

0: The Texas Tech quarterback, admitted gambler, who has been reinstated by the courts and eligible to play again in the NCAA. Well, he announced yesterday that he plans to apply for the NFL's supplemental draft, citing it as the only viable and fair path for his future. College football officials citing Sorsby's potential return to the college game saw that as detrimental to the sport. Coming up in 30 minutes, the Big Dumper makes his return tonight. And that is Stein on Sports.
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4: 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Coming up in this hour, the sheriff warns of losing federal law enforcement grants here in Maryland. The new city's school CEO is setting some goals for abysmal performance here, of course, trying to correct that. But our top story today, Spencer Pratt. Remember, he ran for mayor of Los Angeles. And, of course, the mail-in ballots just overwhelmed him. Almost got Steve Hilton, too. Almost got him. But we saw not only Karen Bass, the woman that burned down Palisades or allowed the Palisades, Pacific Palisades, to burn down. And she was over in Africa at the time on some junket. And Los Angeles was burning. And then the socialist Democrat, Rahman, is also finished in second place. So, again, this Thursday, we're expecting an opinion from the Supreme Court on whether it's election day or not. So that should be the big opinions coming out this Thursday and next week to close out this. And we have the birthright citizenship case. Don't forget that as well. But Spencer Pratt, he unleashed. And if you think you were done with Spencer Pratt, he reminded people yesterday on X that, enjoy.
5: Now that the campaign portion of my mission to save Los Angeles is coming to a close and I'm moving on to the next, more interesting phase, listen, I've spent a lot of time slaying everybody. I've ridiculed everyone on the roster. And I just want to say from the bottom of my heart, I like to take the chance to apologize
6: to absolutely nobody.
5: You think you can get rid of me that easily? I know a lot of dim-witted jerks thought I was in this for a grift, that I was going to roll up and leave town if I didn't get into City Hall.
7: It's just not fair.
5: Hey, morons, I didn't get in this for political power. I got in this to expose this corrupt machine, and nothing has changed. You enjoy your worthless meetings in City Hall.
8: Nifty, you have all this information. You're running for mayor. Show what you're really about, or get the f*** out of the race.
5: I want to be lighting you up every single day, and now I don't have to worry about offending CNN viewers. I don't have a campaign laws hamstringing me now. It's war. It's 0 hour for Los Angeles. Angelinos are now stuck with two morons responsible for all their problems, and they have to choose between dumb and dumber. That's not a choice. That's the machine protecting the machine. And now every problem that plagues Los Angeles because of these two corrupt communists is going to accelerate. And the city will tumble headlong into the abyss. You have no idea how many major developers, hoteliers, business owners, entrepreneurs have been texting me saying they're packing up and leaving town. More of your favorite restaurants will be shuttering. That means less tax revenue. That means the city has to cut services. More potholes, less firefighters, less police patrols, more criminals, more drug addicts terrorizing your communities.
9: And we haven't ended it.
5: You have no idea how bad things are about to get for this city. Look at this place already. Weeds growing from every crack and crevice. Graffiti over every square inch of public space. Garbage, drugs, feces, burned up dogs, burned down towns, abandoned storefronts. This city is a mess, and you're about to reward the arsonist who torched the place with 4 more years of destruction?
10: I know he's very bitter.
5: My goal hasn't changed. I've been been laser focused on stopping these commie animals, and I will stop them. If you think we uncovered a lot of fraud and evil in the campaign, just wait. We have some recordings of one of your exalted candidates doing and saying something that would make her resign in shame. I was saving it for the general election. Go ahead and pick your demon, certify your choice, and then you get to see it. So Karen Nithia, ask yourself, is it possible that one of your employees may have a recording of you doing or saying something that would force you to resign in disgrace? Hope you sleep well at night over the next 5 months, because you know who hasn't slept well at all for the last 17 months? My mom. All my neighbors in the Palisades. All the moms who worry about their kids walking past drug addicts in front of their schools. All the business owners getting crushed in the LA economy, worried that they can't stay in business and feed their kids. Angelenos have been struggling for years now, all while corrupt politicians and fraudulent NGOs profit off the misery and fleece us for the tax dollars. Well, now we're flipping the script. I want all of you awake at night sweating and worried about 5 a.m. when the FBI blazers bust in the door, breaking open your office, because I assure you, they're coming. You think your election was going to stop me? If you want to stop me, you're going to have to kill me!
4: Somebody has an axe to grind. That just blew up yesterday on social media. Spencer Pratt, more to come. 713 traffic weather on the threes. 57 years reporting incredible traffic is Chuck Whitaker.
7: I'm concentrating on the rear.
4: Yes, you are.
7: One day we'll have to just go for about 10 minutes and talk about all the wild things I've ever seen.
4: That is true.
7: In all these years. Mm-mm-mm. The Beltway right here, looking at Wilkins Avenue, coming up from 95 and coming down from Frederick Road. All the lanes are open on the west side. Outer loop, nothing major, but it's 795 through Frederick Road before it gets better. The inner loop in Green Spring, not too bad early, but that's going to change probably in a half an hour or so. And then the northeast corner is before Hartford Road, around to Providence Road. So again, the typical ride there. The new wreck in Anne Arundel County, maybe some lanes blocked here. Can't see it with the camera, but I see a delay eastbound Route 32 as you're approaching the ranch at the BW Parkway. So heads up for that. I'm Chuck Whitaker with traffic and weather on the threes. We'll talk Radio 680 WCBM.
4: Fox 25 Weather Authority forecast, sunny today and highs near 80. And things start warming up with more humidity tomorrow with a chance of thunderstorms returning on Thursday. Right now, 57 and sunny in Reisterstown. It is 66 under cloudy skies in Ocean City. Time for our MAGA movement update.
9: America's momentum is back. Our spirit is back. Our pride is back. Our confidence is back. And the American dream is surging bigger and better than ever before.
4: All right, President Trump at the G7 in Geneva, Switzerland, met with French President Macron yesterday, discussing details of this settlement that is being reached and hopefully it's been signed already, but we'll know more about it on Friday. We'll get to that in just a second, but we do have an update on important traffic break. Here is Chuck.
7: Just spotted something as we ended there. Inner loop just above I-70. There's some activity in the right lane. Kind of in that construction area, there's a little bit of a shoulder there. So coming up the Beltway and you're working your way up towards the area of I-70 and the bridge at Windsor Mill Road, just a heads up, there's some activity there kind of crowding the right-hand lane. Thanks, Sean.
4: All right, you're quite welcome. Thanks for the update. President Trump saying the main thing is that Iran will not have a nuclear weapon, and that has been fully agreed to. They did confirm the deal's been signed. The strait's already partially opened. They're hunting for a couple of mines they've already found, but it's essentially ships are starting to go out right now. On Friday, it will be completely opened. And Trump continued saying, I think a lot of great things are going to happen in the Middle East right now. Talked about the plummeting price of oil and the stock market shooting up like a rocket yesterday. And the main thing is that Iran will not have a nuclear weapon. They fully agree to that with strong policing powers. They will not have a nuclear weapon, which is what it was all about, because they probably would have used it if they would have had it. So he said the details and the text of this agreement or settlement, whatever you want to call it, will be released in the next 24 to 48 hours. So it'll probably be pretty soon. I want to make sure that everybody is signed off on that. Now he's focusing on the Russia-Ukraine war that the Iran deal has been signed, suggesting that both, after he spoke with Zelensky and Putin yesterday, both are open to sitting down for a peace agreement. That would be a heck of a couple of weeks, wouldn't it? Again, an Iran deal that, you know, obviously has got to have some teeth. But wait and see. I'm not going to speculate. And then if we can get Russia and Ukraine to stop killing each other as well. President did say he'll slap French wines with a 100% tariff over France's digital services tax. Macron is defiant, but wine producers are very, very afraid because of what the French are doing to the digital services, or some of our software company and things of that nature. Tom Holman was on Newsmax and Carl Higbee the other day talking about how many, because we have all the, I think ABC said only 3% of the ICE arrests are criminal illegal aliens. We have people like Wes Moore, Electric Bill Ferguson, Mayor BS, and others saying that ICE is rounding up innocent moms and dads, and they're not actually arresting real criminals. Tom Holman has the actual figures for us here today.
10: Bottom line is, we say criminals, those who have criminal conviction or pending criminal charges, which means we found them in a jail cell, locked in a jail cell, which means they're probably not a choir boy, right? So it was about 70%. Right now, I think we're about 64%. But you know what? That's a good number. For the people who say, well, you need to arrest everybody, I tell them, look, 60, you know, let's say 60-40. I think 60% criminal, 40% non-criminal, yep, it's a good mix. I think it's better than 40% criminal and 60% non-criminal, but everybody's on the table. But they're constantly lying to the American people about who we're arresting.
4: Yeah, and that's exactly the problem right there, in that the propaganda, the media, whether it's the Iran war, whether it's ICE arrest, they are part of the ongoing problem, as with the Democrat Party here is in the good old U.S. of A. So 64% of all illegal aliens that ICE is arresting are criminal illegal aliens, including here in the state of Maryland. That's the way it went down 513 days into the new golden age of America.
9: And we are just getting started.
4: YMCA. 7:20, and joining us once again on the phone is Stephen Friedman, counselor at the law offices of Michael A. Friedman. Good morning, Stephen.
11: Hey, Sean. Good morning. How you doing?
4: We're doing fine, sir. Thank you.
11: All right. So this morning I'm going to talk about an unusual auto accident case where my client's in a rear-end collision and is injured, and also is charged with DWI, but still makes a terrific settlement. So how does all this work? Let's talk about this. So here are the facts of this accident case. This is an accident that took place in Owings Mills in Baltimore County. My client is stopped at a red light at Owings Mills Boulevard and Reisterstown Road. Fortunately, there are no cars in front of him. This accident happened during the day on a Thursday about a year ago, and he's struck in the rear from behind pretty hard. Police, fire, ambulance come to the scene. As the police are tending to the defendant, they realize that he's got an odor of alcohol on his breath. They run him through field sobriety tests, and he scores a .14 and is arrested on the scene for DWI. Now, my client is complaining of neck and back pain. The police are talking to him, and they smell an odor of alcohol on his breath. And they also notice in my client's car there's some open beer cans. My client is very cooperative and admits that he's actually having a tough time, just had a divorce, and is coming from a bar and was drinking. So he goes to the hospital, gets medical attention because he's been diagnosed with a sprained right wrist and some neck and back pain. While at the hospital, he does consent to a blood test, and it shows that he's got a .12. So he is also charged with a DUI. So both parties charged with alcohol-related offenses. My client treats for his physical injuries for about 3 or 4 months. We are able to make a settlement with the defendant's insurance company, and I also represent my client for DWI in court. Fortunately, it's my client's first offense, so he receives what's called a probation before judgment, meaning he did not receive any points and it's not considered a conviction. This was not a great situation. However, we did make him a good recovery. So, you know, he was not the cause of the crash, fortunately, but he was DWI. So, folks, please be smart. Don't drink and drive. And if you are in any type of accident, please give us a call at 410-363-6848. And I also handle all of our traffic-related offenses here at the Law Office of Michael Friedman, whether it be a DWI, driving on suspended, or otherwise. Give us a call. We will go to work for you. And hope everybody has a wonderful rest of your week, Sean, and we will talk to you next Tuesday.
4: Sounds good. Thank you, Stephen. Always great advice. 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
13: Veteran and lifelong District 6 resident Henry Siskowski understands the challenges families face every day. With rising costs, higher taxes, and increasing fees, Henry believes Maryland needs fresh ideas and responsible leadership. He'll fight to make life more affordable, protect taxpayer dollars, and ensure projects like rebuilding the Francis Scott Key Bridge are completed responsibly.

0: 100 we mentioned last time around, there's a wreck at the ramp at Route 32 eastbound at the parkway. So one of the reports says the ramp from the parkway onto 32 is also blocked because of that wreck. So that's adding to this delay if you're coming down from Route 100 and Arundel Mills and eventually down to the ramp at Route 32. This is what looks to me like it could be a minor wreck, not a tractor trailer, dump truck involved on the interloop just above Security Boulevard with another vehicle kind of crowding the right lane. We're getting all the lanes by, but it may change once we get the trooper in that area. So right now, we're starting to see a little bit of a backup there coming up from I-70, just to make sure I would be in the center and the left-hand lanes. We're up to 20 to 25-minute delays now southbound at both the harbor tunnels. I'm Chuck Whitaker with traffic and weather on the threes on Talk Radio 680 WCVM.
1: Chuck, another one of our listeners, Scott in Westminster, wanted to know, in your glorious career, since we're celebrating America 250, did you provide traffic reports for Paul Revere during his midnight ride?
0: I was a stable boy at that time. And whatever his horse's name was, I made sure he was saddled up and ready to go.
1: Yes, you were. Thank you, Scott, for
0: he
1: that.
0: He said the British are coming, and I said, and Whitaker is leaving.
1: That's right. All right, see you in a couple. Fox 45 Weather Authority forecast. Sunshine high and near 80 degrees today. Tomorrow, sunshine. Chance of storms returning to the area on Thursday as humidity starts to crank up along with the heat. And right now, we're 59 and sunny in Parkville, 61 in downtown Baltimore. Okay, so we're talking about what happened to Spencer Pratt. California has universal mail-in ballots, so everyone who's registered to vote gets one. Not only that, you can print your own at home in California. I didn't know if you knew that or not, but you can print your own ballot at home. And so they want to do the same thing. And now Natalie Winters has a great piece at Substack. Minnesota, a bill introduced there would write mobile voting technology into state election law, defining it as an application on a mobile device used to complete and submit a ballot in a secure, encrypted manner. It would also allow voters in jurisdictions that authorize the technology to receive ballots, instructions, and certificates via electronically, then return the ballot through the same system. The voting multiple voting project is run by a guy by the name of Bradley Task. He is a founder of the Mobile Voting Project. Deep ties to Democrats. And guess what? Not only in Minnesota, but in Colorado, Jersey, Vermont, New York City, and Maryland, there are bills percolating in the near future to allow voting by phone. How bad could it get?
2: Sure. Well, yeah, what could go wrong with that? With AI being able to impersonate voices and... What if you call in your vote, but then you forget and you show up on person? I mean, you know, all the stuff that they think we're so stupid. It's so dumb because it's like anything else in life, you have to figure out how to fill out forms. You have to show up at a certain point. Yes, if you have a doctor's appointment, you have to figure out how to get a driver's license to get in your car and go there. And you have to be on time or you'll miss it. I mean, you know, so we know why. But anyway, but I like the Spencer Pratt video because even though I know he's discussing specifically about L.A., he's sort of speaking for all of us because this is coming for everybody. He's fighting for his home, but I think it's a great example for the rest of us. His style's interesting. He's sort of a millennial Trump, but he's starting to grow on me. But it's interesting because I wonder what he's threatening. Is he going to challenge? I don't know. I think it's he's saying he's not done yet. It sounds like he's got some blackmail, whether voters care or not. I don't know. And I don't know. Does this mean he's going to challenge the election results? Does this mean he has some sort of other plan he's going to put in place? But, you know, he said, I'm doing this to expose. So maybe that's what we need. Just like Trump has exposed mm-hmm. so many things that we wouldn't have known about, even people that we thought were on our side or systems that we thought were honorable or clearly not. So I think that's what we need. And we need some here in Maryland. Well.
1: I think, and talking about Spencer Pratt, look, there's only one Trump, but I will say this. What Trump has done, he has inspired in some people the fearless gene. Whether it's Scott Pressler, he doesn't care what people say about him. He's got a job to do. He's on a mission to register voters, to get people out to vote. Spencer Pratt is on a mission now based on what happened to his mom and their home and his neighbors in Pacific Palisades. And it's sad that that had to happen to bring that out in some people. But I think I'm seeing more and more of this where people are becoming warriors. They want to make sure they go get into the battle. And we need to do that here in Maryland. We need more warriors in Maryland. We need more people to stand up for the voters and the people of Maryland, and that's where you have to keep in mind as you go to the polls here in early voting in person or June 23rd on primary day.
2: Yeah.
1: You have to not be afraid to make a change.
2: At a certain point, what do you have to lose? I mean, I think if he literally lost his home, you're literally

0: literally losing your livelihood. Here, people can't afford to pay. So at a certain point, yeah, be brave, because, you know, fear is contagious, but so is bravery. What do you have to lose? And I also like how he said, look, I'm not really, he's not necessarily Trump or MAGA or conservative that he's saying. But some of this stuff is just at a certain point common sense. It should just be pragmatic things. I mean, the left has gotten so insane. You would hope there's enough people that will wake up, just like here in Maryland, where they're so insane. It's not sustainable. Or they're going to have a blackout. I got a letter from BGE, along with my bill, that, of course, mine is double to everybody else. But now I have a new flyer I meant to show you, I forgot. And it's warning about blackouts and all this. I don't recall I've ever gotten that warning. So now they're laying the groundwork that there's going to be problems.
1: They're going to screw up.
0: And then there was a list of all the things that they blamed, but it wasn't BGE's fault. So anyway, but the point is, right, this is not, so we need to set up. We need outsiders. We need people that are just like, look, yeah, in a blue state, you need to be pragmatic, and these are issues that affect everybody.
2: Well, what's hard is, where President Trump has now made it difficult for me and many others is the career politician, the regular politician, they don't have the guts. And Trump and outside people, business people, people like Spencer Pratt, and others, they're the ones that we have to look to now to start the next chapter, and who's going to take up the reins, we'll have to wait and see. All right, Kristen, thanks so much. Appreciate that. 7:30 news headlines now with Maggie Hunter.
3: Thanks. Good morning. The Maryland Comptroller's Office has announced the expansion of Maryland Tax Connect. Beginning September 1st, Maryland Tax Connect will expand to serve individual taxpayers, marking the first system-wide modernization of the state's tax infrastructure in more than 30 years. The portal is already used by Maryland businesses to file returns, manage accounts, and communicate directly with the Comptroller's Office. The new portal for individuals will offer users real-time account balances, complete filing history, and expanded self-service tools. And Fox 45 reports that Baltimore City homeowners who have long called for property tax relief could see higher tax bills under a city council-approved change to the homestead tax credit, even as leaders push a separate plan to slightly cut the property tax rate. On Monday, the city council approved a measure raising the cap on the homestead tax credit from 4% to 5%. The change means a larger portion of a home's value can become taxable. And federal attorneys in Maryland have filed a charge against the chief engineer of the Dolly, alleging he failed to immediately notify the U.S. Coast Guard that a hazardous condition existed aboard the vessel. The allegation stems from the events leading up to the Dolly's collision with the Key Bridge, which killed six construction workers. And a 2.4 magnitude earthquake was recorded in Bel Air on Monday morning, according to the U.S. Geological Survey. The earthquake was recorded at 11:02 a.m. on June 15th. It had a depth of 5 kilometers, and there were reports of it being felt in Harford County and as far south as Baltimore County. And police released another photo Monday in connection with an investigation into a triple shooting in Federal Hill that left one man dead. 7:32 on Casey and Company. Coming up next, Chuck Whitaker with traffic and weather on the threes.
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3: 7:33 on Casey and Company. Here's Chuck Whitaker with traffic and weather on the threes.
5: There's a new wreck on the Beltway west side. Interloop right at the ramp that would take you onto I-70 westbound. That's a two-lane ramp. The right side of that ramp is affected. A pickup truck, another vehicle involved. State police are there. So with that, they're also kind of crowding the right lane. So you're coming up from Edmondson Avenue, Route 40 West and Frederick Road. When you get to Route 40, pretty well jammed up right there. If you're going straight through up towards Liberty Road, you'll have room to get by. You can take the ramp, to westbound I-70, but you kind of have to go around the trooper that's sitting there and just kind of be easy right there at the scene. Now, a little bit further up, right after Security Boulevard, there's a dump truck and another vehicle involved there. They're crowding the right lane, but this wreck back here on I-70 is much more of the problem, and you'll hit that back up as you're coming up the hill from Wilkins Avenue and coming up from I-95. I'm Chuck Whitaker with traffic and weather on the threes on Talk Radio 680 WCBF.
1: From the Fox 45 Weather Authority team, I'm meteorologist Justin Chambers. Starting off cooler for your Tuesday morning. Temps this afternoon in the mid to upper 70s, even some lower 80s with mostly sunny skies. We'll be warmer on Wednesday and tracking more storms rolling in on Thursday. From the Fox 45 Weather Authority, I'm meteorologist Justin Chambers for Talk Radio 680 WCBM.
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7: So how's Jackson Holliday doing is the question. The O's young second baseman missed the season's first 53 games, placed on the injured list with a broken right hammock bone that required surgery in February. Well, he made his debut on May 19th, and since then has batted 197 in 24 games with three homers and 11 driven in. Batting coach Drew Lynn was asked how difficult it is for a player to catch up to the rest of the league.
8: Yeah, I've been really impressed. I've really enjoyed his at-bat quality. He's come out. He's done a really nice job, like you said, jumping on a moving train. This homestand in particular, he's gotten, you know, really unlucky. He's hitting some bullets, and people are just, you know, able to get their gloves on him for him. So,
7: meanwhile, it was good news, bad news weekend for the Mariners on the injury front. Seattle comes into the series against the O's tonight at 37-36, first place in the West, a half game in front of the Athletics. On the bright side, Cal Raleigh and J.P. Crawford are due back from the IL any day now. In fact, the big dumper is scheduled to make his return tonight. Conversely, Randy Arozarena, the Orioles killer, pulled up with a right hamstring tightness on Friday night, and he hasn't played since. He is listed as day-to-day. Also, Josh Naylor and Andres Munoz, the reliever, departed Sunday's game against the Nats as well. The World Cup in full swing and bringing with it all types of emotions among the world's fans of the beautiful game. While fans of Selecao, the Brazilian national team, are concerned with their squad's opening round draw with Morocco, their sheer joy and disbelief in the archipelago nation of Cape Verde.
9: Edgy clipping it in, Cucurella getting it behind to a dangerous area, it's hooked away, it's fired just over, Rosinha makes the save.
7: That call was on Fox Sports. Spain, otherwise known as La Roja, out shooting the Blue Sharks of Cape Verde 27-6, but 40-year-old goalkeeper Vojinha with seven saves, many of a spectacular variety. Cape Verde, the 64th-ranked team in the world, plays third-ranked Spain to a 0-0 tie. In fact, all four games ended in a draw yesterday, including Iran against New Zealand in Los Angeles. And finally, the World Cup overshadowing the fact that it's U.S. Open week at Shinnecock in South Hampton, New York. The world's number one, Scottie Scheffler, one win away from completing golf's career Grand Slam. A pair of wins at the Masters, a PGA Championship, and an Open Championship victory leaves the U.S. Open as the only one of the sport's four majors that the 29-year-old has yet to conquer. But history says it's no small task. Only Gene Sarazen, Ben Hogan, Gary Player, Jack Nicklaus, Tiger Woods, and now Rory McIlroy have won all four tournaments. The time now is 7:37. When we return, anarchy in New York.
10: 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Ed Burlett, Treasurer.
7: Sean, I did something yesterday that I don't think I've done in probably 20 years.
2: I don't even want to speculate what that could have been. Because the list is endless.
7: Yes, it is endless. I was at Wegmans in Owings Mills yesterday.
2: Yes.
7: And I checked out in the self-checkout. Right. And on the way out, they had a newsstand with what we used to call newspapers.
2: Right. Right. I see you're holding one in your hand.
7: Yes, and I bought one.
2: Wow.
7: For the first time in 20 years, I bought a New York Post.
2: Oh, that's the best.
7: And the reason why I bought the New York Post is because of the cover.
2: Right.
7: Our team, our title.
2: Right.
7: $3, by the way, for this.
2: Yeah.
7: And what spurred me to buy it was the fact that I was sure that inside the paper, they would be listing all of the arrests and torchings and all of the mob melee stuff that happened.
2: Right.
7: Okay, and so they did. And this is the early edition. Wow. So I'm sure there were more.
2: An update. Okay?
7: Here is the early results in terms of the mayhem caused in New York. FIFA buses were trashed, six of them. A school bus was lit on fire. 10 cops were hurt. 63 people were in handcuffs. 15 suspects were hit with criminal charges. And a 17-year-old boy was also shot in the foot while four people were stabbed. And there was violence on the subway.
2: Oh, my goodness.
7: And this is the early edition, Sean.
2: Yeah. Well, you know where that didn't happen?
7: In Baltimore.
2: In Carolina. They lifted the Stanley Cup.
7: Yeah.
2: And
7: they kissed it. They drank from it.
2: They did all they did. And there was none of that occurred in the streets. There were celebrations. People were having a good time. None of that occurred, anywhere in North Carolina. So.
7: And that is a great point.
2: It can happen.
7: Mm-hmm.
2: But just not in New York. All right. Thanks, Gary. New York Post. I love seeing that. 7:39, 21 minutes now before the hour of 8 o'clock. Coming up, we have a contestant, all right, for Choose Your Fake News. Good to see that already. So Baltimore City Schools have a new CEO. And his name is, Dawson. He came from the Philadelphia School District. Dr. Jermaine Dawson sat down with Chris Pabst at Project Baltimore to talk about, and this is an interesting clip, because he was asked based on, Sonia Santelises is now exited. I think she's going to Yale or some such thing. The liberals fail upwards. That's what they do. Dr. Dawson was asked what he thinks. And he lists all the problems, or many of the problems that Baltimore City Schools have, and then what he thinks the problem is.
11: Baltimore City Schools has the lowest graduation rate, the lowest attendance rate, the lowest average SAT score, the lowest English proficiency rate, the second lowest math proficiency rate. The school system has the highest dropout rate in the state and the highest rate of chronic absenteeism. Do you know what the problem is?
12: I won't say I'm just coming in, to be honest with you, Chris, but I can tell you that Baltimore City Schools, although you tout this data, I see data where it is making significant improvement.
2: Wait a minute. You got the job and you don't know what the problem is? You've been working in Philadelphia, you worked in Birmingham before that, and you don't have an idea what the problem is or where the problems are? Maybe lack of parental involvement. Maybe teachers are afraid to teach. Maybe unruly kids in school. I mean, come on, Dr. Dawson. This is not rocket science. We pretty much know what the problems are. And then he went on to say that he's all about accountability.
12: What I've been championing in the district is accountability. You have to really be serious about outcomes for young people.
2: But Dawson's resume is a little bit checkered. His success in Philadelphia, a mixed bag. And then when he was in Birmingham, Alabama, a number of schools that were rated F increased under his watch.
11: How do you explain that? What happened there?
12: No, the number of F schools did not go up in my...
11: In Birmingham?
12: Yes.
11: They did not?
12: I don't believe so.
2: They did. They doubled. They went from, during his tutelage, at Birmingham City Schools, when he started, there were 7 F-rated schools, and when he left, there were 15. That's the data on Birmingham, Alabama's education website, right from the website. And then he was asked, well, what do you think the reason is that, again, these schools were getting Fs while you were there?
12: We had a hard time getting students to come back into schools during that particular time. And it was the systems and structures that we put in place during that time that started to move this needle to get it to where it is today.
2: Well, I get it. A lot of people are blaming COVID because they weren't in school. That was based on the legislators that did that. But other school systems have recovered. Why not Birmingham? Why not Philadelphia? And then he was asked to define what success would be as it pertains to Baltimore City schools.
12: I want to make sure that we have increases in our literacy and math data, that chronic absenteeism is on the decline, that our graduation rate is moving in the right direction. I won't say a particular number, but because I will have to get into the district and see, but I will want to see upticks in those numbers in those particular categories for our young people.
2: Yeah, well, again, lofty goals. And I give him credit for sitting down with Chris and granting an interview, because most of the previous city schools folks wouldn't do that. So Dr. Dawson, I'll give you props for that. But again, you got a long way to go. And I hope and pray that you're able to turn things around here in Baltimore City. 743, traffic and weather on the threes. Once again, we've got the man who is celebrating 57 years of traffic reporting today.
13: I ain't late anything.
2: That's right. Chuck Whitaker.
13: Nice. You happy with yourself, ain't you? I'm glad this is only one time a year.
2: All right, sir, what's happening?
14: 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It'll be in Parsippany, New Jersey. Backups at both the tunnels, still 20 to 25 minutes southbound, looking at 895 right here. It's backed up almost back to Moravia Road, and 95 is backed up to Moravia Road. There's a report of a new minor wreck interloop between Green Spring and the JFX. That's starting to slow after the JFX. It's okay towards 83, so there may be something there on the right side. The new wreck was on the interloop at the ramp that would take you onto I-70. So the right side of the road and that ramp are affected there. If you're coming up from Wilkins Avenue, Frederick Road, you're crossing Route 40, you can take the ramp to I-70 West. You just have to go around the police car that's there. And if you're going straight through towards Liberty Road, of course, you'll just stay to the center and the left-hand lane. The other problem was in the Fort Meade area, the wreck at Route 32 at the ramps at the BW Parkway. 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I'm Chuck Whitaker with traffic and weather on the threes on Talk Radio 680 WCBM.
2: Your Fox 25 Weather Authority forecast. Sunshine today, highs near 80, and starting to warm up a little bit for your Wednesday with a chance of storms returning this Thursday. Right now we're sunny and 61 in Glen Burnie and 62 under sunny skies in Middle River. Time to choose your fake news. Three stories, one of which is not true. Identify the fake news story and you will be the winner. Something that Maggie Hunter has not experienced.
0: No, not
2: nearly
0: at all.
2: As much as Kristen has and Chuck on occasion.
0: My God. I have no idea.
2: That's
0: no
2: okay.
0: Words.
2: But look,
0: you messed with
2: we're
0: me yesterday.
2: You,
0: he gave me Monday off, so I guess.
2: We're giving you an A for effort, though. You show up every contest.
0: Yeah, and I wake up every. What?
2: Mike and Gomez is our contestant. Good morning, Mike.
15: Hey, buddy. How are you? Listen, I want to say thank you for the Pledge of Allegiance, the Star-Spangled Banner yesterday. That was fantastic.
2: You're quite welcome. Appreciate that. Do you want to go first, second, third, or last?
15: I'll follow Chuck.
2: You'll follow Chuck. The question is, where would you follow him? Where would you follow him?
0: Oh, sorry.
16: Follow Chuck wherever he
0: goes.
15: Congratulations, too, by the way.
14: I appreciate it, my buddy. Thank you.
15: All right, man.
2: Here we go. Story number one. Sweden's parliament has passed a law that would revoke immigrants' permits to stay in the country based on bad behavior. And some of that behavior includes unpaid debts, not paying taxes, criminality, and links to extremist organizations. They're calling it the good behavior law. Story two, a North Carolina high school student was accused of vandalism and investigated after she painted a pro-Charlie Kirk message on a rock on the school's campus that had historically been used by students for this purpose. She was charged for vandalism because school officials didn't like the message. She's now been vindicated. And story number three, Democrat Party leaders in Washington took the airwaves this week calling for immediate reparations to be paid to make amends for the success of African-American Elon Musk. Musk became the first trillionaire in the United States over the weekend.
0: Because he worked for it.
2: And because he is from South Africa, it is the first time they believe that Democrats have demanded reparations from an African-American. All right, those are your three stories. We'll start with Maggie.
0: Of course you will.
2: Fueled by fiber this morning?
0: Not yet. That's coming. It gets stuck in my teeth, so I can't, you know.
2: Thanks for sharing.
0: he's percolating at me. I've got to say, I'm going to go with number one.
2: All right, Maggie goes for story number one, the good behavior law. Kristen?
0: I don't know. They do weird stuff in Europe.
17: Yes, not
0: that we have
17: especially
0: any room to mock, but I think we'll go with number three.
2: Okay.
0: That would be hilarious, but I don't think so.
2: Kristen goes to story three. Chuck?
13: I think three, yes.
2: Chuck also goes to three. Mike in Govins?
15: Yeah, I think we're musky also.
2: All right. Mike goes with story number three. Nobody votes for story number two. Big win for that North Carolina student as she was vindicated. That is a true story. Story number one, Maggie voted for the good behavior law. That is also a true story.
17: Of course it is. Why am I here? Why?
2: For comedic effect.
13: That's what we keep asking.
17: Am I just your whipping post?
2: Story three is our fake news story. Congratulations, Mike, Kristen, and Chuck. Mike,
13: thank you.
2: Put you on hold, tell you how to get your prize. Thanks for playing the game.
17: Happy anniversary.
2: You know?
0: Look, it just means you have more of a life than me. I don't have a life, so that means I, you know, read the news all the time and look at social media. So maybe that's nothing to be proud of.
17: I have been right at times. So
2: no,
17: you have.
2: No, it's not been your record isn't zero. I mean, I think you're down in the 30s. Percentage-wise.
17: Percentage-wise.
2: But, you know, you're right one-third of the time, or roughly.
17: Oh, thank you.
13: That's not bad for a major league batter.
2: Okay. That's right. You can make millions of dollars. Just not here.
17: Oh.
13: That's real nice. You slammed the door right on her hand.
17: I'm telling you. Maybe I should go hit that fiber now.
2: That's right. It's a rough crowd.
13: 300.
17: Maybe average. That's why my brain is foggy.
13: Like that,
2: well,
13: just not here.
2: You just have to, you have to clear the fog. Well, first step is stop eating the fiber. 7:50, 10 minutes from the RV, and you're listening to Casey and Company.
18: 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I'm Sheriff Gaylor, and I approve this message.
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26: Chuck Murphy is running for the House of Delegates to represent you and give Maryland a strong and conservative voice. 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
2: 753, 57 years of traffic reportage. 57 years ago today, to the day, in fact, for one Chuck Whitaker.
13: I know, Queen. Yeah, but, you know, sometimes on a Friday night.
2: When you used to go to the drag races, you weren't referring to the same races I was at.
13: Yeah, I was down there on the Route 3 just hanging out at the gate. Want to go down this strip?
2: No, thanks.
13: Has anybody seen Mr. Casey? All right. Where was I? Oh, here I am. 295 South is cleared out now. The backup was at Route 100 from a wreck that was down at the ramp at Route 32. It looks like all of that is gone, and good news now, so that's definitely back in business there. Inner loop of the Beltway, if you're coming up from Wilkins Avenue, hit the tail end of this backup. Wilkins Avenue, Frederick Road, Edmondson, Route 40 West is up to a wreck on the right side at the ramp to I-70. The ramp that takes you to I-70 is open. You have to go around the police car, the state trooper there, and then you can take the ramp to westbound I-70, but they're all looking at it. It's a big delay for the traffic on the inner loop. It looks like the wreck, if it was there, inner loop at Greenspring is not causing any problems right now, so that's a little bit better through there. We're still 20 to 25 minute delays at both harbor tunnels. I'm Chuck Whitaker with traffic and weather on the threes on Talk Radio 680 WCBM.
2: Fox 25 Weather Authority forecast, sunny today, highs near 80, and right now we're looking at, well, just a nice, beautiful morning, sunny, and 62 in Millersville, 62 in Dundalk. This news just crossing my desk and breaking. The FBI is reporting that they have arrested five suspects in what appeared to be a planned terrorist attack on the White House and the UFC event Sunday night. Just sketchy details as of right now, but apparently they thwarted a drone attack targeting the Sunday's UFC Freedom 250 event on the south lawn of the White House. Five suspects are in custody after allegedly plotting this multi-phase terror attack that involved using explosive-laden drones to strike buildings near the event and driving the fleeing crowd towards a sniper team that was then poised to pick them off. This is really, again, this is leftist violence at its worst. And you can see what we're up against here, the true enemies of the United States of America, and celebrating our 250th birthday with this event. And they were, and obviously the FBI, the Secret Service, and most of our criminal intel agencies were on top of this. And I want to give them all the credit in the world as to thwarting this. What could have been a serious attack. The president was in attendance, the first lady was in attendance, and much of the cabinet in attendance as well. So again, I would just think for the rest of his administration, I would be very careful about doing anything outdoors, I'll tell you that. Let's go to the phones. Jeff is in Phoenix. Good morning, Jeff.
3: Sean, good morning. So what do you expect? And thank you for sharing that clip right there about the incredible FBI and our men and women who serve us, we the people. But what do we expect when the Uniparty constantly allowed from 2020 to 2024 the flood of illegals? But that's not why I called. It is early voting. I just hope that everybody realizes, I mean, this is an issues-driven show, an issues-driven station, and you guys do a phenomenal job of exposing and communicating what neither typically TV or other stations do. So, ladies and gentlemen, please vote. And I typically don't talk about sports, but I have to touch on this. Why, if someone simply wants to go and enjoy a baseball game, a football game, or whatever, well, we have to say baseball because it's June and it's one sexuality month, which is insane in itself. Why do families having to pay the outrageous amount of money just to watch a bloody baseball game be exposed to this. And my last point is, you just played a couple of clips from, I guess, the new Baltimore City school superintendent, who obviously has no idea what he's walking into. And whether it's Baltimore County, Baltimore City, they're obsessed with resumes, and this one has done this. And I don't remember the last time in the last 10 to 15 years when either Baltimore County, I can't speak for the other counties, or Baltimore City has had a homegrown, maybe retired businessman as a school superintendent. And I leave you with this. I am still trying to figure out one thing positive the governor has done for Maryland, or anything that he says, because all he ever does is speak, but he never says anything. I know you're up against the top. Sean, I truly appreciate the time.
2: Jeff, thanks so much, and I agree with you. We shouldn't be subjected to these kinds of political messaging and the rest. Thanks so much for the call. When we go out to a baseball game, football game, or whatever, but that's, this is where we are. I will say this. There's been some pushback on a lot of this, especially with, I think it was out in Iowa, I think a congresswoman or a city council person did Nuclear Family Night, or Nuclear Family Month instead of Pride Month, and that the left just went bonkers over that. 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
6: News this hour, Town Hall. I'm Jason Walker. G7 summit underway in France. President Trump and world leaders tackling a variety of issues. Meanwhile, an initial agreement between the United States and Iran to extend the ceasefire is inching toward a formal signing. That's despite some questions over the fate of Tehran's nuclear program and an offensive by Israel in Lebanon that could prolong the fighting. California Governor Gavin Newsom responding to investigations that he says are being led by President Trump.
7: Newsom is accusing the Trump administration of targeting him for political purposes as he weighs a presidential bid. Newsom says in a video posted on X that in recent days, federal agents have knocked on the doors of his friends and former employees and have asked for records. In the video, Newsom tells his wife that he loves her.
8: You have not earned a single one of the indignities that he's trying to inflict on you and our children.
7: Newsom also has a message for President Donald Trump.
8: Mr. President, come after me. I'm not going anywhere, and the country is watching.
7: I'm Lisa Dwyer.
6: Military plane crash in California Monday.
9: A B-52 bomber crashed shortly after takeoff at Edwards Air Force Base Monday in Southern California's Mojave Desert. Military officials said a huge plume of smoke was coming from the scene. The military aircraft, a Boeing B-52 Stratofortress, is a long-range bomber that usually carries a crew of five.
6: That is Jennifer King reporting. There were eight people on board. There were no survivors. Authorities say two people are dead after a base jumping accident in a Utah canyon. And Russia sending more drones and missiles into Ukraine overnight. 11 people have been killed, 53 wounded, many of them civilians. More on these stories, townhall.com.
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0: Good morning. You're on Casey and Company at 8:03. Here's Chuck Whitaker with traffic and weather on the threes.
11: The wreck on the Beltway on the inner loop at the ramp to I-70 is still there. They kind of pushed everybody off to as far right as they can. So the ramp traffic onto I-70 is getting by now with a little better shape through there. So it's beginning to loosen up somewhat. There's a big backup as you're coming up the hill from the Wilkins Avenue ramp. It's going to stay there all the way up till you get by the accident scene. And then there's even some heavy traffic up ahead from there as you work your way up towards the construction area and up towards Liberty Road. The rest of the Beltway continues with the normal delay. The delays at the Harbor Tunnels will continue anywhere from 20 to 25 minutes with a big backup there. There was a report of a minor wreck. Heads up around I-95 northbound near the ramp at 395 as you're working your way towards the area at Camden Yards. I'm Chuck Whitaker with traffic and weather on the threes on Talk Radio 680 WCBM.
12: For the Fox 45 Weather Authority team, I'm meteorologist Justin Chambers. Starting off cooler for your Tuesday morning. Temps this afternoon in the mid to upper 70s, even some lower 80s with mostly sunny skies. We'll be warmer on Wednesday and tracking more storms rolling in on Thursday. From the Fox 45 Weather Authority, I'm meteorologist Justin Chambers for Talk Radio 680 WCBM.
0: 62 degrees in Randallstown, 66 at the Kent Narrows. At 8:04, here are the latest headlines from the WCBM Maryland News Center. Fox 45 reports that large and at times disorderly crowds gathered in Fells Point over the weekend. Business owners shared with Fox 45 News images of empty liquor bottles and trash cans and pouches they say are being used to sell alcohol without a proper permit. And Maryland's Community Trust Act is now law limiting how local law enforcement can interact with federal immigration authorities. But some sheriffs say the new restrictions could also put federal grant money at risk. And as Baltimore City Public Schools prepares for new leadership, Fox 45 News is taking a closer look at the man set to lead the district. Project Baltimore recently sat down with incoming CEO Dr. Jermaine Dawson to discuss his record, accountability, and how he defines success within a struggling school system. When Dr. Dawson becomes the next CEO of Baltimore City Public Schools on July 1st, he'll be inheriting the lowest performing school system in the state of Maryland. The winning Maryland lottery number pick 3 was 504. The pick 4, 9112. It's 8:05 on Casey and Company. Steinhardt Sports coming up next.
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16: 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Mention my name and get a $99 AC tune-up from the Comfort Guys, my guys. So how many times have you heard a comment like this from Orioles manager Craig Albernaz this season?
17: There's a couple spots there we wish we could push a couple across. I think we were like 1-4, 1-4-8 with runners in scoring position. So,
16: well, that comment made after the Orioles' latest loss, 5-2 on Sunday to the Padres. So the question is, just where are they?
18: the Orioles in terms of the league in hitting with runners in scoring position. Well, the Birds stand 20th out of 30 teams, batting .241. But here's a key stat. The O's have struck out 172 times in that situation. That's a 29% rate, and that stands as fourth worst in the league. But it could be worse. The Mariners, tonight's opponent, batting .226 with runners in scoring position. That is third worst in the league. Brandon Young will take the hill for Baltimore, that .304 ERA at 9:40 p.m. tonight. Meanwhile, World Cup group play continues today with four more matches, highlighted by defending World Cup champion Argentina taking on Algeria at 9 tonight. Lionel Messi in the lineup for the white and blue. And finally, how about this story from the Baltimore Banner? A Baltimore healthcare worker dusted off his pads to help the UFL's D.C. Defenders chase a second consecutive championship. We're talking about Andre Mincy, who worked at Brighter Days Recovery Center, left the team after two seasons playing defensive end to take his healthcare job. But before the UFL playoff started this year, his coach asked him if he wanted to return, try to get the trophy. So that's what Mincy did. He took PTO, but ultimately the D.C. Defenders fell to the Louisville Kings. 27-20 was the final. And by the way, Louisville is coached by five former Ravens who were on the 2000 team's Super Bowl run, including Chris Redman, Jamie Sharper, Brad Jackson, Chris McAllister, and Tony Banks. Coming up in 30 minutes, a World Cup coach has already been fired. And that is Stein on Sports.
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22: Early voting is underway here in Maryland and in Baltimore County. Heated races for county executive, county council, and so much more. Joining us on our newsmaker hotline is a Republican candidate for Baltimore County Executive, Kimberly Stansberry. Good morning, Kim.
23: Good morning. How are you?
22: I'm doing fine. How's the campaign going?
23: The campaign is going really well. You know, I love being out there with everybody, meeting everybody, hearing, you know, what they want for Baltimore County. It's going fantastic.
22: And that's good to hear. So what do you think is the most pressing issue or issues facing Baltimore County voters as they go to the polls this through Thursday and then, of course, next election day?
23: I have to say safety is what I hear over and over again. People just don't feel safe in their communities. We need to fully fund and equip our police, our fire, our EMS, and our 911 departments, so they can do their jobs effectively. You know, I will work with the judiciary and the state leaders to make sure that repeat violent offenders face real consequences in Baltimore County. We don't need a revolving door. We need judges to be accountable for sentencing decisions that impact community safety. We need to fully fund our police equipment. Anything they need, I am there. I will listen. I want to know their needs. Our fire departments should not have to worry about their equipment being broken. We need to fix it. When people dial 911, they do not need to hear, 911, please hold. This is what we have to fix first in Baltimore County.
22: You know, I have watched as crime and that safety issue ruined the once great Owings Mills Mall. And of course, it's now been come back in a different form, but and the same kind of concerns are being expressed for Towson Town Center. What are your thoughts on how to fix that problem? Would you be in favor of putting either a precinct, a station inside Towson Town Center to help cool things down a bit?
23: Absolutely. I would back that 100%. I would like to see actually more canine units, you know, patrolling around Towson Town Center. That way, if there is any substances or anything that is there, we will know about it. Plus, an active police presence around Towson Town Center will help deter crime. We will be all out, whatever it takes, but people need to be feel safe in their communities. No more saying, oh, it's fine in Towson. When people are getting carjacked, when people are getting killed driving through the circle, when large crowds just inundate a shopping mall, this is not okay anymore, and we need to do something about it.
22: Speaking about that, you mentioned, you know, some of these juveniles here that, again, we've had issues at White Marsh and at Towson Town with the brawl on York Road, et cetera. You know, how do you hold the juveniles, accountable? Do you go after the parents? What are your thoughts there?
23: We go after all of it. You know, sometimes the juveniles are too young to actually be held accountable, but their parents need to know where their children are and what they are doing. The parents are a vital part of this, and we need to make sure that they know that what their children do, they will be held accountable for.
22: All right, more with Kim Stansbury. She's running for Baltimore County Executive. She's on the Republican ballot here during early voting and on June the 23rd. And we'll have more with Kim in just a second. It's 8:13, traffic weather on the threes. Now with the update, here's the king of all traffic, Chuck the Body Whitaker.
11: Both the Harbor Tunnels are still running with the heavy traffic. Southbound 895 is still sitting pretty solid right here between Pulaski Highway and Moravia Road. And the 95 has been backed up to Moravia Road as well. So we're still dealing with 20 to 25 minute delays. Everybody's moving. I mean, all the traffic is going through both the tunnels, but we're just with that heavy traffic today that is just not breaking loose anytime soon. So very heavy traffic south, and then again right around 95 and 395, heavy traffic. The off-ramp that takes you down to the BW Parkway is slow. The Sky Ramp was a little bit slow. It looks like if there was a minor accident there on 95 north at 395, it's not creating any big problems right now through that area. Inner loop of the Beltway, they're still working on the wreck near the ramp that would take you onto I-70 westbound. With that, and the fact that they're looking at it, and there's a lot of traffic there, we're still backed up all the way down the hill towards Wilkins Avenue. So if you're coming up from 95, you have brake lights there. It's Wilkins, it's Frederick Road, Edmondson Avenue, Route 40 doesn't get better till you cross the ramps at I-70 and move north from there. There's a new wreck also very close to the interchange in Howard County, Route 29, before the ramp at Route 100. I'm Chuck Whitaker with traffic and weather on the threes. 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
22: Fox 55 Weather Authority forecast sunshine today. Highs near 80 right now, 68. And cloudy in Ocean City at 63 under sunny skies in Severn. On our newsmaker hotline is Kimberly Stansbury, running for Baltimore County Executive on the Republican side of the aisle. Kimberly, education is also starting to become a concern for many county parents, grandparents, et cetera, residents. And we're watching now as some of the county schools' performance is slipping. It's not quite as bad as Baltimore City, but there are some warning signs. What can a county executive do to improve the educational experience for county children?
23: Keep advocating for a strong inspector general that has influence over the schools. We put $2.5 billion into our schools. Our children, 50% can't read on grade level. Less than 40% can do math on grade level. That is not acceptable. I've been in the classrooms with my children. My children went to public schools. We need to make sure that money is getting into the classroom to the teachers so they can do their jobs. But we need a strong inspector general to get in there to ferret out any waste, fraud, or abuse. Look, I would love to have a strong inspector general that goes in and says, everything is great. But until I know that for sure, I'm going to advocate for someone to oversee it, because just throwing money to a problem doesn't solve the problem. We need a strong education system. I can remember when Baltimore County actually had one of the strongest in the country, and we will get back there because our families need that. They want their children educated. They want to live in a community where they feel safe, and we are going to do that. It's time for a reset. Not much, no more rhetoric, but we need real results, and we're going to get that. We're going to be transparent. We're going to restore safety, affordability, and accountability to Baltimore County government. After all, it's the taxpayers that put the money in for us to use to provide them with services. But they have lost faith that the county government is actually working for them. They need to know that we are there to work for them to make their lives better. And that's what we're going to do.
22: Affordability is a word you often hear, Kimberly, regarding, you know, all the minds of many folks these days, skyrocketing electric bills and, you know, the tax burden. As county executive, you know, what would you do to either lower property taxes or keep property taxes low so that people can afford, you know, to live in their homes in the county?
23: The first thing I'd like to do is ask the county council to please freeze the tax rate until we can study to see where we can cut it. We're always looking to see where we can save the residents of Baltimore County money. The taxpayers shouldn't have to be on the line for things that are not necessary. Look, we need to make sure that when we do things, that the first question, will it benefit the community? Is it the right thing to do? Does it make financial sense, and can we actually afford it? So we need to look at these issues and see. I would love to have a decrease in taxes for our elderly who have paid for their homes, who have paid taxes on their homes, and now it's time to give them a break. But we will look into it. We will study it and see if we can't make that happen. I can't make promises until I get in there and see what the budget actually says. But if there's any way possible, that is something I want to do.
22: Many of the Democrat candidates have proclaimed ICE to be persona non grata in the county and have either passed resolutions or have vowed that they won't work with federal agents to remove criminal illegal aliens from the streets of Baltimore County. What are your policies and how would you approach that?
23: When a criminal is detained by Baltimore County, they go to the detention center. Federal mandate, we signed an MOU. It says that we will pick up the phone and we will call the federal government and say, we have this person. After that, we transfer them to federal custody. Very minimal risk at that point, agency to agency. At that time, we no longer have to house them, feed them, clothe them, and meet their medical needs. That's a financial burden off of Baltimore County. Right now it says we're not going to do that. We're going to release them back into the community. Well, that detainment is in place. They now know that this person is somewhere in Baltimore County. They're going to come to serve that detainer in the community, and they're not coming one. They are coming with an entire task force. So that makes the community less safe. I want to keep our community safe. Let me tell you, by not cooperating with federal law, we are putting at risk $500 million for Baltimore County. What do you want cut? Because we cannot afford to lose $500 million because we will not cooperate with a federal law.
22: And lastly, Kim, we're breaking up there, your cell phone. Let's see if we can get your information. Where do people go to find out more information about your policies and how do they support, donate, etc.?
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23: Place to donate and a place.
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22: .org. Very good. Kim, best of luck to you. Thanks for joining us this morning.
23: Okay. All right. It's going to be a good day here in County.
22: Take care. Appreciate you the call. It's 8:21. 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

0: southbound. This is unbelievable, folks. This is elder abuse. Where's Gelfand? Get him on the line. Southbound on I-97. Your backup is here. It's here every day. Right there at Route 32, coming down from Benfield, coming down from Odenton and Gambrels through there. Gets better after the bridge at 178. No complaints at the Bay Bridge. Three open westbound, two open on the eastbound side, and then clear at the Severn River Bridge. There was a new wreck, Liberty Road at Northern Parkway. The fire department said they saw it, and then they said might have been a little fisticuffs getting ready to happen there. So it looks like the cage match over at the White House. A couple of people there were a little angry with each other. It looks like the wreck now from the inner loop near the ramp at I-70 may have cleared because the backup at Route 40 was beginning to ease up. But we still have heavy traffic coming up the Beltway from Wilkins Avenue. We're still in the area of 20-minute delays plus going south into both the harbor tunnels. I'm Chuck Whitaker with traffic and weather on the threes on Talk Radio 680 WCBM.
1: 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We now live in Florida, Pinellas County, wondering what stations that Chuck's on in our listening area. 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
1: Mm-hmm.
0: There's a station in Clearwater, WTAN. How do you like that? That's been there since the 30s.
1: Are you the poster boy for TAN?
0: Yes, I am. That's why I told you I'd be off on Friday.
1: I did ask, folks.
0: You did.
1: All right.
0: And what did I tell you?
1: You said, yes, you are. You're extremely tan.
0: 1340 in Clearwater, if you want to hear that, or 99.9 conservative talk.
1: All right.
0: In beautiful downtown Brooksville.
1: You're part of the tan clan, as they say.
0: All right. I'm like the little guy in the Coppertone ad.
1: That's not a girl.
0: I know, but I had a new one done.
1: Oh, okay.
0: So still the same shot. Nobody ever bought it, though. That's the problem.
1: That's right. All right, see you in a couple. Appreciate that. From the birthplace of the Star-Spangled Banner, our national anthem, it is time for, that's Fort McHenry, to mark the 250th birthday of America.

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On June 16, 1858, newly nominated senatorial candidate Abraham Lincoln addresses the Illinois Republican Convention and warns the nation faces a crisis that could destroy the Union. Speaking to more than 1,000 delegates in an ominous tone, Lincoln paraphrased a passage from the New Testament. A house divided against itself cannot stand. The issue dividing the nation was slavery's place in the growing Western territories and the extent of federal power over individual states' rights. Lincoln declared that not only the federal government had the power to end slavery, while the southern states relied on the economy and lifestyle dependent upon the labor provided by enslaved African Americans. The North opposed slavery. The northern states also considered industrialization and manufacturing the key to America's economic future, not farming. And with the advance of new states in the Union, such as Missouri, Kansas, and Nebraska, they brought to a head an unresolved conflict over which government entity, state or federal, should make the final decision regarding slavery. For his part, Lincoln firmly believed that slavery was immoral and was wholly incompatible with the principles of the Declaration of Independence embodied in the phrase, "All men are created equal." However, Lincoln prioritized preserving the Union above all else. It would ultimately cost him his senatorial election. He would go on to lose to the more moderate Stephen Douglas, who advocated states' sovereignty. But Lincoln's eloquent speech earned him national attention, and his strong showing in the polls encouraged the people to back his ultimate

0: 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And that is a look at America 250, brought to you by the Smile Design Center.
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0: Coming up next, Baltimore County Executive Democrat candidates score off against each other. It's 8:30, time for news headlines with Maggie.
3: Thanks. Good morning. The chief engineer of the cargo ship that caused the collapse of the Key Bridge has been charged. He's facing a federal charge of violating the Ports and Waterways Safety Act. A deferred prosecution agreement has been reached, meaning the charge could be dismissed if he complies with certain terms. Prosecutors allege he knowingly and willfully failed to notify the U.S. Coast Guard about hazardous conditions on the dolly before the 2024 collapse that killed six road workers. In May, an unsealed indictment revealed criminal against the ship's owner and operator. And Baltimore Mayor Brandon Scott will be signing a bill today that will set clear zoning standards for smoke shops in the city. The city council bill will regulate the distance smoke shops can be from schools, recreation centers, and parks, and it will set how far apart the shops can be from one another. Smoke shops that are already in business but not within the new zoning limits will have 2 years to close. City Council President Zeke Cohen and Councilman Zach Blanchard will join the mayor for the 11 a.m. bill signing. And a Dundalk man has been convicted in connection with a 2025 shootout in Baltimore's Federal Hill neighborhood. Deontay White was found guilty of firing 16 shots in the gun battle between the occupants of two vehicles in the 1500 block of South Hanover Street. A 32-year-old man was injured in the shooting. White could face a prison sentence of up to 70 years when he is sentenced on September 17th. And he's also facing an additional 15 years for violating his probation in a Baltimore County case. City State's Attorney Ivan Bates says this conviction sends a clear message that reckless acts of retaliatory gun violence will not be tolerated. 8:31 on Casey and Company. Coming up next, Chuck Whitaker with traffic and weather on the threes.
4: This is Pastor David Lewis at today's Moment of Truth. There's a movement afoot among evangelical Christians to elect pastors to public office. As good as that may sound to some, let me be clear that as a pastor myself, I do not support this plan of action. Ministers of the gospel of Jesus Christ are called to preach. We're called to shepherd our flocks, not to make compromises and backroom deals with special interest groups. What we do is not a job, it's a calling, and we're called to lead others to Christ and then teach them to truths found in God's Word. 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We already have a shortage of good people in the ministry. 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You can hear all of our Moments of Truth on CubHillChurch.org/IDOT. This is Pastor Dave Lewis at the Cub Hill Bible Presbyterian Church.
3: 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Here's Chuck Whitaker with traffic and weather on the threes.
5: If you're traveling right there at the city-county line, there was a wreck at Liberty Road at Northern Parkway. I'm sure police are there by now. There was a new wreck in Catonsville. Just came in 1800 block of Frederick Road. The local traffic there outside the Beltway. You want to keep an eye out for that. And then the wreck on Route 29 around the ramp at 103. That's very close to the ramp at 29 and Route 100. The Beltway still improving. Slow recovery from the wreck earlier on the inner loop near I-70. The inner loop through Greenspring is slow. The Parkville side still backed up. And all that heavy traffic is still going south, very slow, southbound at both the harbor tunnels. I'm Chuck Whitaker with traffic and weather on the threes on Talk Radio 680 WCBM.
6: From the Fox 45 Weather Authority team, I'm meteorologist Justin Chambers. Starting off cooler for your Tuesday morning. Temps this afternoon in the mid to upper 70s, even some lower 80s with mostly sunny skies. We'll be warmer on Wednesday and tracking more storms rolling in on Thursday. From the Fox 45 Weather Authority, I'm meteorologist Justin Chambers for Talk Radio 680 WCBM.
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8: It'll be the O's and Mariners tonight from T-Mobile Park in Seattle as the Birds embark on a three-city, nine-game road trip that will include the two-time defending champ Dodgers. Brandon Young will make his second start in a week against the Mariners, hoping this one matches the last one.
9: Innings ties the season high for Young, and he has gotten here as efficiently as ever. Ground ball left side. Henderson on to second base. It's the 12th ground out of the game.
8: Kevin Brown had the call on Mass, and the tall Texan went seven complete against Seattle. Shutout ball in a 7-2 Orioles win, feeling very comfortable in the rotation at this point.
10: Just being myself more, being just really confident, being a part of the team. I definitely feel just a part, and I love these guys, and I think they love me, too. And
8: first pitch tonight is 9:40 p.m. from T-Mobile Park. Meanwhile, in Sacramento last night, the big Amish continues to swing away.
11: Swings at the pitch, lifted in the air, out to left field. This one's going back. Valdez at the wall, and it's gone! Hang up after Nick Kurtz, a three-run homer, and the A's have pulled this open 11-1.
8: Benny Kavner with the call on A's TV. Nick Kurtz, otherwise known as the Big Amish from Lancaster, Pennsylvania, with his 17th and 18th home runs last night. 57 runs driven in on the year as the A's drubbed the Pirates 11-2, moving to within a half game of Seattle in the AL West. Elsewhere in the world of sports, good news for the U.S. men's team. Teammates said that Christian Pulisic will be ready to go against Australia on Friday night. And after a 5-1 loss in its World Cup opener to Sweden, Tunisia has fired their head coach, Sabri Lamouchi. And a shocker. Knicks championship gear has set a record for sales, have set a record for any sport. Following their first championship win in 53 years, the website Fanatics reporting that the all-time sales have shattered over a 24-hour sales record period, peaking at over 8,000 orders per minute. And if you'll grant me a mulligan on this one, a happy heavenly birthday we missed on this show, happened this past Sunday, June 14th. That was the day that the great Tom Matte was born in 1939. Matte's career accolades include spending his entire 12-year career with the Colts in Baltimore, where he earned a Super Bowl ring, an NFL championship, two Pro Bowl selections, and a legacy as the NFL's rushing touchdown leader in 1969. But much more than that, Matte was one of the most beloved Baltimore Colts in the history of the franchise. Tom passed away in 2021 at the age of 82. The time now is 8:37. When we return, where do the O's go from here?
12: Hi, this is Rod Wittstedt. For the past year, I've been advertising here on WCBM, trying to offer Kim's listeners a very affordable rate of $525 for a will, a power of attorney, and advanced medical directive. Well, I can't keep that low rate up forever. If you contact me before August 1st, I will honor that rate. Call 410-525-WILL. That's 410-525-WILL. Thank you. By the way, $750 is still a great rate.
8: So here we are. We're on a West Coast road trip. I know a lot of people aren't going to really stay up to watch the game tonight, 9:40 p.m. Certainly won't stay up to watch the end. But we're 73 games into the season. So by the time this road trip is over, we go to Seattle, the Dodgers, and the Angels. It'll be at the halfway point. There'll be 82 games into a 162-game season.
0: Right.
8: What's your assessment so far of the job that Craig Albernaz has done so far?
0: Yeah, it's a rookie year. I will tell you this. I don't know if you heard Jim Palmer and his criticism of the outfield coach.
8: And Albernaz.
0: And Albernaz, yeah. He's not a fan.
8: Mm-hmm.
0: Yeah, I mean, look, and he played the game, so he knows much more about it than I'll ever know. So I would take some of my cues from him, but I just think that, you know, the team's a little bit better, but I don't think they're a playoff contender as of yet.
8: Yeah, I think that the criticism has really been coming the last couple weeks. You'll remember, first it was Ben McDonald,
0: right,
8: who had that rant,
0: right,
8: about analytics, the dependence on analytics. Albernaz was asked about that the next day, and he said, yeah, I mean, it's not the only thing we use, but yeah, we do rely on analytics because that's the way the game is played today. Then Albernaz ran into trouble with the Gunnar Henderson situation. He said that it was done the quote-unquote right way.
0: Then they disciplined both the pitcher and the manager?
8: The pitcher and the manager. Pitcher for three games, manager for a game. I think Albernaz is displaying rookie coaching tendencies, not only in the dugout, but to the press afterwards. Mm-hmm. And the press afterwards is really important because that's the message that's being sent to Oriole fans.
0: Right.
8: He didn't mean anything bad by the way that he said when Henderson was hit the right way. What he was saying was that the pitcher hit him in the gut as opposed to the head.
0: Yeah.
8: Okay, so quote unquote, that's the right way. But that's not what Oriole fans want to hear.
0: No.
8: Like, we want to see the manager come out and we want to see him protect the player. And we want to see him take an ejection if necessary,
0: right,
8: to show some spirit. But for the most part, we're not seeing that. So
0: yeah, I think that's a good point, because we're not seeing that fire that Earl Weaver would give us all those years. He knew how to light a fire under some guys. I don't see that in Alvarez. Of course, there are different managers, there are different kinds of ball clubs these days. So we'll see what happens. But I think right now, unless there's a more remarkable turnaround, I think we're finishing out of the playoffs.
8: I think the future. Well, that could be. I think the future is now for this team. I still think they're a playoff contender this year. Now the wild card. I don't think they're going to be a division contender, but I'm not, and I vacillate, as you know, Sean. I'm not as thrilled with the team as I was 10 days ago.
0: Yeah, but that'll change. Wait 10 more days.
8: Exactly.
0: All right, thanks, Gary. 840. 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Tell him I told you to call. A political mailer stirring up controversy in the Baltimore County executive race. Izzy Patoka put out this mailer featuring a bunch of candidates, and he says it's responsible that he led the charge to add two seats to the council to expand the diverse representation in county government. And Julian Jones said, whoa, wait a minute. If anybody's going to be about diversity, it's going to be me. And here the two are went at it yesterday at dueling press conferences.
13: I'm not going to stand by and watch somebody twist it, as was mentioned here, try to rewrite history as if they are somehow for diversity.
14: I'm really concerned about the actions and inaction of Julian Jones. The action to hold political stunts 8 days before the election, the inaction to cast a vote.
0: Yeah, the mailer featured a number of African Americans, Latino, women, etc. And Patoka for saying this proves that we're all about diversity. But some of the people featured were not happy. They were not didn't get their permission, and they were not endorsing.
15: I didn't endorse it. I didn't approve it. But my face was on it.
16: I object to my photo being used in a manner that could lead to voters believing that I support his candidacy or his political messaging.
0: Julian Jones, of course, rushing to the microphone saying it's not about him.
15: This is not about me. This is not about me. This is about the tens of thousands of Democrats in Baltimore County who were shortchanged. They were shortchanged because of a backroom deal that was done by Councilman Patoka and the Republicans.
0: Yeah, that's just amazing. It's not about me, but I'm holding this press conference denouncing it, and it's not about me. Of course it's about you. Come on, Julian. Come on, man. Of course, Patoka saying that he's just being silly.
14: He's just holding press conferences during silly season. And as you see on the handout, no names, only illustrative. I don't even see the word. If anybody sees the word endorsement on there, please let me know.
0: And there is no word of endorsement there, but there's an implied endorsement. And that's how Dirty Church are played. And I just love when the Democrats beat themselves up, that's always a good thing. Let them argue. You know, if you really want diversity this year in Baltimore County, vote a Republican. That would be the most diverse thing you could ever do. 843, traffic, weather on the threes. Now with the update, here's the king of all traffic.
17: I don't know a damn thing.
0: Exactly, but somehow for 57 years, he's fooled us all, folks.
18: Thank you for that credibility check.
0: It's the only check you'll ever get.
18: I told you. My motto is, you can only be 50% wrong.
0: That's right.
18: because if I tell you something's on the parkway and you're up in Bel Air, you don't give a damn about the parkway. So there you go. They'll think, wow, he's a genius. Listen to him talk about that wreck. In the meantime, 95 northbound, slowing now. It looks like the construction may be underway now at Route 24. They tend to work during the morning and then through the midday. So it's a little bit slow there at exit 76 on the northbound side. Baltimore County with a new wreck. Falls Road at Hillside Road. That's not too far from Falls Road and Ruxton Road. The accident in Catonsville was actually closer to Frederick Road at Rolling Road. So again, that local traffic, watch for that. And then at one point, city police were there and they had a little activity going on at the wreck at Liberty Road at Northern Parkway. The Beltway still slowing. Still some backups. We're making a little improvement now. We're under 25 minutes. Still some heavy traffic in both the harbor tunnels. JFX, you're fine from Ruxton Road through the ramps downtown. I'm Chuck Whitaker with traffic and weather on the threes. I'll talk Radio 680 WCBM.
17: Fox 25 Weather Authority forecast sunshine today, highs near 80, back down to the 60s tonight, and starting to heat up a little bit for Wednesday. Humidity creeping back in the area Thursday, chance for some thunderstorms on Thursday. It's sunny, 69 in Annapolis, 63 in Ellicott City. Time for our feel-good news segment of the day.

0: 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A South Carolina family is extremely grateful to two deputies that sprang into action to save their baby who had stopped breathing after falling into a pool. The Greenville Sheriff's Department put it, well, to dramatic music, and here they are running up, doing CPR, and reviving the baby, getting the baby to breathe.
1: Okay, sweetheart.
2: There we go.
0: 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And thanks to the quick thinking action of those two deputies in the Greenville, South Carolina Sheriff's Department. 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
0: All right, as we predicted, this is going to happen. The special session coming this summer. The Baltimore Sun, and we'll probably talk to Mena maybe this Friday. Baltimore Sun reporter Mena Ibrahim has told us that she has confirmed that representatives from Senate President Electric Bill Ferguson's office, that legislative leaders, including Ferguson, Governor Moore, and House Speaker Jocelyn Peña Melnick, will call a special session this July, right after the June 23rd primary election, to redraw the maps, redraw the districts. And they would consider a November referendum on a constitutional amendment that would remove a barrier preventing congressional districts from crossing the Chesapeake Bay. And the reason for that is they want to redraw the Maryland's first congressional district so they can eliminate Andy Harris and all future Republican representatives from the Eastern Shore. They want to draw that district, you know, make it go right across the bay, pull in parts of Anne Arundel County, which has now become a Democrat stronghold. So that is that they dilute the first district of Maryland, and of course, CD1 would then, this would be for future elections. It would not be in time for this upcoming November, but 2 years from now, Andy Harris, if he would be seeking reelection, would be in deep trouble under the newly drawn map if it passes muster. And this all has to be done by July 31st in order to get the language, on the ballot, for this fall. And again, this would be for future elections if it did make it to the ballot this fall, constitutional amendment, and if it did pass, which I think 90%, if I'm not mistaken, it's rare, in this state where some kind of charter amendment or referendum doesn't pass, because it just, the money that's spent is just crazy. And then what is outrageous to me is that you're going to bring back lawmakers not to, basically address the skyrocketing electric bills here in Maryland, not to address the largest tax increase in the history of Maryland and the affordability crisis that we're seeing. We have an energy crisis. We have an affordability crisis. We have people leaving the state. They can't retire here. We have young people refusing to move to the state, seeking jobs elsewhere. We have all sorts of issues. We have a juvenile crime problem in the state of Maryland. None of that is going to be addressed. This is all about politics. These people are just rabidly pure, naked, hardball politics and try to put it once in a while to kill. That's the job is to kill the Maryland Republican Party at the congressional level, and they've almost done it at the state level. Because, again, they have supermajorities. It would require, a constitutional amendment would require 3/5 of lawmakers in each chamber, 29 votes in the Senate, 85 in the House. They have them. They have it. Republicans would be powerless to stop it unless they could persuade or convince. Are there any reasonable Democrats left in the state of Maryland, in the General Insane Asylum? That would be a good question. They'd have to go one by one, go right down the list and see. But right now there certainly isn't. 8:50, 10 minutes now before the hour of 9 o'clock. And coming up next, we'll take a look at the Dolly's chief engineer has now been criminally charged in the Key Bridge disaster.
5: Our community deserves a conservative leader in the state Senate. That leader is Kevin Ford, the conservative choice for state Senate. Kevin Ford is endorsed by conservative leaders such as Congressman Andy Harris, Nino Mangione, and Commissioner Kenny Kyler. Kevin Ford will fight for safer neighborhoods, lower taxes, and for our conservative values. Kevin Ford is not a politician. 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Vote for the conservative. Vote Kevin Ford for state Senate.
6: Authority Friends of Kevin Ford. Amy O'Neill, treasurer.
7: One candidate has been endorsed by Baltimore County Police. Nino Mangione. One candidate has been endorsed by Baltimore County firefighters. Nino Mangione. Congressman Andy Harris said, "We need Nino Mangione on the Baltimore County Council. We need strong Republican leadership. Nino Mangione for council." Authority, Friends of Nino Mangione. Lawrence Heinlein, treasurer.
8: This is Sheriff Jeff Gaylor, and here in Harford County, we take a zero-tolerance approach when it comes to people who can't follow the law. We have a history of ICE partnerships, and this is how we have kept crime at historically low levels. And as long as I'm your sheriff, that approach will continue. So if you're a criminal, I'm not asking for your vote. I am asking that you set your destination for a place that is not Harford County, because you are not welcome here. For everyone else, I ask for your vote on June 23rd. I'm Sheriff Gaylor, and I approve this message.
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0: 8:53, traffic and weather on the threes. Once again, the last time on his 57th, I should say, anniversary of what a legendary career this man has had.
13: I'm totally in control.
0: Yes, he is, folks.
13: I'm going to barbecue your ass in molasses. That's my man. You're from T-Justice.
0: The amazing Chuck Whitaker.
13: Thank you, southbound. Both the tunnels still a little bit slow yet going into the tunnel here on 895, and then 95 has been heavy. But we're moving traffic southbound. Northbound 895 got a little bit slow here in the last couple of minutes, just coming up from the K-Trust Bridge, which is the steel bridge, into the plaza northbound. And then it looks like beyond that, everybody's coming out of the tunnel on the northbound side, on the north end, heading up the hill towards O'Donnell Street and the Hollibird Avenue ramp. So it's a little bit slower than maybe it should be, and that's 895 on the northbound side. Some slow pocket jet on the Beltway trying to improve. JFX is fine. Late accidents in the Catonsville, Frederick Road near Rolling Road, Falls Road at Hillside, and the wreck earlier, Route 29, before the ramp and the interchange at Route 100 in Howard County. I'm Chuck Whitaker with traffic and weather on the threes on Talk Radio 680 WCBM.
0: Fox 25 Weather Authority forecast. Sunshine today. Highs near 80 and 60s for the low tonight. And the humidity starts creeping in Wednesday, Thursday. Maybe a chance of rain again. Right now we're at 62 in Reisterstown and at 65 in downtown Baltimore. Kim Klasick Live is coming up next. Good morning, Kim.
14: Good morning, Sean. So today we have our last candidate interview until after primary, or yeah, election day, as I say, primary day, right. June 23rd. Derek Howell, he's running in Cecil County in District 35. So we'll talk to him today at 11 o'clock. He'll actually be here in studio. You know, interesting enough, I don't think I've ever sat down with anyone from Cecil County.
0: Really?
14: Yeah, okay. I think that's the one county where I haven't really sat down with a candidate for an interview. So it'll be interesting. We are going to talk about, of course, Governor Wes Moore, the latest with this guy, taking credit, Sean, from President Trump. You know, the feds, they come along, they want to do something to help the farmers, and Governor Wes Moore slaps his name on it.
0: Yeah.
14: And I was like, are you kidding me? And then his spokesperson posts it, and he's like, look what Governor Moore is doing for our farmers. And it literally says in the note there, this is federal help, federal relief, and here they are taking credit for it. He's got nothing, Sean, going into
0: He's
14: November.
0: He's taking credit for that when he shouldn't. He's blaming Trump when he shouldn't, because
14: exactly.
0: Trump had nothing to do with these energy increases, the cost in energy. And I love this delivering for Maryland tour.
14: Oh, yeah.
0: He delivered the largest tax increase in the history of Maryland. People should not forget that.
14: No. And I see he's still in the Eastern Shore area. I wonder what some of our listeners feel about that. If they think that he's really gaining some ground.
0: Well, he's down there doing the early drawing of the map right across the bay.
14: Yeah, that's what it looks like to me. But I wonder if they see him out and if they think that people really, truly love to see him there. I'd be interested to know about that. Anyways, we'll talk about that. And then also Senator Bill Ferguson, they're talking about redistricting, a special session possibly next month. So we'll get into that too.
0: All right, very good. It's all coming up next. Kim Klasick Live, always informative and entertaining. And one more last, not last, I'm sure there'll be many more. But I've been given a letter that has gone out to Maryland Republicans from Adam Wood. Adam Wood is running for the state Senate. He was in the Maryland GOP leadership. And there was some, I'll spare you the gory inside baseball. But anyway, he sent out a letter to some folks in his district. He's running for state Senate, saying that Senator Chris West is retiring. I'm running to succeed him in the Maryland State Senate. I am honored to have Senator West's endorsement. That is why I made an appointment commitment. As your next state senator, I will retain the experienced constituent services staff that has been helping residents in this district for 20 years. Meaning you get the same thing over and over and over again. He said, I'm proud to have earned the support of Senator Chris West, Senator Justin Reedy, and I believe conservative values are worth fighting for. Well, I can tell you right now, I'm a conservative, and none of these guys are true conservatives, okay? They are, again, especially West. He is a Maryland rhino from the get-go, and he's now picking sides in the Republican primary, which, again, this is, again, a civil war within the Maryland GOP.
15: Well, it's always funny. You can tell who's who by when the establishment always endorses themselves. You can tell who's all aligned. Again, this race was terrible. Maybe if there were other races where there are no Republicans.
0: Right.
15: But this was someone who was an employee, a member of the Maryland GOP committee. They are not they say, by their own bylaws, they're not supposed to get involved in primaries or endorse. He not only endorsed or was helping one candidate or the other, he entered the race to challenge other Republicans. There were already candidates, two other ones, in the same race, and he's challenging them. And then he's getting the help of the Central Committee because they're all friends, and he's dating one of them. So how is that a fair primary? I mean, that's not what the committee exists for. And then now he's getting all the endorsements from, you know, all the whoop-de-doo establishment figure.
0: Yep.
15: It's so corrupt. It's so incestuous.
0: It is, and
15: that's
0: you have a chance to, and the way you stop it is you don't vote him in. You keep him out. Keep him out and send the message that you're not going to take it anymore. That's how you do it.
15: Mm-hmm.
0: Low testosterone doesn't just affect the libido. 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
16: 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I'm Jason Walker. G7 leaders facing a packed agenda on their first full day.
17: Tuesday's agenda includes ending the war in Ukraine and addressing the Middle East crisis. Ukrainian President Volodymyr Zelensky will attend the G7 meeting at the invitation of the host nation, France. The Ukraine talks come on the heels of President Trump's announcement of an agreement to end the Iran conflict. In recent weeks, the conflict in Iran has overshadowed the war in Ukraine.
16: That is correspondent Andrew Stewart reporting. Gas Buddy analyst Patrick DeHaan says if the Iran deal should stick, it could lower the price of gas and diesel substantially before the end of the summer.
18: If this deal pans out, if the strait reopens for the rest of the summer, it could mean gas prices that stay below $4 a gallon nationally. And it could mean diesel prices also see a fall below the $5 mark. So there's a lot of reasons to be optimistic, but we've also seen deals fall apart in the last couple of months as well.
16: Hong Kong launching a public consultation for its first five-year plan in a politically symbolic step that brings it even closer now to mainland China's development approach. The city has favored minimal government intervention in the economy. Asian shares mostly higher, and Japan's benchmark Nikkei 225 briefly topped 70,000 Tuesday. That for the first time before trimming back some early gains after the Bank of Japan raised its key interest rate to 1%. That's the first time that rate has been at 1% in some three decades. Meanwhile, shares in Hong Kong and Australia both fell, but other markets advanced. Monday stock markets rallied worldwide, and oil prices eased after the U.S. and Iran signed the deal. More on these stories, townhall.com.
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21: Good morning. It's 9:03. I'm Maggie Hunter with the latest headlines from the WCBM Maryland News Center. The search for a Towson University student who went missing in the Potomac River will resume today. 20-year-old Nazir Bell was swimming with friends near the Billy Goat Trail in Montgomery County Sunday evening when he went missing and is presumed to have drowned. The search for Bell began Sunday and resumed Monday with Swiftwater teams and the U.S. Park Police Eagle One helicopter. Pete Pieringer with the Montgomery County Fire and Rescue Service says the search will continue today. And the iconic 8x10 Club in Baltimore's Federal Hill community will not be shutting down after all. The owners announced in January that they would close on June 30th, but new owners and management will be taking over the music venue with plans to make improvements and reopen in October. The Rising Sun presents event production company out of Ardmore, Pennsylvania, and musician Chris Jacobs will operate the new club. Stein on Sports and the Fox 45 Weather Authority forecast next.
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2: Late night baseball for you tonight as the Birds begin a 9-game, 3-city road trip in Seattle with first pitch slated for 9:40 p.m. Baltimore baseball fans getting a bit restless as the team continues to dog paddle its way toward the season's midway point. Manager Albernaz hoping to change some minds.
4: When I got the job, everyone that I have talked to, fans, people around Baltimore, they kept on saying like they want a team that embodies this city. And I think this team embodies this city and what we do.
2: Baltimore fans still waiting for the results, though, as Brandon Young takes his 3.04 ERA to the hill tonight opposite Logan Gilbert. World Cup action yesterday, all four games ending in a tie, but all eyes were on the newest nation to make the tournament.
23: Reggie clipping it in, Cucurella getting it behind to a dangerous area, it's hooked away.
2: Call was on Fox Sports Spain, otherwise known as La Roja, out shooting the Blue Sharks of Cape Verde 27-6, but 40-year-old goalkeeper Vojinha with seven saves and the tiny island nation of Cape Verde off the northwest coast of Africa, the 64th-ranked team in the world, plays third-ranked Spain to a 0-0 tie. Coming up in 30 minutes, a Padres pitcher pays the price. And that is Stein on Sports.
24: Hi, this is Rod Wittstedt. 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Well, I can't keep that low rate up forever. If you contact me before August 1st, I will honor that rate. Call 410-525-WILL. That's 410-525-WILL. Thank you. By the way, $750 is still a great rate.
21: 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Here's the forecast from the Fox 45 Weather Authority.
25: From the Fox 45 Weather Authority team, I'm meteorologist Justin Chambers. Starting off cooler for your Tuesday morning. Temps this afternoon in the mid to upper 70s, even some lower 80s with mostly sunny skies. We'll be warmer on Wednesday and tracking more storms rolling in on Thursday. From the Fox 45 Weather Authority, I'm meteorologist Justin Chambers for Talk Radio 680 WCBM.
21: 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I'm Maggie Hunter, 680 WCBM News.
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14: All right, good morning, good morning. Happy Tuesday. We have a lot to talk about. This is not an understatement. This is not a test, okay? We have so much on the show planned today, and I am going to get to all of it, and I am going to make sure that I do not speak too fast, okay? Trust me, I see the emails. I got the message. I know we go over this at least every 3 months. I can't stop. I just can't stop. I'm very passionate, if you can't tell, about all of this. And then I did get a comment. Somebody was wondering, how was Olivia's first day at summer camp? It was great. It was great. She had a great time. She has three new friends. Everybody has like these very like, I don't even know what to call these names these days. Like she's got the, you know, Olivia. Her best friend's name is Stella, right? Well, like, you know, those names. Now all of a sudden it's like, you know, you've got Lincoln, you've got Graylin, you've got Brayden, you've got Briar is one of the kids' names. I'm like, wow, you know, and this is actually on the list, on the very short list of what I wanted to name Olivia. I had Harper on there. Olivia's dad was like, no. Harper was on the list, though. Whitney was also on the list. He said, yeah, not really. Yeah. Harper, Whitney, I thought those were great names, but Olivia was my favorite. It was the first name on the list, and luckily we agreed on that one. So thank you for asking. Olivia had a great day, first day at camp, and they were at the pool yesterday for 3 hours, and she did remember to put on her sunscreen. So Olivia did a great job yesterday of looking after herself. All right, so we got lots to talk about, like I said. The shooting in Fells Point over the weekend may have been caught in 4K. If you're on the live, you probably see that in the title there. If you are on the live, by the way, on Facebook, Rumble, or X, if you could, share the show so we can get some more people in here, okay? Share the show. And I love that you guys always comment. Make sure to respond to the comments as well. Also, we're going to talk about possibly redistricting. That conversation's still on the table in the state of Maryland. I don't know why. I don't know why. Look, they're trying to draw out the lone congressional district where we have a Republican. And honestly, in my view, again, I don't get the strategy. Here you have Andy Harris, who quite literally has an open line of communication to the president. In the state of Maryland, you have a situation which the Democrats have acknowledged where they rely heavily on federal funding. Yet, now you have President Trump in the Oval Office and they're trying to cut off the one line of open communication to the president. I don't get it. I don't understand it. It's a stupid strategy. It is very selfish. And it honestly, if you're looking at this as a resident of Maryland, a voter, even if you were a Democrat, I mean, I would love to know how you feel about this, you know, strategy. Do you think it's smart for Governor Wes Moore to cut off this one line of communication to the president? I mean, he's been poking at the president since Trump, you know, won office once again. But, you know, even with all the poking, when it comes to the Francis Scott Key Bridge, or even we'll talk about the relief to farmers, which is federal funding, when you have all these things going on, why wouldn't you at least allow this opportunity for Andy Harris to work with this administration to get more done for the state of Maryland? It doesn't make any sense, but this is the route they want to go. So we'll talk about that, because Senator Bill Ferguson was asked by the Baltimore Sun about it. And again, this is all to redraw these lines, and they're going to hopefully, in their minds, they're going to hopefully put it on the ballot. We saw what happened as they were doing town hall meetings talking about the redistricting. It was a hard sell. Democrats, independents, of course Republicans, they want nothing to do with redistricting. And maybe Senator Bill Ferguson, who was a hard no on this for quite some time, maybe he knows it's not going anywhere, so he's not really worried. Maybe that's what it is. Anyways, we'll talk about that. Also, Baltimore County executive race in Baltimore County, but the Democrat primary, that's getting a little feisty. Somewhat of a cat fight. And I can't take sides because both candidates are awful that are fighting right now. Izzy Patoka, you know, and they're both on the county council. Izzy Patoka and Julia Jones, they're both terrible candidates. Yet they're the front runners. See, Baltimore County, Maryland, you can't get out of your own way. These two clowns are the front runners. Julia Jones, who basically told our award-winning Inspector General, Kelly Madigan, that she wasn't good enough for the job and she should leave. And then Izzy Patoka, who has said time and time again, even had to cut his comment section off on Facebook because he wants to put our tax dollars, lots of tax dollars, into assisting illegal immigrants. Two terrible candidates. One against transparency and the other for illegal immigrants. Yet they're the front runners for the Democrat Party. See, this is another piece of it. The Democrats, look, I don't know how you guys expect to win in November. And I'm not talking about here in the state of Maryland. I'm talking about across the country. Okay? Because this ideology, this crazy left that you've gone down this road here in Maryland, everybody's got to edge everybody out. And they're like on the outskirts and they're like, oh, I'm a progressive. I'm this, I'm that. As you can see across the entire country, nobody agrees with you. Kamala Harris lost in a landslide. No one agrees with you. This is Maryland crap. Anyways, we're going to talk about that. Also, an active ICE warrant in Bel Air. As you guys saw that, that's also in the Baltimore Sun. Gavin Newsom held a press conference yesterday. Apparently the DOJ is up his butt. And you know what? Not just his butt. His wife's involved too, somehow, some way. So we'll get into that at the 10 o'clock hour. And then at 11 o'clock, we'll be joined in studio by Derek Howell. He's running in Cecil County's 35B. So we'll talk to Derek about his race. And as I mentioned on Casey and Company, this is the last candidate interview that we'll have until after Election Day. So then after Election Day, we'll go ahead and we'll be talking to some of the nominees that win and figure out what they plan to do to get votes from the other side of the aisle, or at least the unaffiliated. That's always tough. Right? That's where it's a tough sell for Republicans, especially if you are a Trump supporter. That's a tough sell in Maryland. Luckily, and this is why I said we have great candidates, especially running in the General Assembly races. Luckily, we have many Republican candidates that are not intertwined with, you know, Trump and the administration and some of the policies. You know, they're more, yes, they're Republicans, yes, they're conservatives, but there is a space between them and Trump. And so because of that space, I am very optimistic that we're going to flip some seats in Annapolis this time around. We'll see what happens, but I'm optimistic. You know, it's funny because some people, they'll say, Kim, when are you running again? You know, in the state of Maryland, and I love that you asked me that, and I thank you, and I appreciate your vote of confidence. But in the state of Maryland, when they see Kim Klasick, they immediately think Trump. Right? Now, across the entire country and the world, I am very proud of that fact. I'm very proud of it here in Maryland. The problem is most Maryland voters, right, unaffiliated and Democrats and some Republicans, they don't like it. They don't like it. And that's kind of what I was saying about the crazy left liberals that you see now in Baltimore County. Maryland in itself is on a different page than the rest of the country. And you might see some of these politics maybe in Maine, maybe in New York City, maybe in California, but it's those crazy left liberals that will keep, you know, really good candidates off of, you know, not even just off the ballot. You know what? In some parts off of the ballot, because I think there are a lot of people that want to run and they look at it and they're like, well, if I run, you know, I have no shot because they're going to think that I'm a Trumper, da, da, da. But, you know, they kind of keep these people out of office altogether, and they don't really, you know, open up and at least listen to those candidates. Like, they cut them off immediately. Oh, she supports Trump? Ah, that's it. I'm throwing in the towel. No, I can't support her. She's a Trump supporter. And it's like, dude, you and like 400 people, well, that's obviously, that's hyperbole. But, you know, you and like 400,000 people across the country think this way. And that's why Kamala Harris lost in a landslide. That's why she didn't pick up a single swing state. I will continue to talk about that because that's like one of the funniest things ever. I know some people don't think about it all the time as I do. But we don't have, just think about the landscape. There are more Democrats in this country than there are Republicans, right? And then you have a significant amount of independents. And yet she still did not pick up a single swing state. That's huge. That woman lost big. Okay? She lost big. Anyways, I did want to talk about this Fells Point shooting. And I wanted to talk about it because it might have been caught on camera. You know, there were a lot of people at Fells Point over the weekend. In case you missed it yesterday, we were talking about the shooting. A lot of people were standing outside, a lot of them too young to get into the bars in Fells Point. And they're standing outside and they're drinking. And allegedly there are people taking advantage of this and they're selling alcohol to minors standing outside. You know, there's a lot going on. Okay. And I know Fells Point residents, they have spoken up. They're very upset about it. I have not said whether or not I'm very sympathetic. And mostly because, and if you know me, it's because I know a lot of these people vote for this. They vote for this, you know? Like people say, oh, you know, with President Trump and illegal immigration and look what happened in Minnesota. I voted for that. I did. I mean, it's a shame that people lost their lives, you know, sitting there trying to get in between ICE and an arrest. And you shouldn't do that sort of thing. It's really stupid. You can't lose your life. But I voted for that, and I'm proud of it. I'm proud. I wish there were more mass deportations, okay? But for some that live in Fells Point or Federal Hill, and, you know, they say, oh, the police, they're not doing anything, or they're not doing this, and these kids, they're, you know, getting a slap on the wrist. They're not even arresting them. You voted for this. You vote for this every election cycle. Every time. And then when somebody tries to present you something different and says, hey, maybe you should vote for a Republican, or hey, maybe this Democrat isn't too crazy and maybe an arrest will be made, and they don't want to hear it. They don't want to hear it because it's all about feelings for them. Oh, well, that person said that they're going to really care about illegal immigrants and they're going to help them get legal counsel. That person says that they really care about the environment and that's really important to me because God forbid there are emissions in the air. And you're just like, dude, all right, well, if you're voting for that, then you're voting for lawlessness. So you voted for this, you know? Anyways, I want you guys to take a listen to this clip here because you have Fox 45's, I believe it was Rebecca Pryor. She was outside talking to one of the witnesses, and they were able to show her a cell phone video that caught a lot of the action. Take a listen.
3: 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New cell phone video shows people running and ducking for cover as gunfire erupted nearby.
5: As Fox 45's Rebecca Pryor reports, Baltimore police saying the video appears to be from a shooting early Saturday morning that left one man injured.
6: Yeah, this new video video seemingly showing a close-up look at crowds scrambling to safety as gunfire rang out in Fells Point over the weekend. And tonight, as you can see, remnants of that shooting still very visible along South Broadway Street.
7: Look at this. 5, 6, 7 shots right off bat.
6: Tonight, new cell phone video circulating on social media. Appearing to capture the chaos erupting in Fells Point over the weekend. In the video, you hear several shots ringing out, followed by crowds running and ducking for cover as officers rush to South Broadway Street with their guns drawn.
8: Wild, wild west in Fells Point. To me, this is one of the worst weekends we had that I can remember here in Fells Point.
6: Lifelong Fells Point resident Ed Marcinko saying while the video is alarming, it's also not surprising.
8: And I'm hearing it, and then I hear Foxtrot, and I'm saying, here we go again. I mean, I hate to say this, I'm becoming numb.
6: According to Baltimore police, while they can't confirm, they say the video could be connected to a Saturday shooting along the 400 block of South Broadway Street. Investigators still searching for suspects after a 31-year-old man was found suffering a gunshot wound to his leg.
14: All right, that's Rebecca Pryor with Fox 45. And the report goes on from there if you want to check it out. It's on their website. But if you heard there, one of the residents says that he has now become numb to Foxtrot flying overhead. Look, I will say, Middle River has got its act together just a little bit. That is where I reside. But we used to have Foxtrot flying overhead a lot, especially when we had Councilwoman Kathy Bevins. She was horrendous. She couldn't even fill the potholes, okay? Well, anyways, now you're at a point where Foxtrot overhead is something that they're coming used to in Fells Point. That's sad. There was another Fells Point resident who said that their cops were knocking on her door at 4 a.m. after the shooting that occurred there on Sunday. I mean, is that how you want to live? You're fine with this quality of life? We get back, I want you to weigh in, because obviously it's not exclusive to Fells Point. 410-WCBM-680, 410-922-6680. I also want to give you an update on a Federal Hill shooting. WMAR was recovering that, and then we'll probably get into the special session. Right now, I do want to tell you about a really nice guy that I know, Adam Kasabi with Long & Foster. 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

0: you and give Maryland a strong and conservative voice. Chuck Murphy will fight to lower taxes, cut wasteful government, the MPRP, and defend parental rights in our schools. Chuck Murphy will be a strong conservative voice in standing up to Wes Moore and the liberals in Annapolis. 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
2: All right. We're talking about the violence, Federal Hill, Bells Point. We'll get into an update here with WMAR. Real quick, I did want to tell you, I have a big announcement today. And I don't even know why I didn't mention it. That should have been the first thing that I mentioned when I got on air this morning. So I apologize. We have a big announcement. After the 10 o'clock break, we're going to drop some information for you. So make sure you are listening to the show. If you're on the live, WCBM.com, you can stream the show live there. We're on all podcast platforms. And then, of course, we have the app in the App Store, which is free, WCBM 680. Oh, Brian, the producer. Are you engaged? Nope. That's not my surprise. It's not anything personal. It actually has to do more with WCBM than anything else. Yeah, don't start any rumors here. It's okay. It's all right. I wanted to give you guys this update because we did talk about this Federal Hill shooting that occurred on June 6th. And so Baltimore City Police have released another photo connected to the deadly triple shooting. On Thursday, police released a photo of two women whom they were looking into to identify connection with the shooting. Now, there was a lot of chatter online because the two women were two white women with dark hair. It's not something you usually see. Not the usual suspects. So if you can imagine, it got a lot of views. And everybody was like, wait a minute, what's going on here? Now, they're talking about people of interest, right? They're not saying that these are suspects. Let's make sure we put that out there. Officers responded to the scene at 2:51 a.m. and found three men suffering from gunshot wounds. One of the victims, Curtis Knox, died from his injuries, at an area hospital. The other two victims were treated for non-life-threatening injuries. Now, they're asking for information to go to the Metro Time Crime Stoppers, but I wanted to say another person of interest here, again, another white woman. You don't usually see this at all, even when it comes to people of interest. So anyways, if you want to take a look at the photos, WMAR News has it posted there on their website. But I thought that was interesting. That could end up being a very interesting case. Now, I've always said in that particular area of Federal Hill, and I don't take this back. I'm going to stand 10 toes down on this one. I still think you have a dealer in the neighborhood. I think you have a pharmacist, a street pharmacist, that is a big time, big high roller living over in that area in Federal Hill by Cross Street Market. That is what I believe. And I think that is why you are seeing so much of the shootings and the violence concentrated in that area. Yes, there are bars there, but some of the shootings are happening on a random Tuesday night. Okay. That's just my take on it. Obviously, I have no proof or evidence to provide you. I am just somebody that notices, and pattern recognition, you know, is my expertise. It really, truly is. All right. Also, when we get back from break, we're going to talk about the possible special session. Senator Bill Ferguson, what do you have up your sleeve, sir? Could you imagine you've got a special session in July? Apparently, that's what they're pushing for. We're going to read the Baltimore Sun article on this. But this is coming up because, of course, they want to put on the ballot. Yes, they want to propose this to we the people. A chance to redraw the first district. And they're very specific in how they kind of couch this. And we're going to go through it too, because they want to be able to draw over a body of water to connect districts how they want to connect it, so they can completely draw out any possibility of a Republican in Congress in the state of Maryland. Now, I don't know about you, but that sounds like a threat to democracy. They're not going to say that, but that's what it sounds like to me. So we'll talk about that coming up next. And then also the Baltimore County executive race, the Democrat primary, and how that is heating up in a special way. Stay right there.

0: With SRN News, I'm Jason Walker. A rough day for the United States Air Force Monday. A massive bomber has gone down.
1: A B-52 bomber crashed shortly after takeoff at Edwards Air Force Base Monday in Southern California's Mojave Desert. Military officials said a huge plume of smoke was coming from the scene. The military aircraft, a Boeing B-52 Stratofortress, is a long-range bomber that usually carries a crew of five.
0: Jennifer King reporting there were eight people on board, including three civilians. There were no survivors. Some of the skydivers who were killed when their plane crashed in Missouri Sunday morning were experienced jumpers. One of them was a lady named Jen Sharp. She's a technology director of U.S. Parachute Association. Officials say Sharp's had made nearly 7,000 jumps in her life. This is SRN News.
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4: The Orioles about to embark on perhaps their toughest week of the season, playing the Mariners, the AL runner-ups from a year ago, and then on to L.A. to face the two-time defending World Series champion Dodgers. Now Brandon Young will be on the hill for Baltimore tonight. He pitched a gem last time out against Seattle, asked where he thinks he's grown the most.
5: Just being myself more, being just really confident, being a part of the team. I definitely feel just a part, and I love these guys, and I think they love me too.
4: Young, seven innings of shutout ball against Seattle last Wednesday, just two hits and two walks allowed. Meanwhile, Padres pitcher Rob Marinaccio paying the price for what he did on Saturday at Camden Yards.
6: Look out, Gunnar Henderson hit in the back. The two-out space is empty. Fastball 94. Very well could be an ejection, and there is.
4: Call was on Padres TV. Marinaccio hitting Gunnar Henderson in retaliation for Trey Gibson hitting Xander Bogaerts earlier in the game. Marinaccio has been suspended three games. Padres manager Craig Stamen suspended one game. Now, ironically, the incident also took a toll on Orioles manager Craig Albernaz, who was scrutinized by the media and the fans for this remark about the hit-by-pitch after the game.
7: I'm not saying what the ball to Gunnar was on purpose, but it was done the right way. And that's why there was no gripes from us, and Gunnar was fine with it, and we just took it to first base.
4: Not sure that was the reaction O's fans were looking for. Elsewhere in baseball, the first cycle of the season hit last night at Wrigley. John Ciambi had the call on the Marquee Sports Network. Crow Armstrong's single in the seventh did the trick, and the Cubs would walk off the Rockies 5-4 was the final. Coming up in 30 minutes, a result that only soccer fans could love. And that is Stein on Sports.
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9: From the Fox 45 Weather Authority team, I'm meteorologist Justin Chambers. Temperatures starting off cooler for your Tuesday morning. Look for partly cloudy skies, less wind, and highs in the upper 70s into your Tuesday afternoon. A few lower 80s here and there. Getting warmer on Wednesday, and then we're tracking our next weather maker with storms rolling in on Thursday. From the Fox 45 Weather Authority, I'm meteorologist Justin Chambers for Talk Radio 680 WCBM.
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14: 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Don't forget to tell all your friends about Kim Klasick Live on WCBM 680 at 9 a.m. to 12 noon, Monday through Friday. All right, so I'm going to go ahead and give you the question of the day because it actually has to do with the next topic here. If you're at WCBM.com or if you're on our app, you'll see it says, if proposed, should Maryland voters decide to redraw the first congressional district this November? Yes or no? Again, if proposed, should Maryland voters decide to redraw the first congressional district this November? What I really am saying here, and I'm asking you, do you think is it possible that Maryland voters will decide to redraw the first district? Is that what you think? Because, of course, we watched the town halls. We saw many people on the left and the right say that they do not agree with redrawing the district. And so I want to ask you, do you think, because it's on the ballot, that they will say, yes, let's get it done? I didn't think, I have to be honest with you, we saw the expansion of the Boulder County Council. I didn't think that the voters were going to vote for that. We saw in Baltimore City where they declined to vote for the expansion, and I thought, kudos to Baltimore City residents. But then when they did it in Boulder County, I thought, really? That's interesting. And so, you know, you have to wonder, is it because they're misinformed? Do they not understand the question? Did they really want to see more representation? They wanted to see more council members as they were already bickering back and forth with the Baltimore County Council. I know I didn't want to see it. But here we are. We now have an expanded council. So go ahead to WCBM.com. Might have to change the question up, you know, just a little bit because I want to know if proposed, do you think it'll actually happen? So we'll come back to that in just a little bit. Let's get into this Baltimore Sun article. And here it is. Senate President Bill Ferguson's office did confirm to the Baltimore Sun a special session is to come in July. Okay, so this has been confirmed. Here, let's read further down here. Maryland Republicans say they were largely left in the dark as Maryland's top Democrats prepared plans for a mid-July special session that could create a pathway for redrawing the state's congressional map. potentially reshaping the balance of political power in Maryland's congressional delegation. Now, I have been pointing out, and I know you guys have seen it, if you follow Governor Westmore on social media, or you see some of his ads on television, he has been in the first district like it's his home. I think he's in the first district more than he's in the governor's mansion at this point. Well, you know what? If you add them together, the amount of time he spends in the first district and the amount of time he spends out of state, yeah, I would say that he's hardly home. He's hardly home. And I said that is because, and I saw this even when they had Heather Mazur running against Andy Harris. I guess that was two election cycles ago. And I noticed then that the Democrats were putting a lot into the first district. We also talked about the whole move to opportunity situation that you see across the state of Maryland. A lot of the housing projects in Baltimore City are being demolished, and they were definitely demolished under Catherine Pugh, and then again, it's continued under Mayor Scott in his first term. And what they were doing is they were taking these voucher holders, and I spoke to some of them personally. They took the voucher holders and they said, okay, we're going to move you somewhere else in the state of Maryland. Have you ever wanted to live in Aberdeen or Havana Grace? Or they even said places in Eastern Shore. And that's what they did. And so then you saw an uptick in crime and violence in these areas while you're seeing the downtick in Baltimore City. And you've got Mayor Scott and others taking credit for, the fact that crime and violence is going down just a bit, when really they just moved it out of town. And so I do believe they moved a lot of Democrat voters to the Eastern Shore with housing vouchers. Those individuals were happy to go, right? They were no longer in the projects. Like, I don't blame them. They were no longer in the projects. Their kids are going to better schools. They have a better quality of life in the neighborhood. The problem is, what you see time and time again, is these individuals, they take not just their politics with them, but they don't change their habits. They don't change anything. They're still throwing trash on the ground. I tell you right now, it's got a little bit better because I think the HOA have like really clamped down on it. But we had a couple people that would never clean up after their dog, right? There's like a small dog park, like a little bit cross street from my house. It's kind of like in the center of the situation. And there are trash cans all around. And yes, there are signs that are there that says pick up after your dog. Well, we have some people that for some reason, they don't know that that's the right thing to do, right? It's respectful. Obviously, you don't want to leave all this dog stuff. We'll call it stuff on the sidewalk there. There are many people that push, strollers over there. Obviously, you're walking your dog over there. Why would we have to hop and skip over your dog's dirty work? We shouldn't have to do that. And we never had this issue before, by the way. Just when the neighborhood started to change, that's when we got the issue. So anyways, they bring their habits with them. And I will also point out, there has never been a study. You can look this up yourself. There's never been a study where it shows that people that moved to opportunity, moved from, some of these neighborhoods and some of these poor neighborhoods, they moved to a better neighborhood and ended up being, really successful. There's never been a time where you look at the data and it says that, those individuals were really prospering. It is one in a million type situation. It is not the majority, not even close. Most of the time, these people move into these areas. It's just like DEI hiring. They move into these areas, and their kids don't usually fare well because now they're at a school that expects them to show up every day. Now they're at a school where they might be in the fourth grade. They expect them to already know how to read. Now they're in a neighborhood where kids have nice things, and they don't. So then they start, whether they're bullying those kids, whether they end up taking it from those kids, they don't usually fit in. They feel like they're awkward outcasts because now here they are thrown into this situation where they're like, oh, wow, what is this? Same thing with DEI hiring. I told you I spoke to a friend about it. He was a government contractor, and he talked about the DEI hires. He said, yeah, they hire them because they're black or they're trans or this other stuff, and they get into these positions and they have no idea what they're doing because they got the job because of the color of their skin or their sexual preference. So then they throw them in a situation where they have no clue what they're doing, and then they end up getting fired. That's how this works. But God forbid you follow the data, follow the science, right? But God forbid you show the Democrat Party and the elected officials that the whole move to opportunity thing doesn't work for anyone involved. It is very rare that you see kids and families thrive in that situation. Again, if you don't believe me, look it up. Let's go back to this article here. Representatives from Senate President Bill Ferguson's office confirmed to the Baltimore Sun on Monday that legislative leaders plan to call for a special session immediately after Maryland's June 23rd primary election. The formal announcement will likely come jointly from Senator Bill Ferguson, Governor Wes Moore, and House Speaker Jocelyn Pennon-Melnick, whose offices have been coordinating the effort, Ferguson's representative said. So they didn't even bother. They didn't even send a postcard to the Maryland GOP. They didn't even bother. There was nothing that went out to the Republicans in Annapolis. They don't care. And look, they know that they can get away with this. This is what's so crazy about this, you know, mob majority rule. All right, let's keep going. It says during the session, lawmakers would consider a November referendum on a constitutional amendment that would remove a barrier preventing congressional districts from crossing the Chesapeake Bay. Now, if approved by lawmakers and ratified by voters, the change could allow Democrats to pursue new congressional maps ahead of the future elections. According to Bill Ferguson's office, lawmakers must act by July 31st to place this measure on the November ballot. The amendment language is still being drafted and is expected to differ from proposals debated earlier in the year. Now, if you're wondering why Senator Bill Ferguson did a complete 180, number one, he's got a primary opponent that is really giving him a hard time. Number two, I believe that he feels as though that he's in a, you know, a tough spot. And I'm sure the fact that Governor Wes Moore did not endorse him as he begged and was on his knees, apparently, at the governor's mansion begging for his endorsement. Meanwhile, the ultimate slap in the face is Governor Moore endorsed people that never even asked for his endorsement. Bill Ferguson, no soup for you. But yeah, we're going to give it to this guy that didn't even ask for it. Well, anyways, I think that he's trying to play along. And I will say, you know, he probably looked at this strategically. Bill Ferguson's no dummy, right? He probably looked at this strategically and he thought, you know what? All I have to do is win the primary. If he can beat this guy, Bobby Le Pen, on June 23rd, he's in the clear. A Republican, you know, cannot win in that district. You probably saw the numbers. He's in like the Little Italy area. It's pretty tough there. A lot of Democrat voters. Even though they complain all the time about the crime there, right? The carjacking. They complain all the time, but they still vote for Senator Bill Ferguson. It's beyond me. Well, anyways, all he has to do is get through the primary. They're not going to call a special session until after the primary. Would it be something if he just said, psych? Like, the primary happens and he wins and he goes, gotcha. Like the Dave Chappelle, gotcha. You know, I wonder if he's going to do something like that. Because he could come back and say, after the primary, after he wins, he could say, hey, I met with my fellow senators in the chamber and we don't have the votes. It's not going to get through. So we're not going to call a special session in July. He could say that. It's also very possible that he has a special session. And he knows for a fact that voters don't agree. And he could, you know, possibly say, all right, let's go ahead and put it on the ballot. And then Governor Wes Moore would have to watch in real time that Maryland residents do not agree with him. And that would probably make Bill Ferguson feel a little bit better about, you know, his life. And the fact that he was called names from Democrats across the country. I want to get your take on this. 410-WCBM-680, 410-922-6680. I'm going to go to the text line here in just a second. But I saw this in the Baltimore Sun. Again, if you want to read the article, that's where it is. And here's the title. Maryland GOP criticizes Democratic plan for July special session on redistricting. And so then it goes down and it talks about it. But what they really want to do is they want to remove that barrier preventing congressional districts from crossing the Chesapeake Bay. Because once they're able to do that, they're able to get Andy Harris out of there. And this is what we talked about previously. There was actually no way possible, and you know what, another shout out to Sally Taylor in Carroll County. There was no way possible for them to redraw the districts to really truly get Andy Harris out of the seat unless they cross the Chesapeake Bay. And that's what they so desperately wanted to do. And what it would have done, honestly, if you're looking at the map, it would have given Republicans an opportunity to pick up another seat. Now, whether that was in the 6th district, whether it was in the 3rd or the 2nd, right, because it would have to be around that situation. But that's what it was going to do. And so Bill Ferguson kept trying to ring the alarm saying, dude, guys, we don't want to do this. We don't. No. And yet you had Governor Moore, who, again, he's out of town all the time. You know, he's calling up Hakeem Jeffries, you know, out of New York. He says, come down here and talk to this man. Right. It's like, oh, man. But it was sad because it was like, all right, I don't like the situation at all. And obviously I'm a Republican. I don't care if Democrats, you know, trip over their own 2 feet. But it was so interesting to watch how Bill Ferguson was absolutely correct in his assessment. But Wes Moore and the Democrat Party just did not want to hear it. And, you know, and this is why I said, let them do it. Don't put up a fight. Let them do it. Even with the Maryland GOP, I was a little, you know, when some of you corrected me, you said, hey, Kim, this could have got really ugly. Possibly. But I thought, you know what, if anything, the map would then go to the court. The current map would go to the court, and a judge would say, you know what, looking at this, we might have to redraw things anyways. And I thought, well, you know, that would actually give us a seat, or at the very least, it would change the numbers where it would lead a little more red in those districts, 6, the 2nd, and the 3rd. And then again, I'm thinking, all right, Republicans, you know, do your thing. And so I was shocked that the Maryland GOP said anything. I was thinking, let them hang themselves. Anyways, go ahead and call in and weigh in on this one, if you will. 410-WCBM-680, 410-922-6680. We get back from break, I'll read the text messages. 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
16: The Iranian Parliament Speaker has officially signed the U.S. deal to end this conflict. J.D. Vance has been all over the airwaves, and in spite of what the legacy media mob and other people have been saying, he said in no uncertain terms that there are no funds that will be released to Iran in exchange for signing an agreement in this particular case. He said it to George Stephanopoulos. There's been no money released, and that is not going to change. That is an important point. And the vice president then went on from there. Now, if we see Iranians making, for example, taking action to eliminate their stockpile of enriched uranium, which this deal will call for, then yes, sanctions relief will follow.
15: From coast to coast, from sea to shining sea, it's the Sean Hannity Show.
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0: We're talking about the special session that would most likely happen in July, confirmed by Senator Bill Ferguson's office. A couple of text messages here. John says, isn't it ironic how they're waiting till after the elections to try to redraw the first district? Very ironic, John. And, of course, this is all, you know, for them, in their minds, this is a great strategy. It truly isn't, though. It really is not. Joe from B-More says, the successful DEI transplant you're talking about could be you. No, Joe, I'm still here. DEI is over. I'm still here. And I know you're still listening, so thank you for tuning in. Brian says, hey, Kim, it's amazing how clear the photo of the perpetrator is when it's a white person. Brian's a first-time texter. He's talking about the update out of the Federal Hill shooting. Yeah, you can see it very clear. That's why I'm surprised it's taking this long. Because even in the very first photo that they posted there, Brian, they actually had a car, I'm sure, you know, is of interest because they were standing outside of it. But you can clearly see the license plate as well. So, like, you know, what is this just a formality that they're asking us? I have a feeling they know. All right, coming up next, big announcement. Don't go anywhere. I got a big announcement for you after the 10 o'clock break. Also, we'll get into the Mulder County Executive primary, mostly on the Democrat side of things. And then Gavin Newsom held a press conference yesterday. I've got the details in case you missed it. Don't go anywhere.
1: Maryland reportedly mixed up a 500,000 absentee ballots. Some voters even received ballots for the wrong party. How convenient. I'm Bernie Flowers, Republican candidate for Congress in Maryland's 3rd District. We can't control their mistakes, but we can control our response. Vote by mail, vote early, or vote on Election Day. But vote. Help me win the Republican primary, and together we will hold the establishment accountable. I'm Bernie Flowers, and I approve this message. Paid for by Flowers for Maryland, Ed Burlett, Treasurer.
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3: 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Amy O'Neill, Treasurer.
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6: Breaking news this hour from Town Hall. Arnett Thomason. Terror attack foiled. Word this morning of an alleged plot to target a high-profile event last Sunday on the White House lawn.
7: The FBI arresting five people in connection with attempting to attack Sunday's UFC America 250 event. Vice President J.D. Vance telling Fox News this was a potential terrorist attack. FBI Director Kash Patel on his X page writing, multiple individuals are now in custody and the planned attacks were stopped cold. The New York Post reporting the group reportedly wanted to target buildings in the vicinity of the White House, and then while law enforcement was dealing with that, a second wave of attackers allegedly planned to storm the White House gate, Laura Winters reported.
6: If all goes according to plan, Vice President Vance will sign off on the Iran deal on Friday in Geneva. Strait of Hormuz to be fully reopened while nuclear talks with Iran continue. And Tehran's take on the deal?
8: Iranian state television has quoted Foreign Minister Abbas Araghchi saying the end of the Iran war includes the end of Israel's occupation of Lebanon. The network did not air the remarks, but put them in an on-screen graphic. The quote continued, without the withdrawal of Israeli forces from the territories they occupied during the war has not fully come to an end. Araghchi adds, further Israeli attacks on Lebanon will be considered by us as a violation of the Memorandum of Understanding. It remains unclear what is actually in the interim agreement, as it's not yet been released publicly in full. I'm Charles Delvesma.
6: At the G7 summit in France, President Trump calls the agreement a wall against a nuclear weapon, while characterizing the Obama-Iran deal as a road to a nuclear weapon. Eight people killed, crash of a B-52 bomber at Edwards Air Force Base, north of L.A. On Wall Street this morning, the benchmarks are higher. More on these stories, townhall.com.
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11: Good morning, it's 10:03. I'm Maggie Hunter with the latest headlines from the WCBM Maryland News Center. The Maryland Department of Natural Resources has awarded competitive grants for 9 flood reduction and restoration projects. The $690,000 will help communities plan and design solutions to withstand flooding and other weather-related events. The funding is provided by the state's resilience through restoration and initiative and NOAA. Pending final approval by federal partners, the locations that will receive funding include Anne Arundel, Cecil, Dorchester, Harford, Howard, and Prince George's, and Somerset counties. Beginning in mid-July, the Department of Natural Resources will accept applications for the next fiscal year. And a bicyclist is injured after being struck by a car in Randallstown. Baltimore County Police say the accident happened shortly after 8 p.m. in the area of Deer Park and Liberty Roads. The cyclist was taken to a hospital and is reported to be in serious condition. Stein on Sports and the Fox 45 Weather Authority forecast next.
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15: Late night baseball for you tonight as the Birds begin a 9-game, 3-city road trip in Seattle with first pitch slated for 9:40 p.m. Baltimore baseball fans getting a bit restless as the team continues to dog paddle its way toward the season's midway point. Manager Albernaz hoping to change some minds.
16: When I got the job, everyone that I have talked to, fans, people around Baltimore, they kept on saying like they want a team that embodies this city. And I think this team embodies this city and what we do.
15: Baltimore fans still waiting for the results, though, as Brandon Young takes his 3.04 ERA to the hill tonight opposite Logan Gilbert. World Cup action yesterday, all 4 games ending in a tie, but all eyes were on the newest nation to make the tournament.
17: Edgy clipping it in, Kukurea getting it behind to a dangerous area. It's hooked away.
15: Call was on Fox Sports Spain, otherwise known as La Roja, out shooting the Blue Sharks of Cape Verde 27-6, but 40-year-old goalkeeper Vojinha with 7 saves and the tiny island nation of Cape Verde off the northwest coast of Africa, the 64th ranked team in the world, placed 3rd ranked Spain to a 0-0 tie. Coming up in 30 minutes, a Padres pitcher pays the price. And that is Stein on Sports.
18: 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Thank you. By the way, $750 is still a great rate.
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19: For the Fox 45 Weather Authority team, I'm meteorologist Justin Chambers. Starting off cooler for your Tuesday morning. Temps this afternoon in the mid to upper 70s, even some lower 80s with mostly sunny skies. We'll be warmer on Wednesday and tracking more storms rolling in on Thursday. From the Fox 45 Weather Authority, I'm meteorologist Justin Chambers for Talk Radio 680 WCBM.
11: 66 degrees in Bowley's Quarter, 67 in Pikesville, and 68 in Joppatown. 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
0: All right. Good morning. Good morning. Happy Tuesday. 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We're going to get right into a special announcement. 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Please, please type it in. You're going to notice there's a new advertisement. And not your particularly typical advertisement. You've got Kim Klasick Putting Social. That's right. It is back. We had so much fun last year. If you missed it last year or you just want to come back, it's an afternoon of friendly competition and meaningful connection hosted by yours truly. Whether you're aiming to win or simply enjoy the camaraderie, this one-of-a-kind putting event brings together professionals, supporters, and community members in a casual yet sophisticated setting. It doesn't matter which party you belong to. Everyone can putt. Everyone can do it. Now, I will say that the further you get in the competition, it gets a little bit harder each time you go up, you know, and that's how it should be. That's how it should be. You know, I was talking to my friend David about this. Again, go to WCBM.com. You can see what I'm talking about. Kim Klasick Putting Social. We're doing it again. This is the second time. And again, it's Thursday, August 20th. Thursday, August 20th, 5 to 8 p.m. We moved it up just a bit because last year it was a little chilly. Just a little bit. Thursday, August 20th. The tickets are on sale and it is very affordable. It is economically friendly. As President Trump would say, $40 a ticket. Kim Klasick Putting Social 2026. That's right. It is there. Go ahead and get your ticket now. I will say we had a great time. The food was really good. It's at Turf Valley, by the way. And we're right outside of Alexandra's, if you are familiar with the resort. And I'm telling you, it was so much fun. People were, you know, going in and out of the bar. They were eating the food, just chatting away. I did, just so you know, Brian, the producer, the very first putt, I got a hole in one. And then it was downhill from there. But it's okay. It's okay. I was talking to my friend Dave about this over the weekend. He was thinking that the winner should earn a bronze star. What do you think? What do you think about that? The winner should earn a bronze star. Maybe we should invite Governor Wes Moore. I'm sure he would love to earn a bronze star. I'm sure. It's just a little humor. Just a little bit. Just a little bit. There is a grand prize round of golf with Kim Klasick. So it's going to be a lot of fun. But this is Thursday, August 20th, 5 to 8 p.m. I'm going to be talking about this every single day. So go ahead and get your tickets until we have the big event. Look, if you enjoyed going out with Rob Carson, I know lots of people went out. I think the first bus sold out immediately almost. And then they had to get a second bus. Because it is. If you haven't been to a WCBM event, it's a lot of fun. You know, nobody holds back. We don't have the FCC, you know, breathing down our necks. You can say whatever you want. I'm not a huge cursor. Like, I'm not a sailor or anything like that. But, you know, it's just nice to be able to meet you guys face to face. And it's nice to have, you know, some real authentic conversations. You know, and I get to learn a little bit about you. You know what I mean? Like, here on air, of course, we're talking about the big topics of the day. But I want to know about you. Right? I tell this all the time. Christopher from Catonsville, I know exactly who Christopher is when he calls. I know exactly who he is when he texts, you know, in the show. I met Metal in White Marsh. I met, like, all these people you meet. Barbara, of course, even though now she's moving, right? You think she'll come to the putting social? We gotta invite her. Like, just come one time before you leave. And you know what? She always wears a great costume, too. And remember that Trump jumpsuit? That was a good one. That was a really good one. Anyways, we always have a great time. The food is good. Again, it's at Turf Valley Resort, Thursday, August 20th, 5 to 8 p.m. Kim Klasick's Putting Social right there at Alexandra's. Only $40 a ticket. The tickets will go fairly fast, so you might want to go ahead and jump on it. But August 20th, just so you know, it is a Thursday. Okay, so just let people know that you're, you know, you're enjoying happy hour somewhere else. And invite them if they want to come out. It's not like we stand around talking about Trump the whole time either. Because I already do that here. That's not what we do out there. All right? We have a good time. And we got some great sponsors. You got RBC Wealth Management. You got the Smile Design Center. Tim Herb might come out. He was out there last year. Hopefully Dr. Lairfield will come out. He's, you know what? I see him a lot at the parties. He's a good time too. He was at the, what is that big? We had the, it was the State of the Union address. Yeah, that whole situation at Liberatore's. He was out there too. All right, come on down. I'm sure we'll get even more sponsors as it gets closer. But Kim Klasick Putting Social, get your tickets today, WCBM.com. If you have the app, it is right there in the app. You can get your tickets on the app as well. But this is my one event of the year, and I hope that you come out. And again, it's the second time we're doing this, and the first time was great. Andy and Jonathan, everybody worked so hard on this event. And the competition piece of it, the putting piece, it was not easy. It was not easy, but then it was also really fun. You know what I mean? We don't give out participation trophies, though. Maybe we should not invite Governor Wes Moore, because he might get upset. You know? Yeah, just like he led soldiers through combat, allegedly. Maybe he could lead us on the green. I mean, I'm just kidding. I'm just joshing you. Kim Klasick Putting Social presented by WCBM. 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Lots of fun. We'll have a lot of fun. All right, couple things that we're going to talk about this hour. Don't forget, Derek Howell will be in studio next hour running in Cecil County's 35B. But a couple things I want to talk about. The Boulder County executive race, it is getting feisty. You know what? It's like, I don't know what's going on, but Julian Jones and Izzy Patoka, like, I knew they had a little bit of beef, but now it's like spilling out all over the place. It's getting a little, it's getting a little embarrassing, to be honest with you. And I kind of like it, because obviously we've got two Republicans running for Boulder County Executive. You got Pat Dyer and Kim Stansberry. And whoever our nominee will be will most likely take on either Izzy Patoka or Julia Jones. That's just the way the cookie crumbles. Now, Nick Stewart is not doing such a bad job. I will just say, you know, the fact that he's outside of the county council, and this is something, you know, for me, when you're outside of the county council and you've got three people in this race that are on the county council, that's a lot to overcome. That's tough. That's tough. And I will say, and I could be wrong on this. You can correct me if I'm wrong. I think Nick Stewart got into the race before Pat Young and before Julian Jones. And so maybe he didn't think that they are all going to throw in their hat in the ring. You know, when he got in, it was an easier challenge. But now it's not so easy. And then Julian Jones, we've talked about this, he's very chubby with developers, more so than residents. And this is kind of what Johnny O had in his pocket. You know, between him and his father, Johnny O Sr., they knew a lot of the developers and those that own the retail shops, right? So their signs were everywhere because they retail, you know, when you have, say you've got restaurants or retail stores in a shopping center, right? We'll just use Foundry Row, for example. Say you have Foundry Row and Vito's Pizza over there. Maybe they want to support, we'll say Kim Klasick. Maybe they want to support Kim Klasick. The issue is Vito's can't just say, hey, let's put a sign for Kim Klasick right out front. Foundry Row, whoever the owner of Foundry Row is, that's who makes the decision on who gets their sign out front. So you would see Johnny O's sign out there instead of Kim Klasick, even though it could be a scenario where all of the restaurants and, you know, retail shops in Foundry Row, they could all support Kim Klasick, but it doesn't matter because it's not their land. And so County Executive Johnny O at the time, as County Executive, when we learned from the Inspector General Kelly Madigan, this was huge, when we learned that he wasn't charging developer fees to these developers, he basically was allowing that to occur because he knew that he was going to go back to them and say, hey, I need to put a sign up in front of your Foundry Row, right? And so that's what he was doing. So he was waiving the developer fees, basically buying, you know, spots for his sites. And so Julian Jones is also doing the same thing. And so when people call and they say, you know, it's very tough, cause I don't see, you know, either Pat Dyer or Kim Stansberry, I don't see enough of their signs out there. Well, it's not that they're not knocking on the door and making the ask. It's just that difficult. Now, another situation here is, and I'm sure these developers and all of these, whether they're restaurant owners or, you know, retail shop owners, I'm sure they're in a tight spot with this Democrat primary. Because I've noticed even in Izzy Patoka's district, in his district, you will see Julian Jones signs. And that's because in his district, and you've got Julian Jones, don't forget, he's the chairman of the Baltimore County Council. He's got a little more oomph, right? And Julian Jones most likely helped some of those developers out at some point in time as the chairman. So it is tough for Izzy Patoka. It's a little tough. Well, anyways, I've got some sound here. I just want to reiterate, they're both terrible candidates, but they've got some back and forth going on. Take a listen.
1: We are just over a week away from primary election day, and the race for the Democratic nomination for Baltimore County Executive is heating up.
21: It is indeed. Today, the two leading candidates trading verbal jabs over mailers that have been sent out.
1: Fox 45's Jessica Babb live for us tonight and brings us the latest. Jessica.
22: On the surface, this is a disagreement about a mailer that was sent out by County Councilman Izzy Patoka in his bid for county executive. The mailer showcasing several candidates who say they don't endorse him. But if we dig a little bit deeper underneath the surface, this really has more to do with the disagreement between Izzy Patoka and County Councilman Julian Jones and their thoughts on redistricting and how the county council grew.
23: With voting underway, the political punches are flying between Baltimore County Councilman Julian Jones and Councilman Izzy Patoka, two of the candidates running for Baltimore County Executive.
24: I'm not going to stand by and watch somebody twist it, as was mentioned here, try to rewrite history as if they are somehow for diversity.
25: I'm really concerned about the actions and inaction of Julian Jones. The action to hold political stunts 8 days before the election, the inaction to cast a vote.
23: The source of the latest controversy? These mailers Patoka sent out, featuring two dozen other candidates in various races, saying Patoka led the charge to expand the county council.
26: I didn't endorse it. I didn't approve it. But my face was on it.
27: I object to my photo being used in a manner that could lead to voters believing that I support his candidacy or his political messaging.
23: Councilman Julian Jones holding a press conference Monday, reigniting the debate about redistricting and a bill that passed in 2024, creating two new seats on the county council.
24: This is not about me. This is not about me. This is about the tens of thousands of Democrats in Baltimore County who were shortchanged. They were shortchanged because of a backroom deal that was done by Councilman Patoka and the Republicans.
23: But Councilman Izzy Patoka is firing back.
25: To me, it's disingenuous.
23: He says the photos on his mailers are in the public domain and says he used the photos to show the diversity of candidates running for office, an argument he's making to show that the bill to expand the county council worked to increase representation.
25: He's just holding press conferences during silly season. And as you see on the handout, no names, only illustrative. I don't even see the word. If anybody sees the word endorsement on there, please let me know.
23: And while there's been a lot of debate about whether to grow the council by two members or four, and concerns surrounding the map that was approved, with some arguing it disenfranchises voters, Patoka says in order to get anything passed, Republicans had to be part of the conversation.
25: With seven council members, the math says you need five council members to create a supermajority. We have four Democrats and three Republicans. How do you get to five without engaging the Republicans? And it's even more difficult when two of the Democrats refuse to participate. Julian Jones was on vacation.
0: We'll get into the details of this when we get back. We're going to discuss who's right in this situation and who's wrong. Right now, I have my good friend Brian Fletcher from Free State Gun Range on the phone with me. Good morning, Brian. How are you?
28: I'm doing really well, Cam. I hope you are, too.
0: I'm doing well. Thank you. I'm just happy that it's warm outside now. Like, I'm feeling so much better.
2: Yeah. It was a gorgeous day in Middle River today.
0: It is. It is. Now, I know you mentioned before that you're a father of two boys, so I think you know where I'm going with this one. Is Free State running any specials to celebrate the dads out there this weekend, for Father's Day weekend?
2: Yeah, we certainly are. You know, Kim, two of the proudest moments of my life, and I'm sure it was with you and Olivia, was, you know, with me becoming a dad. And being a dad myself, I think Father's Day is just a really good opportunity to spend some good quality time together with, in my case, the two boys, and build some memories and maybe introduce someone to the shooting sports like I did with my boys many, many years ago when they were just little guys. So at Free State, we're going to run a special Father's Week. We're not going to limit it to just Sunday. It's going to be the better part of the week, and that's going to start tomorrow, Wednesday, June 17th, and we're going to run it through Sunday, the 21st. So we wanted to put something together, you know, basically for everyone. So whether dad's, you know, already an experienced shooter, or he's just somebody who wants to get started and maybe introduce the kids to the sport, too. So on the retail side, we're going to offer 10% off all of our new guns, suppressors, and accessories, so pretty much everything in the store. And on our gold members, the ones who are already members, we're going to give them an extra special thank you, and we're going to give them 15% off during the sale. So we're also going to make it easy for people to become part of the Free State family with our memberships, and we're going to eliminate our enrollment fee on all memberships during that special. So if Dad's been talking about getting, you know, some more range time, this is a really great chance for the, you know, the kids or maybe the significant other to get them set up. So, Cam, we're not going to forget the guys who like a little bit more excitement. We know there's always some adrenaline junkies out there. So on Sunday only, we're going to offer 50% off of our full auto packages. So if Dad's had kind of on his bucket list that he wanted to shoot a full auto and has never had the chance to shoot an M16 or an MP5, we're going to offer that at half off. And that'll be with one of our range personnel. So it's going to be very safe and in a very controlled environment. So they'll definitely have a lot of fun with that. So just kind of wrapping up, one of the things that really gives us joy, you know, me as a father and most of my staff, we're parents too, is, you know, mom and dad bringing the kids in, teaching them responsibility, safety, and just a general respect for firearms. Like my dad did a whole lot more years than I care to admit ago. But the shooting sports can be a really great, you know, family activity when it's done the right way. And that's what we focus on every single day at Free State.
0: Yeah, well, it takes dad to know dads. Brian Fletcher, I think this is a great idea. Before I let you go, if you can let people know your information, of course, the location, and a number they can call in.
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0: Thanks, Brian. 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

0: friends of Nino Mangione, Lawrence Heinlein, treasurer.
1: Chuck Murphy is running for the House of Delegates to represent you and give Maryland a strong and conservative voice. 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Chuck Murphy will be a strong conservative voice in standing up to Wes Moore and the liberals in Annapolis. 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
4: All right, I almost forgot about that. It is Father's Day weekend this weekend. Writer, producer, you got big plans? Father's Day is forgotten around your house. It's all about Mother's Day. That's how it should be. That's how it should be. Just kidding. Fathers are important. If you don't believe so, just take a look at Baltimore City and the fathers. No, I don't mean to laugh. I do mean to laugh. Who am I joking there? Brian, hopefully you have a great weekend. I didn't even check the weather. Hopefully the weather is great. But Olivia, I think she's putting a list together for what she wants to get her dad for Father's Day. It's so funny. Real quick. He always does something that she wants to do. Like that, it's his day. But it's like he takes her either to the water park or, you know, Atlantic City, and they're going, you know. And then she comes back. She's like, you know, had a huge shopping spree. And it's just like, what did you guys do for Daddy? And she goes, well, Daddy loves making me happy. That's it. I said, what? I don't know how long this is going to go on. Probably forever. Probably forever. That is a daddy's girl right there. I did get a text here from Marty. Marty said, if you want Wes Moore to attend your putting social, Kim, just offer free beer. You know what? You're right. You're right about that, Marty. Well, or maybe just say, you know, you can be behind the bar there at Alexandra's, you know, serving beer. That'll get Governor Wes Moore in there. It's gotta be something where he can have like a photo op. That's why I said, if we offer him a bronze star, if he wins, he'll show up for that. He would love it. He would absolutely love it. I do have a text here from Mike asking if I had any candidates on from Congressional District 2. I did not, Mike. No one from District 2 reached out. And I guess there's one of their two candidates on the Republican side of things. Nope, nobody reached out at all. So I have not. But if you missed it, today Derek Howell is going to join us at 11 o'clock, but he's our last candidate before the primary election. So then you can you're gonna have to go out there and you can listen to the ads here, of course, but you might have to do a little bit of research before you go to vote. Real quick, I am voting today. I'm gonna take advantage of early voting, and I will be there today after the show. Hopefully, run into some of you out there. But it is very important to vote this election cycle. Obviously, also because we really got to show up in big numbers, so Democrats understand that we are out here and we are ready to vote and we're ready to vote them out. We've got to show this. We've got to show that we are going to change things. And unfortunately, sometimes our voter turnout is so low. That's why they feel as though they can get away with just about anything. Because we don't even bother, some of us. So make sure you take advantage. Again, early voting, it ends on June 18th, which is this Thursday. And then, of course, you have Election Day on June 23rd. But if you can, you know, get out there early. If you want to wait till Election Day, do that as well. But don't forget to vote. Coming up next, more on Baltimore County Executive Race.
5: RN News, I'm Rich Thomason in Washington. Terrorist attack foiled. Word this morning of an alleged plot to target a high-profile event last Sunday at the White House. The plot said to have targeted the UFC cage fighting show staged on the White House lawn in honor of President Trump's 80th birthday. If all goes according to plan, Vice President Vance will sign off on the Iran deal on Friday in Geneva. Under that agreement, the Strait of Hormuz is to be fully reopened while nuclear talks with Iran will continue. President Trump saying that he is willing to submit the agreement to Congress for its review. President

0: Trump at the G7 summit in France. He discussed the Iran deal, referring to it as a wall against a nuclear weapon. On Wall Street, the Dow is already trading above 52,000. It's currently up roughly 3,000, make that 300 points. This is SRN News.
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4: The Orioles about to embark on perhaps their toughest week of the season, playing the Mariners, the AL runner-ups from a year ago, and then on to L.A. to face the two-time defending World Series champion Dodgers. Now Brandon Young will be on the hill for Baltimore tonight. He pitched a gem last time out against Seattle, asked where he thinks he's grown the most.
5: Just being myself more, being just really confident, being a part of the team. I definitely feel just a part, and I love these guys, and I think they love me too.
4: Young, 7 innings of shutout ball against Seattle last Wednesday, just 2 hits and 2 walks allowed. Meanwhile, Padres pitcher Rob Marinaccio paying the price for what he did on Saturday at Camden Yards.
6: Look out, Gunnar Henderson hit in the top. The 2-ounce base is empty. It's fastball 94. Very well could be an ejection, and there is.
4: Call was on Padres TV. Marinaccio hitting Gunnar Henderson in retaliation for Trey Gibson hitting Xander Bogaerts earlier in the game. Marinaccio has been suspended 3 games. Padres manager Craig Stamen suspended 1 game. Now, ironically, the incident also took a toll on Orioles manager Craig Albernaz, who was scrutinized by the media and the fans for this remark about the hit by pitch after the game.
7: I'm not saying what the ball to Gunnar was on purpose, but it was done the right way. And that's why there was no gripes from us, and Gunnar was fine with it, and we just took it to first base.
4: Not sure that was the reaction O's fans were looking for. Elsewhere in baseball, the first cycle of the season hit last night at Wrigley. John Ciambi had the call on the Marquee Sports Network. Crow Armstrong's single in the 7th did the trick, and the Cubs would walk off the Rockies 5-4 was the final. Coming up in 30 minutes, a result that only soccer fans could love. And that is Stein on Sports.
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9: From the Fox 45 Weather Authority team, I'm meteorologist Justin Chambers. Temperatures starting off cooler for your Tuesday morning. Look for partly cloudy skies, less wind, and highs in the upper 70s into your Tuesday afternoon. A few lower 80s here and there. Getting warmer on Wednesday, and then we're tracking our next weather maker with storms rolling in on Thursday. From the Fox 45 Weather Authority, I'm meteorologist Justin Chambers for Talk Radio 680. WCBM.
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15: 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All right. We are talking about the Baltimore County executive race. And let's see. We've got a couple of texts here. The texter says, Nick Stewart, is the spoiler. He isn't expected to win. Just take votes from another candidate. I believe he is taking votes from Julian Jones in favor of Patoka. Nick Stewart is the spoiler. That could be the case for sure. I will say he's working pretty hard as a spoiler, so maybe, I don't know whose payroll he's on, but he must be getting a lot of money here. Before the break, we were talking about the Boulder County Executive Democrat primary, and Julia Jones lined up a bunch of candidates and elected officials in the Democrat Party in Baltimore County. And he did so because there was a mailer that went out from Izzy Patoka. Now, I asked you before, who do you think is telling the truth on this one? Because Izzy Patoka, he's upset. But Julian Jones had all these candidates come up, and he said, this is not about me, right? This is what he said. This is not about me. This is about being honest. And yet, there he lied. So, yes, Izzy Patoka did send out a mailer, and it did have photographs of elected officials and candidates, Democrats, running across Baltimore County in all these different races. But not once did the mailer say that it was because those people, those candidates, endorse Izzy Patoka. It doesn't even say that they support Izzy Patoka. What he was doing is exactly what he said when he was asked about it. He was showing the county residents that expanding the county council still in his mind was a good idea and that it brought more diversity to the county and to, in his mind, will hopefully be more of a diverse county council. So he was showing the pictures of those individuals, again, elected officials and candidates, to show diversity. And that is actually what it says on the mailer. But Julian Jones is hoping that the residents in Baltimore County are too stupid to read the mailer itself, and they'll just believe him. Now, I will say, shame on the candidates that showed up to Julian Jones's press conference. I mean, what are you getting out of this deal? Are you now able to put your signs up where Julian Jones has his signs? Is that what the deal is? Is he supporting your candidacy? What did you get out of that deal? Because he was dishonest, and we know Julian Jones to be dishonest. That's why he was railing hard against the former IG, Kelly Madigan. But why would you put yourself in a situation to possibly also seem dishonest? That is, a bold strategy to these candidates hoping to be on Baltimore County Council. So that's where it lies currently. Julian Jones, I also noted, Turnbull and Brockmeyer, right? Do you guys follow them on Facebook or Instagram? Well, they have been getting, or receiving, I should say, a lot of videos and photos, that are not so helpful to Julian Jones's campaign. Things that he has said in the past, one being defund the police. He was at a couple of those protests. I will say Julian Jones, he has been on the wrong side of almost every vote. I know we saw it play out with the IG vote, but he's usually on the wrong side of the votes. I gave Izzy Patoka a little credit because, remember, he voted against overcrowded classrooms. That was something that Johnny Olszewski brought up. Julia Jones supported it. A couple other people supported it. But for the most part, luckily, thankfully, there were so many people that were against it. And so it didn't go anywhere. Izzy Patoka, one of those people. Now, I said before, they're both awful candidates, and I stand by that. Izzy Patoka is pro-illegal immigrant over, in my view, over Maryland resident. And if you take a look at his staff, he's got staff where, you know, if he's on Facebook or what have you, he's got some staffers that are very pro-illegal immigration. And I have said this before, you know, Izzy Patoka being in a heavily Jewish district, I don't understand why he is so pro illegal immigrant, especially from Hispanic countries, as he posts a lot online. As I noted, he also had to one point in time cut the comments off on his Facebook because there were so many people that were upset with what he was saying about illegal immigration. And so he turned off the comments altogether so people couldn't say anything. But I thought, all right, you know, you're going down this road. Why? How much money are you going to receive for this Boulder County executive campaign to be pro-illegal immigrant the way that he is? And I know that there are many Jewish listeners that listen to the show. Many of you have said in the past that you don't think that Izzy Patoka is taking the uptick in crime and violence in certain areas very seriously. I think we saw a couple of situations in Pikesville that many Jewish residents were not happy about. Also, I will say, Izzy Patoka has a platform where he can call out some people that are being anti-Semitic. And I will say that I have individually noticed that he doesn't do it. He does not do that. So, you know, it's interesting because I believe it's the Jewish vote that got him in office in the first place. And it almost seems to me that he has now turned his back on the Jewish community. It could be totally wrong, but from the outside looking in, that's how it seems. That's how it seems. Now, Julian Jones, he's just deceiving all the time. I was not surprised when he wanted to limit the Inspector General's authority and their ability to investigate fraud, waste, and abuse with Baldwin County Council members. If you recall, Mr. Chairman himself, Julian Jones, he was under investigation because he keeps saying it was an accident. It was no accident. But he said that he accidentally used his official Baltimore County Council account to send out campaign, donation solicitation kind of emails. There's no accident there. Okay. Those are two totally different accounts. With two totally different, like when you go and do when you create an email and you send it out to multiple individuals, you know, you can easily do that, with some of the platforms you have as a candidate, right? They have all these different platforms and that's usually what people use. And it's usually a situation where you have to go into another platform from your email. What is some of them called? Like contact something. They've got all these different platforms for it. But campaigns routinely use them. Okay. And so for him to send out this email supposedly, and he believed it was from to those supporting his campaign, for him to send it out from his official county council email, it's highly unlikely. Highly unlikely. And that's why he was being investigated. And so, like I said, they're both awful candidates. Nick Stewart, he's, you know, very left. We talked about him. He said he wanted to reimagine what's going on in Towson. That's the buzzword that triggers me, okay? As soon as you say equitable or reimagine, I tune you out. I already know where you're headed. And it's very George Soros of you, and I don't want to listen. I don't want to listen. You know, the good news is only a handful of the candidates showed up to Julian Jones's, you know, press conference to rail into Izzy Patoka. So I say that's good news because possibly, and I've heard this from, you know, Democrats chit-chatting around, Baltimore County. It seems to me that there are not a whole lot of Democrats that support Julian Jones. And so maybe, just possibly, that means that he will not be the nominee. But I expect it to get a lot more ugly than it is, for sure. For sure. Julian Jones, man, went from a firefighter serving constituents, right, a first responder, to like a scam artist politician. He's like a charlatan. And it's like, how did that happen? I would love to get the backstory. That's one book I'd actually read. How did you go from, you know, a firefighter to a charlatan? I don't even see how that, where is the connection? Anyways, a couple other things I wanted to mention. There was a 2.4 magnitude earthquake in Bel Air yesterday. Did you feel it? Well, I wasn't in Bel Air yesterday, so I didn't feel anything. But I did receive the notification, and I was like, wow, was there really an earthquake? Wow, you see that happen every once in a while. But then after I saw that, I noticed something else that came across my screen, and this was from the Baltimore Sun, also having to do with Bel Air. And I thought, well, what do you know? A man with active ICE warrant charged with rape and child sex abuse in Bel Air, Maryland. Maybe that's why there was an earthquake. I saw that headline, and I immediately thought about the Community Trust Act. I immediately thought about Governor Wes Moore and all the Democrats, including Senator Bill Ferguson, that continues to support not allowing our local law enforcement to work with our federal partners, as also in you know, considering ICE. And so now you have the situation, and I know we had Sheriff Jeff Gaylor here in studio a couple weeks ago, and I asked him at that time, I said, you know, was Governor Wes Moore aware, before he let the Community Trust Act just kind of slip into law, was he aware that there were people behind bars that had warrants for ICE arrest? And Sheriff Gaylor, if you recall, he said, yes, he was aware. He was aware. Now, I do wonder, you know, when did this come up with this, you know, ICE warrant charged with rape and child sex abuse? Was this already known before the Community Trust Act, or was it after? I guess that would be my question on that. But these are the things that happen when you don't work with your federal partners. Now, what do you think is going to take when you arrest people like that? You think you're going to get another Minnesota situation? Renee Good? Alex Pretty? The answer is yes. And that's what every sheriff has been telling us time and time again. You're going to get something like this spilling out into the streets. And when you have a man charged with rape and child sex abuse, I want you to just think real quick what our local law enforcement would even consider a man like that. I wouldn't even call him a man, actually. It could get ugly. ICE agents out there trying to arrest this individual. We saw what happened last week, where it ended in a school parking lot. And of course, the story, convoluted, all mixed up, confused, because you had people like Governor Moore, Senator Bill Ferguson, they jump on it for the opportunity to take advantage of a headline. Then we later find out, because DHS and ICE tells us, well, no, it ended in the school parking lot, that arrest. It started elsewhere. But they weren't going to let that guy go. There's a warrant. He has a record. Same thing with this guy. They're not going to let him go. This could be a police chase. Someone could get killed. This is why you allow ICE agents to go and apprehend these violent, disgusting individuals right there at the jail. But no, they don't want to do that. The Community Trust Act, 287G, that's what they support. And again, this is why I do not like Izzy Patoka and the platform he currently has. We don't need this in Baltimore County either. Now, we're not even talking about the federal funding that could be cut off. Don't ever forget, Baltimore County was already on the list. Baltimore County was on the list to stop receiving federal funding because we are a sanctuary county. Now, imagine, if you will, a Baltimore County executive, Izzy Patoka. What do you think will happen at that time? The guy that supports illegal immigrants, the guy that wants to use your tax dollars to fund legal counsel for illegal immigrants. What do you think the Trump administration is going to do at that time? Well, you know what they're going to do. They're going to completely cut off the funding. Is that something we need in Baltimore County? They're already talking about raising our taxes. Do we really want to cut off federal funding as well? I just hope the voters are paying attention. I saw that headline, of course, as always, I just shook my head. And I know that there are many people out there that are not paying attention, and they will probably miss that altogether. All right. Coming up next, we do want to talk about Gavin Newsom and his press conference. You know what? But coming up next, I'm going to talk to you about what Governor Moore took credit for yesterday. And, of course, I saw this because his spokesperson, Carter Elliott, look, and I know it's a spokesperson. I know this is his guy. This is his job. But the way that they're, you know, captioning some of these posts, the way that they're talking about Governor Moore and the work that he's quote unquote doing, it just doesn't ring true, and not even a little bit. And so again, another post went out yesterday with the same thing. Governor Moore taking credit for something he did not do. We'll talk about it when we get back. 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
20: Chuck Murphy is running for the House of Delegates to represent you and give Maryland a strong and conservative voice. 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
15: All right, don't forget, Kim Plasek Putting Social is going down Thursday, August 20th. 5 to 8 p.m. That's right. We're doing it when it's nice and warm outside. And if you were there last year or saw some of the pictures, it's a really good time. We just dropped that information today. Go to WCBM.com. Get your tickets. It's going to be a great time. It really is. All right. I wanted to tell you a little bit about Governor Wes Moore and his announcement with Carter Elliott yesterday. It says that Governor Moore is delivering for farmers. Governor Wes Moore announced that the U.S. Department of Agriculture, Secretary Brooke Rollins has officially issued a disaster declaration for the state of Maryland in response to the April 21st freeze event. The designation follows a formal request that was submitted by Governor Moore on May 27th to address the catastrophic damage sustained by Maryland's agricultural sector. And because he submitted the request on May 27th, which was, what, was that last week? Because he submitted that request as he's running for re-election, he said this. Again, this is a quote from Governor Moore. Maryland's farmers are the backbone of our state's economy, our heritage, and our food security. When our agricultural community faces unprecedented climate challenges through no fault of their own, it is our duty to respond with urgency. We are grateful for Secretary Rollins and our federal partners at USDA for their swift collaborative response. And we thank the Maryland Farm Bureau and Maryland's congressional delegation for their partnership in supporting the needs of Maryland farmers. Wait a minute. Are you telling me that you're also thanking Congressman Andy Harris? Yes. Yes. Can you believe this? And now they're talking about drawing him out of his district next month. I mean, you can't make this stuff up. But yes, no, this is a disaster declaration. It is good news for the farmers, but Governor Moore didn't really do anything. You know, Brooke Rollins came through with that money. But again, this is, he's going to, you know, continue to talk about delivering for the first district. That is what they want. They want to take over. I've got Antoinette in Baltimore. Antoinette, I got about a minute here. You want to weigh in?
0: Yes, I do. Kim, it's real sad. How are you doing this morning?
15: Doing well.
0: Okay, the Democratic Party, which I am a Democrat, I've been voting the whole red ticket. The Democrats here, they love suffering. They think Wes Moore and Brandon Scott mean them well. But see, to me, everybody that's on that ticket for the Democrats, they're not for us. They're against us. The only people that they're looking out for is the migrants, the immigrants, and they continuously allow the juveniles to commit crime.
15: Yep.
0: So I'm going to say this to you. When they go to the polls, they're not researching nothing. All they're doing is voting the way that they tell them to vote. They're not reading the questions. They have been doing this for years. So it's sad to say, I strongly believe Wes Moore is going to get back in office.
15: Man.
0: I strongly believe that.
15: Well, Antoinette, I hope that you're wrong. I know that you're...
0: I hope that
15: you're...
0: I am wrong, too, Tom. I really hope that I am, too.
15: Yeah.
0: But he is... These people are dumb enough. Look at them putting Brandon Scott back in the office for a second term.
15: Oh, wow, Antoinette, that's a great point. Thank you so much for calling in. I got to catch some break here. Derek Howell in studio coming up next. Antoinette is correct. They did reelect Brandon Scott.
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1: breaking news this hour from Town Hall. I'm Rich Thomason. Five people are being held in connection with an alleged plot to launch an attack a couple of days ago at the White House.
2: FBI Director Kash Patel says multiple arrests were made by the agency as it disrupted planned attacks targeting the White House UFC show. The nature of the potential threat has not been disclosed. Additional details are expected to be revealed once charges are unsealed. A law enforcement official familiar with the matter says five people have been arrested from states including Ohio, Missouri, and California. The official spoke to the AP on condition of anonymity to discuss information not yet public. The Secret Service says it worked around the clock to identify those responsible and hold them accountable. Hayapun 20, Washington.
1: Although the details have yet to be released, Iran claims the war-ending pact with the U.S. would require Israel to do something that it has so far refused to do.
22: Iran's top diplomat said Tuesday that the tentative deal to end the war would require Israel to withdraw from Lebanon, a condition Israel has already rejected. Iranian Foreign Minister Abbas Araghchi said Israel's occupation of southern Lebanon would violate the deal. The contradictory interpretations threatened to sink the agreement and lead to the resumption of an all-out war. The U.S. has not said whether Lebanon was part of the final agreement. It remains unclear what is in the agreement, as it is yet to be released to the public fully. Bernie Bennett reporting.
1: And President Trump says he will be sending details of the deal to Congress for its review. The Swiss Foreign Ministry says that a signing ceremony for the pact will take place on Friday at a resort near Lucerne. Already trading in record territory, Wall Street could shatter more records today. The Dow is higher once again this morning. Well, the price of oil is falling amid optimism and a relief over the U.S.-Iran agreement. Right now, the Dow is up 343 points. The Nasdaq, though, 103 points in the red, and the S&P is down 13. More on these stories, townhall.com.
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15: Good morning. Good morning, it's 11:03. I'm Maggie Hunter with the latest headlines from the WCBM Maryland News Center. A Maryland State Police helicopter rescued an injured hiker in Grant County, West Virginia on Saturday. The victim fell while hiking in a remote area on Chimney Top, and a helicopter was requested to perform an aerial hoist rescue. The Trooper 5 helicopter based in Cumberland responded, and a rescue technician was lowered through a clearing in the trees to reach the victim. Once the patient was safely in the aircraft, the flight crew transported the victim to a hospital in Morgantown, West Virginia, for further assessment and treatment. And Mayor Brandon Scott will be delivering remarks at the Baltimore Together, a summit on violence prevention this afternoon. The mayor will join community leaders to highlight the success and ongoing work of Baltimore's community violence prevention ecosystem. The event is scheduled to begin shortly afternoon at M&T Bank Stadium on Russell Street. Stein on Sports and the Fox 45 Weather Authority forecast next.
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4: Late night baseball for you tonight as the Birds begin a 9-game, 3-city road trip in Seattle with first pitch slated for 9:40 p.m. Baltimore baseball fans getting a bit restless as the team continues to dog paddle its way toward the season's midway point. Manager Albernaz hoping to change some minds.
5: When I got the job, everyone that I have talked to, fans, people around Baltimore, they kept on saying like they want a team that embodies this city. And I think this team embodies this city and what we do.
4: Baltimore fans still waiting for the results, though, as Brandon Young takes his 3.04 ERA to the hill tonight opposite Logan Gilbert. World Cup action yesterday, all four games ending in a tie, but all eyes were on the newest nation to make the tournament.
6: Edgy clipping it in, Cucurella getting it behind to a dangerous area, it's hooked away.
4: Call was on Fox Sports Spain, otherwise known as La Roja, out shooting the Blue Sharks of Cape Verde 27-6, but 40-year-old goalkeeper Vojinha with 7 saves and the tiny island nation of Cape Verde off the northwest coast of Africa, the 64th ranked team in the world, placed third ranked Spain to a 0-0 tie. Coming up in 30 minutes, a Padres pitcher pays the price. And that is Stein on Sports. 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
15: 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Here's the Fox 45 Weather Authority forecast.
9: From the Fox 45 Weather Authority team, I'm meteorologist Justin Chambers. Excellent day to be outside on Tuesday. Plenty of sunshine, not much wind, dry, and temps below average, upper 70s for our highs. We'll be a bit warmer on Wednesday and then tracking our next weather alert day Thursday with storms returning to the area. From the Fox 45 Weather Authority, I'm meteorologist Justin Chambers for Talk Radio 680 WCBM.
15: 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I'm Maggie Hunter, 680 WCBM News.
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15: All right. Good morning. Good morning. Happy Tuesday. If you're just joining us, I have to ask you, where the heck have you been? We did talk about the shooting that occurred at Fells Point over the weekend. It may have been caught in 4K. And what I mean by that is there were cell phone cameras rolling, and you can hear the shots ring out. And so now the police are checking some of those videos to see possibly if they have any suspects that have possibly ran by. And they can actually, you know, maybe possibly put a picture out to we the people to help them solve that case, which would be great. But as we were talking before, Fells Point has been a button for those in the area for quite some time, especially as the days get warmer. And so hopefully they can get a handle on the situation. We did talk about the Baltimore County Executive Primary, the Democrat primary to be exact. It is very much so heating up. Julian Jones and Izzy Patoka have been going after each other, and I think it's probably going to get only worse here in the coming days. We were also talking about the Motor Sun article where they have confirmed they spoke to Senator Bill Ferguson's office, and it looks like they are going to host a special session for the General Assembly members, and they're going to talk about possibly redistricting. And it's very interesting because they're going to put this on the ballot, supposedly, right? We don't know for a fact yet. They're still working on this. But supposedly they're going to put on the ballot for the voters, for you and I to decide in November, whether or not we should give them the authority to redistrict by drawing through the Chesapeake Bay. I know it's crazy. To inch out Congressman Andy Harris. And that also goes to the question of the day brought to you by Renovation Real Estate. Do you think voters could possibly do this in November? Again, I hold out hope because Baltimore City voters did not vote to expand city council. And I was surprised by that. I thought they were going to do that. But they did a great job not doing that. And of course, we also talked about Governor Moore pretending that he did more for farmers, but really it was the Trump administration, but he did submit the request. So we'll give him that. He got the assist. on that one, right? He got the assist. Right now, we have a guest in studio with us. I'm very excited to speak to Derek Howell, and I just want to kind of read this if I could. He's running in District 35B in Cecil County. Derek Howell is happily married to his wife, Jenna. They are blessed to have four children, Hudson, James, Josiah, and Ridgely. Derek is an attorney and retired decorated police officer. He served over 20 years with the Maryland State Police and Montgomery County Police Departments, including serving in Cecil County when he was a state trooper. Derek Howell, thank you so much for coming in. Welcome to the show.
8: Thanks, Kim. Good morning, and good morning to all your listeners. You know, it's no, you have the best show, and you have the best listeners, so it is a pleasure and an honor to be here.
15: I did not pay Derek to say that. I promise you that. So thank you so much. But Derek, we were just discussing, you're not so new to radio either.
8: No. This brings back years ago. I had the privilege of sitting in and filling in sometimes for Tom Maher and Pat McDonough. I'd come in and give some constitutional commentaries. And so that was a big joy. I enjoyed that
15: so
8: much.
15: No, that's a great memory. I'm sure many people listening probably remember that.
8: Yeah.
15: Derek, I know I just read some of your bio here, but if you can tell if there's anything else there that you want to tell our listeners about.
8: Yeah, no, so I'm a Maryland guy. I lived in Maryland all my life. Blessed to grow up here. You know, Maryland is a beautiful state. I'd say it's the most beautiful state in the country. However, our politics is probably one of the worst. Went to public schools here in Maryland, went to Johns Hopkins University, got my undergrad and my bachelor's and my master's degree, went to the University of Baltimore School of Law, and I have a couple certificates from Harvard. And yes, my police background, a salute to all of our first responders, the police, the fire rescue, the EMTs. They're out there working hard today, protecting us. So very thankful for them.
15: So wait a minute. So law enforcement.
8: Yes.
15: Harvard.
8: Yes.
15: Hopkins.
8: Yes.
15: You're a lawyer. Wait, so wait a minute. You have a constitutional conservative. Do you have everything in your back? Like, what don't you do? I guess should have been the question.
8: I know. My old supervisor in the police said I've had more degrees than a thermometer. And,
15: oh, wow.
8: But it's one thing, really, and that's why I'm doing this, is because when my wife and I were talking about running, and for over 20 years, when I was in law school, we studied the Constitution, but I started researching the Constitution outside of law school, started unfolding so many things about American history and the foundations of our country, and my goodness, my eyes opened. Things I wasn't taught at the big schools, wasn't taught in public schools, and the scales came off my eyes. And so anyway, she said to me, she's like, hasn't God been preparing you for this? And, you know, that was kind of the convincing words, and that's why we're doing this, is, you know, and we said, hey, if we win this, which we're planning to do, and we're doing a really good job, blessed be his name. And if we lose this, blessed be his name. This is not about me. I'm not a career politician. We want to do what's right for Cecil County and the state of Maryland.
15: That's right. We're speaking to Derek Howell running in 35B. Yeah, Derek, you could walk around here like a snob if you wanted to, but you're like this chill guy, because I met you just hanging out at Ryan and Rocky's event.
8: Yeah.
15: And you're just chill, you got the beard, like no one would even get, do you realize this?
8: Most people have no clue. In fact, commentary, I've gotten all these type of derogatory comments like, oh, look at this redneck here and all this stuff like that. And, you know, I was very blessed to go to the schools I did and learn what I did. But, yeah, I put my pants on the same way as everybody else does. And what I want to be able to do is fight for the people in Cecil County and for the state of Maryland and do so, you know, with my background and all I have. So come here humbly.
15: All right. Well, I will say this. You might not want to listen to my show because it might make you dumber. I don't
8: know. No.
15: This is probably not the show for you because you're probably listening thinking, oh, Kim should know this. Well, here it is. You can probably call it any time. Well, you know, being a constitutional conservative, I did want to ask about your stance on the Second Amendment.
8: Yeah.
15: We were just joined by Brian Fletcher earlier at Free State Gun Range. I mean, this is a huge topic. We saw the ban on the Glock.
8: Yeah.
15: Where do you stand on that issue?
8: Oh, well, let me just say, I am pro Second Amendment. There's no doubt about it. Without the Second Amendment, you know, our other amendments aren't protected. And I, for so long, the Democrats have said, oh, well, it's about hunting, and all. It has nothing to do with that. This is when the U.S., when the Bill of Rights were put in, it was actually to keep and put pressure against the federal government. The states wanted to ensure that they had their protections. It wasn't until 2010, in a case of McDonald versus City of Chicago, that the Second Amendment was incorporated against the states. And that could be a whole other discussion, but the 14th Amendment Incorporation Doctrine, I'm actually writing a book on that. Not all the amendments apply to the states, but I, to get back to your question, I am a pro-Second Amendment person. I have friends who don't own guns. You know, I respect that, but I have plenty of friends that do, and they're very safe. And without our Second Amendment, we wouldn't be the country that we are.
15: No, absolutely. And I will say there were some Democrats that voted on the other side of that. I know Senator Carl Jackson did not want to ban the Glock. And I will say this, Derek, you probably know more about this than I do. When I look at the demographic now, I look at there are more women that are getting their constitutional carry, right? There are more women that are like, I need to carry because I fear for my life in this state. When I see which gun most of those women choose, it's the Glock.
8: Yep. My beautiful wife, Jenna, you look at her and you would say, wow, I didn't know she carried. She is amazing. She's a great shot and she has a Glock. And that's what's her
15: So isn't this, what's this, this law might be sexist.
8: Among other things, yes. Yeah. I think it's unconstitutional.
15: For sure.
8: It's going to take a while to go up to the courts. But this is to show that this isn't about protecting citizens. This is about a gun grab. And we've seen this in other states, California and things like that. And this is why, you know, sometimes saying and calling them liberals in Annapolis is too kind of a word. These are socialist Marxists, and they want to go after a gun grab, and they're seeing it.
15: Right. And this is why I tell my friend, I don't know if you ever heard my friend Tori Snow on the show me, and I always throw him under the bus. He enjoys it. But I tell Tori, there's so many people in Annapolis and on the Democrat, you know, side of the aisle, not so much the voters, but elected officials. There's no reasoning with some of these people.
8: No, there's not. And you know, back with this Glock issue. I'll give you a true life example. So years ago, when I was in state police, I did an undercover buy. This person was sold me drugs undercover, and he had a gun. So wherever you stand on guns, we can all probably agree that a drug dealer shouldn't be in the possession of a gun. Well, it was a minimum mandatory of 5 years, so the judge didn't have discretion to sentence this person as a result of that. So what happened? They made a plea deal. They threw out the gun charge, and he took a plea to the drugs. So these laws, quote unquote, on the books, while they're there, they're not being enforced. And instead, who ends up losing in this case are people like you and me and your listeners who want to go out and buy a reputable firearm like a Glock.
15: Yeah. I just, you know what? I saw that. Luckily, I know that it's unconstitutional, but just the fact that they pushed that through. Yeah. Just shows you what they're doing there in Annapolis. You know, we're speaking to Derek Howell, running at 35B in Cecil County. We've got a caller on the line. I know this caller personally. Gary in Kingsville. Gary, did you want to weigh in here on the interview?
10: Well, good morning. How refreshing to hear my dear friend Derek.
8: Oh, my.
10: Derek and I go way back.
8: Yes, we do, Gary. Good to hear from you today.
10: It's so good to hear that you're still involved and still running. I kind of lost track of you there for a while. But Derek and I go way back to the Institute on the Constitution. We both studied there. We both taught those classes here in Harford County. Derek is a fine man. He not only knows the laws of Maryland, but he knows the laws of God in Cecil County. Cannot in any way, shape, or form regret having him in office.
8: Wow. Thank you, Gary. I promise I did not pay Gary to come on.
15: I was going to say, this is not coordinated.
8: No, Gary, it's so good to hear from you. We have to catch up for sure.
10: Well, you as well, my friend. Well, you can get my number there from Kim. But Derek was the one. Derek invited me the last time that I'm aware of that he ran for office. He invited me to a prayer meeting where he was going to be where I thought he was going to be campaigning, but he wasn't campaigning. He instead was there giving his testimony how he came to faith in God. And for some reason, I wasn't a very godly man at the time, to be quite honest. And I encountered a man there who chose to disciple me and brought me to faith. And it just everything involved with knowing Derek has been a blessing in my life.
8: Oh.
15: Wow.
8: Thank you, Gary.
15: That's a heck of an endorsement there.
8: Wow. Yeah.
15: Gary, you and your wife, Jackie, thank you so much for calling in, and I'll make sure Derek gets your number.
10: God bless you. Thank you.
15: God bless. Thank you. Wow.
8: Wow.
15: That was great.
8: I'm honored, humbled.
15: Yeah.
8: And that's, you know, if anybody takes away, that's the most important thing. You know, it's not, you know, we're here on this earth for sometimes a short period of time, sometimes, you know, maybe some people live. I had just had a friend whose mother passed away. She was 96. But, you know, on my tombstone, what's going to be written? And it's not the degrees, the initials behind my names and things like that. It's, I want that my wife knew that I loved her. My children knew that I loved them and taught them about the Lord. That's my purpose. And if I can do anything in between, This is why I'm running for office.
15: Again, we're speaking to Derek Howell here. He's running in 35B there in Cecil County. You are going up against an incumbent, Republican.
8: Yes.
15: I know him very well.
8: Yes.
15: You know, there's a lot there, and I know that there's, you know what, I want to ask you before we go to break here, and then we'll come back with you as well, if you can stay with me for just a little bit. Derek, the mail-in ballots and the fiasco. Do you see this as possibly a problem? I would think in a close primary with 500,000 mail-in ballots that are just out there that we were told some are going to be kept in quarantine because they might not send in the replacement ballot. They could be, you know, then counted on July 6th. Does any of this worry you?
8: Oh, well, I mean, it does in the sense that here's one more example of what the governor didn't get right through his people in this case. And it's not that hard. And I know they're blaming the printer, the contractor and things like that. But ultimately it falls as, you know, the buck stops with the governor in this case. And it's unfair to every voter in this case because we want election integrity. Even if you vote against me, your vote matters. So every vote should count and matter. And yeah, this it doesn't pass the sniff test.
15: Not at all. All right, we get back. We'll ask Derek about the energy crisis. I'm actually going to throw in there the data centers as well because that's also a hot topic. Real quick, low testosterone doesn't just affect libido. 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
12: 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One candidate has been endorsed by Baltimore County firefighters, Nino Mangione. Congressman Andy Harris said, "We need Nino Mangione on the Baltimore County Council. We need strong Republican leadership. Nino Mangione for council." Authority, Friends of Nino Mangione. Lawrence Heinlein, treasurer.
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15: All right, we're back here in studio with Derek Howell running in Cecil County's 35B. I don't usually talk to candidates from Cecil County. It's the forgotten county, I feel like, sometimes.
8: Well, Cecil County, we're so exclusive that we charge an admission fee, as you know, going up 95 or 40. So.
15: I know. You're right there at the toll. And it's it is wild. Well, anyways, I want to get right into this. I don't want to waste any time here, Derek. I want to get your thoughts on the energy crisis. Obviously, that's huge here in the state of Maryland.
8: It really is. And here's the thing. If people can do the research on this, but 30% of the power bills that people are getting in their mails right now, in one form or another, is a tax. So the state legislature could vote to suspend 30%. So instead of this $12 little thing a month that we're getting, if you had $300 a month power bill, $90 in savings a month, that's something real. But that's a short-term fix. We need to be looking at long-term. There's great technology. In fact, actually, out of Montgomery County,

0: We really need to research this, look at everything, because there could be some big potential issues impacting citizens.
1: Yeah, even in Harford County, Harford County Executive Bob Castley, he voted or proposed to ban them. And I can understand why they want to ban them. But I, after really thinking about it, I thought, you know what? Maybe if they did, some more with the zoning regulations, right? And maybe putting more on those that own the data centers, maybe that would be an easier fix. But like you said, the studies, I'm sure, would sort a lot of that out.
0: Right. That's the thing. I mean, we want to be completely educated on the matters, to look at all the pros and all the cons before we jump in and make a decision.
1: Yeah. And, about a minute here, if you could. Again, we're speaking to Derek Howell, running in 35B in Cecil County. Your thoughts on the spending in the state?
0: Oh, my goodness. Yes. Runaway spending in this state. Pennsylvania last year, they ended up passing. And of course, keep in mind, Pennsylvania is about 3 to 4 times geographically larger than we are. They have about double our population, and then they passed a $52 billion state budget, and here we are passing over $70 billion. And you look at the things that are spending, the globe to National Harbor. If you look at that, look, I have no problem with that, but that should be private equity. The state shouldn't be giving almost $14 million, not tax incentives, but actually taxpayer dollars to a private organization.
1: That stupid spear.
0: Yes.
1: I was railing against that on the show. It's such a dumb idea. It's not going to generate any revenue considering the size. I was like, whose idea was this? This is a terrible idea. You're right. It's our money.
0: And that's the thing. And let the marketplace play it out. That's why the free markets. If it succeeds, great. If it doesn't, okay. The market didn't
1: work. Here's my thing. I think they know it won't succeed.
0: I agree.
1: And that's why they're putting it on our backs. Go ahead.
0: And why is it fair then for people in my district in Cecil County? How much for almost $14 million if they go down there? How many times do they have to go there to get their $14 million?
1: Yeah.
0: It doesn't make sense.
1: It makes zero sense. Derek Howell in 35B, why should voters vote for you?
0: Well, I bring a different position to the table here. I really am the true conservative in this case. My opponent is the second most liberal Republican in the legislature. My other opponent, she is a new Democrat. She was a Democrat, new Republican in this case. I've been a lifelong Republican. I've been a conservative all my life. So you don't have to pull back the curtain here. What you see is what you get with me.
1: And Derek, if I could ask you, because I think you're going to be out there at early voting sites in Cecil County, so people can come and meet you, correct?
0: Absolutely. They can come and meet me in person. They can go to my website, voteforhowell.com, voteforhowell.com. I got an email. I got my phone there because I want to hear from the voters. I want to be able to meet. I've been meeting, knocking on doors, talking to people, and been very encouraged by what all the voters have been saying to me.
1: Real quick, the population size of Cecil County, any idea what that is?
0: Yes. So, unfortunately, when we look at voting like this, when it comes down to voters, it's about 4,000 people that come out and vote in a gubernatorial primary. And we've been having low turnout in early voting, so I encourage people to get out there and vote.
1: No, absolutely. Derek Howell running at Cecil County's 35B. Good luck in your race, Derek.
0: Thank you. Good to see you.
1: Yeah, you too. All right, coming up next, we're going to go into a surprising response to the UFC 250 fight coming from a very well-known Democrat. And, of course, we've got to talk about Gavin Newsom and the DOJ investigation. Stay right there.
2: News. I'm Rich Thomason in Washington. 5 people being held in connection with an alleged plot to launch an attack a few days ago at the White House. The plan to target the UFC show on the White House lawn was foiled by the FBI. Although the details have yet to be released, Iran claims the war-ending deal with the U.S. would require Israel to withdraw from Lebanon. No word from the U.S. side on whether Lebanon is indeed part of the agreement with Iran. President Trump says he will be sending details of the deal to Congress for its review. Meanwhile, the Swiss Foreign Minister says a signing ceremony for the pact will take place Friday at a resort near Lucerne. Already trading in record territory, Wall Street could shatter more records today. The Dow is up 381 points, trading above 52,000. The Nasdaq down 110. The S&P is off 15 points. More details at srnnews.com.
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2: The Orioles about to embark on perhaps their toughest week of the season, playing the Mariners, the AL runner-ups from a year ago, and then on to L.A. to face the two-time defending World Series champion Dodgers. Now, Brandon Young will be on the hill for Baltimore tonight. He pitched a gem last time out against Seattle, asked where he thinks he's grown the most.
3: Just being myself more, being just really confident, being a part of the team. I definitely feel just a part, and I love these guys, and I think they love me too.
2: Young, 7 innings of shutout ball against Seattle last Wednesday, just 2 hits and 2 walks allowed. Meanwhile, Padres pitcher Rob Marinaccio paying the price for what he did on Saturday at Camden Yards.
4: Look out, Gunnar Henderson hit in the back. The 2-out space is empty. Fastball 94. Very well could be an ejection. And there is.
2: Call was on Padres TV. Marinaccio hitting Gunnar Henderson in retaliation for Trey Gibson hitting Xander Bogaerts earlier in the game. Marinaccio has been suspended 3 games. Padres manager Craig Stamen suspended 1 game. Now, ironically, the incident also took a toll on Orioles manager Craig Albertez, who was scrutinized by the media and the fans for this remark about the hit-by-pitch after the game.
5: I'm not saying what the ball to Gunnar was on purpose, but it was done the right way. And that's why there was no gripes from us, and Gunnar was fine with it, and we just took it to first base.
2: Not sure that was the reaction O's fans were looking for. Elsewhere in baseball, the first cycle of the season hit last night at Wrigley. John Ciambi had the call on the Marquee Sports Network. Crow Armstrong's single in the 7th did the trick, and the Cubs would walk off the Rockies 5-4 was the final. Coming up in 30 minutes, a result that only soccer fans could love. And that is Stein on Sports.
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8: From the Fox 45 Weather Authority team, I'm meteorologist Justin Chambers. Temperatures looking good for your Tuesday afternoon. Plenty of sunshine, not much wind, and drier air in place. Highs in the upper 70s. We'll be warmer on Wednesday with highs back to the mid to upper 80s. And then heat and humidity building in Thursday. That's going to prompt our next weather alert day with storms expected by the afternoon. From the Fox 45 Weather Authority, I'm meteorologist Justin Chambers for Talk Radio 680 WCBM.
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0: 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All right, again, thank you, Derek Howell, running in Cecil County's 35B, for joining us in studio. Learned a lot about Derek. Gary in Kingsville, that was great for you to call in and share your personal testimony about Derek as well. Before he left, because we didn't get time here in the studio, but he wanted you to know that he is also endorsed, ladies and gentlemen, by I Stand With Freedom. Wait a minute, let me get this right. I know I'm probably not saying it quick. Stand For Health Freedom. Okay, so now that is the group that is endorsing Republicans that will not support a vaccine mandate. I do know that. Okay, so he is endorsed by Stand For Health Freedom and by the Maryland House Freedom Caucus. So that's Delegate Shalaga, Ryan Araki, Robin Grammer, Lauren Arkin, Matt Morgan, Brian Chisholm, that whole crew. He's endorsed by the House Freedom Caucus. And he does. He has a contested primary. He's going up against an incumbent. And so it'll be interesting to see what happens there. And again, the mail-in ballot situation is really, really throwing a wrench into everything. And I hope that, you know, at the end of the day, that at least the Maryland Board of Elections, even if it's a vendor issue, just come out and just, you know, the buck stops with you. Just come out and say, look, yeah, it was a misprint, but here I am, and let me just make sure that you know, as voters going into November, this will never happen again. Because right now, do you feel, Brian the producer, do you feel like this could never happen again? I haven't heard them say this. And so when we hear from Jared Demarinis, you know, he's like saying like, oh, it's a vendor error and the replacement ballot's there, but we'll do this, we'll do that. But he hasn't said, I apologize. And he hasn't said, this will never happen again. I mean, we are waiting to hear this, Jared. All right, I'm not going to get off on a tangent there, but it really does annoy me. And I'm not even running. All right. I just wanted to check in with the gas prices. On average, as of yesterday, $3.83 a gallon. Last week, it was $3.98 a gallon. 1 month ago, it was $4.47 a gallon. The average a year ago was $3.05. So we're expected to see it go down as President Trump is at the G7 summit. Apparently, there are those like Emmanuel Macron and others that are happy to hear about the MOU. We talked about it a bit yesterday. And we'll find out more on Friday, apparently, when the Pakistan Prime Minister, whoever the leaders are in Iran right now. Do we even know? Did we get a name? Well, anyways, President Trump did mention at the G7 summit, he said that the leadership currently is a lot smarter than the last, than the people we've killed, apparently. So I don't know what's going on exactly, but it does sound like this is going to be a great deal. You will see gas prices go down, but we're still waiting to see exactly what the MOU said. And there were talks yesterday. I was watching the news yesterday. There were talks of them possibly releasing half of the 14-point plan early, like as in today or tomorrow. I don't know if they're going to decide to do that. At this point, you know, if you're going to release half, please release the entire thing. I mean, it's just, you know, let it happen. Also, the question of the day brought to you by Renovation Real Estate. It is at WCBM.com. Of course, the poll question can be found on the app as well. We were talking about redistricting earlier. If proposed, should Maryland voters decide to redraw the first congressional district this November? And I don't exactly love the question itself, but that is because it's not really just redistricting. And I didn't make this known with our marketing manager that posted the question. This is my fault, by the way. But the language is they're going to redraw this through the Chesapeake Bay. And that's the whole thing. It's like they want to draw it through the water. And that's the only way they would be able to nudge Andy Harris out of his seat. If it was just redistricting that they were putting on the ballot, similar to what we saw in California, then I would say, yeah, go ahead and vote for it. Yeah, let's get a new map. Let's the court decide. But because this question is going to be so specific, I'm hoping that voters do not do it. But I'm sure, you know, there's going to be many that do choose to do it. I also think if it's so specific about the waters, I wonder if the voters will absolutely know what they're voting for. You know what I mean? I'm sure they'll have people at the early voting centers and on election day. Well, anyway, so far, 73% of you say no. You know, you don't think that they should decide. And of course, 27% of you say yes, they should decide to do it. But again, the question is going to be so specific. It's much different than voting for redistricting. If it was voting for redistricting, I would vote yes. I would vote yes so we could get the gerrymandered current map out of there. Anyways, in case you missed it, they're supposedly calling a special session next month. And I know there are some senators, even Democrats, that are not happy about this news. So we will watch and continue to see. Speaking of California, Gavin Newsom held a press conference yesterday. He says that he is being targeted by Trump's DOJ. Turns out that's not exactly accurate. But let's take a listen to Gavin.
1: One by one, anyone who has challenged Donald Trump has ended up on his hit list. And today, I proudly join that list. After calling for my arrest last year, Donald Trump directed his Department of Justice to investigate me. And just in the last week, I've learned that his campaign has reached my own home. To get me, he's coming after my wife, Jen, a public servant, a woman who's dedicated her life to supporting women and girls, someone who has done nothing wrong other than having the temerity to advocate for what she believes in. If they can't intimidate me, they'll go after the mother of our children. Donald Trump picked the wrong target. We have nothing to hide. His political operatives can take every record and read every page, but they'll be looking in the wrong place. Because if they really want to find corruption, look no further than 1600 Pennsylvania Avenue. Donald Trump is selling the presidency. He's running the largest cash heist in American political history, trading foreign tariff relief for approval of his golf courses. Day trading behind the Resolute desk, reaping hundreds of millions of dollars in personal profit. And he's doing it openly. He's doing it on camera. He did it last night on the White House lawn. He's doing it through cryptocurrencies. He's doing it through the receipt of a $400 million private jet from a foreign government that he plans to keep when he leaves office.
0: He's doing it through cryptocurrencies. And now, if you want to come down into the pulpit, because I have something to say, and God will save you. Why does he do that? Why does Gavin Newsom do that? Is he trying to be the preacher man? I don't understand it. I think he went to the same theater school as Governor Wes Moore. They do lots with the hands. And then it's, you know, the script that they have doesn't really match the energy that they're giving. Do you guys notice this too? Like sometimes it's very simple what Governor Moore has to relay to the public. But he takes it to another level where he's like bobbing his head. You know, it's like, it's not even that serious. And so now Gavin Newsom, he has this press conference yesterday. I couldn't get over the acting. It's just so bad. But here's the caption. California Governor Gavin Newsom says he and his wife, Jen, are the subject of a federal investigation because he's considering a run for president and has called Trump out on his corruption. That is what Gavin has said. Well, it then became very clear as people started digging, right? You've got actual journalists out there that do real reporting and journalism. And they said, well, this is interesting because it isn't President Trump's administration that began this investigation. It actually happened to be Joe Biden's DOJ that began the investigation. And so now that that information has come out, a couple people have kind of retreated and said, oh, wait a minute, wait a minute. And of course, there are many people in the Republican Party saying, you know what? Because Gavin is basically saying he's really upset that his wife Jen is now, you know, being thrown into this. But a lot of Republicans pointed out that at Mar-a-Lago, Melania Trump, and she's talked about this before, she had her closet raided, they threw her, you know, everything in her room apart, it was like this whole big scene, and Melania Trump wasn't even part of the investigation. Jen is actually a part of the investigation, but here you've got Gavin Newsom, you know, throwing a little bit of a fit. But I would think that this is warranted. And I say that not because of what I thought he did under Joe Biden. I would say, you know, recently, you know what? Maybe it was under Joe Biden. That is what I'm thinking about, actually. Ryan, the producer, maybe you remember this too. When you had the Palisades fire, remember it was Jen Newsom, Gavin's wife, that put together, you guys remember this? They were getting all these donations together. And then they found out that some of the donations went towards what they believed was a personal account for Jen. Do you guys recall this? I recall it. I can't remember exactly what it was that donation was, or yeah, I can't remember what that donation organization was called, but I do remember them talking about it at the time, because Spencer Pratt, when he went to run for mayor, he was talking about that because he said that he knew many people that were affected by the fire that did not receive a dime. And then when they went to go dig into it, he said that he thought at that time it was going into Gavin Newsom's wife's account. And he said he could not be sure. And you know what? During the commercial break, I'll look it up and get the exact name of that organization. But it is in my belief that this is warranted, because there were a lot of people that did come forward, not just Spencer Pratt, and say that they didn't receive anything. Yet it was millions upon millions that was, you know, raised in this organization. Yet money did go out, but it did not go to those recipients. And so there were people questioning whether or not it was a legit organization to begin with. So anyways, that's where that kind of is. But Gavin Newsom getting so upset because, you know, it mentions his wife and she's now being investigated. Again, I think it's warranted. I think it's 100% warranted. I also wanted to give you a little bit of, you know what? First, Harvey Levin. Do you guys know him? Okay. Is it Levin or Levine? What? I never know. You think it's Levin? Okay. If I'm wrong, can we blame Brian, the producer? All right. Harvey is the owner of TMZ. He's the guy. He's the founder there. First and foremost, did you guys know he was 75 years old? Harvey must have found the fountain of youth. I had no idea he was 75 years old. None whatsoever. This guy looks amazing. I even commented. I said, wait a minute, Harvey's 75? Because I went to go look him up because I was trying to see if he was actually the founder of the co-founder. I was trying to get some more information on him. And then, of course, you know, his birthday pops up. And I'm like, wait a minute, he's 75? I'm shocked. I gave him probably 60 or 65 at the most. Brian, the producer, what did you think? You didn't really care. Okay, never mind. Brian didn't care. All right. Well, I wanted to share this with you.
2: I want to talk about Donald Trump. But before I do, I want to say something about the UFC fights last night at the White House. The people who are complaining that this is beneath the dignity of the White House are such elitists. It's just shocking to me that every president has held events at the White House. There have been presidents who loved plays, and people have put plays on at the White House. There has been opera at the White House. There have been great singers at the White House. And the reality is, fighting is part of American culture, like it or not. Millions and millions of people like it. And Donald Trump gave them access to the White House last night with an event that aligns with what goes on in American culture. UFC is huge in America right now. And people loved it. A lot of people didn't, but a lot of people did. And the idea of saying, this is beneath the dignity of the White House, I think just speaks to how out of touch people are thinking that, yeah, we can hold events at the White House that are culturally things that I sign off on, but not things I don't. That is intolerant. What happened at the White House last night was fine. Okay, that said, I have been away for a week, and I came back over the weekend, and I was watching all these political pundits who were saying that Donald Trump is doing and not doing things that are going to cost Republicans in the midterms dearly, especially when it comes to the cost of living. And they think the White House has made a gigantic miscalculation. I think Donald Trump is exactly on the course he wants, to create what he believes will be a legacy that has absolutely nothing to do with the cost of living. It is a legacy about power and strength. Donald Trump has never been conventionally presidential. He is a builder by training with an ego the size of the Trump Tower. He reveled in having his name plastered on just about every building he ever built. I will tell you a story that I know this, that before Donald Trump became president, when he was working at a Trump Tower, he would point out the window to visitors and say, "That's my building. That's my building. Look at my name on that building." He loved it. So it is on brand. So what looks to a lot of people like a distraction, which is, you know, tearing down the East Wing, building a ballroom, an arch, trying to insinuate himself on the wall of the Kennedy Center, having an airport named after him, turning the White House into a gold-plated spectacle. That is not a distraction. That is the plan. That is who Donald Trump is. He wants George Washington presence in this country, in D.C., and elsewhere. He wants that stamp. He's not relying on other people to accomplish it posthumously. He is doing it himself now.
0: And I happen to agree with Harvey there. I think that is kind of where Trump is. I will add to it saying that I do believe that President Trump wants to see the best for this country. And I also think he wants to see peace. And I think that had he won in 2020, he would be doing today, or doing in 2020 what he is currently doing today, especially when it comes to Iran and everything else going on. When we get back, we'll talk more about this. 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
0: All right, I took a look at this during the break. Pacific Palisades. It's called Remember When. We were talking about Jed Newsom, Gavin Newsom, and this DOJ investigation. Apparently, the LA Times reported that they raised $100 million as they had like this big concert. The name of the concert was Fire Aid. And they're claiming, there are claims, allegedly, that Jed Newsom funneled $3.7 million out of the $100 million to her personal account. And that is why they could possibly be under investigation. I did see in the Free Beacon, our friend Andrew Kerr, he also wrote that there was another issue with Jed Newsom and an organization she had that had to do with gender binary. I don't know exactly where that is, but he has it written there in the Washington Free Beacon if you want to check it out. Randy said, Kim, good morning. Great guest. Derek Howell, I met him one time, Institute on the Constitution. He used to come to Heritage Community Church in Severn, Maryland. If I was in Cecil County, I would definitely vote for him. Yeah, Derek Howell, very impressive indeed. That's going to be a close primary. Very close primary. Don't forget, he is our last candidate here as we head to the primary elections. I'm going to go and vote today. If you can, get out there and do early voting. You have it till Thursday. If you cannot, of course, Election Day is on June 23rd. I just want to give quickly my thoughts. You know, there was a lot of chatter online about Michelle Obama because one of the UFC fighters in the ring while speaking to Joe Rogan just kind of blurted out Michelle Obama was a man. And I will just say, stuff like that is so unnecessary. And it's just, whether you think it's funny, whether you think it's true, it just goes, you know, against what we're about in the Republican Party. We don't even have to stoop low. The Democrats have nothing right now. We don't even have to take it there. And I'm sad to see, like, that's now this big topic around the UFC 250 fight. But I'm going to keep it at the fact that it was a great event, and I think Trump had did a great job along with Dana White. So just wanted to give my two cents on that one. All right, tomorrow I've got a big show planned for you. Brian, the producer, as always, thank you for a great show. I'll talk to all of you tomorrow at 9 a.m.
11: Hi, this is Rod Wittstedt. 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That's 410-525-WILL. Thank you. 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
13: 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I am Nino Mangione, and you can count on me. 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
16: Breaking news, Town Hall, I'm Bob Agnew in Washington. At the G7 Economic Summit in France, President Trump says he plans to hold further talks with Ukraine's president to discuss progress in the war with Russia, which has been suffering big losses.
17: And Ukraine is losing a lot of people, too. I mean, the whole thing is ridiculous. So, I'm going to do whatever I can.
16: Meanwhile, the U.S. allies at the Group of Seven summit are pushing that the war in Ukraine should be back to the top of the agenda now. The European conflict has of late been moved to the back burner due to the world's focus on Iran. An end to the war should have a big impact on gas prices. Here's Gas Buddy analyst Patrick DeHaan.
18: If this deal pans out, if the Strait reopens for the rest of the summer, it could mean gas prices that stay below $4 a gallon nationally. And it could mean diesel prices also see a fall below the $5 mark. So there's a lot of reasons to be optimistic, but we've also seen deals fall apart in the last couple of months as well.
16: And oil prices down about $4 a barrel in international trading. There's been a military plane crash in California.
19: A B-52 bomber crashed shortly after takeoff at Edwards Air Force Base Monday in Southern California's Mojave Desert. Military officials said a huge plume of smoke was coming from the scene. The military aircraft, a Boeing B-52 Stratofortress, is a long-range bomber that usually carries a crew of five.
16: That's correspondent Jennifer King. Laura Winters reports the FBI and Secret Service stopped a plot to attack that UFC fight at the White House on Sunday, marking the nation's 250th anniversary.
20: FBI Director Kash Patel with the announcement that the agency foiled a potentially deadly plot involving drones loaded with explosives. Those involved allegedly wanted to kill people attending Sunday's UFC America 250 event at the White House. The FBI director on his X page writing that multiple individuals are now in custody, and the planned attacks were stopped cold. Laura Winters reporting.
16: More on these stories at townhall.com.
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22: Good afternoon. It's 12:03. I'm Maggie Hunter with the latest headlines from the WCBM Maryland News Center. Fox 45 reports that Baltimore City homeowners who have long called for property tax relief could see higher tax bills under a city council-approved change to the homestead tax credit, even as leaders push a separate plan to slightly cut the property tax rate. On Monday, the city council approved a measure raising the cap on the homestead tax credit from 4% to 5%. The change means a larger portion of a home's value can become taxable. Federal attorneys in Maryland have filed a charge against the chief engineer of the Dolly, alleging he failed to immediately notify the U.S. Coast Guard that a hazardous condition existed aboard the vessel. The allegation stems from the events leading up to the Dolly's collision with the Key Bridge, which killed six construction workers. And court documents show federal attorneys and the chief engineer have reached a deferred prosecution agreement. Sports and weather next.
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22: The Orioles are out west. They begin a nine-game road trip tonight against the Mariners. Brandon Young is scheduled to toe the rubber opposite Seattle's Logan Gilbert. Young is 5-1 with a 3.04 ERA this season and tossed seven shutout innings in a win over the Mariners last week. Now here's a look at the Fox 45 Weather Authority forecast.
1: From the Fox 45 Weather Authority team, I'm meteorologist Justin Chambers. Excellent day to be outside on Tuesday. Plenty of sunshine, not much wind, dry, and temps below average, upper 70s for our highs. We'll be a bit warmer on Wednesday and then tracking our next weather alert day Thursday with storms returning to the area. From the Fox 45 Weather Authority, I'm meteorologist Justin Chambers for Talk Radio 680 WCBM.
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24: Potential plotters were identified with at least five people in custody right now. The suspects allegedly traveled to Fredericksburg, Virginia, to make final preparations for the attack, and the alleged plan allegedly included explosive-packed drones hitting buildings near the event, forcing a mass evacuation, and then steering crowds, get this, toward a pre-staged sniper team.
25: Wow.
24: A second wave was then planned to storm the White House gate.
25: So I guess it'd be a fifth assassination attempt against Donald Trump here.
24: FBI first learned of the threat on June 10th and worked with law enforcement across multiple states to stop it. FBI Director Kash Patel saying, quote, "We are built to detect, respond to, and bring to justice those who threaten the lives of American citizens, particularly during large gatherings like the historic UFC 250 fight." That's exactly what we did here. Over 4,300 people were in attendance for UFC 250, which included 1,200 service members. Luckily, nobody was harmed during the FBI's takedown. The event went off without a hitch.
25: There you go. So another leftist plot attempting to murder a whole lot of people, murder a whole lot of people. This is the stochastic terror that I've been telling you about. Because you see, these people involved here who were meant to target, they said they were targeting capitalist elites, billionaires, and AIPAC funded politicians. So this is straight out of the Neville Singham, George Soros playbook, these groups that are, you know, associated with no kings and all of this nonsense. And they, of course, felt no guilt about this. They only were there to kill the Nazis and the fascists that the Democrat Party calls Trump and his supporters. So, again, stochastic terror. This is the latest. Thank goodness the FBI was on top of this. But that's what they say. This comes after news broke that the FBI had stopped a terrorist attack on the gathering, explosive drones to force mass evacuations, and then just mow people down. That's what they wanted to do. Dear God in heaven, this is just unbelievable. Not a big surprise, because this is what the Democrat Party has whipped the left and its sycophants into, paying millions and millions and millions of dollars to foment hate and to foment rage and to call Donald Trump a fascist. They even ended up, the guy who murdered Charlie Kirk, allegedly wrote fascist on the shell casing, because Democrats have been calling Donald Trump and his supporters fascist for so many years. So they feel like an attack like this is justified. Excuse me one second. There you go. So there you go. That's the latest. President was asked about this on the, and he actually had good humor at the G7.
26: Mr. President, were you briefed on the attack plans for the UFC event at the White House? There was the FBI reported an attack.
0: I haven't heard about it, no. But I watched, the attack that I watched were the fighters. And he saw it too, by the way. He was sitting back home in his beautiful palace and he was watching it. And they were as good a fights as I've ever seen.
5: The best fight.
0: The best. They were. That last fight was brutal.
24: Wow.
0: And the two last, one of the fights.
5: Two fights.
0: It was all good. It was a great evening. It was very different for the White House, but I wish you could have been there. We built an incredible arena. Dana did a great job.
5: It looks like it could be another fight next year.
0: Well, I don't know. I got away with it, Benji. It was 250 years.
25: Yeah, you said we got to get with the 250th anniversary. Pardon the audio was a little weird there, but anyway, President making light of yet another potential political attack on him and his followers, this time in Washington D.C. and it failed. Hi, welcome to the show. Please come inside. By the way, I did find the video of me dancing on King Street Saturday night and the crowd chanting as I danced, and so I did post it. I posted on my Twitter and on my Facebook pages at Rob Carson Show. I'm going to send it to my guy Dylan, and he's going to put it up on Instagram. And of course, I looked like a middle-aged man in the middle of the street, partying like a rock star, and the crowd was chanting and all that. And I do need to lose 20 pounds. That said, it was a great deal of fun. I really enjoyed it. Dana White was asked about whether or not there would be another 250th. Well, it won't be 250th, but whether there'd be another UFC fight on the White House grounds. And he said, bleep the bleep, no.
6: Do you feel like this is an event you can ever top? Or do you just think, man, this is as good as it's going to get, and we just have to write it into the history books?
7: I mean, that's what I thought about the Sphere. And then here we are now. So
25: yeah.
7: I don't try to overthink that kind of stuff. It's just sort the Sphere happened, this happened, and, you know, I'm always looking to go to great arenas with, you know, good technology and give fans that show up the best experience.
25: And it was an incredible event. It was patriotic. It was awesome. It was beautiful. There was a major storm that had put a bullseye on Washington, D.C., and it was heading in, and the Weather Channel and it's all of its leftist glory was saying, oh, yeah, there's going to be a massive storm and a lightning strike could kill people under that claw there, you know, and mosquitoes and gnats are going to be in the, attacking the fighters and all. They did everything they could to try to get people to not go. And they ended up going. And then, oddly enough, the clouds parted and the storm went to either side of Washington, D.C. I'm not kidding. It was crazy. It literally parted like the Red Sea. Yeah, I did that. I said that actually just to make Democrats and liberals mad. They don't believe in the Bible. They don't believe in God. But they hate the fact that I would say such a thing. But yeah, the Red Sea was parted. And the storm went on either side of the city, north and south of Washington, D.C. And so the Octagon and the UFC fight was perfectly fine.
7: As I possibly can. What was amazing with this event was you put together an event where people can't get into it, yet 60,000 people show up.
25: Joe Biden would have done like a transgendered pillow fight. That's what he would have done on the White House grounds, because he emasculated the country, and they said that masculinity was toxic. And, Pete Buttigieg, I guess he could have emceed it.
7: Weigh-ins. And then,
25: we're having a slap fight.
7: Like I said, almost 200,000 people over 2 days.
25: Yeah.
7: To stand in the grass and watch it on screens. And, it's incredible.
25: It was amazing.
7: It was an amazing experience. Yeah. This was a one of one that will never happen again. And for all of us.
25: And the Democrats hate it because they can't do anything like it. Because they hate America. They hate masculinity. And they're awful people.
7: That were involved, from the fighters to my staff to the media to, their families and everybody. It's just, this is was a unique, cool experience. Yeah.
6: You don't think there's a chance the president says, that was good, let's do it again next year?
7: I can't afford it. There's no way we can do this again. I'll never do the Sphere again, and we'll never do this again.
6: When you look at the ellipse, you see the amount of people.
25: He actually said that I would never effing do it again, but I edited that. I can't imagine it was very easy because you had all these idiot groups trying to end it because they envy and the Democrat Party, like I said, they die like movie vampires, and they're kicking and clawing and trying to grab us and drag us into hell with them, and they didn't want this to happen, and the only reason they didn't want it to happen was because they knew it was going to make Donald Trump look good, and they knew it was going to ignite patriotism and awesomeness around the country, and it did, and it did, and it did. I put up two videos from yesterday's show across my social media. One about the UFC fighter who said that Jesus Christ saved him, as I'm sure many in the audience right now can say the same thing. But the left hated that. They recoiled in horror like vampires with holy water splashed on them. And then the other one the national anthem is back. Holy heck, the national anthem is back. Now, you may recall there were years and years that we went with everybody standing for the national anthem, everybody weeping for the national anthem. Remember Whitney Houston? She's even a black woman, and she sang the national anthem. It was one of the greatest national anthems ever sung. She wept with tears of joy and pride in America, and so did the fans in the stands, and so did the people watching, and the national anthem is back. And again, the Democrat Party is recoiling in horror because for years they kneeled during the national anthem. There are still, like, the women WNBA teams, they won't come out of the locker room when the national anthem is playing, even though they, of course, reap the benefits of living in this glorious, glorious country. This glorious, glorious country. And they've done everything they can to tear down America, all of its monuments. You know the great thing, where I live, you drive down the street. Yesterday I was noticing there's a series of streets. One of them is Patrick, and the next one is Henry. Patrick Henry, for God's sake. Then they got Washington State. They got Lee Street. Holy hell, they've got Lee Street where I live in Northern Virginia. And it's still there, and it's still there. And the Columbus statue was still in front of Union Station. It was the fountain was a latrine for the homeless. And now it's clean and glorious, and nobody's trying to tear it down. And I just think it's great. And this was the latest attempt. These leftist terrorists, were going to commit mass murder at this gigantic event because they will do anything to tear down the country. They will do anything to bring down this wonderful, wonderful renaissance of patriotism and joy that we're feeling in our 250th year. And guess what? God is on our side. It is real quick. Thank you, God, for parting the clouds there, because, you know, Washington, D.C. was going to get nailed by the storm, and you parted the clouds on either side. I think he did it because he wanted a better view of the fight. I think God is looking down going, I cannot see a thing up here. I got my Paramount Plus or whatever the hell it's on here, and it, you know, I love Paramount Plus, by the way. But I got my, you know, whatever, and I'm just going to go ahead and watch it in person. So he parted the clouds on either side of Washington, D.C., so he could get a better view of the amazing UFC fight. So there's two kind of God moments there. A terrorist attack was thwarted, and the clouds parted like the Red Sea. The great storm parted like the Red Sea, so the UFC 250 fight spectacle could go on. We've got much coming up, including a lot of stuff with regard to the peace agreement between Iran and the United States, why it is so much better than Neville Singham, I mean Barack Obama, did when he was the president. He's coming out of nowhere saying, oh, it's not any better than what I did. I mean, anything was better than what he did. We've got all of that coming up. Tony Shaver's going to talk to us about that. Doug Burns going to be talking about Gavin Newsom under investigation and his wife. All of that on a Tuesday edition of the Rob Carson Show. Don't go anywhere.
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12: One candidate has been endorsed by Baltimore County Police, Nino Mangione. 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Congressman Andy Harris said, "We need Nino Mangione on the Baltimore County Council. We need strong Republican leadership. Nino Mangione for council." Authority, Friends of Nino Mangione. Lawrence Heinlein, treasurer.
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29: The main thing is Iran will not have a nuclear weapon. They fully agreed to that with strong policing powers, and they won't have a nuclear weapon, which is what it was all about, because they probably would have used it if they had it.
25: Yeah.
29: So we had two big moments when they terminated the JCPOA, that was the Obama deal.
25: I call it the JCPOS.
29: The Barack Hussein Obama deal.
25: Because it was.
29: And when I terminated that, it was very important because it was a road to a nuclear weapon.
25: Yeah, see, the thing about the JCPOS is that unlike with Donald Trump, Barack Obama didn't annihilate the military of Iran and wipe it out completely. So there's that. Yeah, they wiped out the missile capabilities, the launching capabilities, the manufacturing capabilities, sunk the entire navy of Iran. Absolutely. absolutely decimated their military-industrial complex. And Barack Obama just sent them pallets of cash and said, hey, hey, do what we say. And Joe Biden said, don't. And that was all they did. So there's that. Yeah, we did it the right way. Here is Jesse Waters talking about this memorandum of agreement, I guess, that's coming.
1: Ayatollah's given approval for the deal. We killed his dad, and he wants peace. Why? He doesn't have a choice.
25: No.
1: Being the world's number one state sponsor of terrorism wasn't working.
25: This is going to change everything because Hezbollah, Hamas, all of the proxies of Iran that have been funded almost exclusively by Iran have no money now.
1: He was facing economic strangulation, yeah, and his nuclear program was basically destroyed.
25: Mm-hmm.
1: Iran had lost its leverage over the Strait. Project Freedom was shepherding over 7 million barrels a day through Hormuz.
25: I know, isn't that crazy? And also, the Democrat Party since day one, Chris Murphy, day one, when we killed the Ayatollah, literally within 12 hours of starting, we killed the Ayatollah. That was gigantic. And Chris Murphy said it was already a disaster.
1: Right under their noses.
25: Yeah.
1: They couldn't do anything about it.
14: I think your viewers need to remember, Project Freedom never stopped, and we've run 125 million barrels of oil through the straits, and Iran couldn't do anything about it. How many ships from Iran have transited our blockade? Zero. Zero. We have controlled the straits this entire time.
25: Yeah, by the way, when Joe Biden allowed Russia to invade Ukraine, and we sent Ukraine $250 billion without any itemization at all, like the country known for laundering the money of oligarchs around the world, one of the most corrupt countries in the world, Ukraine, and Joe Biden, he said that, you know, they didn't care that oil could go up to $200 a barrel, and when he was asked about how long it was going to last, he said, however long it takes. And by the way, the price of gas never got as high as it did under Joe Biden.
1: The 2 days of airstrikes last week pushed the enemy over the edge.
25: And now it's like $73 a barrel.
1: White House sources say the Iranians were impressed by the precision of the U.S. military.
25: Yeah, no, it's cool.
1: The president's commitment to victory and resigned to the fact that U.S. intelligence had eyes on every inch of their country.
25: Yeah, he did. They did. We went in there. We kicked butt. We took names, and most of those names, Muhammad. I've been saying that for a while. So there you go. A lot of amazing things are happening. Here is Jesse Waters talking about the deal with uranium, enriched uranium for nukes.
1: No dust, no dollars.
25: Nope.

0: Barack Obama, and of course, used to build missiles and enrich uranium. So there's that.
1: The Strait's already coming back to life.
2: The Strait is already partially opened. As you know, they're doing a little hunting for a couple of mines that they've already found. But it's essentially ships are starting to go out now. On Friday, it'll be completely opened.
1: 25 ships a day are now passing through.
0: Wow.
1: Officials believe that number will double soon. Mm-hmm. And that full shipping out of the Gulf is expected to be back to normal in 2 to 3 weeks.
0: What?
1: Now, we know exactly where the mines are.
0: And we didn't need to put boots on the ground.
1: We're told, and multiple sea routes are already safe and secure for passage. We're also told by senior U.S. officials that there is a mechanism in the deal so that no one can ever close the strait ever again.
0: Wow.
1: The proxies don't get a pass either.
0: Nope.
1: They're written into the memorandum.
0: Really?
1: If Iran can't control their proxies, no economic relief.
0: Yep.
1: They'll have to keep Hezbollah on a leash. But if Hezbollah attacks Israel, Israel can hit back.
0: Bad dog. Keep him on a leash. My analogy works perfectly. Oh, man, oh, man, oh, man. Yeah, the economy's turning around. I filled up for gas the other day, $3.61 a gallon. It's going to go down. Crude is down to $73. Gold is holding steady right now. And if you're thinking about buying gold, you really should buy gold. You know, a lot of times you're thinking everything's so dang expensive. How am I going to afford gold? Well, why don't you take that that existing 401k from a previous employer that's doing nothing, like Barack Obama's deal with Iran did absolutely nothing? Why don't you convert that into physical gold? How about that with Birch Gold? Why don't you do that? And right now, Birch Gold is going to throw in some silver with your gold. A 250th anniversary of America silver round, pure silver, that you can keep with you, carrying around your pocket like I do mine. Birch Gold is going to give you that America 250 1 ounce silver round for every $10,000 you purchase on July 10th. I should say you invest in gold. 10 years ago, gold was worth $1,200 an ounce. Now it's holding right about $4,500. It's been up to $56. It's giving you an opportunity to buy it and sit on it and watch it grow. There you go. Text Rob to 989898 to take advantage of a free America 250 silver with a qualifying purchase before July the 10th, which is coming up pretty darn quick. Again, text Rob to the number 989898 for Birch Gold. More on the accord between Iran and the U.S. Sparking a millennial peace we've not seen in our lifetime or the last 50 generations. That's all coming up. 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
8: With SRN News, I'm Bob Agnew in Washington. U.S. allies at the Group of Seven summit are pushing the war in Ukraine back onto President Trump's agenda. The European conflict of late has been moved to the back burner due to the world's focus on Iran. The French President Emmanuel Macron at the G7 aiming to persuade President Trump to support Ukraine and pressure Russia to make peace. The FBI and Secret Service say they foiled a plot to attack that UFC fight at the White House on Sunday. FBI Director Kash Patel says the plot involved drones loaded with explosives. America's 250th birthday celebration has some fast food companies looking for new ways to celebrate. That includes McDonald's offering fried apple pies for the first time in decades. The company said it's bringing back the fried apple pies for the first time in more than 3 decades. Other fast food joints getting in on the act. Burger King debuted its firecracker cookie pie. And this is SRN News.
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2: From the Fox 45 Weather Authority team, I'm meteorologist Justin Chambers. Temperatures looking good for your Tuesday afternoon. Plenty of sunshine, not much wind, and drier air in place. Highs in the upper 70s. We'll be warmer on Wednesday with highs back to the mid to upper 80s. And then heat and humidity building in Thursday. That's going to prompt our next weather alert day with storms expected by the afternoon. From the Fox 45 Weather Authority, I'm meteorologist Justin Chambers for Talk Radio 680 WCBM.
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0: surprised at how tall you are. It's very tall.
1: Well, if you only see somebody on TV, you just see their, in my case, giant heads. So it hides how tall I am. Yeah. That's right.
2: We are the table of big heads here.
1: So Alyssa, this is a show of MAGA Republicans, right? That's what my media team told me. Okay, good.
3: That is J.D. Vance appearing on the Heartbeats from Hell. Gosh, Ryan did it again. The View. He appeared on The View. It sounds so alike. I always mess those up. But anyway, he appeared on The View just a few minutes ago. And, there's been a lot of talk about Marco Rubio J.D. Vance, a Marco Rubio Vance ticket in 2028, which, you know, obviously that's a golden ticket. It's a golden ticket. It's better than anything the Democrat Party has to offer. I mean, really, honestly. My God. That said, a lot of people are kind of discounting J.D. Vance because Marco Rubio's been doing so incredibly well as the Secretary of State, and I don't even know what the heck else. He's doing about a dozen different jobs. but J.D. Vance, I got to tell you, is something else. Here is a little bit, this is unscreened, by the way. I'm just witnessing this for the very first time. Calling out The View on using children of illegals as propaganda.
1: I'd like to pick up on this theme because I think it's really important. We do have to strike a balance, of course, between enforcing our laws. We don't want to dehumanize people. That is the balance that, look, law enforcement, what I'd say about this, law enforcement is always inherently not a very pretty process, especially when you're dealing sometimes with violent people, with people who are resisting arrest. Some of the people that I've been told by the media were completely peaceful, had never violated any laws. You actually look into the record and you find out that those people were actually being violent, or they did have a criminal record. They had a sex traffic conviction.
0: Don't have criminal records. So the majority of people that ICE is rounding up and taking out of their homes from their families, they're separating families. They're using children as bait.
1: But the majority are
0: not criminals.
1: But can I respond to that?
3: And then, of course, there's the well-fluffed audience defending Sonny Hostin.
1: Let me just say this. Okay. So you talk about the children. Here's what I'd say. Do we know that during the last administration, we had tens of thousands of children who were sex trafficked by the cartels?
3: Yeah, you didn't say anything about there, Sonny.
1: Who were brought into our country in profoundly dangerous and predatory conditions.
0: Let's talk about this administration.
1: But here's the point. Unless you enforce the border, you invite that kind of conduct. You think that our immigration policies are inhumane based on the reporting of one person with a political bias. What I'm telling you is that it's inhumane to allow cartels to sex traffic people across our border.
3: Yeah, that's very well said. Very well said there, J.D. Vance. And by the way, coming here illegally is a crime. So there is that. Here is J.D. Vance talking about the, J.D. Vance shuts down Joy Behar after she repeats the debunked claim that Trump called affordability a hoax.
4: So President Trump has called affordability a hoax. He said that, not me. He's pouring money into this ballroom of his and the reflecting pool. Oh, don't forget the arch.
3: It's not public money.
4: It's Trumpay.
3: It's an Arc de Triomphe, actually, but nice try.
4: Call it. And a White House cage match.
3: Yeah, it's pretty cool.
4: All these things. Why is he doing
3: all private money?
4: Them when everybody knows that Americans are struggling. What is he spending all this money for?
3: Well, let me see. Joe Biden spent $250 billion on a Ukraine-Russia war.
1: Well, I got to defend the president on the hoax point. What the president said is the idea that Republicans caused the affordability problem is a hoax.
3: And that's absolutely true. It started with Joe Biden. It's all roads lead right there. If you don't believe me, look at how much a used car and a house and your groceries cost. That all started during the Biden administration, and it leveled off and when Donald Trump became the president.
1: And I think that's true. If you go back to the Biden administration, inflation got up to 9% under the Biden administration.
3: The second year, I remember that. It was terrible.
1: Okay. Right now, it's at 3.5%. By the way, too high. We're doing everything that we can to bring it back down to 2.5%, which is where most people would like to see it. But we inherited an affordability problem. We're doing a lot to make it better. It's going to take a little bit of time. There's a lot more work to do. But the president knows that a lot of Americans are struggling. In fact, he ran on that. He talked about
3: Grocery prices went up about 30% during Joe Biden's administration. Home prices doubled when Joe Biden was the president. Interest rates on mortgages tripled under Joe Biden. The price of a used car doubled during the supply chain crisis. because I know this. I was selling cars at the time. And then, of course, the price of a new car now is dramatically higher, as I like to say. $55,000 is the new $35,000 when you buy a new car. And you can pin that on Joe Biden. There's no doubt about it. I know this because, you know, I pay attention and, I earn a living and pay bills, unlike a lot of Somali immigrants in Minnesota who have Leering centers. That said, J.D. Vance on The View today. I think it's great. Going to the Lions Den, man. Going to the Lions Den and give them a little what for. And it was very polite, a very nice conversation. And they had to kind of sit respectfully and maybe listen to the facts for a change. It was kind of nice. Let's talk a little bit more about this Iran deal. And by the way, we are going to get into it with Tony Schaefer, Lieutenant Colonel Tony Schaefer, in the third hour of the show, a little bit more on this. So we'll get to it very shortly. Here is last night, Jesse Waters talking about the difference between the Obama deal. Oops, no, that one is, I don't have that anymore. Hold on one second. I don't know why I have that anymore. Oh, I clipped in. The difference between the Obama and the Trump deal. Now, of course, Obama is really mad because Donald Trump got something done, and Barack Obama, he's getting his new library that's over budget, costs like three times what it was supposed to, and there are contractors who are literally going bankrupt because they haven't been paid, and that library is open this week, and Barack Obama hates the fact that Donald Trump has a great peace accord with Iran that's different than his. Here's Jesse Waters talking about the difference between the two.
5: This is one of the greatest military campaigns in American history.
3: It is.
5: Hussein Obama, hardest hit.
6: It is doubtful that any agreement that arises is going to be significantly different or a significant improvement from the deal that we had in the first place.
3: Oh,
5: there are a lot of differences between Obama's deal and this. The Ayatollah's dead. Yeah. So's their military.
3: True,
5: the proxies are covered
3: that
5: in this
3: deal.
5: That's
3: true,
5: The Gulf states have skin in the game.
3: That's true.
5: We're getting the uranium. There's no enrichment, no stockpiling.
3: Yeah.
5: And we can inspect whenever and wherever we want. And we didn't even have to bribe them.
3: That is just amazing. That actually happened. And Barack Obama can do nothing but complain about it.

0: all of the time.
1: Yeah, you did a terrible job as the president. You did a terrible, terrible job as the president, and your deal wasn't a deal at all. It allowed Iran to build its nuclear stockpile and have missiles that could be shot into London and Paris, for goodness sake. And then, of course, it enriched the Iranians with pallets of cash and all sorts of money that was unfrozen. And terrorist attacks blossomed around the world, including Hamas, October the 7th, and all of that. Have you noticed how quiet the world is right now with regard to Hezbollah and Hamas? Have you noticed that? Yeah, it's actually by design, and Donald Trump's the guy who designed it. Let's take a break and come back. This is the Rob Carson Show.
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1: Sure.
0: So when you see, you know, things, the Emmett Till stuff coming down, or them doing all kinds of removal of information of right. black heroes, how does that sit with you?
1: Well, what exactly are you talking about, Whoopi? Because I know Emmett Till was Emmett Till was the kid. I want to know what
0: you,
1: she's.
0: You don't know what I'm talking about.
1: Your actual point.
0: So in a lot of the.
2: A lot.
3: Museums.
0: Just, there's so many, where they're taking down the actual history that happened in this country. Slavery happened, all kinds of stuff happened, and it seems that it is...
4: What she's saying there is nonsensical and isn't happening. She's speaking in generalities, that somehow, for some reason, after, I don't know, becoming a great American melting pot and honestly, from America, have come the greatest figures of black history in the world, have come from the United States of America, and we've celebrated them, despite our, race past. Because, you see, I don't know if you knew this, but slavery was the way of the world when the United States was founded. And did you know that there were colonies that never had slavery? You didn't know that, did you? Yeah, Jamestown wasn't built by slaves and all that. But here's, Whoopi Goldberg bringing up a narrative that doesn't exist without any proof that it happens, just talking points. And J.D. Vance handled it with grace. He just handled it with grace. Speaking of handling with grace, Rob Finnerty is on Newsmax. He is really, really good at what he does. And he was talking about Barack Obama whining because Donald Trump is going to get credit for a millennial peace in the Middle East that we've only prayed about our entire lifetimes. And Barack Obama only helped to ignite the flame of hatred and spread terror around the world because, he's kind of a big fan of Islamists and whatnot. Here is Rob Finnerty talking about Barack Obama sounding off on the peace deal, the historic peace deal that Donald Trump is putting together with Iran.
5: Right on cue, out of nowhere, Barack Obama had to chime in and set the record straight, according to Barack.
6: How do you think things are being handled right now there?
7: It is doubtful that any agreement that arises is going to be significantly different or a significant.
4: How could you say that? Because everything you've done has gone wrong.
7: An improvement from the deal that we.
4: Obamacare, there you go.
7: Had in the first place, and had worked for a long stretch of time.
4: So it worked by what metric? Because they had enough nuclear material for 10 to 12 nukes. They had long-range ballistic missiles that could deliver them to Iran. They sponsored October the 7th, which killed 1,200 Jews. You've seen the Muslim Brotherhood and other organizations bring anti-Semitism and Islamism into the United States of America and around the world that is spread. By what metric were you successful exactly?
5: Yeah, well, Barack, I guess you kind of have to say that now, don't you? Because if Donald Trump does make a better deal than you were able to make with Iran, it's going to make you look pretty stupid now, isn't it?
4: Yeah, pretty small.
5: No one else is going to say that.
4: A little bit.
5: But that's the truth. And that's why we're suddenly hearing from Barack Obama this week, because half of his legacy is tied to the Iran nuclear deal. And if Donald Trump makes a better deal the same week that his presidential library opens up in Chicago, it's going to look really bad. And Barack can't have that.
4: No, no.
5: And that's the truth.
4: Yeah.
5: But Donald Trump has got a habit of doing things like this, making his predecessors look really bad. Here's an example.
4: Yeah, this is a great example. Here's Rob Finnerty showing how Donald Trump has come around. Because the Democrats have this thing I call the crap touch. You maybe have heard me talk about the crap touch. Joe Biden had a habit of using the crap touch. And crap touch basically is everything. And I actually came up with this. 5 years ago, 6 years ago, that it was the reverse Midas touch. It was everything that is gold, Joe Biden and Democrats touch, and it turns to crap.
8: Crap touch.
4: And here is Rob Finnerty's with his example of that.
9: Have you made a final decision on taking executive order in terms of what you want to do at the border? That includes the power to shut down the border, as it was suggested.
4: Now, so this is Joe Biden being asked about an executive order that could close the border, which Donald Trump did. and stopped all illegal immigration into the country. Just like that. And here is Joe Biden saying it couldn't be done.
8: Well, it suggested that we're examining whether or not I have that power. I would have that power under the legislation.
5: Okay, so that was a lie, too.
4: Yeah.
5: And not only did Donald Trump close the border on his first day in office via executive order, we now have net zero illegal immigration, a term I had never heard before. Here's more from Barack.
7: In retrospect, it's a reminder that on a lot of difficult foreign policy problems, the notion that we can just bully our way or bomb our way to solutions may sometimes seem appealing.
4: He always is just so arrogant, and he talks down to people and all of this. And he has a legacy that is absolute crap. That's the thing. You know, the difference between what we did versus what Barack Obama did, what I should say, I wasn't a part of it. But what Donald Trump did versus Barack Obama is this. Robert Greenway, who helped to come up with the Abraham Accords, makes the comparison.
10: Well, it's an absurd comparison because President Trump has eliminated the threat that the Biden and Obama administration attempted to manage. And all they did was fuel the problem that President Trump has had to resolve.
4: Yeah.
10: We literally paid for the programs, the ballistic missile, the drone, and the Iranian enrichment programs that the Iranians developed as a result of the JCPOA. President Trump has finally proved that the best verification is done by explosives.
4: Boom.
10: And so we didn't have to independently assess or inspect any sites. We had to destroy them.
4: Yeah.
10: That's now been done.
4: Yep.
10: The military now has created a situation which Iran is completely defenseless.
4: Yep.
10: The patient's been anesthetized. We can operate at will. It's a radically different situation than the Biden Obama. And so there's no comparison to the deal. We're in a remarkably stronger place thanks to the president's actions.
4: Yeah, and the Democrat Party will rue the day that they immediately disparaged our military with regard to this mission on day one. I hope that members of our military will remember the Democrat Party hoping and praying that they would fail when it comes to Iran. Let's take a break and come back. This is the Rob Carson Show.
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0: milligrams of 20 and 60% uranium are buried in three sites as a result of Operation. I think the most important thing to remember here is that the president's bold actions have ensured that the enriched uranium, which is about 1,400 kilograms of 20 and 60% uranium, are buried in three sites as a result of Operation Midnight Hammer and the actions of our Israeli partners and allies. As a result, the Iranians can't access it. But if they could, they wouldn't be able to enrich it because that also has been destroyed. For the first time since 2006, the infrastructure that the Obama and Biden administrations paid for, that I suspect are being mourned right now, ultimately have been destroyed by President Trump, and so it's not an immediate threat. But in the end, it has to be removed. I don't know that downblending is the right answer. There is disagreement among the community. I think in the end, it has to be removed from the country, and it can't be in the possession of our adversaries. That looks like it's happening. And as you said, they get no rewards until they comply.
1: Let me use an analogy for those of you in Generation X and millennials and you Gen Zers. I'm going to use the example. Remember when the abominable snowman in Santa Claus was coming to town, was big and scary and all that, and Hermie the dentist and Yukon Cornelius, Hermie the dentist pulled all the teeth out of the abominable. It was Rudolph the Red-Nosed Reindeer. Thank you, Brian. Thank you. It was not Santa Claus is coming down. It was Rudolph the Red-Nosed Reindeer. That said, I do appreciate the correction. Shame on me for confusing the Rankin Bass, action animation series from the 1960s. That said, Abominable Snowman, Iran, big and scary with their teeth, rah, rah, rah. Little Hermie the dentist comes over, pulls all his teeth out, and he's no longer scary and all that, and Yukon Cornelius puts him off a cliff, and then he bounces because Bumbles bounce. That's Iran. There you go. So we took Iran with it. We pulled all its teeth out. We neutered the dog, as it were, and they have no ability to launch any sort of successful military attack on anybody. That's the difference between Donald Trump and of course Barack Obama. We didn't have to put boots on the ground. That's the amazing thing. And what's really amazing is that he kept the Iranian people in mind and didn't destroy the infrastructure so they can have lights and heat in their homes and have an economy and feed themselves. That's remarkable. Hour number two of the Rob Carson Show is right ahead. If I were you, I wouldn't go anywhere. Rudolph the Red-Nosed Reindeer. Yeah, there you go.
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4: Breaking news at Town Hall. I'm Bob Agnew in Washington. The U.S. national average price for gasoline dropped below $4 a gallon late Sunday for the first time since mid-April, fueled by that steep decline in crude oil prices following news of a tentative diplomatic breakthrough between the U.S. and Iran. At this hour in international trading, oil is down about $4 a barrel. The price for Brent crude off by about $4.55 a barrel at $78.62. Meantime, at the G7 Economic Summit in France, diplomats urging President Trump to pivot his focus away from the war with Iran and back toward Europe.
5: Tuesday's agenda includes ending the war in Ukraine and addressing the Middle East crisis. Ukrainian President Volodymyr Zelensky will attend the G7 meeting at the invitation of the host nation, France. The Ukraine talks come on the heels of President Trump's announcement of an agreement to end the Iran conflict. In recent weeks, the conflict in Iran has overshadowed the war in Ukraine.
4: That is correspondent Andrew Stewart reporting. The FBI and Secret Service have stopped a plot to attack the UFC fight at the White House. It happened on Sunday, marking the 250th celebration and President Trump's 80th birthday. The FBI says that the agency foiled a potential deadly plot involving drones loaded with explosives, those involved allegedly wanting to kill people attending the event. There's been a military plane crash in California. Here's correspondent Jennifer King.
6: Eight crew members are dead after a B-52 bomber crashed shortly after takeoff Monday morning at Edwards Air Force Base. Military officials at the base in Southern California's Mojave Desert say it happened during a routine test mission, and indications are that the crash was not survivable. Emergency responders were at the scene. Aerial footage showed black smoke and virtually nothing left of an aircraft amid a swath of charred desert near a runway. The Boeing B-52 Stratofortress is a long-range bomber. No word yet on what might have happened. I'm Jennifer King.
4: More from townhall.com.
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8: 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It's 103. I'm Maggie Hunter with the latest headlines from the WCBM Maryland News Center. The Maryland Department of Natural Resources has awarded competitive grants for 9 flood reduction and restoration projects. The $690,000 will help communities plan and design solutions to withstand flooding and other weather-related events. The funding is provided by the state's Resilience Through Restoration Initiative and NOAA. Pending final approval by federal partners, the locations that will receive funding include Anne Arundel, Cecil, Dorchester, Harford, Howard, and Prince George's, and Somerset counties. Beginning in mid-July, the Department of Natural Resources will accept applications for the next fiscal year. And a bicyclist is injured after being struck by a car in Randallstown. Baltimore County Police said the accident happened shortly after 8 p.m. in the area of Deer Park and Liberty Roads. Sports and the Fox 45 Weather Authority forecast next.
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10: This is your president. Maryland has the dumbest governor in America. This guy is out of touch.
11: Well, you referenced what he said about you. He's attacked you. He called you the foul-mouthed governor of Maryland who fraudulently stated that he received military medals. He's doing a terrible job on the rebuilding of the Francis Scott Key Bridge.
12: Gentlemen, it brings me to my next point. Don't smoke crack. I'm out of touch.
8: The Orioles will begin a 9-game road trip tonight against the Mariners. Brandon Young is scheduled to toe the rubber opposite Seattle's Logan Gilbert. Young is 5-1 with a 3.04 ERA this season and tossed 7 shutout innings in a win over the Mariners last week. Now here's a look at the Fox 45 Weather Authority forecast.
13: From the Fox 45 Weather Authority team, I'm meteorologist Justin Chambers. Excellent day to be outside on Tuesday. Plenty of sunshine, not much wind, dry, and temps below average, upper 70s for our highs. We'll be a bit warmer on Wednesday and then tracking our next weather alert day Thursday with storms returning to the area. From the Fox 45 Weather Authority, I'm meteorologist Justin Chambers for Talk Radio 680 WCBM.
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16: This is hour number 2 of the Rob Carson Show. Doug Burns, former federal prosecutor, joins us at the bottom of the hour to talk about Gavin Newsom. Gavin is a little hot agua. He and his wife, you know. I got to tell you, we got to do something about this nonprofits in this country and NGOs in this country, because there are a lot of people taking advantage of it. It used to be, you know, like churches could be tax-free. And they came up with this. You can come up with a nonprofit. You can get super friggin' rich off what they call a nonprofit without actually really helping anybody. The Clintons did this with the Clinton Foundation and the Clinton Global Initiative quite well.
1: And it looks like Gavin Newsom's wife did the same thing, could be in some tax trouble. And, of course, yesterday he got online and played rectum. Victim. He played victim is what he did. And so he's hopefully, man, I hope he's in a lot of hot water. I hope he and his wife are in a terrible, terrible situation, you see. Because, you know, he's got a government salary, right? And she's a documentary filmmaker, and they are able to afford an $8 million mansion. Isn't that interesting? Isn't it kind of weird how that happens that these oligarchs, oh, did I say oligarchs? Yeah, I said oligarchs. That's what Elizabeth Warren is. That's what Hillary Clinton is. That's what Barack Obama is. They're oligarchs. They're American oligarchs. But they didn't build anything or make anything. They just took. That's all they did. You know, there's a lot of consternation about Elon Musk becoming the first trillionaire in the world. And the amazing thing is that Elon Musk has built something. He's revolutionizing so many things. He's helping to people who could not speak, be able to speak again. And then soon the blind to see, the deaf to hear, and the lame to walk. There you go. That sounded kind of biblical, didn't it? But he deserves every dang bit of it. Every dang bit of it. I'm glad that he did. He made like 4,000 millionaires in his company, by the way. And a couple tens of millionaires. It was pretty remarkable. Pretty remarkable. Chances are, people, if you're around my age, one of his robots is going to take care of you in your old age. And it'll be fine, actually. It'll be fine. Absolutely fine. You know, one of the things we're noticing in the 250th anniversary of the year of our birth of the United States is that the Democrat Party, A, hates America enough that they don't want to have anything to do with the 250th anniversary of the United States, but they hate Donald Trump even more, which ensures that they're not going to participate in it. It really is quite remarkable. It's quite remarkable, and it's also glorious as well, because they are... You know, there's that cliche of the person who doesn't show up at the party because they're just going to stay at home with their arms crossed because they don't like whatever, you know. They don't like who the groom is marrying or whatever. So, you know what? Honestly, there's a point where you gotta go, hell with you. You're just going to make things worse. So we're glad you're not coming. And as far as the 250th birthday of America, if you don't want to participate, you're not having any impact on us and us celebrating. We're not feeling bad. You're not there. You haven't ruined anything by not coming. You know, the Democrat Party is like an ex step sister. I'm not speaking from experience, but I'm just saying. You know, there's these step sisters that will do everything they can to ruin your marriage because you know they're unhappy people. It just happens. I don't know what the hell I don't know why, you know? That's what the Democrat Party is. They're the unhappy step sister of the relationship between us and America. And they're trying to throw a wrench in the relationship, but we aren't going to stop loving America. You can keep trying. You can stay home. Don't come to the party. We're perfectly fine. And Scott Jennings revealed that Democrats do not, they are not proud of America. And the reason why they're not proud of America is, A, they hate America, and B, they super hate Donald Trump.
17: You have to love your country, whether or not you lost the last election. Yeah. I love America. And, you know, according to some polling that came out this week, most Republicans love America. 90% are very proud to be
1: I love America more than I have ever loved America.
17: Americans, they're proud of living in this country. Unfortunately, I think Mr. De Niro's comments are pretty indicative of a majority of Democrats who can't seem to find that attitude.
1: He's your awful stepsister.
17: I applaud. Yeah. Inside them to love your country, even though you lost the last election. And, you know, loving America, being a patriot for America, feeling good about America.
1: You know, the great thing about when the relationship ends is you don't have to pretend to like that stepsister anymore.
17: Be dictated for whether you won or lost. When I hear De Niro, I hear him saying, I can only love America if we win every election from here on out. That's a rather fascist statement.
1: It is.
18: Well, I think he was really saying...
1: Oh, here's Abby Normal over here trying to morally equivocate or whatever to make it seem like Robert De Niro didn't say what he said.
18: That I don't love an America that doesn't do the things that I think it should be doing. And look, I understand...
17: So would you think any Republican would do
18: that? Well, look, I mean, this is why I think...
19: But just add a little bit of... a little bit of numbers and data to Scott's numbers.
1: What?
19: Gallup polling data from 25 years ago says Republicans were 90% proud or extremely proud to be Americans. Yeah. Democrats were 87%.
1: Yeah.
19: Today, 25 years later, those numbers remain at 92%, actually up a little bit for Republicans. For Democrats, they're down to 36%.
1: Yeah, there you go, because the Democrat Party lost. They lost an election, and they're not coming to the party. And it's kind of sad, but you know what? Don't even care. Don't even care. Not one little bit, because the Democrat Party is doing a death spiral into the pits of hell. You know, Julia Roberts the other night, they had the Democrat that had this awful counter protest, I guess, to the glorious UFC fight. And she became like a therapist at this stupid event, by the way, and said that everybody should do some breathing exercises like they do in a stupid therapy session.
20: They will survive without you.
1: Gosh, she was so hot in Pretty Woman and Erin Brockovich, and now she's just like, what?
20: Do this for me.
1: Okay, go ahead.
20: Just put your hand on your beating heart.
1: Now, your shriveled up beating liberal heart.
20: And just close your eyes.
1: Yeah. Doesn't this sound like a fun event? Wouldn't you rather be here than in a UFC fight?
20: And just take a really deep breath in and breathe in all that hope.
1: Oh, my God.
20: All that love. And just breathe out.
1: You know, there's no love in that room. They all hate Donald Trump and they hate Republicans. It's kind of about here is Greg Gutfeld talking about the unhinged, unwell Democrat Party.
21: To hear the next Democrat group therapy session on why they can't win back men.
22: That was incredible. What a contrast. On one hand, you have this kind of a group of aging, fading, bitter, mentally unwell looking group of people. And then you contrast that with the obvious, you know, forget about the patriotism and the White House. Just people having fun.
1: I know, it was cool.
22: Smiling and laughing. And they,
1: yeah, and by the way, I posted the video of me dancing on King Street. I know it makes me look a little foolish, but damn, I was having a good time. That's joy. And I was dancing with people who I didn't even know I didn't speak their language, and we might even be different politically, but man, we were having a good time under that. Unlike that bad counter protest the Democrats held the other night.
22: Look at us, and they go, ugh.
1: It's on my social media at Rob Carson Show.
22: Ooh, we look at them and we just kind of laugh. And I think that's an interesting point, is that we understand their mindset and our mindset.
1: Mm-hmm.
22: But they don't understand either. They don't even understand their own mindset. Like, how did they get to this place?
1: Remember what I told you. Overwhelm the left with joy and faith and patriotism. Look what's happening. It's happening.
22: And why are they so angry? Because if it were any other variable besides Trump, they would think they were being irrational. But for some reason, it is one giant blind spot.
1: Yeah.
22: And they've sacrificed all their credibility. I mean, come after us for being disgusting about having this UFC fight when you had a trans party at the White House with Joe. So it's kind of like, you know what?
1: Wow.
22: This is fun. This is great. It appeals to a lot of people. You guys look very sad right now.
1: Yeah, here's a little bit of the counter protest. I mean, would you want to be at this?

0: next time.
1: How do we get there?
0: Together or never get there at all.
2: Wow. It's just funny. I put up a video the other day of this woman who likes to virtue signal on her door as I walk by her apartment to my apartment, and now she's got this American flag and says America's for everyone, and it's rainbow colored, the stripes and stars, and I'm like, yeah, it always has been. So what are you just trying to feel superior? Yeah, of course, that's what virtue signaling is all about. It was like I saw one the other day. I was walking on down the street. In Northern Virginia, and a business owner has, open for business to everyone and had a rainbow flag. And I'm like, well, there are no other businesses on this corridor that don't allow gay people. So it's illegal, you see. So your virtue signaling is just kind of, I think, your way, obviously. I mean, if you just heard those people, they're not happy people. It's a way for people who have severe self-esteem problems, have little accomplishment in their lives, little human connection and whatnot, to feel superior over people who are genuinely joyful. They hate joyful people. They want you to be miserable. Here is Carl Higbee, the great Carl Higbee, American hero. American hero, ladies and gentlemen. Special forces badass who kicked down the doors and killed a lot of bad guys in Iraq. Here's what he had to say about the UFC fight.
3: If you want to hate America, just listen to the media. If you want to love it, drive through it, or go to Trump's White House on Trump's birthday,
2: yeah,
3: which is also Flag Day. Did you guys see this? An eagle?
2: An American eagle flying.
3: That's
2: bald
3: awesome.
2: Eagle flying over the ground.
3: This is like Metallica doing the Star Spangled Banner. Like, how do I put this into my veins? Our CEO.
2: On a monster truck.
3: Ruddy. Rob Schmidt was there. Greg Kelly was there.
2: Yeah.
3: Rumors are he was screaming in the front row at the fight. I mean, he was like front and center. Dude, this event was biblical. Look at this. This is the picture of the year.
2: Oh.
3: How do you out America this? And how do you not love this?
2: It was the scene where you got the octagon cage, and then you got the Thunderbirds and the Blue Angels flying under it, and then it is a perfect picture. And then there's the one of the Washington Monument where there's the lightning bolt and the half rainbow there. I mean, that's God, people. I don't even care what you think. God parted the clouds. There was a storm headed to D.C. Saturday night, and it parted and went north and south of D.C. and this happened. And meanwhile, Julia Roberts is doing breathing exercises to a bunch of psychos at a liberal rally. I told you, overwhelm them with joy and faith and patriotism, and they're going to continue their descent into hell, and I'm 100% right. Let's take a break and come back. This is the Rob Carson Show. Hey guys, it's Rob Carson with another great deal from Birch Gold. Buy some gold, put some silver in your pocket. I know what you're thinking. Everything's expensive right now. How am I going to buy gold? Pull your head out of the sand. One thing you can control right now that doesn't cost you anything out of pocket is diversifying your retirement savings. Birch Gold will help you convert an old 401k from a previous employer or an IRA into a physical IRA in gold. You know, something that's a hedge against inflation. And listen to this. 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
4: Over the next few minutes, we're going to turn our eyes to the market and how to control the uncontrollable. Brian Herbert is a financial and tax planner and a 5-star wealth management award winner with ProStatus Financial right here in Maryland. 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What I think most of us are wondering is, what can we do about it?
5: It's the consistency. It's having the plan for your income and retirement. Any income that you're having coming in from your portfolio should not be dependent on the stock market getting you a 5% rate of return or a 4% or 10% or whatever it happens to be. You want that to be unaffected by the market so that when we have times like these where we have so much volatility, you're not stressed about, do I have enough? 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

0: One thing I would like to see updated is the word homeless to the word unhoused.
1: How about new?
2: Yeah, I think we kind of got over the a lot of that verbal masturbation that the left did, you know, calling this, that, and that, that, and all that, and renaming things that, you know, like I don't even know, but homeless. Yeah, you're homeless. You don't have a home. It's not unhoused, dear Lord. Honestly, but a refrigerator box can be a home. Whatever, I don't even care. They tried to completely change the language and shift language. That's what Maoists do. That's what they do. It sparks confusion and it destroys the past and history and all of that stuff. So there you go. One other thing here about this. UFC fight, there was this guy, I don't know, even know, Josh Hokett, and, you know, he was trying to channel, I guess, Randy Macho Man Savage in the ring, and he's, like a big, high school kid, I guess, and he said that Michelle Obama is a man, and, listen, I am not, Candace Owens. I don't care, I don't care to have the discussion about whether or not Michelle Obama is a man. I'm gonna go ahead and just take her word for it, and I believe she isn't a man. I know, oh my God, you can't say that. Yeah, I can't. I don't believe she's a man. I know that. I know. It's kind of strange. I've seen the pictures in the polyester pants where, you know, it looks like she was packing a cucumber, but I don't believe it. So there you go. That's what I'm going to stick with. But here is this fight of the other night saying this. And of course,
3: Alex Pereira, I want a shama on your mama. And lastly, Michelle Obama is a man. Am I right, America?
2: Okay, it kind of reminded me of some idiot high school student at graduation saying something stupid like Free Palestine. Maybe not as bad as Free Palestine, but certainly kind of dumb. I don't know what the point was. He didn't make any points with anybody. And here we go. Does anyone produce a photo of Michelle Obama pregnant? I'm not Candace Owens. I don't care. I assume that Emmanuel Macron is married to a woman. Okay? I don't even care. Why do we care? Why do we care? That said, Dana White has distanced himself from comments made by a fighter during the White House fight card. Basically said, nasty and false. And again, I think he doesn't represent anybody but himself. He doesn't represent the Republican Party. He doesn't represent the MAGA movement. He doesn't respect any. He doesn't represent anybody. But I don't think it's funny. So there you go. I mean, I know. Ha ha. Michelle Obama's a man. He's got a penis. it doesn't do anything for me. All it does is give the left, a reason to be in wine and call us, all sorts of, things like, we're homophobic or, you know, we hate black people or whatever. I got to Sonny. Where's Sonny Hostin? Sonny Hostin, went off on this. Let me find it. I just had the dang thing right here. It kind of disappeared. It always does. But Sonny Hostin basically said that this was like slavery. Let me find it real quick here. Sonny Hostin basically saying, shreds Hostin, shame in America now. I don't have it in front of me right now. But Sonny Hostin basically said, oh, yeah, I've got a history of calling black women male and, you know, all of this. That wasn't really what it was all about. That's not even one little bit of what that was all about. It was just a bad joke by a goofball. There you go. There you go. Oh, here it is. Here it is. No. That's something else. The view. Yeah, here it is. Here's Sonny Hostin. I was looking up Sonny Hostin's name. Here's Sonny Hostin talking about how somehow saying that Michelle Obama is a dude is like slavery.
4: What did you make of yesterday's event?
5: I do want to address the derogatory slur.

0: right, though. Bob Acosta had a woman on, and you know, you always have trouble when you have three names, you know, as a liberal woman. Heather Cox Richardson. Heather Cox Richardson, uptight, so uptight you couldn't pull a needle out of her butt with a tractor. And here she is saying that the UFC fight was like lynching.
1: What you are watching Trump do right now is deliberately tear that apart. And he is doing so on the same cultural argument, of course, that people used to back the first Gilded Age. That is, okay, these culture wars that turn white Americans against marginalized people of color.
0: Okay.
2: Right.
1: That's the bottom line there. So, I mean, it's not really a stretch to say that the same impulse that created the UFC fight on the White House lawn is the impulse that really pushed lynching in the late 19th century.
0: That's absolute crap, honestly. That is so insulting, so bloody insulting, and such an evil Knievel leap of logic as to barely require any sort of response. But Rob Schmidt's producer was there the other night. There was no talk of lynching.
3: UFC Freedom 250 is here. It's also President Trump's 80th birthday. The Democrats...
0: Oh, I heard it was a lynching.
3: ...want this to happen, but everyone's having a blast.
4: UFC 250, brother!
0: Baby!
5: One of the happiest days of my life.
0: Wow.
5: This is spectacular.
0: Absolutely, the white supremacists are there for a lynching.
5: I never had so much fun.
3: And it's all thanks to President Trump.
5: Absolutely.
6: This is a great night to be an American.
7: Everybody's here is having a fantastic time. I think this is a historical event.
8: It's a once-in-a-lifetime event, for real.
0: Oh, that's a black guy. Holy hell.
9: Excited to be here with the atmosphere and good energy.
10: I really wish they would do something like this.
0: That's another black guy. Oh, my God.
11: Often. This is a traditional hat from the Caucasus Mountain region.
3: The Democrats, they didn't want this.
0: When are they going to expend the emotional capital and the racism capital? When is that bank account going to be empty? Because they've done everything from saying Republicans want to put blacks back in cotton fields to take the vote to now UFC is lynching. Honestly, your tank is empty. Your tank is empty. Doug Burns joins us on the other side of the break. 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
14: With SRN News, I'm Bob Agnew in Washington. Iran's top diplomat said today that the tentative deal to end the war with the U.S. would require Israel to pull out from Lebanon. That's a condition Israel has already rejected. Iran's foreign minister says Israel's occupation of southern Lebanon would violate the deal. Israel's been there because it's trying to stop the Hezbollah terrorists from lobbing missiles at Israeli civilians. Republicans on Capitol Hill, meanwhile, say they need more information about the agreement between the U.S. and Iran. Some are expressing skepticism as they ask the White House for more details. U.S. allies at the Group of Seven summit in France are pushing the war in Ukraine back onto the president's agenda. The European conflict has lately been moved to the back burner due to the world's focus right now on Iran. On Wall Street right now, investors seem to be mixed. The Dow Jones Industrial Average way up by 464 points. A high-tech NASDAQ struggling. It's now 155. This is SRN News.
15: From the Fox 45 Weather Authority team, I'm meteorologist Justin Chambers. Temperatures looking good for your Tuesday afternoon. Plenty of sunshine, not much wind, and drier air in place. Highs in the upper 70s. We'll be warmer on Wednesday with highs back to the mid to upper 80s. And then heat and humidity building in Thursday. That's going to prompt our next weather alert day with storms expected by the afternoon. From the Fox 45 Weather Authority, I'm meteorologist Justin Chambers for Talk Radio 680. WCBM.
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0: From the home of the Ravens, the Orioles, and the Star-Spangled Banner, this is The Right Choice for Maryland.

0: obviously, because of the behavior of New York Knicks fans. I mean, I'm glad for the Knicks. You know, I mean, I tell you, I think this.
1: All right, we obviously had a technical difficulty there, a minor glitch, ladies and gentlemen, which is known to happen, actually. So without further ado, I'm going to go ahead and introduce Doug Burns, ladies and gentlemen. Doug Burns Law is, and the last time we talked about pounding a gavel. I'm not sure we can do better than that, Doug, but welcome to the show.
2: That will be hard to top. And your formulation of that's one way to pound the gavel was totally brilliant.
1: It was legendary, wasn't it? It was a legendary.
2: No question.
1: It was a legendary saying, and that you asked me to send it to you to share with your associates meant a lot to me, because I don't think your associates have ever heard you speak in such a manner.
2: No, but they all really got a big charge out of it because, it's such an outlier. I mean, to have a federal judge, you know, like you say, having sex with somebody in chambers, but to be that loud, that was just insane.
1: I know. I've got a little soundbite I want to play. This is Jennifer Van Laar talking on the Benny Johnson show about Gavin Newsom, a scandal that could be right at its infancy, by the way.
3: Yeah. We should be very, very worried because they have multiple ways that they've been, I think, committing fraud, tax fraud, unreported income, because there's no way that the lifestyle that they're living is funded by the income that they report. So either they're getting more income that they don't report, or they're getting gifts that they're not reporting. Something really shady is going on.
1: Yeah, something is happening here. What it is ain't exactly clear. So Gavin Newsom appears to be under investigation. He is, of course, doing like Jim Comey did and going to the social media to play victim. What are you hearing about this, Doug? And what do you think's happening?
2: Well, what it is ain't clear. That's from the song Ohio, right, Rob?
1: Yes, of course it is.
2: Yeah, okay. So hold on. With that out of the way, and all joking aside, we have a term, I'm serious, you know, in federal criminal law, federal law enforcement, called unexplained wealth. Seriously. And investigators very, very often will see somebody buy a mansion for multi-millions of dollars, and then they're going to look at their income streams. They can look at tax returns, they can look at all kinds of things, and see that it's unexplained. And that's what it is. Now, it's interesting because I make a lot of predictions, you know, in media as a legal analyst. And last night I was asked, you know, what did I think about this? And I had no hesitancy in coming right out and saying that, you know, he claims that Trump is targeting him. And I said that I gave that almost no credibility. Then I learned this morning that the investigation technically started under Biden. I mean, the guy is just shameless. It's amazing. I've said before, I'll say it again, on the Rob Carson show, I don't see how this guy's viable between the two poles of L.A. and New York and Chicago. I just don't see it. But again, on this investigation, hey, we'll see where it goes. But I think they do have some explaining to do about unexplained wealth.
1: Yeah, and I also had heard, and I don't have it right in front of me because I have hundreds of pages of material that I go through every day, that this investigation started in Sacramento, not in Washington, D.C., and you mentioned also during the Biden administration. So there's that.
2: Yeah, again, they drive narratives all day long. They constantly do this. You know, I saw Whoopi Goldberg, Professor Goldberg, pontificating on The View the other day about how you can't just keep coming to the taxpayers. Then she drew one of the dumbest analogies I've ever heard, so I'll share it with your vast audience. She goes, I don't have a ballroom in my house, so therefore you shouldn't have one in the White House. That's a serious analogy, Whoopi.
1: I know.
2: You know, come on. So anyway, and the point is, she said that she made it sound 100% as though the thing were being funded by the taxpayers, even if it were. If, you know, President Obama or Biden wanted to do it, they'd be singing the praises of how great it is. And it's just people, I think, honestly, I'm kind of thinking out loud, but people have to be getting tired of this.
1: Well, and also I'll mention that Jackie O wanted a new ballroom, but, you know, somebody shot her husband in the head. So that kind of threw a wrench in things, right, didn't it?
2: Sure.
1: Oh, by the way. Off the subject, I've been taking in Washington, D.C., Doug.
2: Uh-huh.
1: And I went down to the reflecting pool, then I went up to the Lincoln Memorial on Saturday morning. Now, there was some algae in the reflecting pool. They have these aerators going right now, and they've already made the water clear again, and they're just vacuuming up the algae. So there you go. And have you ever had a swimming pool, Doug? Do you ever own a house with a swimming pool?
2: I've never owned a house with a pool, no.
1: Yeah, it's best to have friends with a vacation home, a boat, or a pool.
2: I have a friend who has a nice pool, so I go there.
1: There you go. So what happens if you can't put pool chemicals in something, you're going to get algae. That's what happens. And so they have to do it without that. But hey, Doug, if you got to make it down before the year is over, because it is just something else. Now,
2: Rob,
1: federal agents.
2: Yes. I've had a fish tank. Does that count?
1: Does not count. But there's a few things going on here, and it sounds like his wife is under the microscope. Miss Sybil Newsom, who calls herself California's first partner, is a documentary filmmaker whose work focuses on social impacts of sexism. She founded a nonprofit organization called Representation Project that advocates for gender equity. By the way, they've mandated that her films be shown in schools. So a little bit of favor to, you know, forced audience, right? A forced audience. It's like in Citizen Kane. His girlfriend was a terrible opera singer, but he paid to have her sing on stage, and everybody would go see her and act like they like it. That's kind of what's going on here. But tax records show the Representation Project makes annual payments to the Girls Club, about $161,000, but she makes a whole lot of money. She makes a whole lot of money, and it appears there's a lot of abuse in these nonprofits, certainly these NGOs around the country.
2: But again, it's just a question of dollars and cents, in other words, the amounts. So, again, investigators are very good, and they see their tax returns. They can subpoena bank records, stuff like that, and construct what their income and assets are, and then go from there in terms of the purchases that they made. I'm not prejudging it. You know, as far as the singing audience, I'm reminded of a movie that I'm not super familiar with, but it was the one with Meryl Streep, where she was that singer who was terrible, but her husband was able to promote her all over the place, and it was a true story.
1: Yeah, that's Mrs. Newsom. Here is the California Post talking about this thing that they're able to do called behested payments. I thought this was interesting.
4: These are donations that politicians request from wealthy donors to be given to nonprofits or charities of the politician's choice. Previously, these were hidden in the shadows, and critics called it a form of legalized corruption. But in 2021, there were some ethics reforms that required politicians to report any behested payments of $5,000 or more. That's partly why we know who's requesting the money and where it's going. Gavin Newsom was known to have requested millions of dollars in donations to a nonprofit organization founded by his wife called the California Partners Project, which deals with gender equity issues.
1: Yes.
4: And sometimes he asked for these donations from companies or interests that had business before the state government. That raised issues of conflict of interest.
1: Wow, that's real conflicty, isn't it?
2: that could be potentially serious trouble if, you know, and that's the most important word in the dictionary for legal analysts, if it can be established that, you know, he was getting big sums of money to an entity controlled by his wife, and that the people making the donations had business with the state. That could be serious trouble, Rob.
1: All right, let's take a break and come back more with Doug Burns on X at Doug Burns Law. This is the Rob Carson Show.
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0: It is a Rob Carson show. On the Newsmax hotline is Doug Burns, former federal prosecutor on X at Doug Burns Law. There's a lot of, just a lot of stuff in the air here. You know, obviously there's questions about, the integrity of California elections, still voting for, you know, voting weeks after the election. And oddly enough, it always comes in the perfect amount of votes for a Democrat to win. And that appears to be the case with regard to, the LA mayor's race. But right now, if I'm not mistaken, isn't, the concept of no voting after and just making election day, isn't that being considered by the Supreme Court?
1: Yes, absolutely, 100%.
0: Yeah.
1: California set up a system that was just absolutely looking for trouble, but as you noted, they set it up because it helps Democrats. If I understand it correctly, went to every single person. When I was a kid, it was like, oh, so-and-so's voting absentee. They're going to be on a trip. Or so-and-so's uncle, he's in the military. But now every single person gets one because absentee ballots statistically favor Democrats. Next, if it's postmarked by election day, they can count it up to a week later. Next, there's some 30-day rule where counting can go on for 30 days. But yep. Back to your observation, hopefully the Supreme Court will start cutting that back. There are legitimately complicated legal questions about who's really in charge of different elections and so forth. In the Constitution itself, I believe it says that, you know, federal elections are, you know, done time, manner, and place by state legislatures. This is a state election. But again, this California scenario that they put in is intolerable and it must be changed.
0: Now, Donald Trump is doing some things about this, an executive order with regard to mail-in ballots, because the United States Postal Service is in charge of delivering those ballots. So that should greatly increase, hopefully, the integrity of those who are making... Yeah, okay, right. I didn't mean that to be funny.
1: That's a classic. That's a classic, Rob Carson. Oh, now that the U.S. Post Office is involved, Rob, I feel much better.
0: Yeah, I know. Well, they all give their money to the Postal Service Union, of course, give all their money to Democrats. So there is that. An activist federal judge on Friday ordered President Donald Trump's administration to restore exhibits at national parks featuring leftist ideology. This person is very, very left of center. Joe Biden's administration essentially decided to put a Maoist take on a lot of our monuments and whatnot, featuring leftist ideology that America is racist and awful and terrible and all of that nonsense. Do you suppose this could go to the Supreme Court?
1: Yes, but this is beyond rich. Are you kidding me? To maintain with a straight face that you didn't engage in a tsunami campaign of taking down statues, renaming stuff, you know, all in the interest of, you know, free speech. Now, in this lawsuit, it's amazing. In the documents, they claim with a straight face, you certainly don't want to erase history. Again, the hypocrisy is just unbelievable. It's insane. It's not going to stand, obviously, at the end of the day. I mean, we've seen over and over and over, so it's worth just analyzing it for a second, over and over and over that these district judges are making decisions. And the good news, I'm being very optimistic, legitimately, is that the courts of appeals around the United States have time and time again reversed them. And then the Supreme Court, makes conscientious rulings that make sense. But, I mean, you cannot maintain with a straight face that, he can't, you know, block this stuff when you did the campaign that I described. It's just unbelievable.
0: 100%. 100%. It's you replace history with your own history. Then when you say take down that, they claim it's a restriction of free speech. It's ridiculous.
1: Well, the thing is, quick interruption, their platform is very, very simple. Free speech is wonderful until I disagree with it.
0: 100%. 100%. Finally, Supreme Court rejects Carter Page's last-ditch effort to hold James Comey and his FBI cronies accountable for Russia hoax. Carter Page's attempt to revive his lawsuit against FBI Director James Comey and seven other FBI officials over their roles in the abusive FISA surveillance. Without comment or explanation, the Supreme Court basically threw it in the garbage. What do you know?
1: Yeah, This is not really that political because it highlights the distinction between procedural rulings and rulings on the merits. I want your audience to understand, your listeners, that this was not a ruling that said the case didn't have merit. What happened was the district court in Washington, D.C., there you go again, to quote President Reagan. But the point is they dismissed it on statute of limitations grounds. I'll be fair in saying that the Circuit Court of Appeals affirmed that, but again, the D.C. Circuit is quite liberal and very, very anti-Trump. And then the Supreme Court said they're not going to take it up, which is not tantamount to giving any kind of opinion whether it's good, bad, or indifferent. So it's an unfortunate situation for Carter Page because, in my opinion, obviously he had meritorious claims, Rob.
0: One other thing, an insane socialist Marxist running for mayor in Washington, D.C., Donald Trump says if she wins, he will take away home rule and federalize the District of Columbia. What sort of roadblocks does he face there? Because she will destroy the city if she can.
1: Well, here's a really out there prediction by me, Rob. There'll be lawsuits.
0: Okay. Yeah, I know. Big surprise.
1: I mean, there'll be lawsuits left and right. That's a complicated issue, obviously. You know, the District of Columbia is a federal enclave. It's not a state. Everybody knows that. But the point is, it gets very, very complicated. Like in the U.S. Attorney's Office, real quick, you have the federal side and the local side. There's no local DA because it's not a state. So if, you know, Trump right there, he always does this, and it's fine. He pokes them in the eye. He says stuff like this. They melt down on MSNOW over and over. Andrew Weissman starts lecturing. He can't do that. Thank you, Andrew. That was helpful. And then we go from there. But the point is, he will not do that, is my crystal ball prediction.
0: All right, very good. Doug, I appreciate you, man. Have a glorious rest of your week. Thank you.
1: Thank you, sir. Appreciate it.
0: All right, let's take a break and come back. This is the Rob Carson Show.
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0: federal agents have knocked on the doors of family, friends, and former employees. Not because they found a crime, because they're simply trying to find one.
1: He's scared.
0: They're demanding records. They're abusing the grand jury process.
1: No, they're not.
0: Digging through years and years of random documents.
1: Yeah, how are you able to afford an $8 million there mansion on your wife and your salaries?
2: Governor Gavin Newsom now under federal investigation. He just put out a video statement and condemned President Donald Trump.
3: Newsom and wife are under strife. Did they pay all their taxes?
1: Jim,

0: Wouldn't that be nice? Wouldn't it be nice to see Gavin Newsom go to jail? It really would be nice to see Gavin Newsom go to jail. There's just a lot of things going out there. We have an oligarchy. I mean, we have people who are in government and become incredibly rich. Incredibly rich while the rest of us kind of suffer. I had to have some more details on the case here. Hold on a second. Independent researchers found that $5 million was funneled by Gavin Newsom to his wife's office that created his her nonprofit. The Representation Project, funded in large by Gavin Newsom's political donors. Jennifer Newsom has taken $1.8 million in salary, sent $2.1 million more to her production company, Girls Club Entertainment. Yeah, so there's a lot of abuse of nonprofits, a lot of stuff going on. I mean, there's a radio company that decided it's going to be a nonprofit, and they make money hand over fist while broadcast companies around the country go completely bankrupt. The now famous Napa Valley restaurant, the French Laundry, where Gavin Newsom went and enjoyed $1,200 bottles of wine while he shut down all the other restaurants in the state, is under fire. The three-star Michelin restaurant is now facing three labor lawsuits in Napa County Superior Court. Workers say they're not paid correctly, were denied required meal and rest breaks, received inaccurate wage statements, and had to work off the clock. Isn't this typical of liberals? You know, isn't it just kind of typical of them? They live high on the hog while the rest of us eat the crumbs. That's why I call them let them eat cake liberals. And Gavin Newsom dined at the French Laundry with his snobby friends while he shut down restaurants across the state. Hour number three of the Rob Carson Show is on the way. Tony Shaver will join us to talk about the Iran peace deal. Don't go anywhere.
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3: News this hour at Town Hall. I'm Bob Agnew in Washington. There could be a major snag in the U.S. peace deal with Iran. Iran's proxy Hezbollah, the terrorist group, continues to threaten Israel from South Lebanon, and that has Israel refusing to agree with part of the deal, calling for it to withdraw from the territory it has recently captured. We get more details from correspondent Charles de la Desma.
4: Iranian state television has quoted Foreign Minister Abbas Araghchi saying the end of the Iran war includes the end of Israel's occupation of Lebanon. The network did not air the remarks, but put them in an on-screen graphic. The quote continued, without the withdrawal of Israeli forces from the territories they occupied during the war has not fully come to an end. Araghchi adds, further Israeli attacks on Lebanon will be considered by us as a violation of the Memorandum of Understanding. It remains unclear what is actually in the interim agreement, as it's not yet been released publicly in full. I'm Charles Delvesma.
3: The FBI and Secret Service have stopped a plot that was meant to attack the UFC fight at the White House on Sunday.
5: The FBI arresting five people in connection with attempting to attack Sunday's UFC America 250 event. Vice President J.D. Vance telling Fox News this was a potential terrorist attack. FBI Director Kash Patel on his X page writing, multiple individuals are now in custody and the planned attacks were stopped cold.
3: That is correspondent Laura Winters. AI is booming and likely to bring a lot more jobs to the state of Texas.
6: NVIDIA is betting on artificial intelligence to revive U.S. manufacturing. The Silicon Valley company is unveiling a major AI infrastructure upgrade. It's part of a $2 billion partnership with Coherent. This involves a factory in Texas producing materials for lasers that would enhance chip efficiency. NVIDIA CEO believes that AI can create jobs rather than replace them. Rich Thomason reporting.
3: More on these stories at townhall.com.
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8: Good afternoon. It's 2:03. I'm Maggie Hunter with the latest headlines from the WCBM Maryland News Center. The Maryland Department of Natural Resources has awarded competitive grants for 9 flood reduction and restoration projects. The $690,000 will help communities plan and design solutions to withstand flooding and other weather-related events. The funding is provided by the state's Resilience Through Restoration Initiative and NOAA. Pending final approval by federal partners, the locations that will receive funding include Anne Arundel, Cecil, Dorchester, Harford, Howard, and Prince George's, and Somerset counties. Beginning in mid-July, the Department of Natural Resources will accept applications for the next fiscal year. And a bicyclist is injured after being struck by a car in Randallstown. Baltimore County police say the accident happened shortly after 8 p.m. in the area of Deer Park and Liberty Roads. Sports and the Fox 45 Weather Authority forecast next.
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8: The Orioles will begin a 9-game road trip tonight against the Mariners. Brandon Young is scheduled to toe the rubber opposite Seattle's Logan Gilbert. Young is 5-1 with a 3.04 ERA this season and tossed 7 shutout innings in a win over the Mariners last week. Now here's a look at the Fox 45 Weather Authority forecast.
9: From the Fox 45 Weather Authority team, I'm meteorologist Justin Chambers. Excellent day to be outside on Tuesday. Plenty of sunshine, not much wind, dry, and temps below average, upper 70s for our highs. We'll be a bit warmer on Wednesday and then tracking our next weather alert day Thursday with storms returning to the area. From the Fox 45 Weather Authority, I'm meteorologist Justin Chambers for Talk Radio 680 WCBM.
8: It's 74 degrees in Hides, 76 in Perry Hall, and 77 in Cambridge. I'm Maggie Hunter, 680 WCBM. 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
7: This is hour number 3 of the Rob Carson Show. Joining us at the bottom of the hour is one of our favorite guests, Tony Schaefer, president of Project Sentinel. I'm going to talk about this new deal that Donald Trump is doing against Iran. Iran is now the bumble from Rudolph the Red-Nosed Reindeer that's been defanged, and they shoved it off a cliff. That's Iran right now. And unlike Barack Obama, instead of just giving them money and taking their word for everything, Donald Trump took their teeth out. Kick their teeth in, I should say. Got rid of their military-industrial complex. Killed their Ayatollah. Then made the gay one into cardboard. And sank their navy. And shut down their ports. And played it artfully. There was only about 6 weeks of combat. And then it's been 9-10 weeks of ceasefire. And we had to hit them again this weekend just to kick that last molar out. And now they come to the table. So here is the president at the G7 talking about the Democrats, of course, who have been fighting since day one, because the Democrats are awful and they don't want a Middle East peace
0: if Donald Trump is in charge of it, if Donald Trump makes it happen. They don't want anything good to happen if Donald Trump is going to get credit for it. That's just the way they're doing it. So the reflecting pool, for instance, is now gorgeous. It's going to be beautiful. Washington, D.C. is clean and spotless. The fountains are no longer being used as urinals. There are no homeless encampments. There's no graffiti. All of this thing. Crime is down to the murder rate, the lowest since the year 1900 in America. It's amazing. And the Democrats growl and gnash their teeth, and they hate it. They hate it because it's happening under Donald Trump. It really is quite awful. It really is. When you're bombing drug boats. They say that the drug captains are just innocent fishermen, which is a joke, which is a lie. They caterwauled when Maduro was taken out of Venezuela. They caterwauled about it. They hate that Donald Trump is going to bring freedom to Cuba, and they're trying to go around Donald Trump to make sure that the Cuban regime can survive, the communist regime can survive. I can go on and on about this awful, awful Democrat Party. Of course, it culminated in them trying to get rid of the UFC fight that happened the White House grounds. They hated it and hated it. And then ultimately, their vitriol caused a group of individuals, now we know, to try to plot to murder maybe hundreds of people at the UFC event, because there's a thing called stochastic terror. When you make someone believe so much that an individual or a group of people are truly evil when they're not, then the unhinged will act upon them because they feel it's righteous to destroy them. That's what they tried to do, and they failed because they suck and they're evil. There you go. Here is Donald Trump from the G7. Democrats are complaining because, Donald Trump might be bringing peace, and we need to see this agreement. And by the way, what did Barack Obama did? Send them pallets of cash. They were able to buy all the missiles they want, build their drones, all of this. And by the way, in this entire campaign, we lost 2 aircraft. We lost as many soldiers as we lose in 1 year of training exercises, taking down what was supposedly one of the better militaries in the world. And we did it effectively in 6 weeks.
10: Our Navy, because the naval blockade was unbelievable. But I'll not only release it, I'll probably have a...
0: He's talking about the transcript of the peace agreement.
10: ...press conference and read it to you.
0: He's going to read it out loud.
10: Word by word. So that the press covers it accurately.
0: Well, the 60 Minutes might, or the BBC might edit it falsely.
10: Because it's a very important document, and unlike Obama, who could have destroyed the Middle East with a horrible JCPOA.
0: It's POS is what I like to call it.
10: It is the worst agreement. That was a road to a nuclear weapon. Mine is a wall against a nuclear weapon.
0: That's how they had enough uranium for 10 to 12 nuclear weapons. And then we found out, because Iran launched a missile, they discovered that Iran had missiles that could reach London and Paris.
10: I mean, I see these people say, but we already have...
0: You see, they put the nuclear weapon on top of the missile, and they deliver the missile, and it goes boom. I just wanted to explain that to Democrats.
10: What? In other words, he paid a fortune for it. We pay nothing. We don't pay. There was some statement, we're going to spend $300 million. No.
0: Nope. Not one bit of taxpayer money, actually. We're not paying one bit of taxpayer money. If there's any money being spent to rebuild Iran, it's coming from members of the UAE and the other Arab states.
10: Have to go and invest if we wanted to someday in the future. We have no obligation whatsoever. It could be that Iran will turn out to be...
0: There you go. So there's the news out of... Iran, apparently they're doing some strikes against Israel, and Israel saying, don't do that or we'll just kick your butt some more. So there you go. That's what's happening with regard to happening over there. Of course, Barack Obama is very upset about it because he's made to look like a fool, because he is one. Here's Jim Gossett as Barack Obama.
12: Whine on about Trump's deal with Iran.
0: You're a terrible president.
12: Proves that Obama's jealous and envious and one real petty man.
0: Neville Chamberlain.

0: Democrats will rue the day. Will rue the day that they immediately called the Operation Epic Fury a failure, a disaster, because they were also saying that about our military. And I got to tell you, there's never been a more just incredible campaign of destruction of an enemy with very few losses in world history. It was something else. And again, the Democrats are going to rue the day that they immediately criticized that. They're going to rue the day that they threw their hats in and they supported this idiot in Maine, Graham Plattner. Not hearing a whole lot about that today, are we? We're not hearing much about Graham Plattner today, are we? Yeah. No Democrat women are talking about Graham Plattner. That's interesting, isn't it? Yeah, because Graham Plattner is toast. He's toast. But y'all went in on it, man. You proved it. You will elect the devil himself if you can get a Democrat Senate seat out of it. So there's that. This got interesting. What else has disappeared? What else has disappeared from the headlines today? Carmelo Anthony. Yeah, he murdered a guy. He murdered a guy in cold blood, was found guilty of murdering a guy. They tried to bring race in it, and they wanted to set the country on fire again like they did in the summer of 2020, but the case was so unbelievably obvious that even Stephen A. Smith said, well, duh, it was murder.
1: Carmelo Anthony murdered Austin Metcalf. There is no other way to slice it.
0: Wow.
1: How else do you explain, or can you explain? Can you explain? You, at a track meet, appearing in a visitor's tent.
0: Yeah.
1: Austin Metcalf and his brother, according to reports, come over to you asking you to leave.
0: Yeah.
1: Because you're sitting under their tent. An argument ensues. Folks have said it spanned more than 5-6 minutes. Others said it went as long as 15. A two-hand shove is believed to have happened by one witness. Another witness said it was a one-hand shove.
0: There were black witnesses who said that Carmelo murdered him.
1: How does that justify Carmelo Anthony pulling out a knife and stabbing Austin Metcalf?
0: Yeah, there you go. There you go. Stabbed him so hard he pulled the segments of bone from him. And he died in his brother's arms. And then all these people went outside. All the Black Panther rehashes from the 60s were out there, you know, just claiming just sickening things. They're urinating on Austin Metcalf's grave last week. You know, the really sad and pathetic thing is his family were so awful. Carmelo Anthony's family are so bloody awful. While their son is in jail and they're saying their son is innocent, they raised $700,000 online for his defense, and they blew every damned bit of it. While their son sat in jail, they partied their butts off. They bought a $150,000 Escalade and moved into a $900,000 house while their son was sitting in jail. His life on the line, rather than spending money on a defense, which wouldn't have worked because he was obviously guilty, they partied. That's why Carmelo Anthony is such an awful human being and is going to spend his life in jail. At least 35 years, maybe out in half of that. We'll see. But his family, they are awful. And where are the headlines? Where's the crowds? Where's the burning of the cities? Where's the looting and stuff that happened in 2020? It's not happening. It's not happening. This is a guy named John McWhorter, and here's one of the reasons why it's not happening. It's because the black grievance era is over.
2: Now we have so many people with so many different kinds of problems, and it's never going to be the way it was before. And I find myself watching someone like Chicago's mayor, Brandon Johnson, and he's clearly minted right in the era of black power and root causes, the idea that no black person can really do anything wrong because of our history. And to me, and I think to an increasing number of people, he looks tinny now. He talks in a way that would have been considered very urgent and very Jesse Jackson-esque in 1982.
0: Yeah.
2: It doesn't work now. He's becoming relic.
0: Yeah, the rhyming reverends are dead.
2: Of another time. I suspect he won't be reelected, and that type is going to be ever rarer. We need more cosmopolitan and, frankly, more honest people as our black leaders. It's gotten to the point that when someone comes along and thinks that we're still...
0: John McWhorter is a black guy.
2: ...in the era where black grievance is something that a significant number of whites are ready to just lay down and change the rules for. I see that kind of person, and I almost feel sorry for them, because I can tell that they just don't know what else to do. They can't imagine going another way.
0: No.
2: The noise that they're trying to make and the effect...
0: It's about diverting responsibility.
2: ...they're hoping it's going to have. It's not going to work the way it did for previous generations.
0: Yeah. That's why nobody's talking about Carmelo Anthony today. Let's take a break and come back. This is the Rob Carson Show. Hey, guys, it's Rob Carson with another great deal from Birch Gold. 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
12: But in most places on Earth, they believe that your rights come from your government and from your laws. Mm. But ours was founded on the belief that your rights come from your creator and from God.
13: Who would it now?
14: Come on. That's why we're so awesome. First Amendment backed up by the Second Amendment. That's what made America great. That's why civilizations existed with the same natural resources, the same human capital for millennia. And it took America to discover electricity, create the light bulb, internal combustion engine, rocket engine, blue jeans, rock and roll, and all this stuff, and become the most amazing, amazing engine of individual and economic prosperity in the history of mankind. Without America, we'd still be using the streets as a latrine, you know, like they do in Chicago and Philadelphia and San Francisco. Did you know that there was a fight held at the White House a long time ago, back in 1904? Did you know that? Yeah. For most of Theodore Roosevelt's presidency, he kept a secret. He was partially blind in his left eye. He had a boxing match in the White House, and he did the fighting. He was such a badass. He was, Teddy Roosevelt was such, I mean, he was like, what? Yeah. There you go. So this happened years and years ago, way back when the last time it was set against the backdrop of a presidency also marked by controversy over raising sections of the executive mansion during his roughly 7.5 years in office. Roosevelt frequently invited aides, friends, and even professional athletes to the executive mansion to engage in all manners of sportsmanlike battery and barbarity. He was also frequently injured during these sporting matches, but the damage to his left eye is believed to have occurred while boxing one of his military aides. He was struck in the left eye while boxing. Since then, he had noticed black spots before the eye, and blurred vision is what he did. And it was kind of interesting. I was reading this piece. This is Richmond Times. No. This is I believe this is the New York Times. Anyway, it's a piece by Ted Muldoon, who sounds like a boxer, doesn't he? Ted Muldoon, light heavyweight Ted Muldoon. Reporters scrambled to cover the identity of the young captain of artillery who delivered the blow, but it turns out he was Colonel Dan T. Moore, not Denty Moore, like the stew in a can, which I've never eaten. I'm not even interested in eating. I can imagine it tastes a lot like dog food. Nothing against Denty Moore beef stew, but no. There you go. Dan T. Moore, cousin of the First Lady Edith Roosevelt. Roosevelt's injury had been such a secret, it had been kept from Moore. He said, "I never knew the colonel had lost the sight of one eye in the glove about until I read the interview the other day," Moore said, told the Evening Star. "And I certainly do hate to think I was responsible for it." That's all right. Teddy Roosevelt wanted to fight, and you kicked his butt. You should be proud of it. I thought that was kind of cool. That's like a Paul Harvey rest of the story kind of thing there. Sorry, Gen Z, you don't know who that is. But anyway, he used to do this thing. It was kind of cool. Barack Obama is not paying black contractors at the Obama Library. Did you know about this?
15: Subcontractors are claiming they haven't been paid yet for the work on the project.
16: So many of our black contractors are complaining about they have not got their money. But the other side of it, a lot of the black community and the newspapers do not know that these people have...
0: Well, what do they call it when you make black people do work and they don't get any money for it? What the hell do they call that? There was something historical that was called. It rhymed with bravery, I think. Here's Mike Owens. He's one of the contractors who's literally going broke because he hasn't been paid.
17: And unfortunately, this is not to embarrass anybody, but this is just to make sure that the truth gets told out here of what has happened here to the companies that poured their heart and soul into getting this job complete and operational. We were made to cut all the insulation off of the piping for the storm system, and then forced to retest areas that did not need to be tested.

0: off union workers here in the short term so that we can regroup and lick our wounds and hopefully live to fight another day. That's where we're at.
1: Yeah, that's nice. And he says that they're $4 million in the red, you know, with this Obama library that looks like the Sandcrawler from the first Star Wars movie.
0: Just on our internals, the overall monies expended on this project have now reached nearly $4 million in the red. That's in totality.
1: Wow.
0: Over the last 5 years. That is a hole that no subcontractor, small business can survive.
1: No, no. And he says there was a lot of wasted labor, apparently, over there.
0: Wasted labor on elevators not working, areas being closed down. It all starts to add up.
1: Sounds like a government job.
0: After a while. Yeah. It's in my opinion that there's been mismanagement here.
1: No.
0: That's been saddled to the subcontractors.
1: With Democrat bureaucrats, really?
0: Contractors. And we've all had to absorb them, and I just feel that that's not right.
1: Yeah, there you go. That's Barack Obama's presidential library that looks like a sandcrawler from Star Wars. I just want to see R2-D2 and C-3PO come out there, you know, and then one of the droid there beside him starts to pop and break and all that, and then they choose R2-D2. That's what I want to see. Tony Schaefer joins us next to talk about this Iran Accord. Don't go anywhere.
2: If Ernest Hemingway was alive today, would he say this to you?
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6: With SRN News, I'm Bob Agnew in Washington. Iran's top diplomat says today the tentative deal to end the war between the U.S. and Iran will require Israel to withdraw from Lebanon. That's a condition Israel has already rejected. Iran's foreign minister said today that Israel's occupation of parts of South Lebanon would violate the deal. Israel is there because it's trying to clamp down on the Iran-backed Hezbollah rebels that have been firing missiles at Israeli civilians. U.S. allies at the Group of Seven summit are pushing the war in Ukraine back on President Trump's agenda. The European conflict has taken a back seat of late because of the focus on the war in Iran, which hopefully is soon to be over. The bond markets will be keeping a close eye on the Federal Reserve tomorrow as it holds its first policy setting session with the new Fed chairman, Kevin Warsh, at the helm. On Wall Street right now, the Dow Jones Industrial Average up 425 points. This is SRN News.
7: From the Fox 45 Weather Authority team, I'm meteorologist Justin Chambers. Temperatures looking good for your Tuesday afternoon. Plenty of sunshine, not much wind, and drier air in place. Highs in the upper 70s. We'll be warmer on Wednesday with highs back to the mid to upper 80s. And then heat and humidity building in Thursday. That's going to prompt our next weather alert day with storms expected by the afternoon. From the Fox 45 Weather Authority, I'm meteorologist Justin Chambers for Talk Radio 680 WCBM.
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0: little whiskey in a jar. Metallica. Love it. Come on. So I posted pictures of me dancing at my own peril. I'll just do that. I was down on King Street in Old Town Alexandria across from our nation's capital Saturday night while the TDS fight was happening. I mean the UFC fight was happening. And I posted it because I just had a lot of fun, and I was surrounded by joyous people who were there to celebrate America's history. There were tall ships down there, and a lot of people in town for the FIFA, for the World Cup of soccer that's going on around the country, and people are loving America. And there were a lot of people there from Central and South America. I believe Brazil was represented, and they were playing music, and I ended up being dragged out in there and dancing. And yeah, I know I look like a middle-aged guy who probably needs to lose 25 pounds. I get it. But it was really fun. And you can see it on all my social media. If you don't have anything better to do with your time, do that. I am told that Lieutenant Colonel Tony Shaver joins us on the Newsmax hotline. Of course, he is the president of Project Sentinel 2020 campaign national security advisor for Donald Trump. Lieutenant Colonel Tony Shaver, how you doing today, sir?
1: Yeah, I'm doing well. How are you, Rob?
0: I'm great, bro. I'm very curious. And listen, I get the most satisfaction from hearing people like you and their opinion on an accord like will be signed between Iran and the United States. So what are your thoughts on this initially?
1: Well, we won. These are actually not an agreement. It's terms of surrender, Rob. It seems like just they're surrendering.
0: Okay.
1: And so we're trying to basically be as gracious as possible about the surrender, and that's why we've seen kind of this back and forth. But I think that's why they call it an MOU, not a surrender, because they're surrendering. They really are. They're giving in to us. And the question becomes, how do we then enforce whatever they agree upon? And that's the next big thing. So when we start looking at these payments or performance, I have no problem with Arab countries giving them money once they start performing to task, giving us access. But that was a problem with the joint agreed upon plan of action that Obama was talking about. There was no plan to do anything to verify. There was no trust to verify. It was just, hey, here's the money. Stop doing what you're doing. And of course, we didn't do it. So.
0: Yeah, and look what happened. They had enough nuclear material for 10 to 12 missiles. We found out that they had the missiles that could deliver the payload. I mean, they lied about every damn thing. And then, of course, they had terrorist proxies that ultimately precipitated October the 7th. So Barack Obama is saying that, I mean, it's laughable that he would say that this deal wasn't as good as his deal.
1: Yeah, you'd almost think that he's a narcissist. You know, just saying.
0: You think? I just got that. Oh, my Lord.
1: Yeah, because he's like, just so like, oh, no, this is no different than what I did. It's like, dude, I don't remember you bombing the I can't say that on the air. It's not.
0: Yes, yes.
1: The Iranians.
0: Yes.
1: And then going about making sure that the nuclear stockpile is unavailable and never will be. I don't think that he didn't do any of that, yet he's saying this is the same thing he did. I mean, that's how insane this is.
0: He dropped a lot of bombs and a lot of missiles during his administration and waged war with Syria without, there was no threat of a nuclear Syria, I guess, really, when you think about it.
1: No.
0: It's all been nonsensical. It's all been ridiculous. And he essentially, Donald Trump, and I'd like, you're a military man. This campaign was remarkable. We lost about as many, and it's a tragedy, don't get me wrong, we lost as many troops as we do during training exercises. If I'm not mistaken, we lost two planes. One of them was essentially friendly fire. We had a helicopter with a drone stuck between the pilots. They had to do an emergency landing. But, I mean, when you consider the supposed strength of the Iranian army, this was an amazing campaign.
1: Yeah, we use technology that we still can't admit to, which is good. I mean, we have more tricks up our sleeve. There's reasons why we knew certain things at certain times, and I'll just leave it at that.
0: Yes.
1: And the other thing, though, to your point, yeah, we didn't really suffer any significant operational losses much beyond what we normally do at a high ops training tempo. So that's all true. We, you know, we had a few things that got struck, but that's to be expected. You know, we do, this is combat. But we sunk their submarines, like, in the first week.
0: Yes.
1: The submarines went down one last time, didn't come up. We were able to seal off globally. It's true. It's true. And, you know, that's what they get for installing, you know, and putting in screen doors on their submarines. Just saying.
0: You anyway. Know, they need some of that flex seal. You know, they take the canoe and they put the screen door on the bottom and they spray it with sec. You know, all they needed was some flex seal to keep their Navy afloat.
1: Yeah, and then globally, Rob, we were able to get them, we were able to basically corral them globally. Think about that. That's never been done. We've never gone about a global blockade. I mean, we blockaded Cuba. That was a country. We blockaded a nation and their activities globally. So, yeah, they really had no options left other than to come to the table. So this really is the terms of their surrender, not an agreement.
0: I am fascinated by it because we had essentially, you know, they said we're going to wrap this up in 6 weeks. They wrapped up the combat portion of this with the exception of this last weekend in 6 weeks, and it had since, if I'm not mistaken, around 10 weeks of negotiation and ceasefire.
1: Yeah.
0: So, me personally, I was getting very impatient toward the end because I felt like we were getting the runaround, and I believe we were, and then Donald Trump kicked the last tooth that they had in their mouth in this weekend. Do you suppose that was it?
1: Well, two things. I think the Arabs had finally gotten through and said, look, dude, you shot at us, you're done. We're not going to be your friends now.
0: Yeah.
1: And the second thing was really a big kick in the teeth, which everybody's kind of been ignoring, even our media, is the secret flotilla that we were getting ships out of there.
0: Yes.
1: You know, once the price of oil started dropping without an agreement, it's like, uh-oh, something's going off. And
0: yes.
1: Back and look at all the, it was all there. We just, you know, they didn't highlight it. We were able to keep it under the radar, and we were taking Navy crews, putting them on these ships, sneaking them out. So that's another thing that once the Iranians figured out, yeah, this control of the strait ain't working, it's like, okay, it's all over. If you've lost your last point of leverage, it's not working. You need to think about doing something different. And the only different option they had was to essentially capitulate.
0: It is interesting, though, Tony, that oil really didn't go much over $100 a barrel for such a, you know, devastating conflict as the Democrats made it seem. Joe Biden, when he invited Ukraine to be invaded by Russia and sent them $250 billion in unaudited funds and said that oil could go above $200 a barrel, and they asked how long, and Joe Biden said, however long it takes, nobody seemed to care.
1: Right.
0: But how many barrels did we sneak through? I thought it was like 175 million. Was it that many? I mean, it was gigantic.
1: It was significant because, again, the moment oil prices start dropping, it's like, okay, the supply is coming back up. And the other thing
0: yes.
1: to remember on this, Rob, is that this is, as I said on the show several times now, this is all about global control, influence, or direction of oil. That's what President Trump's going for here, and that's what he's about to implement on Iran, whether they like it or not. He's going to put on them the Venezuela model, whether they like it or not. That's what they're going to have to live by, and that means essentially de facto control, of Iranian oil, and that's super, super significant.
0: Listen to this. Crude oil is down to $72.
1: Yep.
0: Crude oil's down, dude, $72 a barrel? Yep. The day that they announced this, my God, this is amazing. More with Tony Schaefer on the other side of the break, if you could hold on, Tony. This is the Rob Carson Show.
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12: 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Yeah. Anyway, 8-month sentence for skirting $2.3 million in taxes. 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

0: It's the Rob Carson Show. I was just seeing online that Donald Trump is at the G7, and the president was gifted a custom German national team jersey from German Chancellor Friedrich Merz, and it's Trump. It says number 47. I thought that was kind of funny, and it reminded me of this.
1: It's good to be the king.
0: It is good to be the king. Donald Trump is like the king, and this is how they treat him around the world. We got some renewed respect right now. Of course, we've got Tony Schaefer on the phone, Lieutenant Colonel Tony Schaefer, talking about the Iran deal. I saw that I was seeing the Citizen Free Press said that a major sticking point is Israel will not pull troops from Lebanon, and Iran says no deal. What do you know about that?
2: Well, the Iranians have tried to link Lebanon and the issue regarding Hezbollah from the beginning. And we've said, no, that's a separate issue. It's completely separate for two reasons.
0: Yeah.
2: First,
0: yeah,
2: dealing with Lebanon. Lebanon is a country. We don't control Lebanon, and we don't control the Israelis. So it's kind of like, yeah, your deal is with us, Iran, not them. And if you're basically admitting that Hezbollah is a terror proxy, then shame on you, but still not our issue. You need, that's up to them to deal with. And the solution remains, I think, to be one that I've suggested. I think the administration is now saying this too. Lebanon needs to be the one who works with the Israelis to eliminate Hamas. This is not something we should be involved in. And so, as far as I'm concerned, the Iranians can whine all they want, but the deal's with us, not the Iranians, and not the Israelis or the Lebanese. So
0: there's like $300 billion supposedly coming from Arab countries. Is this like a Marshall Plan, essentially? What's going on with that?
2: It is. Yeah, okay. So the first $24 billion is supposed to come from Qatar and Oman. And these are funds that the Arabs will control, and it'll be their due diligence to work. We will be verifying everything every step of the way. And what's different, again, is that there's a performance measurement in this. You know, the Iranians have to give us access or do certain things to make sure that they get the money. This is performance-based. It's like you, Rob, if our boss came to you and said, hey, you need to grow your audience a certain percentage. Yeah, you don't grow it, you don't get the bonus. If you grow it, you get the bonus, something like that. Yep. So that's what's going on here. And the Arab nations have pledged up to $300 billion to kind of help get Iran back into the good graces of this country. And by the way, again, this is kind of the Venezuela model, where we've been working with our allies in Latin America to help rebuild Venezuela. So this is not significantly different.
0: This is very interesting. It's almost like what happened after World War II with Japan and Germany to some degree.
2: Yeah.
0: I spoke to your fellow veteran, Blaine Holt, yesterday about this.
2: Yeah.
0: And Blaine is optimistic that the military will depose to some degree the IRCG. The Kurds can get involved with this, and we could see kind of a free Iran again. Are you optimistic about that happening?
2: Yes, I think the common enemy to everybody you just mentioned is the IRGC. The IRGC is the common enemy. They are the enemy. They are the enemy of Western civilization. They're the enemy of the Arab coalition, of the Israelis. They're an enemy of the Iranian people. Remember, the basic, they represent about 6% of the population, the Shia. And so you basically had a country prisoner to the 6% of the mullahs. And that's, and so, I think if you look just at the demographics, with a little momentum, going after the IRGC is the best course of action to eliminate the threat to everybody in the region.
0: You know, I was walking down King Street here in Old Town Alexandria, and I see this art store and rug store. And I walk in last week, and I am greeted by four ebullient, fantastic people with thick Persian accents. And they're all like, welcome to our store. They made me feel so welcome. And I turn, and I see a framed photo of the Shah. And then a painting. And I said, I turned and I said, free Iran. And they raised their hands and they embraced me. It was glorious. It was glorious. There are a lot of Iranian expats here who I think, not only, they could be a powerful economic force for rebuilding Iran as well.
2: Why, I don't know. I guess you didn't hear. Hunter Biden's jumping into the Persian rug business, and he's going to be importing all these things with some sort of a white substance embedded, so we can kind of sniff as he goes.
0: That's Parmesan cheese.
2: Yeah.
0: That's Parmesan cheese. That's Parmesan cheese. Let me ask you this. You know, the next thing, I guess, is Cuba. What's the next shoe to drop with Cuba?
2: So I think the another blockade's going on. I think you're going to see the government there capitulate within, I don't know, by the end of the summer. You can only live so long with 22-hour blackouts, Rob. Just saying. You know.
0: Yeah, I know exactly. Well, it is interesting, and I think we're going to see a millennial peace. As I just had a feeling that patriotism and faith were going to sweep the globe, and a lot of amazing things were going to happen. We knew it was going to happen overnight, but you know, what would you give this Iranian campaign, you know, for lack of a better cliche, on a scale of 1 to 10, how was this conducted?
2: I'd give it 8.5. I think it's very solid. Yeah. I think there were some rough edges here and there. There always is. But, you know, look, a shout out to my friend Pete Hegseth. I've said this to him personally. God, you know, he's done amazing. Amazing. I think he'll go down, and I'm not saying this because of my friend. I think he'll go down as one of the top, most effective secretaries of war ever. Just saying. So.
0: Well, I appreciate your take on all of this. I know you have a lot of inside information that most don't, and that's why I value you, your common sense, and your perspective. It always, it's always great to have you on, Tony Schaefer. I appreciate you, man. Yeah, absolutely. Let's take a break and come back. This is the Rob Carson Show. Guys, it's Rob Carson with another great deal from Birch Gold. 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

0: About, what, 5 or 6 months ago, I decided to take an underperforming 401k and turn it into gold with Birch Gold. I literally got it from selling cars, and it had just wasn't doing anything. It wasn't doing anything. I don't know what the heck they invest their money. It was crap. It was crap. And so I said, you know what? I'm done. I'm investing in Birch Gold. So I invested and I gave it all. I just said, all gold, do it now. And they did. And I'm just going to let it ride until I retire in about 10 years. There you go. You know, if you've got that going on, or you've got a, an IRA in physical gold, or not in physical gold, you want to diversify, gold is a great way to do it. It was only $1,200 10 years ago. It's $4,500 now. And it went through a meteoric rise the last 3 or 4 years. So will it take off again? You know, I believe it will. Because it has. It's been amazing. And it offers some security that a lot of other investments do not. It's always been precious. They're precious. Mm. Anyway, right now, if you invest $10,000 in gold, they're going to send you this glorious 250th anniversary of America silver round. How does that sound? I think it sounds awesome. Text my name, Rob, to 989898 to take advantage of free America silver from Birch Gold, the company I trust. Thank you. With a qualifying purchase before July 10th, again, text Rob to the number 989898 for Birch Gold, for Birch Gold, for Birch Gold. Democrats are melting down over a $1,700 education tax credit in Trump's big, beautiful bill. Complain that private schools can reject students for bad behavior and bad grades. Well, no crap, Sherlock. Listen to this. The Democrat Party and public schools and the Democrat Teachers Union have destroyed the every metric of quality of education in our country. The Department of Education has presided over the death of illiteracy and performing math at grade level. And listen to these idiots complaining that if kids can go to private schools, then they can kick them out for bad grades and bad behavior.
1: Every time I hear voucher, I hear vulture, right? Now that they put this in the big ugly bill, we have to do everything.
0: Vulture, big ugly. That's real creative. You must be a public school teacher.
1: Thing we can to get it out. My colleagues talk about school choice. Well, here's this. The school chooses. They choose. Public schools accept every child.
0: I know.
1: As they should. And private schools, they admit who they want. They can reject students based on their grades or their behavior.
0: Yeah. There you go. Their grades or the behavior. If you suck, you're not allowed in.
1: Their religion, if they're LGBTQI+, if they have a disability.
0: No, that's all illegal, you see. But the grades and behavior, absolutely 100%. You got to earn your way in. It's called merit. And honestly, how about shut up? You destroyed the last 40 years, destroyed every metric of quality of education in America. That's why they're getting rid of the DEA. Thank you very much. Or the public schools, not the DEA. Yeah, Department of Education, the DOE. There you go. That's going to do it for the show. God bless you. God bless America. Donald Trump, he's doing a great job. Our military did a great job in Iran, by the way. And until tomorrow, which is Wednesday, don't catch the stupid. I'll see you then.
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4: Breaking news at Town Hall. I'm Bob Agnew in Washington. Republican Governor Mike DeWine today said that his state should abolish the death penalty.
5: I no longer believe the death penalty is a deterrent to murder. The moral justification I had for voting for the death penalty simply no longer exists.
4: DeWine has repeatedly postponed scheduled executions in the state over his 7 years as governor. With a deal to reopen the Strait of Hormuz, how long now before fuel prices come down?
6: Questions remain about when a fifth of the world's crude oil will start flowing again.
7: We've been in this situation before where there's a deal that may be imminent, but then it falls apart.
6: Gas Buddy analyst Patrick DeHaan.
7: Still too early to say the coast is clear.
6: Bryce Borton was at the gas pump in Columbus, Ohio, where price drops in the oil market have yet to reach consumers.
8: It's definitely hitting the pocketbook, and it's obviously hitting, you know, the price of groceries and everything else as well.
6: Oil producers that throttled back will need time, and Lloyd's analyst Richard Mead says the shipping sector is not rushing back to the Strait of Hormuz. Capital Economics estimates that by September, energy flows will reach 80% of pre-war levels. I'm Jennifer King.
4: On Wall Street, it's a mixed bag. The Dow Jones Industrial Average doing quite well. It's up 408 points. The NASDAQ is down 181. The FBI's released a report on the arrests of suspects who tried to attack the White House over the weekend.
9: FBI Director Kash Patel says multiple arrests were made by the agency as it disrupted planned attacks targeting the White House UFC show. The nature of the potential threat has not been disclosed. Additional details are expected to be revealed once charges are unsealed. A law enforcement official familiar with the matter says five people have been arrested from states including Ohio, Missouri, and California. The official spoke to the AP on condition of anonymity to discuss information not yet public. The Secret Service says it worked around the clock to identify those responsible and hold them accountable. Hiya Pinchwani, Washington.
4: More at townhall.com.
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11: Good afternoon. It's 3:03. I'm Maggie Hunter with the latest headlines from the WCBM Maryland News Center. Fox 45 reports that Baltimore police released another photo Monday in connection with an investigation into a triple shooting in Federal Hill that left one man dead. Police say the man killed is 41-year-old Curtis Knox, a former substitute teacher for Baltimore City Public Schools. Police released the image of an individual Monday on social media through the department's X page as investigators continue searching for the person responsible for Knox's killing. Investigators are asking for the public's help to identify the individual shown in the photo. Police did not specify the person's possible involvement, but investigators want that person found. Large and at times disorderly crowds gathered in Fells Point over the weekend, and Maryland's Community Trust Act is now law, limiting how local law enforcement can interact with federal immigration authorities. I'm Maggie Hunter, 680 WCBM News.
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13: 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On 895, getting to the Harbor Tunnel northbound, traffic is slow from Frank First Avenue to the Harbor Tunnel. Over at the Fort McHenry Tunnel, 95 northbound is stop and go from 395 to the Fort McHenry. BW Parkway northbound, slow between 198 to 175. And southbound BW Parkway, stop and go from 175 to 198. 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
14: From the Fox 45 Weather Authority team, I'm meteorologist Justin Chambers. Excellent day to be outside on Tuesday. Plenty of sunshine, not much wind, dry, and temps below average. Upper 70s for our highs. We'll be a bit warmer on Wednesday and then tracking our next weather alert day Thursday with storms returning to the area. From the Fox 45 Weather Authority, I'm meteorologist Justin Chambers for Talk Radio 680 WCBM.
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0: person as a 19-year-old. Now, two others identified as well were arrested in California, alleged to be involved in this plot. They appeared in court earlier today in Riverside. Other suspects arrested in Missouri, Nebraska, multiple sources telling Fox News that those in custody are American citizens and a foreign nexus is not involved. This is early reports, FoxNews.com. And according to a criminal complaint, Proper allegedly spent $3,000 of his graduation money to purchase a lot of ammunition, guns, extra magazines. I'm telling you one of the most underreported stories, and we have done the most on it of any show that I know, is how successful this FBI has been under Cash Patel and previously with Dan Bongino, by the way, who will join us on TV tonight. I have more on the other side.
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2: With SRN News, I'm Bob Agnew in Washington. Iran's top diplomat today says that the tentative deal to end the war with the U.S. would require Israel to withdraw from Lebanon. That's a condition Israel has already rejected. Iran's foreign minister says the Israeli occupation of southern Lebanon would violate the deal. The contradictory interpretations threaten to sink the agreement and lead to the resumption of all-out war. U.S. allies at the Group of Seven summit are pushing the war in Ukraine back on President Trump's agenda. The European conflict has of late been moved to the back burner due to the world's focus on Iran. The bond market set to keep a close eye on the Federal Reserve tomorrow. It's going to be holding its first policy meeting with its new Fed chairman, Kevin Warsh, leading things. Observers anxious to know whether Warsh will seek to raise interest rates to tame inflation or cut them, as President Trump has been demanding. On Wall Street right now, the Dow is up about 400 points. This is SRN News.
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4: 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On the inner loop of the Beltway in Arbutus, traffic is stop and go from 95 to Wilkins Avenue. Also on the inner loop of the Beltway in Towson, you'll find it slow from Charles Street to Harford Road. Now on the outer loop of the Beltway in Towson, traffic is stop and go between the 283s. And on the outer loop of the Beltway in Woodlawn, it's jammed up between Security Boulevard and Baltimore National Pike. 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
5: From the Fox 45 Weather Authority team, I'm meteorologist Justin Chambers. Temperatures looking good for your Tuesday afternoon. Plenty of sunshine, not much wind, and drier air in place. Highs in the upper 70s. We'll be warmer on Wednesday with highs back to the mid to upper 80s, and then heat and humidity building in Thursday. That's going to prompt our next weather alert day with storms expected by the afternoon. From the Fox 45 Weather Authority, I'm meteorologist Justin Chambers for Talk Radio 680 WCBM.
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3: 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I approve this message.
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7: 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All right, let me get to this plot. And, you know, in 4 years as president, Joe Biden got four people on the FBI's 10 most wanted list. In 4 years as president, beyond the big lie about his cognitive decline, the biggest lie is the border's closed, the border's secure, they let in known terrorists and murderers and rapists and child molesters and cartel members and gang members. You know, we have people from over 200 countries, but no, it's not happening. What you see with your own eyes is not happening. And it's frustrating because it is the single biggest, most preventable national security threat in the history of this country. And we will deal with this probably for decades to come. Now, it doesn't seem as of now, according to the FBI, to have played a role in what they were able to foil this weekend. And that is a plot to attack Sunday's White House Freedom 250 UFC event. Quote, the goal was to target capitalist elites, billionaires, or politicians who received donations from the American-Israeli Public Affairs Committee, AIPAC. I don't know how they might have had a list of who the attendees would be or assumed who they would be. I have no idea what this is about anyway. But more evidence of this virulent anti-Semitism and rise of anti-Semitism. You know, we see it in the halls of Congress. We hear it on the airwaves. We see it on college campuses. It's growing worldwide. And this is also in indoctrination efforts by geopolitical foes to foment this, especially in young people online, and they're spending hundreds of millions of dollars. So some of it's not real, but there is too much that is real, which really scares me. At some point, I asked the vice president last night, well, if somebody, you know, if you extrapolate out our population versus Israel's and somebody killed 40,000 Americans in a day, what do you think America would do? And he said, destroy them. So anyway, five people in custody as of today. Investigators have identified 23 people as part of a potential network of plotters. Why doesn't Kash Patel, the FBI director, Dan Bongino, who was there as deputy director for a year, they got 8 out of 10 in just a little over a year of the FBI's 10 most wanted. 8 out of 10 of them. They have reduced murder, violent crime, all across this country. Wherever there is cooperation, like in D.C., Muriel Bowser, Democratic mayor, you know, allowing policing in her city has resulted in dramatic 60-70% reductions in major crimes in that city. You know, the same thing in Memphis, Tennessee. They invited in the help. They're doing it to other cities. This defund, this mantle, no bail law, reimagine the police madness. Well, that's kind of what you were watching after the Knicks won or the Knicks lost a basketball game in Mamdani's New York City. Anyway, so five people in custody now, 23 people part of the plot. The plan involved using these explosive-laden drones to hit buildings near the event, force a mass evacuation, steer crowds towards a pre-staged sniper team, and then a second wave allegedly planned to storm the White House gate, according to officials. And the FBI first learned of the threat June 10th, worked with partners. They secured probable cause for an arrest in Cincinnati. One suspect taken into custody, others taken in as well, and some arrested in Missouri, Nebraska. Secret Service said they worked closely with the FBI during the investigation. Investigators later uncovered these signal chats in which multiple people allegedly discussed attacking the UFC event. An initial review of this guy's iPhone identified 23 signal users discussing pre-operational activity. And, you know, this could have been an unmitigated disaster. This is what, how is it that we would ever allow over 12 million that we know of, an unknown number of gotaways from over 200 countries with terror ties into our country? How is it that you have massive crime reductions when you actually allow law enforcement to do their job? I mean, this is what Kash Patel is dedicated to. And for whatever reason, and I can't really put my finger on why, the people want to criticize Kash Patel constantly for nothing. It's like, I don't know, it's like a sport for the liberal media. You know, you would think they want to be safe and secure. Who doesn't want law and order and safety and security? So anyway, disrupting this, thank God. We'll see. We'll get to the bottom of it. We'll have an update on this tonight. Dan Bongino is actually going to join us to talk about it. By the way, the president has warned he won't support extending FISA unless the Save America Voter ID Act is part of that deal. We've been following that very, very closely. Katie Britt, Senator Alabama, says Republicans are prepared for their third budget reconciliation package if Democrats block funds. And this third reconciliation package to bolster military funding, which, you know, we've got to pay attention because the next generation of weaponry is, it's literally unfolding before our eyes. You can see it with Ukraine and Russia. You know, the use of drone warfare, even robots on the battlefield, it's crazy. You can see it in the Middle East. I mean, I remember when Reagan was mocked for suggesting strategic defense, even walking away from a summit with Gorbachev over the idea of strategic defense. The Soviets then did not want us to have it. And Reagan said that's a non-starter, walked away, still got a deal. And yeah, that wall eventually came tumbling down. And Mr. Gorbachev teared down that wall. His own speechwriters wanted to take it out, and he kept putting it back in personally. So interesting bit of history on so many fronts. All right, now on to some other news. I just want to point out on the economy. Now at the highest point with this Iranian conflict, a barrel of oil was $126. Now it's $77 today. Johnson and Johnson announced a $55 billion expansion in the U.S. Credits Trump business policies. Johnson and Johnson betting big on America, crediting the president's policies, top talent, strong investment for inspiring $55 billion in U.S. investment push. We have the best talent. We have the best investment environment. And very importantly, we have the tax policy enacted this administration. We have trillions of dollars now online, jobs that Obama said were never coming back in semiconductor chip manufacturing, pharmaceutical manufacturing, automobile manufacturing is coming back because the president took a stand to all these countries ripping us off and said, you're not going to rip us off anymore. But oil prices are now plunging to the lowest levels since early March after the president signed this deal, and even lower than yesterday. There's an article from yesterday, now down again today. And it just shows when you have a businessman, if we get any of the president thinks it's as high as 18 trillion, let's say it's 5, 7, 8, 10 trillion. I don't know what it is in committed manufacturing investments online. The president in his one big, beautiful bill, 100% depreciation of investment money first year. What does that mean? That if you're going to build out a manufacturing plant, you get to deduct the full cost of that build out in year one while creating high paying career jobs in the construction industry. And it gets your product to market online much faster. The Justice Department says groups protesting ICE in Minneapolis. Look at this. Newsweek is reporting. Not exactly conservative. The DOJ charged multiple people in Minnesota alleging they are from two Antifa groups in connection with resistance to ICE. U.S. Immigration, Customs Enforcement, and Border Patrol swept into Minneapolis, St. Paul during the winter as part of a large-scale effort and enforcement operation that sparked resistance. The U.S. attorney went on to show social media posts from defendants from earlier this year, which said, which he said showed their connection to Antifa. Remember we brought this up and we were excoriated. There were reports of it, couldn't confirm it. Now we're confirming it. Mark Wade Mullen, Homeland Security Secretary, telling reporters that Trump has located at least 146,000 unaccompanied minors. These minors were lost during the Biden years. How do you lose 146,000 children? The new poll shows Democrats' war on ICE has backfired. Support for mass deportations among Democratic voters has actually increased. A poll came out today. They always say it's a shock poll. I don't know why they always say a shock poll. We have a shock poll out today. It shows Republicans are doing, performing much better in the lead up to the midterms. Now, I'm not taking anything to the bank. I'm not taking one poll to the bank. I'm just asking all of you to understand the importance of this moment and what happens to our country if Democrats get back in power. Anyway, the Economist, YouGov, indicates Republicans closing the gaps with the Democrats, but there have been now numerous polls showing that. It means nothing. Only one poll matters, Election Day. This is the gift, though, that keeps on giving. You have one House Democrat and his Democratic primary opponent. Both say they're not rooting for the U.S. to win the World Cup. You got to be kidding me. The party of Nazi tattoo Plattner. We have news on him today. The party of six-gender Tellerico, God is non-binary, no problem, men playing women's sports. De Niro, as we played yesterday, explaining he can't love America at a UFC counter event in New York City where that weird singing took place. You know, there's a funny cartoon, I think Sweet Baby James gave it to me. Resist what exactly? Lower prices, safer jobs, secure borders, cheaper medicine, strong market, and less government fraud. Well, I guess I hate all of that. Crazy James Carville suggesting Donald Trump, the specific holiday he will resign by in 2026. Hakeem Jeffrey got caught off guard in an interview when he accused Trump of exacerbating skyrocketing. What is he going to say now? Price of a barrel of oil is trading at $77. Any criticism? Is the world better and safer without a nuclear-armed Iran? Hillary Clinton taking jabs at the White House. Hillary, if I was her, I'd be pretty quiet. There's too many rumors out there. I'm having too many people whisper in my ear that those old servers may be in existence and may make the light of day maybe sooner than later. But I don't know for sure. A member of the Southern Poverty Law Center now stands accused today. New York Post, move over Graham Plattner. Looks like we have found another progressive Democrat. Headline, Southern Poverty Law Center boss funneled $1.2 million to her lover in a neo-Nazi group. I mean, you just, remember Charlottesville? Do you remember the closing arguments in 24? Trump, Nazi, fascist, racist. Plattner said there's not going to be any more controversy. There is apparently an online trail of Graham Plattner, the guy who calls people in Maine dumb and racist and stupid, Mr. Nazi tattoo, said there was not going to be any more posts, any more controversies. No, apparently this new one mocking a teenage suicide has surfaced. I mean, you can't make this up. Anyway, more scrutiny. And it, again, another posting on Reddit after a report surfaced that attributed his old username, including one appearing to mock a girl's suicide. Where's your heart and your soul and your conscience? What, to tell me one Democrat, if you're a Democrat that would vote for this, I think I need to talk to you. Because there's something really wrong with you. But the party of Tallarico, El Sayed, Mamdani, Grandpa Bernie, Pocahontas, the squad, AOC, and no mainstream Democrat will take them on. FBI raided the headquarters of a, quote, Soros-backed voter group as part of an election fraud probe. We're watching this story from FoxNews.com. Federal investigators raided this place. And the headquarters of Ohio's organizing collaborative on June 11th deployed across the state and questioning members of the organization. Subpoenas being issued. If we ever get to the bottom of everything that these Democrats have ever done, I think it would shock the conscience and soul of a nation. I really do. They just have no compunctions about anything that would ever, you know, maintain their power and help them stay in power at all costs. All right, 800-941-SHAWN, our number if you want to be a part of the program. Listen, everyone needs a personal safety security strategy. Now, there are instances, there's only one option if someone wants to kill you and kill your family, and that is the lethal option. But we have new effective technology that is non-lethal and effective, and the FBI says in the last year they have statistics, 2022, that's less than 0.01% of altercations that require the lethal. That's why I have both options. That's why I have the technology of BYRNA. 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Now, this launcher is very powerful. 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
9: 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On 95 between the beltways, northbound in Laurel, you'll find it slow from 216 to the car rest area. And then in Jessup, 95 northbound is stop and go between 175 and 100. On the southbound side of 95, traffic is slow from 100 to 175. And in Gambrels, 97 southbound is stop and go from 32 to Generals Highway. 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
25: News this hour at Town Hall. I'm Bob Agnew in Washington. Law enforcement officials say they disrupted a planned attack meant to target the USC cage fighting show over the weekend at the White House. FBI Director Kash Patel said a number of suspects are now in custody. Vice President J.D. Vance told the news channel Hannity that it was clearly a terrorist attack based on disagreement with the government.
26: This is what happens when people turn the rhetoric up so loud that disagreeing with somebody is a cause for violence. That's the place that we've come to, unfortunately, with too much of our political rhetoric. We got to tell everybody to tone it down.
25: Multiple sources told ABC News the plot included explosive drones meant to target buildings in the area of the event. Ohio's governor says his state should abolish the death penalty.
27: Republican Governor Mike DeWine says he believes that the death penalty should be abolished in Ohio.
28: I no longer believe the death penalty is a deterrent to murder. The moral justification I had for voting for the death penalty simply no longer exists.
27: DeWine says that most who are convicted of the death penalty in Ohio die of natural causes or suicide or taken off death row by a court, and says that the small number of death row cases that actually end in execution does not provide a convincing deterrent for violent crime, including murder.
28: Therefore, I believe Ohio should abolish the death penalty.
27: I'm Lisa Dwyer.
25: The end of the war with Iran should have a big impact on gas prices. Exactly how soon? It's too hard to tell, according to Gas Buddy analyst Patrick DeHaan.
29: If this deal pans out, if the Strait reopens for the rest of the summer, it could mean gas prices that stay below $4 a gallon nationally. And it could mean diesel prices also see a fall below the $5 mark. So there's a lot of reasons to be optimistic, but we've also seen deals fall apart in the last couple of months as well.
25: On Wall Street at the close, the Dow was up 320 points. More at townhall.com.
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33: Good afternoon. It's 4:03. I'm Maggie Hunter with the latest headlines from the WCBM Maryland News Center. Fox 45 reports that as Marylanders absorb some of the steepest electricity cost increases in the country, Governor Wes Moore is defending claims on his campaign website that his administration has lowered energy bills. A spotlight on Maryland review of public data, prior reporting, and the governor's own comments shows a more complicated picture, with ratepayers still seeing historically high bills. The issue was already becoming central to the 2026 election cycle, with energy costs emerging as one of the most visible affordability concerns across Maryland. And as Baltimore City Public Schools prepares for new leadership, Fox 45 News is taking a closer look at the man set to lead the district. Project Baltimore recently sat down with incoming CEO Dr. Jermaine Dawson to discuss his record, accountability, and how he defines success. I'm Maggie Hunter, 680. WCBM News.
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2: 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I'm starting with the tunnels first at the Harbor Tunnel. 895 northbound jammed up from the Route 2 spur to the Harbor Tunnel. Getting to the Fort McHenry Tunnel on 95 northbound, you'll find it stop and go between the Beltway and the Fort McHenry. On 95 between the Beltways, northbound slow from 175 to 100. And on the southbound side of 95, traffic is stop and go from 100 to 175. 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
3: From the Fox 45 Weather Authority team, I'm meteorologist Justin Chambers. Excellent day to be outside on Tuesday. Plenty of sunshine, not much wind, dry, and temps below average. Upper 70s for our highs. We'll be a bit warmer on Wednesday and then tracking our next weather alert day Thursday with storms returning to the area. From the Fox 45 Weather Authority, I'm meteorologist Justin Chambers for Talk Radio 680 WCBM.
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0: Vice President J.D. Vance. When we come back, we'll hit the phones, 800-941-SHAWN, if you want to be a part of the program.
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2: With SRN News, I'm Bob Agnew in Washington. Iran's top diplomat says that the tentative deal to end the war with the U.S. will require Israel to withdraw from Lebanon. That's a condition Israel has already rejected. Iran's foreign minister said today that Israel's presence in South Lebanon violates the deal. The contradictory interpretations threatening to sink the agreement and lead to the resumption of all-out war. Israel is in that part of the world because that's where the Hezbollah terrorists hole up and fire their missiles at Israeli civilians on a regular basis. U.S. allies at the Group of Seven summit pushing the war in Ukraine back onto President Trump's agenda. The European conflict of late has been moved to the back burner due to the world's focus on Iran. The bond market set to keep a close eye on the Federal Reserve tomorrow as it holds its first policy meeting with the new Fed Chairman Kevin Warsh at the helm. On Wall Street at the close, it was a Dow up 329 points. This is SRN News.
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5: 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On the inner loop of the Beltway in Arbutus, traffic is stop and go from 95 to Security Boulevard. Into Towson, the inner loop is jammed up between York Road and Perrin Parkway. Now on the outer loop of the Beltway in Towson, you'll find traffic stop and go between Charles Street and the JFX exit. And on the outer loop of the Beltway in Pikesville, you'll find it slow from 795 to Liberty Road. 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
6: From the Fox 45 Weather Authority team, I'm meteorologist Justin Chambers. Temperatures looking good for your Tuesday afternoon. Plenty of sunshine, not much wind, and drier air in place. Highs in the upper 70s. We'll be warmer on Wednesday with highs back to the mid to upper 80s, and then heat and humidity building in Thursday. That's going to prompt our next weather alert day with storms expected by the afternoon. From the Fox 45 Weather Authority, I'm meteorologist Justin Chambers for Talk Radio 680 WCBM.
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4: News this hour from Town Hall. I'm Pete Peters in Washington. Georgia's Republican primary is happening today, where President Trump looms large.
5: Republicans waging their latest fight over party identity in Georgia today, with runoffs to decide who faces Democratic Senator John Ossoff and Democratic nominee for governor Keisha Lance Bottoms. President Trump is at the center of each contest. The Senate race pits self-described MAGA warrior and two-term congressman Mike Collins against first-time candidate Derek Dooley. Trump hasn't made an endorsement. The president's choice in the governor's race is Lieutenant Governor Burt Jones, one of Trump's alternate presidential electors in 2020. Jones faces billionaire businessman Rick Jackson. Georgia is key to the national fight for control of Capitol Hill. I'm Julie Walker.
4: Monday saw a crash at an Air Force base in Southern California's Mojave Desert.
6: The aircraft went down around 11:20 a.m. on Monday at Edwards Air Force Base north of Los Angeles. Officials said that emergency crews responded after the aircraft went down at the base in Southern California's Mojave Desert. Deputy Commander at Edwards Air Force Base, Colonel James Hayes, says they don't know what the cause of the crash is.
7: Right now, we're going to stand up an interim safety board to do the initial gathering of the facts, and that will then lead to a safety investigation board, which will look into those root causes. Once that's complete, takes about 30 days, then it'll go into an accident investigation board, and then that will determine all of the information that we can release to the public and to the next of kin.
6: Audio courtesy of KERO. I'm Haya Benjwani.
4: Iran's top diplomat said Tuesday that the tentative deal to end the war with the United States would require Israel to withdraw from Lebanon, a condition Israel has already rejected. On Wall Street, a mixed day as the Dow was up by 328 points, but the Nasdaq dropped 307. More at townhall.com.
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9: Good afternoon. It's 5:03. I'm Maggie Hunter with the latest headlines from the WCBM Maryland News Center, brought to you by Vinny Steele. Fox 45 reports that new cell phone video circulating on social media appears to show a chaotic scene unfolding in Fells Point over the weekend, with people running and ducking for cover after what sounds like multiple gunshots. The video obtained by Fox 45 appears to capture several shots being fired near South Broadway before people begin scrambling to safety. And the chief engineer of the cargo ship that caused the collapse of Baltimore's Francis Scott Key Bridge has been charged. He's facing a federal charge of violating the Ports and Waterways Safety Act. A deferred prosecution agreement has been reached, meaning the charge could be dismissed if the engineer complies with certain terms. Prosecutors allege he knowingly and willfully failed to notify the U.S. Coast Guard about hazardous conditions on the Dolly before the 2024 collapse. I'm Maggie Hunter, 680 WCBM News.
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12: 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Northbound 95 in Morrill, stop and go from 216 to the car rest area. In Jessup on the northbound side of 95, traffic is stop and go from 175 to 100. Southbound 95, you'll find it slow from the Beltway to 175. And 97 southbound in Millersville, that's jammed up from Crane Highway to the Farm Road overpass. 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
13: From the Fox 45 Weather Authority team, I'm meteorologist Justin Chambers. Excellent day to be outside on Tuesday. Plenty of sunshine, not much wind, dry, and temps below average. Upper 70s for our highs. We'll be a bit warmer on Wednesday and then tracking our next weather alert day Thursday with storms returning to the area. From the Fox 45 Weather Authority, I'm meteorologist Justin Chambers for Talk Radio 680 WCBM.
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0: Lebanon, a condition Israel has already rejected. Iranian Foreign Minister Abbas Araghchi said Israel's occupation of southern Lebanon would violate the deal. NVIDIA CEO Jensen Huang, whose work helped enable artificial intelligence, is stressing in an Associated Press interview that society has no choice but to change in the advent of AI. Huang has been optimistic about the technology's potential to rapidly change society, creating faster economic growth and more scientific breakthroughs. But as the head of a computer chip company now developing AI systems, Huang's felt obligated to respond to critics who warn of job losses and threats to humanity itself. This is SRN News.
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6: 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On the inner loop of the Beltway in Arbutus, jammed up between 95 and Security Boulevard. Into Towson, the inner loop is very slow from York Road to Perrin Parkway. On the outer loop of the Beltway in Pikesville, traffic is slow from 795 to Liberty Road. And on the outer loop of the Beltway in Arbutus, it's jammed up between 95 and the Camp Reed Road exit.
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8: From the Fox 45 Weather Authority team, I'm meteorologist Justin Chambers. Temperatures looking good for your Tuesday afternoon. Plenty of sunshine, not much wind, and drier air in place. Highs in the upper 70s. We'll be warmer on Wednesday with highs back to the mid to upper 80s. And then heat and humidity building in Thursday. That's going to prompt our next weather alert day with storms expected by the afternoon. From the Fox 45 Weather Authority, I'm meteorologist Justin Chambers for Talk Radio 680 WCBM.
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0: that's going to wrap things up for today. The FBI foils a huge terror plot for UFC 250 at the White House. Dan Bongino will weigh in on that. We'll have the latest on what the real Iranian deal is. And the president saying, I don't abide by it, I blow him up. Which is what I kind of was trying to tell everybody. Also, we'll get the insane reaction from a liberal media that just doesn't want him to succeed. Democrats don't want lower oil prices because they see it as a disadvantage for them. 9 Eastern, say DVR. We'll see you tonight. Back here tomorrow. Thank you for making this show possible.
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1: This is the right choice for

0: As an end to Israel's Lebanon occupation as part of the interim deal with the U.S.
1: Iranian state television has quoted Foreign Minister Abbas Araghchi saying the end of the Iran war includes the end of Israel's occupation of Lebanon. The network did not air the remarks, but put them in an on-screen graphic. The quote continued, without the withdrawal of Israeli forces from the territories they occupied during the war has not fully come to an end. Araghchi adds, further Israeli attacks on Lebanon will be considered by us as a violation of the Memorandum of Understanding. It remains unclear what is actually in the interim agreement, as it's not yet been released publicly in full. I'm Charles de Lefesma.
0: Federal Reserve policymakers will be holding their first session on interest rates under a new chairman.
2: The Federal Reserve is charged with pursuing maximum employment and price stability in its mission to promote a healthy U.S. economy.
3: When we pursue those aims with wisdom and clarity, independence and resolve, inflation can be lower, growth stronger, real take-home pay higher, and America can be more prosperous.
2: New Fed Chair Kevin Warsh embraced that twin mandate at his swearing-in, but that the ceremony took place at the White House raised more questions about the central bank's independence as it begins its first policy meeting with Warsh's chair.
4: I want him to be independent and just do a great job.
2: Ben Thomas, Washington.
0: A cluster of storms along the Gulf Coast of Texas could become the first tropical storm of the Atlantic hurricane season. The storm system is expected to bring intense rain to southern states, including Texas and Louisiana, this week. On Wall Street, the Dow by 328 points, the Nasdaq dropped 307, the S&P lower by 42. More at townhall.com.
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8: The bond markets will keep a close eye on the Federal Reserve tomorrow as it holds its first policy meeting with the new Fed chairman, Kevin Warsh, at the helm. NVIDIA betting on artificial intelligence to revive U.S. manufacturing.
9: Silicon Valley company is unveiling a major AI infrastructure upgrade, part of a $2 billion partnership with Coherent. NVIDIA CEO believes that AI can create jobs rather than replace them. Rich Thomason reporting.
8: McDonald's frying up some apple pies to honor America's 250th birthday.
10: McDonald's is one of several fast food companies offering America 250 treats. Burger King recently debuted its firecracker cookie pie. Sonic is offering a red, white, and blue slush float. Hardee's has an ice star spangled biscuit. I'm Julie Walker.
8: On Wall Street at the close, the Dow was up 328 points and Nasdaq lost 307. For the Wall Street Business Report, I'm Bob Agnew.
0: News and analysis at townhall.com. AI is advancing by leaps and bounds, and it seems the sky's the limit. It's a high-tech revolution that'll be bringing more jobs to Texas.
9: NVIDIA is betting on artificial intelligence to revive U.S. manufacturing. The Silicon Valley company is unveiling a major AI infrastructure upgrade. It's part of a $2 billion partnership with Coherent. This involves a factory in Texas producing materials for lasers that would enhance chip efficiency. NVIDIA CEO believes that AI can create jobs rather than replace them. Rich Thomason reporting.
0: Pizza Hut, the 68-year-old chain that has long struggled with growing competition and outdated restaurants, will be sold for $2.7 billion by parent company Yum Brands. Yum said Tuesday that the private equity firm Long Range Capital will buy the U.S. business for about $1.5 billion. More at townhall.com. We'll be right back.
11: 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Interloop of the Beltway in Ruxton, jammed up between Greenspring Avenue and the JFX. In Towson, the Interloop is stop and go between Charles Street and Hartford Road. Now, on the outer loop of the Beltway in Pikesville, traffic is slow from Park Heights Avenue to Liberty Road. And in Arbutus, on the outer loop, traffic is stop and go between 95 and the Camby Road exit. 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
12: Your Weather Authority forecast. It'll be quiet overnight under partly cloudy skies as temperatures drop to the low 60s. Then tomorrow, highs reach the upper 80s. It will be warmer with a mix of sunshine and clouds. We'll have our next chance of storms on Thursday with highs in the mid-90s. From the Weather Authority Storm Center, I'm meteorologist Jasmine Wilmax for Talk Radio 680 WCBM.
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16: 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Prashant, great to be with you today. Thanks so much.
17: Hey, Mike. Good to be back. Really excited for today's show. I know that there's a lot to talk about, specifically with this trend of unretiring. It's kind of a strange word. So looking forward to unpacking it, because I feel like with all the interactions we've had in the office here, you know, we got this great team of advisors here and we see so many people from our community, and this idea of unretiring just keeps coming up. So I figured, why not do a radio program on it? And so really excited to kind of dive into this today.
16: Okay, so when I hear unretirement, I think that's like a contradiction, right? But as you mentioned, you're hearing about it. I've seen it, you know, in reports, TV, and all that stuff on the news. Millions of Americans have left the workforce and are actually heading back for one reason or another. Let's start with the big picture there, Prashant. How widespread is this, I'm doing the radio air quotes, unretirement trend, and what's actually driving that? What's behind it?
17: Yeah, you know, I think it's a lot more widespread than people would originally realize. There was this RAND Corporation study that came out that found that roughly 39% of workers over the age of 65 who were previously employed had actually retired in the past. And so if you think about that, 39% of people employed in this study had previously retired. So that's a pretty big subset of the working population who is over the age of 65. And so what is the key driver? I think it's got to be cost of living, doesn't it? I mean, every single person we talk to in this day and age is concerned about the cost of living. We saw it off of the backs of the inflation crisis in 2022. And despite what the government wants to tell us about how inflation is coming down or how inflation is quote unquote transitory, what we're finding is that costs just keep going up. I mean, I was at the grocery store this past week, okay? And I try to only buy stuff that is on sale if I can, okay?
16: Me too.
17: $87 for like, I think it was six or seven different items. You know, like, and so costs are going up. This is a serious concern for both pre-retirees and retirees in that if the cost of living stays high, where is my income going to come from to supplement my Social Security and my pension if I'm fortunate enough to have one? And I think the answer to that question for a lot of folks is I'm going to go back to work. I'm going to generate the income that I need to ultimately try to live the lifestyle that I want to have when I get to retirement. It's kind of a sad thing in a way, but it's becoming more and more widespread across our population.
16: You know, and Prashant, I love the fact that you didn't just say, oh, inflation, that you said cost of living, because there's so much more than just inflation. It's, you know, there's inflation and then there's so many other elements that impact the real cost of us living day to day. You know, everybody, you know, complains about gas prices from day to day or the price of eggs or, you know, you Google how much did a carton of milk cost a decade ago. But nonetheless, I mean, whatever direction you're looking, everything seems to be costing more and it's not just inflation.
17: Well, look, I think with the folks that we visit with, most of our clients are between the ages of 50 and 75 years old. They're pre-retirees. They're retirees. They're what I would call the millionaires next door, right? They worked for 30 or 40 years saving their money and working really hard to accumulate what they have. They're not ultra wealthy. They're not, you know, 50, $100 million clients. They're the people that have $1 million, $2 million saved. And these are the people that are feeling it the most, right? It's not just cost of living generally. It's cost of living in the areas that impact this subset of the population the most. So what am I talking about? I'm talking about things like healthcare. How much have healthcare expenses gone up? What about home insurance and car insurance?
16: Yeah.
17: Those things disproportionately affect seniors who are collecting Social Security. You know, Social Security touts this big raise every year that we're supposed to get on cost of living adjustment. A couple years ago, I remember when Social Security gave people an 8.7% increase. You know what it felt like that year that that increase came out, Mike? People came into the office. They said, Prashant, Social Security gave me 8.7%. Why does it feel like the 8.7% didn't actually keep up with the cost of living? And you know what the answer was? What happened to Medicare prices that year?
16: Right.
17: Medicare prices went up. And so even though Social Security gave us this cost of living, the cost of the embedded health insurance expenses also went up at the same time. Now, it's just one small example, but it's not just that cost of living is going up. It's cost of living going up in the areas that disproportionately impact retirees. And this is why I'm a big believer that you have to structure income into your retirement plan. I've said this for years. The higher your income is in retirement, the better your outcome is likely to be. Sometimes the answer to higher prices is more money coming in the door.
16: Yeah, you have to structure income into that retirement plan. If that isn't part of your plan now, give Elite Income Advisors a call at 833-856-1387. You can go online and get your plan back on track or keep your plan on track. 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Prashant and his team based right here in Central Maryland, a satellite office in Annapolis, of course, headquarters there in Ellicott City. For your convenience, whether you're heading back to work, you're unretiring out of choice, maybe you just miss it, you know, or out of necessity because the cost of living is up. Really quick, Prashant, before we wrap things up this segment, I want to ask you about the math of unretirement in terms of things like withdrawals, Social Security, taxes. What goes into that thought process of somebody who's maybe trying to avoid some of the pitfalls of adding, thankfully, another income stream in retirement?
17: Look, we can maybe get to this on the other side of the break and get into some of the details here. But when from a general level, I'm a big believer in working backwards into your retirement plan. So what I mean by that is when you come in to visit with us, one of the first things my team is going to ask you is what you want your retirement lifestyle to ultimately end up looking like. And let's break that down into what I call a monthly income target. So I'll give you an example. Let's just say that a client comes in, $8,000 per month is their monthly income target. That means after taxes, after inflation, we want to have $8,000 per month coming in to give us our most fulfilling version of our lifestyle. We're going to work backwards into where that $8,000 is coming from. So how much of that is coming from Social Security? How much of that is coming from a pension? And how much of that is coming from the withdrawals from your retirement portfolio? In a perfect world, I want that $8,000 per month after taxes to be a 100% certainty for my client. Whether the market goes up or down or sideways, regardless of what's going on in the Middle East or what's going on around the world, I want that $8,000 a month to show up for clients. And that is really what financial planning is all about, is figuring out where that income is going to come from and with what level of certainty that income is going to be there for you. So folks, if you have unretired, if it's on your mind, if you're not sure where your income is ultimately going to come from to meet that quality of lifestyle that you deserve after 30 or 40 years of really hard work, you're going to give us a call. The phone number is 833-856-1387. 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
11: 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Between the two beltways on 95 northbound, traffic is slow from 175 to 100. Southbound side of 95 is stop and go from 895 to the car rest area. And on the BW Parkway southbound, you'll find it jammed up in Jessup between 175 to 198. 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
16: Thank you so much for joining us on Retire Smart Maryland. The conversation continues with Prashant Sabapathy. Hey, Prashant, last segment we were talking about the unretirement trend, and I loved what you broke down at the end of the segment. You said, hey, look, you like to work backwards into retirement, working backwards into retirement, finding that monthly income target. And I thought about, hey, all those years during your working years, if you're thankful enough to get a raise or you get a new job, one of the first things you do is you look at maybe that annual number and you go, all right, let me divide this by 12. So that's really relatable to me.
17: Yeah, it's exactly right. That's why we always start with monthly income targets. So a couple things to understand here is, going back to that example, hypothetically, client wants $8,000 per month, right? So how much of that is Social Security? Whether you're an individual or if you're married, you have to coordinate Social Security benefits together. So one of the first things that we'll talk about with regards to Social Security is obviously, when do we collect it? Do we collect it early at 62? Do we delay it till full retirement age, which is going to be between 66 and 67? Or do we delay our Social Security benefit all the way till 70? You know, I could probably talk for another hour, Mike, just on Social Security alone, but I'm starting to see this trend with a lot of my clients, and a lot of our radio audience or television audience comes in. I'm noticing that people are really starting to want to collect Social Security earlier rather than delaying. Whereas when I first started my career nearly 15 years ago, the advice felt like it was always delay your Social Security benefit. But we're seeing that shift. I think there's several reasons for that. We can talk about that a little bit later. But that being said, you combine Social Security benefits, you coordinate benefits together, especially if you're married. That's number one. Number two, you add in a pension. Okay. If you're worked for the federal government or the state government, which more than 50% of our client base is federal, right? Like where we're located in Ellicott City with our auxiliary office in Annapolis, we're right in that defense corridor where there's Fort Meade, right down the street, a lot of DOD clients, a lot of NSA clients. And so, we've seen these federal pensions. So we got to understand how much guaranteed income we're going to have coming in through the pensions. And then lastly, we got to look at our investment portfolios, our IRAs, our 401ks, our Roth. So one of the things that we will illustrate is how much of a gap there is in your income. So give an example, that $8,000 per month that we wanted, let's say social securities and pensions only make up $5,000 per month. So that leaves us with a gap in our income of $3,000 a month. So now what we have to do is we have to look at your entire investment portfolio, 401ks, IRAs, TSP, 457. And with whatever money you have saved there, we got to figure out a way to distribute enough income to close that $3,000 per month gap in the income. Once you solve that problem, folks, that takes care of the biggest issue that retirees face, which is where is my retirement paycheck going to come from? When you know exactly where that retirement paycheck is going to come from, it's going to relieve such a huge amount of stress and burden placed on your financial plan. Because if you have all the income you need coming in, everything else just becomes a lot easier after that.
16: So Prashant, if we're doing the math there, 8,000 a month, 5,000 from Social Security and pension, you mentioned that, you know, half of the people that you work with have that pension. For the other half, are there ways that you can help people who aren't fortunate enough to have a pension essentially create one on their own from what they've saved up?
17: So I'm a big believer in bucketing your money. This is something we talk about. If you've seen my television program that airs on the weekends, Retire Smart Maryland TV, you've probably seen me illustrate and talk about bucketing your money. Most of our clients like to maintain two or three distinct buckets of money. Bucket number one, I call it a blue bucket of money. That's just your bank money. Okay, blue bucket, bank money, money that is readily accessible anytime you need it. A lot of our clients like to keep 6 to 12 months of their monthly expenses in their blue bucket of money. The next bucket of money is the red bucket of money. This is going to be your investment bucket of money. So you put money in the market, market's going to go up, market's going to go down. But over time, our goal with the red bucket, the risk money, is to try to grow this money to outpace the inflation rate. Okay, if we can get into a range of 7 to 10% per year average on those investments, that would be a great outcome. Can we always do that? It depends on the types of investments you have. But our goal on the red bucket is to grow your money over time. Then we introduce a third bucket of money. This is what we call your green bucket of money. Your green bucket of money is to be market protected. It should be safe so that if the market goes through a downturn, you don't actually lose any of your hard-earned principal. But more importantly, this green bucket is there to provide you the income needed to close that income gap. Because remember the old saying on Wall Street, Mike, it was what? When it came to investments, it was buy low and
16: sell high.
17: Sell high, right?
16: Sounds easy.
17: But here's the problem. If you put all your money in that red bucket and then the market crashes, you have two choices. Choice number one is you pull money out of the red bucket at a loss, in which case you are not buying low and selling high. You're doing the exact opposite. Or option number two is you reduce your standard of living to not take the withdrawal in the first place, right? And I don't want my clients to have to go through either of those situations if it is avoidable. And so by setting up that green bucket of money, Mike, it allows us to pull money from a safe place that we know we cannot lose on so that we never sell our investments at a low point. Folks, when you don't sell investments at a loss, that's what allows you to get compounded growth, to take the market ride, so to speak. And over time, the market has shown that it typically will go up. No guarantees when it comes to the market, but history is really powerful, and understanding how the market works over time is a really important piece of the retirement planning process.
16: All right, so for anybody listening right now, don't go to Home Depot and get your orange bucket, or Lowe's and get your blue bucket. 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You know, Prashant, we're talking a little bit about unretiring and some of the math. I want to ask you before we maybe move on to some talk about AI and that whole, that's a whole thing in and of itself. But specifically, if somebody starts not withdrawing from their accounts necessarily, but goes back into the workforce, is there, do they need to have tax considerations in terms of if you're, you weren't drawing a W-2 and now all of a sudden you're adding W-2 income back in. Is there some considerations there where maybe you want to stay below a certain threshold, or is there math then involved there with somebody who might be going back to the workforce?
17: You know, I've always looked at this from a different standpoint, and that is from a medical background. You know, like I grew up in a medical family. Both my parents, before my mom, God bless her, passed away, she was a practicing physician. My father still practices. My brother's an emergency doctor at University of Maryland. So I grew up in the medical background. I think that was what was expected of me. And so somehow I ended up doing this type of work. But that being said, I think about things from a medical background all of the time. And I think to exclude the tax ramifications on your financial plan would almost be like going to a doctor who doesn't take a full medical history when giving you medical advice, right? When you go in and you say, "Doc, my knee hurts," or "Doc, I think I tore my ACL," what's the doctor going to do? They're going to look at your entire medical history, whether it has to do with the knee or not. They're going to figure out what you're allergic to. Then they're going to do a test to run probably an X-ray or an MRI of the knee. And they're going to do all of that before they even give you a treatment plan on the ACL, right? And so I think financial planning is very similar. You actually can't make holistic decisions without understanding every piece of the financial plan. Taxes are a huge piece of the financial planning process. So if you do go back to work, if you do have extra W-2 income coming in, that has a tangible impact on things like your Medicare potentially. It has an impact on your tax bracket. It may even have an impact on your capital gains rate. And so if you ignore it, then you could be creating inefficiencies in your plan that could cost you to the tunes of thousands of dollars at some point in the future. And so if you're working with an advisor who doesn't consider taxes or doesn't consider the cost of healthcare or doesn't make sure that you have a rising income in retirement to offset the cost of living, I think that there's probably an inefficiency in your plan that is being left out. That is an enormous red flag. And so the more red flags you can eliminate, the more solid your plan's going to be. So I think you have to look at every single piece of it, Mike. That's a really good question.
16: Prashant, you now you reminded me. I got to catch up on The Pit. I'm behind. I love that show. I got to catch up and watch The Pit now. So now I've that's on my to-do
17: list. My wife is actually in medicine too, and she's from Pittsburgh, so she's obsessed with The Pit. I haven't gotten into it just yet, but it's definitely on my list.
16: Well, let's put it this way. You, based on your family and your background and your lovely wife, are probably going to understand a lot more of what they're talking about than me. Because I, for most of the part, most of the time, I have no idea what they're talking about, but it's still a great show.
17: It's still entertaining. Yeah,
16: I guess. It is. Well, and hopefully this show is entertaining. You're listening to Retire Smart Maryland. I know I'm entertained and educated by Prashant Sabapathy of Elite Income Advisors. And we're breaking down your retirement. And one thing I want to ask you about is, you know, I was just thinking about The Pit. So I got to Google and find out which episode I'm at because I forgot. My wife and I are watching it together and we're at different episodes. So if I'm going online and I'm Googling, I'm sure that's a lot of things that something that a lot of people do for their retirement too, is just go to Google or ChatGPT or one of the other Claude AI things or something like that. So I want to ask you in terms of, and you know, to even bring it back to medicine. I mean, that's the first thing we do anytime we've got some sort of physical malady is we ask Dr. Google and WebMD. And have you found that people are starting to do that to maybe triage their own retirement situation?
17: I think it's one of the coolest things about the advancement of technology is that AI is a phenomenal assistant for organizing chaos. Okay. But with that being said, I think you must never confuse information with wisdom. Okay. A machine can generate spreadsheets in seconds, but it can't understand fear. It can't understand family dynamics, health issues, or the emotional weight that having to deal with your life savings can carry. And so the danger here is what I call silent drift, right? It's this idea that your portfolio, tax strategy, withdrawal plans slowly become outdated. Like, have you ever asked a question to AI, Mike, and then asked the same question 3 months or 6 months later?
16: And you get a different answer, or you have to correct it. Yeah,
17: exactly. Right. And so AI is a great tool for aggregating information, but AI on its own is not good enough to correct.

0: And if you want to ask ChatGPT or AI, just ask them like what documents you should bring to meet with a real human being in Prashant. And, you know, Prashant, I'm sure that you've sat there and you've had conversations with people and you've seen their reaction. You ask them a difficult question and there's either a smile on their face or their shoulders dip down. 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
1: This report is sponsored by America 250. 95 northbound in Jessup, slow from 175 to 100. Southbound side of 95 in Elk Ridge is stop and go from 895 to the car rest area. And 97 southbound in Gambrels, traffic is jammed up between 32 and Generals Highway. 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
2: Your Weather Authority Storm Center. Tonight, temperatures will drop to the low 60s under partly cloudy skies. Tomorrow, we'll have a mix of sunshine and clouds and warmer temperatures as highs rise to the upper 80s. We'll reach the mid-90s on Thursday with the next chance of showers and storms. Some could be strong, even severe. We'll drop to the mid-80s on Friday with another chance of showers, but it's looking great over the rest of the weekend. Highs will be in the mid-80s on Saturday and Sunday with plenty of sunshine. From the Weather Authority Storm Center, I'm meteorologist Jasmine Lomax for Talk Radio 680 WCBM.
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0: Welcome back to Retire Smart Maryland with Prashant Savapathy. I want to continue the conversation. We opened up the door to AI, which is something I'm sure a lot of our listeners have done, right? A lot of people have probably opened up the door, have dabbled. What is this all about a little bit? But one of the things, and you may have seen this because you're in the know, you're plugged in, but this just came across, you know, my desk, if you will, but OpenAI, which runs ChatGPT, they announced that ChatGPT can now directly connect to your bank accounts, you know, to help you out with spending analysis and retirement planning. And that's all well and good. And it's a big help. But Prashant, I want to ask you the big question. Are we actually comfortable with that from a security side of things? I mean, I don't even like it when my phone saves my password and connects my face to it.
6: Right. Or how about the one where you're just talking to your friends about X, Y, and Z, and then you open up Facebook or Instagram and the next thing you see is a targeted ad, right? Like, you gotta be careful with this stuff. It's great that they can use the data to help you out, but let's be real about why they want the connections, right? It's very scary to think about. So in my opinion, people need to be very, very careful not to overshare with technology, because all of these AI engines are run by really big, huge, giant corporations that are data mining at the end of the day. That's how the AI models get better and better, is by aggregating more and more data. And so unless you have total and 100% transparency into how they're storing and using your information, I would be very, very, very careful about security and privacy. I think the other thing here is there's almost,

0: would consider to be a dangerous sense of overconfidence when you let technology do all of the work. Okay. AI might be able to tell you what can happen or what all the different outcomes could be, but I really think talking to an individual who has experienced it with other clients in similar situations to what you have is really important as well, because it's something that I call the power of perspective, right? It's like, if we've counseled however many hundreds of households through retirement, if nothing else, it gives us the power of perspective to see what has worked for other people and what hasn't worked for other people. And that is what I would call real wisdom that you can then pass on to the folks that you're talking to. So AI is powerful. I use it myself in a lot of areas in my life. But when it comes to the biggest decisions in my life, things like my health, my family, my money, I don't know that I let AI take the reins 100% on that type of decision making.
1: Yeah, I mean, handing over your life savings to an algorithm, that doesn't sound like a great decision as far as I'm concerned. 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Rashawn, I want to ask you, just you and me here. You said you use AI. What do you use AI for? Cause I'm my wife and I planned a trip for the family earlier this year. We took our young daughter on a Disney cruise for the first time. And so I helped it, you know, I asked it to help me find the hotel and book, you know, and look for the flight deals. So I dabbled a little bit with finances there in terms of money I was looking to spend and ways to save, but I know I'm not connecting my account to it. What do you use AI for?
0: So just two things off the top of my head. I'm doing a little bit of a basement remodel right now. And instead of hiring an interior designer to do it, I took pictures and I asked it to give me five unique ideas for how we could redo the bar in my basement. Right. And then I took all of that, took it to a contractor who, is going to now get the work done for me. Right. So, that was a really cool way to use AI. I think another thing is I was having a problem with one of those smart thermostats in my house where the sensors were two different temperatures. So I asked AI what the most reasonable solution is to fix my temperature HVAC problems in my house. And it actually solved it like in 2 seconds. It was great. And so, yeah, I think things like that is fantastic. But when it comes to the security, especially when, like, if you have a bank account security problem or an investment account security problem, it's your life savings that we're talking about, yeah, right? Like, are we willing to put our life savings, without any kind of understanding of what these giant corporations are doing with our data? Are we willing to put that in the hands of a multi-billion, if not trillion-dollar conglomerate? Like, I think that's a scary thing to go through, especially with how much information is already out there, right? Like with your credit cards and everything else. I think you got to be really careful. I'm not saying AI doesn't belong or that it doesn't have its place. I'm not even saying that 10 years from now that it won't be the predominant way that we work through planning financially. I just think at this early of a stage, you just have to be so careful. And I think for better or for worse, I treat everything with a certain level of skepticism.
1: All right. So Prashant, the first thing when I asked you, hey, do you know, use AI, the first thing that popped in your head, and I love this for our listeners, that this is a great connection we can make. You said you're working on a basement redesign. You went through, you took the pictures, you know, you figured it all out. But then what was the next thing you did? You took it to a contractor. You didn't start knocking down walls yourself, Prashant. That's exactly what I think is, you know, in terms of people looking at their retirement, you're the contractor in this situation, in this equation.
0: Yeah. And you know what's really interesting? When I took it to the contractor, you know what he did? He pointed out everything that didn't make sense about this remodel. So he said, you know, we got a water line here that we can't knock this wall down. We got, if we want to put an ice maker into this bar, this is how we have to set it up. Here's the type of sink I would use. Here are the cabinets that you have the option. It's no different than building a portfolio, right? You might think that your portfolio should have 80% equities and 20% bonds, but what types of equities? Should they be stock? Should they be US-based stocks? Should they be internationals? Should they be targeted in any specific sector of the economy? Should we be using things like gold and silver in our portfolio? Does your portfolio have room for a principal protected annuity that guarantees you income for life, right? Like, I think all of that depends on your situation, your dreams, your wishes, your goals. And just like my basement remodel, I think you're exactly right. If I had said something different and had a different vision for it, I would expect that the contractor would give me a different way to accomplish the solution that I wanted to get to. So I think it's a really good analogy, and use AI. I think you should use AI. Just make sure that you are double checking it with a professional that has experience in doing the work.
1: I mean, how many times have you put something in, you know, into AI and you, right. you think you're getting the right answer and all of a sudden you know, oh, by the way, the XYZ and it's 2 years old information. So, make sure to actually, you know, talk to somebody.
0: Well, the other thing I just was thinking of is what happens if you trust AI totally and it doesn't work out? Who are you going to hold accountable for it at the end of the day?
1: Yeah, but you're probably going to ask another AI and then just get them to fight each other.
0: Yeah, exactly, right? So I think being able to do routine maintenance on your plan is really important as well, just as you go visit the doctor every year. That being said, you can't hold the AI accountable if it gives you wrong information and it doesn't work out, right? So make sure you're double checking it with a pro.
1: As Prashant Savapathy says, don't confuse information with wisdom. Technology, it can organize your data fast, but it can't give you human wisdom or talk about the emotions or help you work the emotions out of the equation of major life transitions. For real educational first financial guidance, call Prashant and the team at Elite Income Advisors, 833-856-1387. 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I don't want to get too deep here into, you know, your, you know, into a visit with you, but I'm sure that something that no AI chatbot can ever figure out is actual human emotion. And you get that when you're sitting there with somebody. I referenced it briefly earlier in the show, but I'm sure you've asked difficult questions, maybe the ones about estate planning or legacy planning, that are tough, real world necessary questions. And you've seen people maybe say one thing, but look at their spouse, maybe their shoulders drop, maybe a smile perks up. And that's something that you can only get from the wisdom of meeting with somebody in person like you.
0: I think it's a great point. And I think there's so many things that people don't consider, not because they don't want to consider, but just because their advisor, or if they're a do-it-yourselfer, someone's just never brought it to their attention before. And so when you come in to visit, folks, by the way, you are not agreeing to become a client, okay? And by the way, I'm not agreeing to take anybody as a client. All we're doing is we're just going to have a conversation about the top things that are important to you. The most common frustrations we see with folks that come in to visit is they don't feel like they have a real written plan in place. B, they're not sure if they can withstand another down market if the market crashes. C, they feel like if the cost of living stays high, they won't be okay. And then the last thing that we've been hearing a lot lately is what happens if my income tax rate in retirement goes up a lot more than whatever I expected. 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
2: 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On the inner loop of the Beltway in Catonsville, traffic is stop and go between Baltimore National Pike and Security Boulevard. On the inner loop of the Beltway in Pikesville, there is a crash at 795. Traffic is very slow from Liberty Road. And on the outer loop of the Beltway in Woodlawn, you'll find that stop and go between Security Boulevard and Baltimore National Pike. 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
1: 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I want to go way back into the way back machine here, back into the 90s when this thing called the 4% rule came into play, because I'm sure many of our listeners have heard about this, Prashant, about the 4% rule. So much has changed since the 90s. When this thing came to play and became, you know, popular, or at least a rule of thumb that people use to plan their retirement.
0: Yeah, it's kind of interesting. This whole thing came about around 1994. And so just the premise of it is that you would calculate whatever the balances in your retirement accounts was at the time of retirement. Let's just say hypothetically it was $1 million. You'd multiply that number by 4%. You'd adjust the withdrawal each and every year for inflation. So in the first year, it'd be roughly $40,000. The next year, you just increase that by the inflation rate. You'd allocate your portfolio 50-50. So 50% stocks, 50% bonds. And what you would find is that you'd have a really good shot of just not running out of money through your retirement. I think the interesting thing, though, is that the world looks totally different than it did back in 1994. And so what's different? People are living longer, number one. Your money might actually need to last 35 or 40 years into retirement, not just 30 years, which is what this 4% rule was modeled upon. I mean, shoot, my grandmother turned 100 years old in April. Like, we threw the whole party and everything, but she's 100 years old and she's still kicking. She's doing great, right? Like, that's number one. Number two is that cost of living, as we've been talking about this entire show, is higher and real wages are lower, right? So as you get to retirement, the dollars that you actually save feel like they are not going quite as far. And so think about this. You saved $1 million hypothetically. If you were to follow the 4% rule and only withdraw $40,000 for the year, is that $40,000 actually enough by the time you pay taxes on it, by the time you adjust it for cost of living? Is that withdrawal enough to supplement your Social Security to actually live the life that you want to in retirement? I'd say most people that looking at that would say absolutely not, which means you really only have two choices, don't you, Mike? Choice number one is reduce your standard of living to make the $40,000 work. Or choice number two, if you're following the 4% rule, make sure that your portfolio is a heck of a lot bigger than what it is today so that when you multiply it by 4%, it gives you the standard of living you want. But what's the problem with that? In order to get a bigger portfolio, I either have to take more risk and get a higher rate of return, or I got to work longer in order to accumulate more. And that defeats the purpose of trying to retire in the first place.
1: Right.
0: Which goes back to this whole idea of unretiring. So very interesting dynamics going on here. When we look at it, we just think there has to be a better way.
1: And thankfully, Prashant and the team at Elite Income Advisors can help you find that better way. 833-856-1387. 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All right. So Prashant, I had to Google this because you mentioned the 4% rule 1994. We've got the World Cup in the U.S. now going on this year. That was the last time the World Cup was here. It was back in 1994. O.J. was in a white Bronco. The attack on Nancy Kerrigan at the Olympics. And, oh, by the way, Jeff Bezos, a young upstart business guy with a crazy idea, founded something called Amazon as an online bookstore in July of 1994. So think about how different life was back in 1994. So you're not going to be using a rule of thumb from back then.
0: Yeah, I think that's a great point. Just look at how markets are different, right? Like back in 1994, you wanted to make a trade in your account. What'd you have to do? You got to go call the broker and make them put the trade in for you, right? Like now you could do it from your cell phone in 2 seconds. You can make a trade if you wanted to. And what's interesting is how markets move. I think this is one of the biggest financial changes that we've seen probably in the last 20 years is how quickly markets react. And why is that? It's because we have access to information in a way that we've never had before. I mean, somebody sends a tweet, depending on who the person is, tweet comes out at 10 a.m. Markets look totally different at 10:01 than they did at 9:59, right? And so with that being said, I think it's just so interesting. You don't want to be stuck using outdated strategies. And so that's why I think you have to create a comprehensive and coordinated plan that is adaptable on an ongoing basis. Because here's the reality of it. You might come in, we might find that we are a great fit, and we might end up working together, but the plan that we put together for you today is never going to be the plan that you end up with 20 years from now. And why is that? The world will change. Your life will change. The strategies will change. Interest rates will change. And most importantly, the stock market will change. And at some point in time, it will demand that we adjust your portfolio to reflect the world that we live in against the objectives and the goals that you have. And so you just got to get started. I've always been a Nike guy my whole life, right? And Nike is all about what? Just do it, right?
1: Just do it.
0: And sometimes that's all you have to do is just make that one phone call, set that appointment, come in to visit. Let's figure out where you stand and whether or not you're on the right track and whether we're even the right fit to help you through it.
1: 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All right. What does it look like if somebody listening right now says, hey, I got to start today? What does that look like for them when they pick up the phone, they call and they get in and meet you for the first time, Prashant?
0: So we have a whole team here in the office. They're ready to schedule you for that initial consultation. So when you come in to visit, like you said, Mike, it's just a conversation. We're going to talk about the things that are most important to you. But in that first visit, we're actually going to start the creation of your financial plan. We'll do that in that very first meeting. So the couple things we'll go through. Number one, will start to create your income for life plan. It's effectively a roadmap that will help you map out your income every year for the rest of your life. We'll take into account things like Social Security optimization. We'll take into account pensions. We'll take into account the income that you need to generate from your 401k, IRA, TSP to close the gap in your retirement income when we compare it against your monthly income target. We'll also talk about bucketing your money, safe money versus risk money, red bucket, green bucket, as well as liquid money, blue bucket in the bank. We'll have all those conversations. And then at the end of our first visit, we'll set up a second time for you to come back where we can analyze your investments, your Social Security, your plan. And for that second visit, when you come in to visit with us, we will go through the entire plan A to Z. We'll look at it on the 80-inch TVs that we have in every one of our conference rooms. And at the end of our second visit, we'll decide together whether or not we should even work together. What I found, Mike, is that about 4 out of every 10 people that come to visit with me, I find that they're a really, really good fit for us and we're a good fit for them because the fit has to be mutual. I don't want anybody in our radio audience to work with an advisor that they don't feel is 100% the right match. So that's what this process is all about. You pick up the phone, you give us a call, 833-856-1387. Schedule that appointment in Ellicott City or Annapolis. Come on in. Let's talk. Let's find out whether we're even the right match. You can also visit EliteIncomeAdvisors.com. 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
6: 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Information presented on this program is believed to be factual and up to date, but we do not guarantee its accuracy, and it should not be regarded as complete analysis of the subjects discussed. Discussion should not be construed as an offer to buy or sell, or a solicitation of an offer to buy or sell the investments mentioned. The professional advisor should be consulted before implementing any of the strategies discussed. Investments involve varying degrees of risk, and there can be no assurance that any specific investment or strategy will be suitable or profitable for a client's portfolio. Investment advisory services offered through Elite Income Advisors Incorporated, a registered investment advisor located in Ellicott City, Maryland. The firm only conducts business in states and jurisdictions in which they are properly registered or exempt from registration requirements. Registration is not an endorsement of the firm by securities regulators and does not mean the advisor has achieved a specific level of skill or ability. Content should not be viewed as personalized financial advice. Insurance and annuity products are sold separately through Retirement Planning Services Incorporated. Neither firm is affiliated with or endorsed by the Social Security Administration or the IRS. 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President Ozir Kolhagil, Prashant Sabathi, and Jonathan DeFeo receive commissions for the sale of insurance products as insurance agents for Retirement Planning Services Incorporated. 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
8: News this hour from Town Hall. I'm Keith Peters in Washington. The U.S. and Iran agreed to a framework extending their ceasefire for 60 days, with a formal signing ceremony expected Friday and nuclear talks to follow. Republican Senator John Kennedy says he looks forward to seeing the terms of the Iran ceasefire agreement.
9: We're not going to get to see the document until Friday. That's okay. I'm expecting, based on what I've heard, just general conceptual language, I'm very hopeful that it'll work. We won't know for 60, maybe 90 days whether we're going to be able to confect a real agreement with Iran.
8: The agreement could reopen the Strait of Hormuz, ease pressure on global energy markets, and create a window for negotiations over Iran's nuclear program. A Russian warship fired warning shots at a UK-registered yacht in the English Channel today.
10: The British military says it is investigating after a private yacht reported being fired at by a Russian warship outside UK territorial waters. Russia's defense ministry says their crew tried to contact the yacht when it was seen sailing on what they say was a dangerous course near the ship, launching flares, issuing sound signals, and says when the yacht did not respond, their crew then fired warning shots with small arms. The BBC reported that the yacht, which has no motor, had drifted towards the Russian vessel in foggy conditions. No damage or injuries were reported. I'm Lisa Dwyer.
8: It was a mixed day on Wall Street, with the Dow Jones Industrial Average up by 328 points, but the NASDAQ dropped 307, with the S&P 500 lower by 42. More on these stories at townhall.com.
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8: Oil prices drop while stocks were up and down. We hear more on the market's activities today from correspondent Seth Soutel reporting from New York.
15: Oil prices fell again while stocks drifted to a mixed finish near their all-time highs on Wall Street. The S&P 500 fell 0.6% Tuesday. The Dow rose 330 points. That's about 0.6%. The Nasdaq Composite fell 1.2%. Drops for some big AI-related stocks weighed on the market. Chip company Broadcom lost 4.4%. The price of Brent crude fell below $80 a barrel for the first time since early March. The latest fall in oil prices came as traders hope that the global flow of crude could resume if the tentative deal holds to end the war with Iran. Seth Soutel, New York.
8: News and analysis at townhall.com. From Washington, I'm Keith Peters. Meet Merlin the Duck, a Mexico City street-side regular turned World Cup mascot.
16: As Mexico celebrated its World Cup opening victory over South Africa on Thursday, Merlin, a two-year-old duck dressed in the national team's colors, became an unlikely internet sensation and the tournament's first unofficial mascot. Images of Merlin parading through Mexico City wearing a Mexican national team jersey and socks as thousands of fans celebrated quickly went viral, racking up millions of views across social media. Overnight, and as if by the magic of the famous wizard who inspired his name, Merlin had captivated the internet. Bernie Bennett reporting.
8: UN Secretary General Antonio Guterres is visiting Haiti as the number of people left homeless by gang violence surges to 1.5 million. New statistics released by the UN reveal 2,300 people have been killed across Haiti so far this year, with another 100 kidnapped. More at townhall.com.
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17: Your Weather Authority Storm Center. Tonight, temperatures will drop to the low 60s under partly cloudy skies. Tomorrow, we'll have a mix of sunshine and clouds and warmer temperatures as highs rise to the upper 80s. We'll reach the mid-90s on Thursday with the next chance of showers and storms. Some could be strong, even severe. We'll drop to the mid-80s on Friday with another chance of showers, but it's looking great over the rest of the weekend. Highs will be in the mid-80s on Saturday and Sunday with plenty of sunshine. From the Weather Authority Storm Center, I'm meteorologist Jasmine Lomax for Talk Radio 680 WCBM.
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3: 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Then, plan on voting early in person June 11th through June the 18th at your early voting center. It's crucial to get out the vote, so try and take five voters with you. Remember, change can't happen by sitting at home. So do your patriotic duty. Our founding fathers would be proud. A vote to save our state is a vote heard round the world.